0: Zelensky about the war with Russia on the sidelines of the UN. Operations have resumed at several major northeast airports after a telecom line issue forced the cancellation of hundreds of flights, Transportation Secretary Sean Duffy tells Fox.
1: If I don't get the money to fix the telecom, this won't be the last time we tell the story.
0: The primary communications line failed at a key FAA facility in Philadelphia. The backup fiber optic line was inadvertently severed by railroad construction workers that left controllers without radar or communications for several hours. The outage happened as President Trump and many other leaders were arriving in New York for the UN General Assembly. A jury convicted a Vermont man of attempted murder in the shooting of three Palestinian college students.
2: The jury rejecting an insanity defense rooted in his claims that he was acting on orders from the CIA and Mossad. The 51-year-old Jason Eaton now faces up to life in prison in the November of 2023 attack near the University of Vermont campus in Burlington, which left one student paralyzed from the waist down and his two friends wounded. Eaton was ordered jail pending sentencing, which has yet to be scheduled. He had pleaded not guilty but did not dispute the fact that he was the shooter.
0: Fox's John Saucier. 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
3: WMBD Radio Local News, I'm TJ Carson. No foul play suspected in the death of a Woodford County jail detainee from last week. Bureau County Coroner Jamie Harwood announced autopsy results on 45-year-old Jason Rockhold today, who died early last Thursday morning. Rockhold was a former softball coach accused of sexually harassing one of his former players and faced various counts of sexual assault in Tazewell and Woodford counties. Harwood says there was no forensic evidence of blunt force trauma nor evidence of self-harm. Rockhold was found unresponsive and not breathing in his jail cell. Darren Bailey's campaign to become Illinois governor made a visit to the Morton Pumpkin Festival. The Republican gubernatorial candidate met with voters Saturday morning for a meet and greet during the festival's pumpkin pancake breakfast. Bailey says those conversations were about frustrations of the high cost of living through property taxes and gas prices, as well as concerns about public safety.
4: We just got to get people to turn that frustration into a vote.
3: Bailey says 4 years ago he was reminding people to vote for him, but is now encouraging people to bring multiple people to vote for him. A former Republican strategist is hoping dissatisfaction with the two-party system will help him in the Illinois governor's race. Colin Corbett is running as an independent in this year's race. Corbett tells Capital News Illinois that while he knows his campaign is a long shot, it's about attempting to show an appetite for centrist candidates. Corbett says he leans with Democrats in supporting marriage equality, abortion rights, and more gun control measures, but calls himself fiscally conservative. Corbett says he would be happy if he received 15% of the vote. More news in 30 minutes or as it breaks, and always at WMBDRadio.com.
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6: The 25 News First Alert Forecast. We're looking for a very cloudy day here today, very overcast. Some sprinkles dotted around, and it is going to be feeling pretty cool out there here today. Clouds will continue throughout the night tonight and into tomorrow. Tomorrow could have some early rain showers that could last into the morning commute. Otherwise, it will remain very overcast and on the cooler side. Tomorrow is the start of fall, and it feels like it out there for us. I'm 25 News First Alert Meteorologist Austin Feig for WMBD Radio.
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13: Normal is broke and common sense is weird. 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This is The Ramsey Show. I'm Rachel Cruz, hosting this hour with Dr. John Deloney. And we'll be answering your questions about life and money. So give us a call at 888-825-5225. And we'll be talking relationships, money, anything and everything.
14: All of it. Let's do it.
13: Kicking us off, got John in Detroit, Michigan. Hi,
14: Detroit,
13: John.
14: Detroit, Rock City. What's up, John?
15: Hey, how are you guys?
14: Good.
13: We're doing great. How can we help?
15: Doing well. So a little bit of backstory for you. I work in a family business doing dumpster rentals and demolitions. I've got kind of this storm cloud off in the distance, so to speak, where there's a slight chance that things might go underwater in about 6 months due to some outside legal issues with a separate business that my stepdad lives off of. So his lifestyle cannot be supported by what this business currently makes. The main issue I have is that I currently am a co-signer on a piece of construction equipment, and I want to set myself up to make sure that I can cover that if things do kind of go underwater.
14: Well, you got a six-month runway here, so what's keeping you from screaming and yelling and running right into the middle of this problem?
15: Well, I think the main thing is that for now, things are still good, so I don't want to necessarily jump in and start forking over money for something that at the moment is still being paid, if you will.
14: I get that. I'm trying to get to either, and I'm saying this with a smile on my face, right? So I'm not trying to be ugly. Either you don't like this business and you don't like, or you don't like doing business with this person, and in a somewhat anxious, maybe over dramatic, over like it. Any of our businesses could have problems in 6 months, or you actually have a problem right now. You just might not have to, you might be able to put it off for 6 months. You get what I'm saying?
15: Right. Yeah, I do. I think, I don't necessarily have any problems working with him. I think co-signing was a mistake. I'm kind of a newer listener.
14: Okay.
15: So I probably wouldn't have done that if I could go back. But to kind of give you an idea of what the numbers look like, my stepdad's lifestyle is easily something that's, you know, in the $500,000 a year territory.
13: Mm-hmm.
15: And this business, in terms of profit, year to date has only generated $200,000 in profit.
14: But those are his personal expenses. What does that have to do with the business?
15: The business that he is in the legal dispute with is what he pulls his income from. So if that disappears, his only income would have to come out of the profit of this existing business.
13: Yeah, which will be $200,000. And is that after you're paid?
15: That's after I'm paid, yeah.
13: Okay, so does he, why is he not calling the show, being like, wow, my income's about to
14: go
13: from
14: $500
13: to $200,000? It's going to be his issue, John, but you think he's going to take, you think he's going to dip into your current business so much, possibly even go into debt to keep up his lifestyle, and you're scared for your business?
15: No, so they're both his businesses. I co-signed on $100,000.
13: I know, but I'm saying, why do you think he's not going to keep up the payment on the things that you co-signed? Do you think that, like, what makes you think your business is going to fail? Because he'll just have to adjust his lifestyle, or you don't think he will?
15: I think it's more of a, I'm not sure if he would end up adjusting his lifestyle. I don't know if that's something that.
13: So what would end up happening? So say he doesn't adjust his lifestyle, then what's your fear? That he doesn't have an income and can't pay on the things that you co-signed? Is that the ultimate?
15: My ultimate thing that I'm just trying to prepare for is what happens if me as the co-signer, I end up getting stuck with the loan.
14: Okay, so,
15: is essentially all I'm worried about.
14: There you go. So let's live in that world, which is...
13: How much is it?
14: You co-signed on something. Yeah.
13: How much did you co-sign
15: for? The original loan amount was 84, and then as of right now, it is about 13 months in with about $60,000 left.
16: $60,000. Okay. And how are you financially, John?
15: So right now, I'm on baby step three, although I guess, you know, the more I talk about it, I wonder if I'm still on baby step two now that we're having this conversation.
16: But <It's okay. laughs>
15: I've got about $6,000 in liquid cash, and then I've got a Roth IRA for about $12,000, and that's pretty much what I've got in terms of cash at the moment.
16: Yeah. And how much is the payment per month on the equipment you co-signed?
15: It's about $1,750.
16: Okay. And how much could you, I mean, if it got down to it and he's not able to pay his portion or his payment on this loan, then yes, it does go to you. And so your plan then is what? I mean, is this why you called to see what to do with that $1,750?
15: Right. So essentially in 6 months' time, the loan would have an estimated balance of about $49,000. And it's just kind of looking to prepare for that and, you know, kind of a worst case eventuality, not necessarily that I'm worried about but just so.
14: What would the piece of equipment be worth in 6 months?
15: I would say probably around 30 to 35 would be my best guess.
14: So the nightmare scenario is that you're out 14 grand, right? You sell this thing.
15: Correct.
14: And you have to come up with 14 grand. You have six of it. You have 6 months from now, so you can save up, and you're building an emergency fund anyway.
15: Mm-hmm.
14: Right?
15: Yeah.
14: That seems like the most stress-free approach.
16: Yeah, because, I mean, at the end of the day, if you lost this equipment, would it affect your business drastically?
15: It wouldn't affect me really hardly at all. I'm more of just an employee who kind of got
16: stuck with the
15: bed with a cosign, so to speak.
16: Totally. So I think you plan for the worst, which would be that he stops paying, and then you would be on the hook for it. So then you would have to come forward and sell the assets to make good for the loan, and then you'll have the difference by then. Because if you save, you know, $2,000 for the next 7 months, $3,000, right? You'll be fine to have the difference. So that's probably what I would plan for. But also, I'll say this, John. Yeah, this is the stress of co-signing, is that the person needs a co-signer because the bank is not trusting fully that they're going to have the amount, that they're going to be able to pay it. And so I'll say that you're feeling the stress of why we tell people not to co-sign and the reality of what could happen. But I also wonder, John, if it may not even come to that reality in 6 months, if the father-in-law, however the lawsuit pans out for his other business, then it comes to this other, you know, $200,000 lifestyle change that he'll have to make. And hopefully he makes the payment on this equipment for the other business he owns. Like, that's what a rational person would do, but I'm not sure how rational he is.
14: Projecting out 6 months of a future calamity and dragging it back to right now and trying to solve it in the present. I mean, that's the definition of anxiety, right? Rachel, you know me. I struggle with this more than anybody on the planet, right? What happens if AI, like, that's my whole world. So
16: we
14: this
16: have to
14: is,
16: talk them off a cliff.
14: This
16: daily,
14: is the pot talking
16: everyone.
14: To the kettle here, brother.
16: John,
14: but,
16: it's fine.
14: But, like, what you can solve right now is, all right, there's a potential that one day I'm going to be on the hook for the sale of this thing minus the difference. And if I have that in my emergency fund,
16: yep.
14: I can breathe. And so if I'm in your seat right now, I would start looking for a new job, because I wouldn't work with somebody that I believe is so untrustworthy that they may nuke everything because they have to adjust their lifestyle. The second thing is, I would work really hard to get that money in an emergency fund, and then I would breathe, and then I'd get on about my life.
16: Yeah, planning for it is wise, but sitting and wringing your hands about something that hasn't happened yet, I wouldn't go there emotionally. But planning for something that could, I mean, there's wisdom in that. And again, that is why co-signing, you guys, is never, never a good idea.
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0: Next up, we have Angela in Dallas, Texas. Hi, Angela. Welcome to the show.
1: Hi there. Thank you.
0: Yes, absolutely. Thanks for calling in. How can we help?
1: So I am calling on behalf of my parents. There are 7 kids in my family, and we are trying to help get my parents set up for retirement and get them in a good position. Mm-hmm. Because there's 7 kids, it's kind of tricky. My parents don't own a lot of assets. They only own their home outright and their vehicles. They do have about $50,000 in debt, and that's all on credit cards. Some of it is medical debt. Some of it is mismanagement of spending and lack of income. My dad is 77. My mom is 72, and they do get Social Security, but they don't bring in very much income because my dad is older. He has worked his whole life, and he still works a little bit, but business has been pretty slow for him. Mm-hmm. And so paying off their debt is a struggle at the moment. And then medical expenses start to creep up. And so us kids, we're trying to figure out how to support them in a way that doesn't cause division among the siblings. Mm-hmm. And help my parents, and just not really knowing what to do. They don't have a will. Their home is not in a trust or in a will. And they are needing money for, you know, their daily cost of living, as well as paying off that roughly $50,000 in debt. Mm-hmm. And with my dad's lack of income at the moment, some of the kids are struggling with, do we support them financially? Do we give them each a fixed amount per month? Should we force them to get the money out of their own home in the form of a reverse mortgage? Mm-hmm.
2: Let me jump in here, Angela. Let me ask you this one question. This is a question I ask everybody in this situation. Are your parents even open to help?
1: Yes, they are. Okay. I would say mostly my dad is. My mom is too, but her idea of help is a little bit different. My dad is very open to all ideas, and my mom is kind of like, I just want you kids to give us
0: to take care of take care of
1: monthly
0: us.
1: Money. Yeah, take care of us. And she is not open to
0: changing
1: touching the house, a reverse mm-hmm. mortgage at all.
2: Don't do a reverse mortgage, please. Don't do that. Okay. Are you married?
1: I am.
2: Okay. Yeah. Here's, and Rachel, push back if you think I'm out of line here. I think the most important thing, like in order of steps, is for you and your spouse to determine what y'all's values are, what dollar amount you could afford to give a one-time gift or mm-hmm. y'all decide in your home.
0: Regardless of the siblings.
2: Of the siblings.
0: Yeah.
2: Getting 7 people, just turn the news on. You can't get 7 yes. people to agree on whether 4 + 4 = 8, right? And so that's going to be a chore in and of itself. If there's one, the best way I've ever seen it done was my Uncle Jim. There's 4 siblings, my dad, two older brothers, and a younger sister. And the eldest uncle called a meeting and said, here's how this is going to go. And all 4 siblings were united, and it was awesome. I've heard of that happening one time, and that was in my family. Other than that, you're going to have somebody who wants to just never say no to them. You're going to have somebody that wants to teach them a lesson, and you're going to have 2 people who are like, well, when we were kids, they never. And so I think the best path for you to not make yourself insane is to mm-hmm. say, here's what we can do, and then pass that along to the siblings. And either you take the lead and move forward, or you just say, here's what we're going to do independent of the rest of y'all, and y'all everybody do the best you can or whatever, right?
0: Yeah, what's mm-hmm. your gut on that, Angela? With just like, what do you think, like, what do you guys financially, are you in a spot to even have the conversation of giving them money each month, and or mm-hmm. do you even feel the need to? Because, you know what I mean? Like, everyone has a different level of what giving looks like, and people's take on enabling a situation versus help, right? I mean, everyone kind of has a different span on how they think. What is your gut? I'm just curious.
1: Yeah, those are fantastic questions, and that's definitely something that all of us have already been discussing. And this has kind of been 2 or 3 years in discussion, and there's always division, so then the conversation gets dropped, and then I bring it up again, and then it gets dropped, and I bring it up again. So for me and my husband, we had just told my parents, we are going to start giving you guys $200 a month. And we started that last month, September 1st. And then we said for the next, let's say 6 months to a year, we are going to start doing that. And if all 7 siblings can also do that, you know, we'll help my parents out a little bit. And there kind of became some division where some kids said, I don't have any money to give. And then some kids said, well, I already gave my parents money in the form of $500 a few years ago, so why should I give monthly? Then there's other siblings, and including spouses, because now the spouse, all of us are married, less one. Spouses feel like, well, why don't your parents just sell their home? Well, why don't your parents just sell their vehicle? Why don't your parents,
2: Angela,
1: how did they get in this mess themselves?
2: Angela, you trying to solve six other family units.
0: It's like 12 people.
2: Like, yeah.
0: They're, multiply it by,
2: and their baggage and their issues. Yeah. It's just a complete and utter distraction from you having peace inside your own marriage, you having peace inside your own financial world, and your relationship with your parents. And y'all have decided, y'all said $200. I would let that stand and do what y'all think is right and what y'all want to do. And
0: if enough, you know, if there's one sibling that wants to be loud about their opinion on selling their house, they can call the parents
2: call
0: and be
2: the
0: like,
2: parents,
0: this is what you, this is what you got to do. Yeah.
2: That's right. But you can't walk around and own it all. Even if you think, okay, ultimately they're going to have to sell their house. We know how this ends. They're going to move in with one of us because we know how this ends. Right. And you asked an important question at the end. How do I do all of this without division? You can't. You can just face the division that you know is coming, whether it's your mom mad at you that she has to change her lifestyle in her 70s based on how she lived the last 50 years, based on your siblings getting mad or you're not helping enough or helping too much. The only thing you can do is face this division as a person with dignity and respect and honor.
0: And with your own self-integrity,
2: right?
0: There's something about when you are going into any level of, I don't know if conflict's the right word, but you're going in to help someone or to have a hard conversation, like whatever that is, to know like you're doing it. Yes, it's going to help them, obviously, but it's like, this is where I feel aligned within myself. And this is what I know financially is okay for my family. This feels right for me. And you act on that, right? It's like this self-integrity, and you do it for you. And it's not so that the hope that my other siblings are also going to pitch in 200 or the hope that mom and dad are going to change once they like,
2: because neither of those things are going to happen.
0: That's right. It is out of just what you and your husband say, this is what we can do. And this is what we feel good about doing too. That it doesn't feel icky or it doesn't feel cheap. Like maybe we could give a lot more, but we want to teach them a lesson, right? Like it is just pure. Yeah. This is it. And this is what we feel good about. And I think that's
2: really all you
0: such
2: can,
0: an important
2: can control.
0: Part. I know, which is so difficult. And I feel like we get more and more of these calls of grown children looking to the parents' generation.
2: I think we're going to get more and more and
0: being
2: more
0: like,
2: and more.
0: I don't
2: in the next
0: know what
2: years.
0: To do. Yes, and but that self integrity piece, which it sounds like you have, Angela. I feel like you guys have had good discussions within you and your husband, and you got to an amount on your own, like all of it. But I think that the relational dynamic, it does weigh when it's siblings and there's not peace and there's not unity. Like that's hard. But to John's point, like it's virtually impossible to get 14 people to agree on something.

0: Hey guys, it's Rachel Cruz. 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
1: No. I made that up. We always do it on the first day of fall. Oh. 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We got authors on the show. 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Pete McMurray's going to be on the show on Tuesday at 7:40. Prairie Land Adaptive, Cody Byerly's doing some cool stuff. And we're going to find that organ from Morgan. 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
4: Fox News, I'm Tom Graham. 12 states and Hollywood writers challenging Paramount's buyout of Warner Brothers Discovery have agreed to settle their lawsuit against the mega merger. California Attorney General Rob Bonta is in Los Angeles.
5: With today's settlement, Paramount is required to move production back to the United States by spending, as a floor, at least $300 million more each year.
4: The court still needs to approve the settlement. Anti-ICE protests erupting in Austin, Texas, after a Venezuelan DoorDash worker, Wilbur Garces Perez, was shot and injured by an ICE agent during a traffic stop.
6: About 100 people showed up. Local reporters on the ground say rocks and water bottles were even thrown at law enforcement officers. Protesters, they blocked the streets, and officers eventually had to use tear gas to break up the crowd.
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7: WMBD Radio Local News, I'm TJ Carson. A Peoria City Council member is facing several pending traffic charges, including DUI. 25 News reports the incidents reportedly involving at-large councilman Kieran Valpula occurred on September 11th. Court records indicate a DUI case was filed by Illinois State Police on September 17th, listing a Class A misdemeanor involving alcohol. Peoria Police filed three additional traffic cases on September 15th regarding incidents reportedly occurring on September 11th. Those include misdemeanor charges of leaving the scene and failure to notify damage involving an unattended vehicle. Gas prices continue a sharp increase in central Illinois. Gas Buddy reports an average of $4.84 a gallon today in the Peoria area, up nearly 30 cents in the past week. The cheapest price reported on Sunday was $4.69. Analysts say refinery issues in the Midwest, as well as continued strikes by Ukraine on Russian oil refineries, are causing the increases. Some of the world's best disc golfers are back in central Illinois this week to show that age is just a number. The Professional Disc Golf Association's Masters Worlds Championship runs through Saturday at courses in Eureka, Pekin, Morton, and Peoria. Tournament director Nate Heinhold says the tournament is for players aged 40 and older in numerous age-protected divisions playing for the right to be called a major champion.
8: For these players here, this is their Olympics. For a lot of these folks, it's their biggest event they'll play in their entire life.
7: Heinhold says the tournament is free to spectate all week long, with the top competitors playing Northwood Park in Morton and Sunset Hills in Pekin. More news in 30 minutes or as it breaks, and always at WMBDRadio.com.
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11: The 25 News First Alert Forecast. We're looking for a very cloudy day here today, very overcast, some sprinkles dotted around, and it is going to be feeling pretty cool out there here today. Clouds will continue throughout the night tonight and into tomorrow. Tomorrow we could have some early rain showers that could last into the morning commute. Otherwise, it will remain very overcast and on the cooler side. Tomorrow is the start of fall, and it feels like it out there for us. I'm 25 News First Alert Meteorologist Austin Feig for WMBD Radio.
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0: So one of the things that has helped people so often when they're trying to get in control of their money is to actually know where their money's going, which is a pretty simple solution. But it's one that when you actually practically live it out on a day-to-day basis, changes so much. 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All right, we have Raquel in Washington, D.C. up next. Hi, welcome to the show.
1: Hey, how are you?
0: Hi, we're doing great. How can we help?
1: Okay, so my question is, if we know we aren't staying in the house we're in currently, do we focus on paying it off, or do we focus on investing the money towards the house instead, the next house?
0: When do you guys plan on moving?
1: So I think it will vary. I think if we pay this house off, we will probably stay a few years longer, maybe like 6 to 7 years. But if we're going to pay it off now, then I think it will. I mean, if we aren't going to pay it off, maybe about 4 years we will stay.
2: What's the impetus for the move?
1: So it's just, well, we don't have kids now, so we kind of want to be in a better area when we have kids, and then just more rooms, bigger space.
2: Gotcha.
0: Mm-hmm. Yeah, I like the idea always, Raquel, because are you guys don't have any consumer debt? Are you completely debt-free but the house?
1: Yeah.
2: Nice.
0: So great. And how much do you guys make a year?
1: $215.
0: Okay. And how much is left on the mortgage?
1: $350.
0: Very nice. Okay, so if you guys did pay it off and kind of work towards that, have you looked at a timeline of how long that would take you?
1: So we think it should take us about 3 years max to pay it off.
0: Wow. Yeah. So I would do that in a heartbeat, because that forces, you don't lose that money, right? It's just equity. Now, will it grow slower in real estate than how the market's performed?
2: Maybe.
0: But there's just, there's something not only having the peace of having a paid off home where you don't have to worry about it, but again, it's kind of this forced savings account, if you will. Because sometimes we're like, okay, yeah, I'm going to invest the difference instead of paying off my mortgage. But honestly, what sometimes comes up is a great trip, you know, a once in a lifetime thing over here to do, or to let's upgrade and do this instead of that. Like, instead of investing, let's do some renovations, or instead of investing, let's buy a new car, right? Like that money easily can be swayed in other directions. But when it is focused on just one thing, especially your house, knowing that it's locked in equity, if you will, as you're paying down that mortgage, it's just that forced savings account, which it always feels like a safe plan, because you're not really in the equation when that happens. And when we get in the equation, sometimes we can go off track, if you will.
2: And it's easy to look out 4 years and say,
0: that's a good point too.
2: We're going to have, let me just tell you from my personal life, when my wife and I started, like, we're going to start having kids. It didn't happen for almost 4 years. In that time, I think we moved 2 different jobs, had multiple different places where we lived. And there was a season, there was over a year when we lived in a 900 square foot apartment with a 2-year-old. And that's, we still look back as one of the coolest experiences we ever had. And there was times we lived in a tiny, tiny little rent house, maybe 900. It was a little bitty old place. We loved it. And so all that to say is, if you project out in 4 years, who knows what's going to happen to your jobs? Who knows what's going to happen to the market? Who knows what's going to happen to any number of things? Mm-hmm. But the one thing nobody will be able to take away from you is a paid off house.
1: Yeah, that's true.
2: And so if you're thinking of control the controllables now, who knows what will happen in 3 years, 5 years, 7 years, whoever. But I know I've got this thing taken care of here. And so I like that just from a sense of peace. And if y'all do end up having kids, amazing, great. I know you want bigger bedrooms and this and a different kitchen, all that. Mm-hmm. All that's awesome. But man, in a paid for house where there's no family stress, your kids are going to thrive like kids have for centuries.
1: Yeah,
2: and,
1: that's true.
2: You know, without each having their own bathroom and their own, I don't know, kitchenette in each room or whatever. their own helipad for their helicopter to land or whatever. Like, I love that idea. If you told me you were going to move in 18 months because one of y'all was going to be changing jobs or something, I would tell you to save your money.
0: Mm-hmm. Yeah, and Raquel, too, you know, if you guys decide to move, later down, the money's not lost. It's just equity that's going to be put into another home as well, you know? And I want to make sure, though, you guys are investing in retirement too, right, as part of this?
1: Okay, yeah. So we're currently we're meeting this week to make sure we have everything aligned with the SmartVestor Pro.
0: Oh, great.
1: Our other thing, because we are sitting on some money that we're just sitting on. So okay. We're trying to meet with the SmartVestor Pro this week to make sure we are actually getting our money out there in the market. And that could also be part of the price because we feel like we haven't done it as much, you know, so far.
0: Yeah.
1: So we're like, okay, well, should we be investing instead?
0: Yeah, so that
1: I mean, we can do it at the same time, obviously, but it would just be, you know, a little less in the market.
0: Yeah, that may make you feel better because we recommend 15% of your income going into retirement. So if you haven't been meeting that, it may feel like, gosh, we should be putting more money in the market may actually solve itself once you actually put, you know, an adequate amount and then anything extra throwing at the house. So you may actually get the best of both worlds after meeting with your SmartVestor Pro because you may be investing more than you are now, which will feel great. All right, let's go to Grady in Portland. Hi, welcome to the show.
3: Hi.
0: Hello. Thanks
3: for
0: calling
3: in.
0: On. Yes, absolutely. How can we help?
3: I'm currently a self-employed doing landscaping, and I'm just wondering how I can reduce my federal income tax.
0: How to reduce your federal income tax?
3: Just my federal tax, sorry.
0: Just your taxes?
3: Yeah.
0: Well, yeah, I mean, you pay, obviously, income tax. Self-employment tax. I mean, they're all pretty base amounts. I mean, you can do some write-offs in small business, but you do want to make sure those are legitimate. So if you ever get audited, it doesn't look sketchy.
3: Yeah.
0: But
2: what's your bigger question? How old are you?
3: I'm 19.
2: Okay, so you're realizing the world sucks.
0: Okay,
2: that's what you're realizing.
0: Yeah. I was like, I don't know.
2: Yeah. Listen, brother, if you were here, I would just stop talking and I would give you a humongous hug and say, "Welcome to it, man."
3: Yeah.
2: Listen, last year I got at the end of the year, I looked at all the taxes I had paid and I called a friend and I said, I have to tell one person how much taxes I wrote last year. And I told him and it was a long silent pause and he goes, "Man, that sucks." I know that you probably are on Instagram and TikTok about all these super hacks and whatever. There is some of that stuff. You can depreciate your lawnmowers and stuff like that, but it's not going to be what you think it is in terms of there's not some secret thing that you can do to hide federal money. You just you pay Caesar what Caesar's
0: doing,
2: and get on about your life.
0: I do want to make sure are you doing quarterly payments with your business?
3: I just started doing quarterly payments.
0: Good. Okay. That's where most small businesses starting out mess up. Okay. That's great. How much money did you make last year in the business?
3: Last year wasn't a great year. Probably $60,000. This year I'm going to double that, if not more.
2: Way to go,
0: man.
2: Oh, my
0: gosh. Well done. Do you have anyone working for you, or is it just you?
3: Just me.
2: That a boy, dude. Way to go, man.
0: That's awesome. That's so great. Yeah.
2: Okay, so you're in Portland, too, which has really high state income tax. Is that right?
3: Yeah. Yeah, we got – I'll pay a good chunk this year, and I'm just wondering, like, how can I try to reduce that? Bought a new truck this year already. New trailers, new mowers.
0: Yeah, you can do some write-offs for the business itself.
2: Yeah, sit down with a tax professional. Go to RamseySolutions.com/tax, and you can get with a tax pro in your area that will help you with those kind of things. Because as a small business owner, you can write a lot of that stuff off, and that will help. But it's not going to help on like
0: the tax
2: reduce
0: bill you swallow.
2: Yeah,
0: it's... It's a hard reality. But honestly, Grady, I think one of the things to remember is, which again, if you meet with a Ramsey trusted agent, I'm never going to recommend this. Don't ever try to like skirt the system.
2: No,
0: because
2: pay your taxes
0: pay your taxes. And the quarterly payments is really big small businesses. So many people get in trouble with taxes, not trying to maliciously. It's just mismanagement. So the fact that you're on those quarterly payments, that's going to help you plan so well. So, dude, well done. 120 in 1 year, Grady. That's awesome.
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0: If you're new to The Ramsey Show, one thing you should know is that we answer majority of questions through the lens of the seven baby steps. So when it comes to your money, there really is this, it's a proven plan over three decades of really getting people to this place. If you feel stuck, you're in debt, paycheck to paycheck, no savings, all the way to a paid off house, kids' college is being funded, you're funding retirement, and you have a plan for the future, and you're able to be extremely generous. So in a specific order called the baby steps. So make sure to check those out. We'll leave a link down below if you're listening on podcast or watching on YouTube so that you can check that out and apply it to your life and your money to help you get control. All right, let's go to Joe in Flint, Michigan. Hi, Joe. Welcome to the show.
1: Hey, Rachel and John. Thanks for having me. I really appreciate it.
0: Yes, absolutely. How can we help?
1: Well, I just wanted to start off with my obligatory thank you. I really appreciate everything you guys do. And I'm a big emotional guy, so if I start crying, just know that they're happy tears right now.
0: Oh, but, you're next to John.
2: Me too,
0: he's
2: brother.
0: He's emotional too.
2: I'll cry with you.
1: Well, John, I'm so glad to be talking to you, especially, and no offense, Rachel, but it was, you know, 5 years ago, I was freshly out of a toxic marriage, single father of five kids, and I mean, I was as close to the end of the rope as I had ever been, and I saw a video of you, you know, I'd heard of Ramsey and whatnot, but I saw a video of you looking into the camera, and you said something like, you know, you are worth more than your bank balance or something like that. And
2: yes, sir.
1: That brought me to the program, and here I am now. But anyway.
2: Well, I'm glad you're here, brother. I'm glad you're here.
1: Thank you. I appreciate that. I see the shining city at the top of the hill. I'm probably a year and a half away from being debt-free except my mortgage.

0: target growth or target retire this year. I see, you know, mid cap, small cap, large cap, and then there's like real estate funds and all this different stuff I can put it in.
1: Yep.
0: And I was just wondering what would be the best way to do that.
2: Crypto. All of it in crypto, brother.
0: Every dime, right?
2: Every dime. That and a few Pokemon cards. Then you're covered. It's called diversify.
0: should I get the some gorilla NFTs?
2: Correct. And if you can get your hands on a few Beanie Babies too, that would be dope. You would have
0: dies.
2: All of your bases covered. Yes.
1: Yeah.
0: Naturally, I have a garage full of those, so I'm probably there. But.
1: Oh my gosh!
2: Don't do anything that I just said. No, none of that.
1: No, I do not recommend or endorse anything that came out of your mouth just about the last 30 seconds. Everything else, I trust them. Don't trust them on that. No, when you look at it, really the four different types of mutual funds that we look at diversifying is growth and income, aggressive growth, and international. So those are really the four. And when you meet with financial planners, which I probably recommend you would, once you get to baby step four, Joe, to meet with a SmartVestor Pro, you can go to RamseySolutions.com and find someone, because you may be investing more beyond just which you should be, more than just their automatic contributions.
0: As soon as I'm done with my debt, it's, you know, all bets are off. I'm throwing everything I can at it.
1: That's awesome. Yep, totally, absolutely. But yeah, those are really the four buckets we would recommend. My question to you is how much are they putting in? When you say automatic contributions, I'm curious what, if they're doing it by percentage or...
0: No, so it ends up, they put in like 70 cents per hour that you work, so it ends up being $1,200 to $1,400 a year.
1: Okay.
0: But so their actual contributions are about $5,900 over the past few years, but through, you know, the markets, it's actually gone up to almost 16 grand.
1: Yeah, absolutely. So when I would be looking at this, if I was calculating up to that 15% of your income going into retirement, I almost would treat this kind of in a way like a pension, where we say it counts for half of whatever that they're putting in, counts half, the percentage is half towards your 15%, whatever percentage. And so I almost would do that because it's not your money. It's just free money, but it still is counting towards your retirement. So, when you're looking at it all together, I would factor that in. So I wouldn't factor in what they're putting in as just your 15%. I would be doing more on top of that as well when you get to that point of baby step four. So, Joe, well done, though. How incredible. So 5 years later, how are the kids?
0: Oh, they're great. You know, it was a long, tenuous divorce, and, you know, we said some things we didn't necessarily mean to say, but coming out the other side of it, everybody's happy, healthy, well-adjusted, and I couldn't be happier.
2: Well, let me say this. You said at the beginning of the call, you're grateful to us, and we did this. Make no mistake, brother. Rachel and I, Dave, George, Jade, we run our mouths on a microphone. You're the ones out there day in and day out grinding this thing out. Five kids, single dad, making all the breakfasts, all the lunches, all of the nighttime routines. All, dude, that's you.
1: Paying off debt in the middle of it. All of it's amazing.
2: Hear me say, brother, I'm so proud of you, dude. Like I'm beaming now. Like you are a shining example of a man picking up life after the storm and saying, okay, I can only control me. And I'm going to head into the middle of what comes next. I'm proud of you, dude. That's awesome.
0: Well, thank you. I really appreciate that. And I have to say, so I was a single dad at the time, but let me just clarify. I found the most amazing woman.
2: Remarried.
0: I've ever been. You know, she has the biggest heart of anybody I've ever met. She welcomed me and my five straggling kids. My friend calls them a gaggle of kids. she welcomed us into her home, and the future is bright.
1: We love a redemption story.
2: Congratulations, dude.
1: Amazing, Joe. Thanks for calling. All right, let's go to Jessica in Boston. Hi, Jessica. Welcome.
3: Hey, guys. How are you? Thanks for taking my call.
1: Absolutely. How can we help?
3: So my husband and I are 26 and 27. We've been married for 4 months. We don't have any debt, and our goals for the coming years are to hopefully purchase our first home in about 2 years and start having children in around 3 years. So my question is how to balance our financial plan between those two goals, and how should an emergency fund change in preparation for having kids?
1: Yeah, it's a great question. So we recommend having 3 to 6 months of expenses saved.

0: So I think for you guys at that point, I think 3 months would probably be just fine. Once you get pregnant, if you feel like you want to up it a little bit to have some cushion, you can do that. But once that 3 month emergency fund is funded, then that's when we move on to baby step 3B. And that's where you're going to be saving for a down payment for your home. So really the order doesn't change because of the kids necessarily. The only thing that would change is once you get pregnant. If you're like, I kind of want some more in the emergency fund because it just would feel better. I'd rather go up to 5 months versus three. Then you can do that. But considering you guys are so young, you're not homeowners right now. I mean, a 3 month emergency fund is totally fine to shoot for. So that being your first goal. And then second is the down payment. And then when the kids come, it's just an extra cherry on top.
1: Is there anything else that you would consider throwing into that emergency fund calculation, like daycare expenses? And we do have health insurance, but potentially any like health expenses. And I guess it makes me nervous to have idea how much all that stuff is going to cost, you know?
2: $1 billion. A billion.
1: It's so much. I'm worried about it.
0: No, so daycare should become part of your monthly budget. So that would be a rhythm of your lifestyle, not as much in an emergency fund, right? So that will be something you guys will calculate if you go back to work. That will be coming just out of your income. That should not be coming out of an emergency fund. And then, yes, some medical bills. I mean, I think you can, I would ask, depending on your insurance plan, probably out of pocket what you guys are going to have to pay, because it's everything from your OB visits all the way to labor and delivery. And so kind of figuring out, okay, where, what are the thresholds? What will insurance cover? What will it not? And if you want that money set aside, for sure. That's great. Yeah, just to have it. Because technically a baby, I wouldn't say really is an emergency, because an emergency is unexpected and you have 9 months to expect it. So I hope it goes well for you guys, Jessica. And well done being so young and, gosh, financially just so on target.

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4: 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I'm Lisa LaSera, Fox News. Artificial intelligence, climate change, and the Iran conflict take center stage this week at the UN General Assembly, as President Trump is set to address world leaders tomorrow morning.
5: Treasury Secretary Scott Bessent already here in New York, meeting with Chinese officials ahead of the state visit with Chinese leader Xi Jinping later this week, says the pressure on Iran will increase even more in the coming days.
6: On September 23rd, all the Iranian airlines will be shut down around the world.
5: But Iranian officials say a major breakthrough is unlikely this week.
4: Fox's Lucas Tomlinson in New York City. The president met today with New York City Mayor Zoran Mamdani. The president says they talked about the mayor's plan to develop thousands of new housing units in the city, suggesting the federal government could help.
7: I would say that was a very federal-oriented job. You're going to need a lot of federal approvals and probably some federal money to do it, but it's always been a great location.
4: This is the third time the two have met. Mamdani told reporters even though they have sharp disagreements, their relationship has endured. A gunman in custody after three people were shot at a senior living facility in Los Angeles.
8: Los Angeles police say a worker at Progressive Home for the Elderly in South L.A. opened fire Monday morning, wounding three co-workers. Officers responding within minutes to a call about shots fired at the facility.
9: They were able to locate a suspect during that search. That suspect was taken into custody without incident.
8: LAPD Deputy Chief Mike Rena noting all three victims were taken to the hospital.
4: Fox's Christian Goodwin. The victims include two women, one in her 40s, the other in her 60s, and a man in his 60s. Police say no residents were hurt and they're investigating a motive. A federal appeals court has ruled in favor of new congressional district for in Missouri, favored by President Trump, even as the U.S. Supreme Court has blocked them from being used in the November election. 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
10: WMBD Radio Local News, I'm TJ Carson. No foul play suspected in the death of a Woodford County jail detainee from last week. Peoria County Coroner Jamie Harwood announced autopsy results on 45-year-old Jason Rockhold today, who died early last Thursday morning. Rockhold was a former softball coach accused of sexually harassing one of his former players and faced various counts of sexual assault in Tazewell and Woodford counties. Harwood says there was no forensic evidence of blunt force trauma nor evidence of self-harm. Rockhold was found unresponsive and not breathing in his jail cell. Darren Bailey's campaign to become Illinois governor made a visit to the Morton Pumpkin Festival. The Republican gubernatorial candidate met with voters Saturday morning for a meet and greet during the festival's pumpkin pancake breakfast. Bailey says those conversations were about frustrations with the high cost of living through property taxes and gas prices, as well as concerns about public safety.
11: We just got to get people to turn that frustration into a vote.
10: Bailey says 4 years ago he was reminding people to vote for him, but is now encouraging people to bring multiple people to vote for him. A former Republican strategist is hoping dissatisfaction with the two-party system will help him in the Illinois governor's race. Colin Corbett is running as an independent in this year's race. Corbett tells Capital News Illinois that while he knows his campaign is a long shot, it's about attempting to show an appetite for centrist candidates. Corbett says he leans with Democrats in supporting marriage equality, abortion rights, and more gun control measures, but calls himself fiscally conservative. Corbett says he would be happy if he received 15% of the vote. More news in 30 minutes or as it breaks, and always at WMBDradio.com.
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13: The 25 News First Alert Forecast. We're looking for a very cloudy day here today, very overcast. Some sprinkles dotted around, and it is going to be feeling pretty cool out there here today. Clouds will continue throughout the night tonight and into tomorrow. Tomorrow could have some early rain showers that could last into the morning commute. Otherwise, it will remain very overcast and on the cooler side. Tomorrow is the start of fall, and it feels like it out there for us. I'm 25 News First Alert Meteorologist Austin Feig for WMBD Radio.
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17: Welcome back to The Ramsey Show in the Fairwinds Credit Union Studio. I am Rachel Cruz, hosting this hour with Dr. John Zaloni, and we're answering your questions. You can call us at 888-825-5225. All right, we have Melissa in Detroit, Michigan up next. Hi, Melissa. Welcome to the show.
18: Hi, you guys. How are you? Thanks for taking the call.
17: Absolutely. How can we help?
18: Well, my husband came to me this past week and said that my father-in-law is offering us quite a large sum of money to help us purchase a home. So we've been thinking about moving for, gosh, like probably the past 5 or 6 years. And this particular situation, the home that we're looking at is owned by a friend of my father-in-law, and they want to give us a really great price on it. But he wants to gift us, my father-in-law wants to gift us this big sum of money as like an early inheritance.
17: Okay. So you would take it now versus when they pass?
18: Yes.
17: Okay.
18: But my question is this something we should or shouldn't do? What kind of things should we be even thinking about? It seems awesome. I mean, I don't want to look a gift horse in the mouth, but I kind of do. I want to make sure we're thinking through this clearly. And I've never bought a home before. When I moved in here, my husband already owned the home. So I'm brand new to the whole process, and I'm just wondering, what should we be considering?
17: Is this a loan or a gift?
18: It's a gift.
17: It's a gift. So okay. Because the screen says loan.
18: It's a gift.
17: Okay.
18: Yeah. We'll probably, once we sell our own home, we'll probably give some of it back, about half of it back from the sale of our home.
19: Why would you do that?
18: I guess, I don't know. The gift is so that it can be done without us having to have our home sold first.
19: Then it's not a gift.
18: So I guess
17: he's loaning you guys $400,000 until your home sells.
18: Yes, okay. I guess. But he doesn't want, he's giving us the option to pay it back or not. He doesn't care.
17: Okay. And if you don't pay it back, that's the inheritance piece, that it'll just come out of your husband's portion of the inheritance.
18: Correct.
17: I got you. Okay.
19: Here's what I already don't like about it is it's, man, if your father-in-law sat y'all down and said, hey, I've been saving, this is a dream of mine to give y'all $400,000 to get launched out into your new life together, and there's no strings attached, here you go, this is a gift, and I was going to leave you $2 million, and I'm going to leave you $1.6 now. I would be all about that. That'd be great. But it already feels messy to the point that if you get this $400,000 and then you sell your house and you've got a couple of $100,000 in an account that you think I'm going to put in a college fund, or we're going to buy a little bit bigger house knowing that we're going to sell this other house, etc. And there's always going to be this looming, well, are y'all going to pay it back, or is it going to be that
17: it wasn't decisive enough for you?
19: Yes,
17: is that, you mean, in the
19: that
17: front end?
19: Gets so messy, so weirded out. And if your husband's like, well, we got to pay back something and dad gave us this one time, that's where I start getting real icky about it.
18: Okay. We don't feel that pressure.
19: Okay.
18: From him. So I don't know if.
17: So really, it's just a gift. He's just.
19: If it's a pure $400,000 gift, yeah, and he's wealthy and he's got it, I love that. But there can't be any strings attached to it.
17: Yeah. And then this other. The other thing, Melissa, is sometimes people get in trouble when they get a quote unquote good deal from a home from a family friend. If that was not a home you guys would originally purchase with this money, don't feel pressured into a situation just because it's quote unquote a good deal. Because when you buy a home, it's the largest financial transaction you guys are going to make, and you want to love it. You want it to be yours that you picked and that you love. And maybe you do. Maybe you guys love this house and you're getting the deal and it's the best of both worlds. But we see that a lot too within friends and family of like, oh, it's my grandmother's house, I can buy it for a good deal. But you wouldn't have picked it necessarily in the first place. It's just the long-term implications of doing something this large of a transaction is something to think about too. I just want to make sure that
19: get an inspection, do an appraisal, do all the stuff like you would normally buy a regular house.
18: Sure. The whole reason for him even wanting to help us do this is so we can just be in the house free and clear with no payment.
17: Yeah, it's amazing.
18: That's I mean, it's just awesome.
17: Yeah.
18: And the house is about $200,000 more valuable than our current home. So my husband's thinking we'll live here until the kids graduate from college, from high school. And if we want to move at that point, we can. We still have this awesome asset.
17: Yeah.
18: Now that we didn't have before. We're just trying to make sure we're thinking through all
19: of
17: it. There's gift tax implications as well. So I would make sure with an estate attorney that the way the house is deeded, like all of that is clean and clear. Because sometimes those wires can get crossed, and just making sure that that the transaction is done with at the end, it's exactly how you guys would want it done.
18: Sure.
19: Okay. And I want y'all to be able to. How old are your kids?
18: They're 13 and 10.
19: Okay. I want your 10-year-old to, and I'm making this up, I wouldn't wish this on anybody, okay? I want your 10-year-old, if when he turns 11, if he needs some special education stuff and y'all end up having to sell this house in a year, I want that to be okay.
18: Yeah. Okay.
19: I don't want you to feel imprisoned in this house because dad gave me this money to buy his buddy's house, and now this is where we have to live no matter what. And we have to start compromising on things that really matter to us because of the, if somebody's going to give you a gift and they're going to shake your hands and say, go knock your lights out, that's awesome. I would love to be able to do that for my kids.
18: I think that's the situation we're in. And that's why great. I feel like it's so good.
17: It's too good to be true. Right. It's a rare thing. Here, but honestly, Melissa, I'm like, that's part of when we talk about changing your family tree and people on baby step 7, especially people that hit that step early and they are able to invest and build wealth. Like that's the stuff, right? Without enabling your kids and all the things that people think about. But man, to set your family up so well that if you don't have a mortgage payment, Melissa, you guys invest like crazy. You build your own wealth to be able to do this for your kid, right? Like that's where you start to pass down an insane amount of this, you know, generational change, not just with tangible money, but also, man, the gift and the freedom of and the generosity and the peace and like all of that that comes with it. It's it's an amazing gift.
19: Here's what I want you to do, Melissa. I want you to write down, like, on a notes app on your phone, on a yellow pad, however you want to do it. Write down the questions you have. And here's a good litmus test for you. If you can sit down with your father-in-law and your mother-in-law, and y'all sit across the table, and you are able to say, okay, I've got seven questions. Number one, I don't want this to change our relationship because I love being your daughter-in-law. Can you promise me this gift won't change our relationship? Number two, if something was to ever happen and we had to sell this home for whatever reason, would we have your blessing? Number three, right? I want y'all to go through.
18: Sure.
19: And if you can't ask those questions, then that tells me there may be strings attached to this gift. If you can ask those questions and the relationship is the most important thing and this is just an awesome thing that they're able to bless you with, man, I'd say run screaming in through that front door and cheer because this is pretty awesome.

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3: Hey guys, it's Rachel Cruz. 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
1: All right, today's question comes from Michael in Oklahoma. Michael writes, we recently sold our home and we're trying to figure out the best place to park the $300,000 we got at closing. We don't plan to buy until we're ready to retire 4 years from now. Where do you recommend we place these funds to earn interest until we buy again?
0: So kind of our rule of thumb is that 4 to 5 year mark. If it's anything less than that, just a good high yield savings account is probably where you'd park it, just to be safe for the ups and downs of the stock market versus investing. But man, that 4 years is right on the cusp of, the past 4 years, I know we don't have a crystal ball. We don't know what's going to happen in the future, but
1: yeah, if you put $300,000 in the market 4 years ago,
0: it did pretty well.
1: Yeah, it'd be great.
0: So you don't know what it's going to do, but I would say, I don't know. I think if it was 4 years, I think I'd be tempted to drop it like in an index fund or part of it.
1: Would you?
0: Yeah.
1: See, I'd be tempted to put it in an HSA.
0: Yeah.
1: A high yield savings account and just call it.
0: Yeah.
1: Not an HSA, not a health savings account, but a high yield savings account.
0: High yield savings. Yeah.
1: But
0: yeah.
1: I have an allergy to risk that Rachel doesn't have. So
0: yeah, because 4 years, it's that 4 to 5 year. So I'd say whatever your comfort is for you to sleep well at night. John needs his.
1: I like to put under my pillow.
0: I was going to say that he can just see it.
1: No,
0: it's not. It's not going anywhere. It's right here. I feel safe. I feel safe. Where I'm like, man, that 4 years is a long time for $300,000 and what it could do. So I would probably put someone in like an index fund and then maybe someone in high yield savings and see what happens.
1: So here's your job, Michael, from Oklahoma. Call us back in 4 years with whatever you decided to do. And Lord willing, Rachel hasn't fired me yet. I will still be here and we'll decide who
0: won.
1: Who was right.
0: Yeah, I don't have that kind of power. All right, let's go to Erica in Kansas City. Hi, Erica. Welcome to the show.
2: Hi there.
0: Hello. Thanks for calling in. How can we help?
2: Yeah, I was wondering if you guys could help us think about how we should be investing in our home as far as renovations go.
0: Okay.
2: We bought a home a couple of years ago, and we were kind of redoing everything ourselves. But our bigger projects, our more expensive projects, are coming up now, you know. So we can refinish floors and do our paint, and that's fine, and that'll cost whatever it costs in windows and things. But we're getting ready to do our kitchen. And my husband and I have different, we have different
0: standards.
2: Yeah. Well, yeah.
1: Standards. He needs a microwave and a pizza box. That's what he needs.
2: That's right. That's what he needs. And I need custom cabinets and
1: yes,
2: a new table.
0: Yes. Yes. That's fair. That's fair. Well, I think it would be, I always like to know ranges of like, okay, if we redo the kitchen, ranges of countertops. What's the cheapest you go? What's the most expensive? Where do we kind of feel comfortable landing? Pick a number for fun on a sheet of paper, right? Same with cabinets, yeah. Same with flooring, same with appliances. Like, go down the list of your big ticket items. And like everything, you can get the cheapest of the cheap, right? I mean, you get a used refrigerator, or you can get a Sub-Zero, right? I mean, it's that range. And I would go through, Erica, just for fun. It's, you're not actually making these decisions, but you guys together be like, okay, here's the range of price. This amount in the middle would get us this. And if you're like, yeah, that's great. I love that. Okay, let's write that number down. And go through and do all of that and just see how much that total is. And is it realistic in the time frame of saving up that amount of money for when you guys want the remodel? And if it's too big of a number, which I feel like it usually is, which sucks, that is life. Then you go through and adjust and be like, okay, I may not need, you know, these countertops. We could get away with these instead, right? And you can lower the price, quote unquote, on the sheet of paper a little bit there, and just see, okay, does the amount of the remodel match our timeline and what we can realistically save? And that, for me, I think that's probably the biggest indicator. I feel like it's more of what we can afford, less of a value of like, oh, that's stupid, we don't need that. Because if you're like, listen, if you want it, Erica, and you guys have the money for it, do it. You're going to be living in the kitchen, but you're probably not going to be able to get the dream every single thing because that's not reality either.
2: Sure.
1: Go ahead.
2: Oh, sorry. I think for us, like, we can spend the range. It's not really a matter of what we can afford. It's more of a, every time we come up to a project, I come to it like, okay, we got to spend money anyway. We might as well spend it. But he looked at it as a, this house is an investment. If we spend over this amount that we don't know over here, we're not going to be able to get money out of our house.
0: Okay. So he's like, he's functioning in like a resale mindset.
2: Yeah.
0: Now,
2: I do too a little bit.
0: Yeah. So I would not price yourself out of the neighborhood, right?
1: So I would not do that.
0: But I also
1: would pull comps, number one, and see, like, so if you have a $250,000 house and you're going to put a $100,000 kitchen, new laundry room, and an extra bathroom in there, and the most expensive comp in your neighborhood is $275,000, then you're going to be way, you'll have put way more money in that house than you'll probably get back.
0: So there's a realistic
2: right.
0: of that.
1: Right.
0: But also, some people, I'm not saying this is your husband, Erica, but some people are like,
1: are the worst.
0: We're not going to do this because of the resale value. We're not going to put in a pool and have memories
1: right.
0: for the next generation because it's not good resale value. It's like, oh my gosh, you just have to live sometimes. So there's a wisdom and don't price yourself out of the neighborhood, Erica.
2: Sure.
0: But then there's also on his end, I'm like, dude, not every decision you make is through a frame of like math and Excel sheets. Sometimes if you have the money, Enjoy it.
1: I will tell you, I just did a whole bunch of work at my house, and I did have a real estate pro, a range real estate pro, pull comps just to make sure I was in some ballpark.
0: I thought you were going to say your contractor.
1: No, not the, yeah, no. Rachel's husband was my contractor.
0: He was.
1: And then let me tell you, I didn't look at that again. I looked at what me and my wife had decided we were going to spend and what we wanted, and that's a house I want to live in for a long time, and so I wanted it how we wanted it. And so I wasn't dumb on either side of the thing, but I wanted us to
0: have information.
1: I want to have information and not be stupid, but also that's my house that I'm gonna, that my kids are raising. I hope my grandkids come play there one day, and they may not. The world may change, but I don't want to be walking up that sidewalk every morning for the next 5 years thinking, man, I shoulda. Especially when I had the money already in savings now. So there's
2: that's kind of the land we're living in, too.
0: Okay.
1: Yeah.
0: So how do you help the husband?
1: Listen, brother, if I
0: come on, use your degree. You're a psychologist, John. Get in his mind.
1: Okay, I'm gonna get in his mind. When it comes to things in a kitchen, the answer is yes, always. That's the thing. And I don't want to be sexist. I don't want to gender it. But if my wife says, I want to do this to the kitchen, I want to do this to the master bathroom, the answer to that question is always, you got it. Let's figure that out.
2: And, I like you.
1: And so that's my clinical answer to that, which is terrible. But also there is okay, so I was this guy. At my very first house, I was always crunching this and moving this. And what if we did this? I want to put this floor in, but I don't like this. And my dog peed in the carpet, so I'm going to change it up. But I got to. And I was talking to a buddy who's a banker, a close buddy of mine. And I was going through all this stuff. And then he said this one line to me. I think I was 26 years old, and it changed my life. He said, dude, and this is a guy who lives. He has like his mattress flipping it, like when he rotates his mattress in a spreadsheet. That's this guy. And he said, bro, get your wife a home. And I was like, what? And he said, do all that other stuff later. Get your wife a home. And what that changed it for me is, yes, like if you're buying a rental property, you got to use the formulas. And if you're trying to ROI this thing, you don't want to be dumb and do $500,000 worth of renovations on a $200,000 house. All that's true. And get a house that you both love living in, man. And if it's nicer cabinets, get the nicer cabinets, man. It's I don't know.
0: And there's a value system to the longevity and the enjoyment of your home, Erica, that you prioritize for you. And so there is a marriage conversation to be had of a value system at which, how do we compromise and get to this place that we both feel good about the home that we are creating this life.
1: And by the way,
0: right?
1: You both need each other. I'm glad you both have each other to push and pull on this very issue.

0: Everybody is talking about AI, artificial intelligence, like it's going to solve all your problems. But while technology gets smarter, so do identity thieves. The scams and hacks that made me start recommending ID theft protection years ago have only gotten worse and more frequent. My advice is to spend a few bucks to avoid this whole nightmare. The only plan I have ever recommended is through Xander Insurance. Their program is built to keep up with all the technological changes, even AI, to help detect threats and reduce your risk when suspicious activity occurs. They've got all the tools you need, even home title monitoring, and most importantly, real help from U.S.-based recovery agents who take over the work if you become a victim.
1: 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We always do this on Tuesday, Danny. 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
1: No. I made that up. We always do it on the first day of fall. Oh. Packed first day of fall, which happens to be on Tuesday. We got authors on the show. We got country gospel people. Pete McMurray's going to be on the show on Tuesday at 7:40. Prairie Land Adaptive, Cody Byerly's doing some cool stuff. And we're going to find that organ from Morgan. 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
4: Fox News, I'm Tom Rigotti. Protest in Austin, Texas after Venezuelan national Wilber Rafael Garces Perez was shot by an ICE agent during a traffic stop over the weekend. Perez family attorney Caitlin Licken-Goldfinch claims he entered the country legally.
5: He changed his address with the immigration court, and a notice of hearing was sent to his old address. He didn't know he had a hearing. He didn't go, and so he got a deportation order in absentia.
4: But the Department of Homeland Security says Perez was in the country illegally and had a final order of removal. President Trump once again claims Iran has been severely weakened.
6: They're not going to have a nuclear weapon. Let me just put it that way. And they're not doing well. They're not doing well. In fact, I have meetings on it today. They're doing very poorly.
4: Both President Trump and Iran's president are set to address the UN at its General Assembly this week. 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
7: WMBD Radio Local News, I'm TJ Carson. A Peoria City Council member is facing several pending traffic charges, including DUI. 25 News reports the incidents reportedly involving at-large Councilman Kieran Valpula occurred on September 11th. Court records indicate a DUI case was filed by Illinois State Police on September 17th, listing a Class A misdemeanor involving alcohol. Peoria Police filed three additional traffic cases on September 15th regarding incidents reportedly occurring on September 11th. Those include misdemeanor charges of leaving the scene and failure to notify damage involving an unattended vehicle. Gas prices continue a sharp increase in central Illinois. Gas Buddy reports an average of $4.84 a gallon today in the Peoria area, up nearly 30 cents in the past week. The cheapest price reported on Sunday was $4.69. Analysts say refinery issues in the Midwest, as well as continued strikes by Ukraine on Russian oil refineries, are causing the increases. Some of the world's best disc golfers are back in central Illinois this week to show that age is just a number. The Professional Disc Golf Association's Masters Worlds Championship runs through Saturday at courses in Eureka, Pekin, Morton, and Peoria. Tournament director Nate Heinhold says the tournament is for players aged 40 and older in numerous age-protected divisions playing for the right to be called a major champion.
8: 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For a lot of these folks, it's their biggest event they'll play in their entire life.
7: Heinold says the tournament is free to spectate all week long, with the top competitors playing Northwood Park in Morton and Sunset Hills in Pekin. More news in 30 minutes or as it breaks, and always at WMBDRadio.com.
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11: The 25 News First Alert Forecast. We're looking for a very cloudy day here today, very overcast, some sprinkles dotted around, and it is going to be feeling pretty cool out there here today. Clouds will continue throughout the night tonight and into tomorrow. Tomorrow could have some early rain showers that could last into the morning commute. Otherwise, it will remain very overcast and on the cooler side. Tomorrow is the start of fall, and it feels like it out there for us. I'm 25 News First Alert Meteorologist Austin Feig for WMBD Radio.
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17: So one of the most fun events that we get to do, I think our Money and Marriage event is always so fun, Sean. We have that in October. But a really different event that we did for the first time last year was the Live Like No One Else cruise. And this cruise is a week-long cruise. The entire ship is just people on Baby Steps 4 and beyond. And we talk so much about sacrifice and getting out of debt and getting your emergency fund, all of that. And then when it's done, you want to be able to celebrate. And so we wanted to create a place where you could do that. And so this is a week-long cruise. It is a very fantastic ship. It's actually the same ship that we were all on last year. And it's beautiful. It's so nice. My family's coming for some of it.
18: My family's coming. Yeah, it's such a blast.
17: It is just a wonder. Yeah, there it is. Beautiful, beautiful ship. And we're going to be heading to the Bahamas. To the Bahamas, Jamaica, Grand Cayman, and Cozumel. And so it's 7 nights, Western Caribbean cruise, March 14th through the 21st. And cabins are limited. And so if you want to come with us, it's around the spring break time. So you can even bring your family. But gosh, this is a full week. All the Ramsey personalities will be on there. And Dave and Shara and my parents will be there as well. And so it is so fun. So if you've paid off all of your debts but the house, and again, you're on baby step four, this cruise is for you. So all-inclusive pricing starts at $2,105 per passenger, and that's all your food, entertainment, taxes, tip, cabin, all of that. That's the other thing, great thing about a ship. It's all included right
18: there.
17: It's
18: all there.
17: Yes.
18: And my favorite parts were just I'm eating with my kids and sitting down with all sorts of baby, like just good people from all over the world.
17: Yes.
18: And it was just fun just getting to do life with folks for a week. And we have great fun, hilarious events, evening shows. We have teachings that go on all week. Everybody's doing Q&As, and it's just awesome.
17: It's a great week. It really is.
18: We had a blast.
17: And the people on the ship, you all, are just the passengers that come.
18: It was the best.
17: The kindest, most wonderful people. Even the cruise ship staff talked about how generous.
18: It was the most generous they've ever experienced.
17: Because people would, on top of their services, right, at the spa or something, they would tip insane. And it was so fun, truly living out this idea that you get to live like no one else. So come hang out with us for a week in March. Again, you can go to RamseySolutions.com/events. Book your cabin. Come hang out with us for a week. All right. Next up, we are going to Allentown and talking to Shanice. Hi. Welcome to the show.
19: Hi. How are you guys?
17: Hi. We're doing great. Welcome, welcome. How can we help?
19: Yes. So I am newly engaged.
18: Congrats.
19: Thank you. We have been engaged now for a year. We actually just recently celebrated our year anniversary being engaged on Saturday.
17: Oh, an engagement anniversary. That's great.
18: Man, the kids will come up with any reason to celebrate. I love it.
17: When's the wedding?
19: Next year.
17: Okay. So great.
19: Yes. So my fiance, he is coming into our relationship with three kids. and I am coming into a relationship with no children. And so he, for a very long time, has handled finances by himself as a single dad, you know, raising his kids by himself. And, of course, he does co-parenting and such. But he's used to pretty much doing everything by himself with the kids. I, on the other hand, am trying to get us to combine our finances and begin, like, the whole joint bank account situation. But it's been a little difficult, to be honest. So I think our issue is that he, I'm not sure if he's ready to go ahead and combine our finances together. We both have our own, I guess, childhood traumas as far as finances. And for me, I've been actively working through those things the past few years. And my fiance is realizing, oh my goodness, I have bad habits. So my question is, how do we work through the bad habits together as a couple? And then how do we learn to combine finances, considering the fact that, you know, this is something that's really, really new. And I think we're just trying to align financially, and there's still like a, I don't know. There's
17: a disconnect a little bit.
1: Yeah, great question.
19: Yeah, and it's been a little tough.
17: Okay. Well, we really never recommend combining finances until you're actually married. So fact you guys haven't yet, I think, is a good thing, because there's really no legal protection. There's nothing. And if you combine everything now, you start paying on each other's stuff and all of it gets entangled. And then for some reason, if it doesn't work out, then you've entangled your finances with this person, and untangling it can be a mess. And you've may have wasted some money on, you know, if you help pay off his debt, as an example. So keeping everything separate until you are married. So that would be the conversation I would work towards with him, is when we get married, what are then the hurdles at that point that we have to jump over, really, to make this transition the easiest. So I'm assuming it's going to be the same issues that you're dealing with today. They're probably not going to change unless he does some work and you guys figure out some new patterns. So today, what causes him hesitation because of his bad habits?
19: I think it's bad habits. And
17: what does bad habits mean? Is that like gambling, or is that spending too much? Is that like, what does that mean?
19: He's a spender. I'm a saver.
17: Okay.
19: So I, for instance, I'm like, nope, we should save this weekend, not eat out. I will cook and save, you know, on, you know, that expense. And he's like, no, let's go out to eat. Or he's like constantly planning, like, what's the next trip that we can do? And I'm like, nope, we're not going to do a trip because right now we should be saving, you know.
17: Like my marriage, just that I'm home and you're Winston.
18: So here's the thing, I think, like a good exercise for both of you. One, we'll send you the Financial Peace University, the digital course, and y'all can sit down and watch. I think there's 7 or 8 videos. Y'all can watch them together. And here's what it will do. A, it will give you a philosophy, and it will give you like an ironclad plan. And what I love, especially for engaged couples to watch this, is it will definitely invoke some big time questions between the two of you. If one of y'all says, I'm not doing that, well, then that's like a pause the video, and that's an important thing for y'all to talk about. It's different when somebody says, I would love to do that, I don't even know where to start, because then the video series will give you plans, okay? And this is a class that's been taught to millions of people, and it will be great. I have to say, though, this. When folks ask me, hey, can you help me and my spouse work on our communication? Almost always what they're really asking me is, can you give me another way to say this so I can get my spouse to do what I want them to do?
19: That part.
18: And so what I'm hearing, the question beneath your question is, I think there's a real possibility that the person I want to marry will not fully share their life with me. And so where it can be what I call proxy wars is, I want to go out, I want to cook at home, I want to do that. And what that tells me is, there's a thing beneath the thing, and that is, we aren't aligned on a future that we are building together.
17: Yeah, and it's probably hitting the spot, like what she was saying about the childhood drama, of like, you're not feeling safe. So you're like, save the money to make sure that we're okay. he's feeling deprived and not respected because he has a plan and he's actually providing because his parents did. You know what I mean? Like,
18: right.
17: There's all these stories that we make up that come out as money problems, but all that is under. So what, I agree with what you're saying of like, can you get to the thing beneath the thing?
18: Right. And often that can be done by y'all going out and saying, hey, let's go 5 years out in the future. What's our dream? Mm-hmm. How much money would you like to have in a savings account? What trips would you like to take? And let's just for a second dream with no math, and then let's just do math and say, okay, what must be true then for these things? What number would make you feel safe?
17: Can I ask you real quick, Janice, is he irresponsible with spending? Does he have the money or is he going into debt to do this stuff?
19: He's not always going into debt to do these things.
17: Okay, that's good.
19: He does have debt from bad decisions he's made in the past.
17: Gotcha. So I think him earning some trust with you, working towards a life that is that where he's getting out of debt, so that his spending, because the spender in him is always going to be there, that enjoyment and experiences and all of it. So how do you get that part of him in a healthy spot where he's still going to be that and you're still going to be you? And that's the beautiful thing
12: about
17: marriage.
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0: in New York City. Hi, Steve. Welcome to the show.
1: Hey, thank you so much. So cool to get in.
0: Oh, we're so glad you called.
1: I feel like I've made
0: it. I hope that's not your standard of life. You can do better. No, just kidding. Thanks for calling. How can we help?
1: You got it.
0: What's going on?
1: A union-administered 401k. I put 22% in that right now. For various reasons, I'm trying to make up some lost ground here. The union requires my employer to put in 3% whether I contribute or not. My issue is they don't make a lot of money with that 401, and I have no control over how it's invested. So last year, it only did 8%.
0: Oh.
1: So my question is, would I be better off taking that 22%, putting it somewhere else?
0: Yeah, absolutely. Well, would you lose
1: the Roth every year also.
0: Oh, good. Well done, Steve. Would you lose the 3% match?
1: No.
0: No, you would still get that.
1: No, the 3% goes in no matter what.
0: So what made you decide to do the 22% in the union? Because it's just a 401k?
1: And it saves me tax-wise.
0: Yeah.
1: And it's what I thought I could stomach and still get by.
0: Okay.
1: You know, month to month.
2: How much catch-up are you trying to do?
1: Well, depends on how you look at it. If I retired now, I could make it, but it would be tight. So I plan to work until 67, at least.
2: How old are you now?
1: Another couple of years. 65.
2: Okay.
0: Yeah, so if you went on your own and did like a brokerage, right, you'd be paying taxes on both sides of the equation. But I still think you're probably going to be better off than 8%. I mean, Steve, I mean, on average, like what was it last year? Was
2: 22%,
0: you know? So I'm like,
1: I know.
0: You can, the investment sucks.
1: Beside myself.
0: Yes, of what they have it in. So I would go up to the 3% match of the 401k and then beyond that, the Roth IRA. And then if you still have 15% left that you need to in that 15% range, gosh, I may just do, open up a brokerage account and do some growth stock mutual funds or an index fund. Cause I just think you're going to get
1: a brokerage account that did 22 last year.
0: Yep. So I almost think it would be worth

0: leave, I'll only have 10 years in. So, you know, they're small, but they're very helpful.
1: Well, sure, but you don't have the control over where that money's being invested.
0: No.
1: So.
0: No, and I can't take those in a lump either. Those are you know, defined benefit plans, and that's that.
1: Okay. Yeah, I think if it were me, I think I would make other decisions with that money. So I probably would do the 3% match that you had, and then the rest of it.
0: It isn't even a match. They put that in whether I don't have to.
1: Oh, it's automatic. Okay. So how much do you make a year, Steve?
0: I just got bumped up a bit. I'll be at about 150 this year.
1: 150. Okay. So, let me think. Okay. Yeah. 'Cause 3% and then the 7,500 into the Roth, you'll have some extra left. 'Cause you'll probably be investing. If you do the 15% until your house is paid off, if you follow the baby steps, then
0: yeah, that's, I'm almost ready with that too.
1: Okay. Awesome.
0: We could throw that in there too, if you want. I don't know if I should take money off the brokerage and just pay off the mortgage. I only owe $17,000 on it.
1: Okay. No, I would work your way through that, but I would take down your 22% that you've been doing down to 15, do the 7,500 into the Roth, you know, add that, you can add some of that 3%, from the employer, but they're automatically doing it. Yeah. Sorry, I'm jumbling here. I do Roth IRA.
0: That's okay.
1: I would do Roth IRA. I would stop the Union 401k because it's just a terrible rate of return. Put the rest remaining of your 15% into a brokerage account, and you could just put it in just like an index fund, and it just goes into the S&P 500, and then pay off your house. And then once the house is paid off, which hopefully you can do, gosh, in probably, what, 8 months or something?
0: It'll be less than that.
1: Less than that, yeah. Then you can start throwing some more into that brokerage and just get it going. So the benefit of the 401k of saving on tax, of that pre-tax money going in, I don't think it's going to come out well from a math standpoint if you are losing that much in gain from a rate of return.
0: Yeah. I guess, what do I need, an accountant to crunch that number for me?
2: I would get with the SmartVestor Pro there in New York.
1: Yeah, if you go to RamseySolutions.com, you can check one out. Yeah, there in New York. And that's probably what I would do, is run those numbers, because depending on when you want to retire and everything. But, man, if it's 8% and a 22% market, it's going to be half of that.
2: Yeah.
1: You know, it's just it's there's just too much to be gained, I think, by sitting in something like that. So,
2: yeah, I use a SmartVestor Pro. Rachel uses a SmartVestor Pro. George, that's who we all sit down with. And so I trust them with my family's, that teaching, and my particular agent with my family's future. So that's me putting my money where my mouth is. And same with Rachel, same
1: 100%.
2: With all of us. So that's, Dave's got a SmartVestor Pro. So that's what I would do. I'd sit down with them and crunch those numbers. But
1: yeah, and a SmartVestor Pro is someone who can advise you when it comes to your investments. So they're financial planners, investment advisors, that look at this, not only this part of your life when it comes to investments, but even the overall picture. So other assets that you have, they can even look at your tax standpoint. I mean, they're able to look at your entire financial picture. They, you know, we really push when it comes to investing with them, but a great financial planner is going to look at your entire picture. And if you're on Baby Steps 4 and beyond, you guys, having someone in your corner is so worth it. Do that with anything in the financial space, honestly. Like if you are selling your house, get a great realtor. You can go to, you know, Ramsey Trusted and check them out. Taxes, when it comes to your insurance, like having people in your corner that do this day in and day out in these niches in the financial industry, it is worth every penny. It really is, because they're going to be able to advise your specific situation. And so that's one reason you were talking about them, because they can sit down and actually run those numbers with you, Steve.
2: But bigger than running the numbers, they teach you how it all works and why they're doing what they're doing.
1: Yes.
2: And I called a year ago and said, hey, I want to do this instead of this. And my person said, I think that's dumb, but you're the boss. And I hear the opposite of that so much. People are like, try to get talked out of it, and you're stupid, and here's why you're dumb. And it's almost like the investment advisor says, like, this is my money, and you're going to do what I say with your money, right?
1: Yes,
2: instead of my SmartVestor Pro walked alongside me. We talked about it, and so I like knowing why I'm doing what I'm doing and how things work.
1: And to continue to learn. I mean, sat with ours in January, and he was showing us this whole thing that I was like, I didn't even know that. What, you know what I mean? Like, it was like tax loss harvesting here, and then you can run that and put this here. And I'm like, is this all legal? And they're like, yes, it is. But I'm like, oh, my

0: gosh, like I didn't know some of, like they literally will they sit there and teach you and show you. And then they're like, okay, would you want to do that? Or you want to keep it over here? It's, you know, but you, it's your money.
1: It's your money.
0: So you get to decide.
1: And they're someone, teachers.
0: Yes. Yeah. And someone needs to, you need to feel that positional power when you're sitting down with anybody that this is your life. And then they can advise you and teach you, but you get to finally choose what the final answer is.
1: But I love you being on top of it enough, Steve, to know like, hey, wait a minute. In this one little account that I opened myself, I got 22%. How come the one y'all are managing that's supposed to take care of all of us forever got 8%? That tells me something's fishy. Something's not right. And so your instincts are dead on, brother.
0: Yep, absolutely. So thanks, Steve. Yeah, but all you guys, you can go to RamseySolutions.com and check out our smart investors there. Yeah, and anyone else to help you, because that is one thing that, again, when you try to do things on your own isolated and you try to be yourself to every single thing where you're not super knowledgeable, go learn. Like, get someone that you trust in your corner and learn about it. Like, that is such an important part. Don't stay ignorant and just like, I'm going to just figure it out. Go and find someone who's going to teach you these things, because it's so important to continue to grow and learn so that you can make great decisions for your family and your finances.

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4: Level meetings on the sidelines. I'm Lisa Lacera, Fox News. President Trump set to address the UN General Assembly tomorrow morning as the conflict in Iran wears on, with a plan to meet on the sidelines with Gulf leaders. This is Iran's response to President Trump's latest statements about the conflict.
5: Iran's Revolutionary Guard is warning it will, quote, change the geography of the war if the U.S. escalates the conflict. An IRGC spokesman says the war is not over and Iran could change its weapons, tactics, and targets as needed. President Trump last week ordered the Pentagon to prepare strikes against Iran-backed Houthi rebels in Yemen following a phone call from Saudi Crown Prince Mohammed bin Salman. But Trump told Fox on Sunday he's decided to hold off in order to give time for diplomacy to work.
4: Fox's Tom Rigotti. The president also expected to meet with Ukraine's President Zelensky on the sidelines of the UN. Later this week, he'll meet at the White House with China's President Xi Jinping. The attorney for a Venezuelan man shot by an ICE officer in Austin, Texas, says he's in custody at a detention center in Texas after he was released from a hospital with a bullet still lodged in his back. And the attorney says the man entered the U.S. legally in 2024 using a program started under former President Biden that set up appointments with U.S. authorities to be considered for asylum. Operations have resumed at several major Northeast airports after disruption at a key air traffic center.
6: FAA Administrator Brian Bedford said the original cause of New York metro area airport disruptions was a below-ground construction mishap severing backup fiber connections.
7: Somewhere between New Brunswick, New Jersey and Newark, New Jersey.
6: Those links were supposed to kick in when primary circuits failed, but couldn't because they were cut. Airports in Boston and Philadelphia also experienced multiple delays.
4: Fox's Grinnell Scott. 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
8: WMBD Radio Local News, I'm TJ Carson. No foul play suspected in the death of a Woodford County jail detainee from last week. Peoria County Coroner Jamie Harwood announced autopsy results on 45-year-old Jason Rockhold today, who died early last Thursday morning. Rockhold was a former softball coach accused of sexually harassing one of his former players and faced various counts of sexual assault in Tazewell and Woodford counties. Harwood says there was no forensic evidence of blunt force trauma nor evidence of self-harm. Rockhold was found unresponsive and not breathing in his jail cell. Darren Bailey's campaign to become Illinois governor made a visit to the Morton Pumpkin Festival. The Republican gubernatorial candidate met with voters Saturday morning for a meet and greet during the festival's pumpkin pancake breakfast. Bailey says those conversations were about frustrations with the high cost of living through property taxes and gas prices, as well as concerns about public safety.
9: We just got to get people to turn that frustration into a vote.
8: Bailey says 4 years ago he was reminding people to vote for him, but is now encouraging people to bring multiple people to vote for him. A former Republican strategist is hoping dissatisfaction with the two-party system will help him in the Illinois governor's race. Colin Corbett is running as an independent in this year's race. Corbett tells Capital News Illinois that while he knows his campaign is a long shot, it's about attempting to show an appetite for centrist candidates. Corbett says he leans with Democrats in supporting marriage equality, abortion rights, and more gun control measures, but calls himself fiscally conservative. Corbett says he would be happy if he received 15% of the vote. More news in 30 minutes or as it breaks, and always at WMBDRadio.com.
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12: The 25 News First Alert Forecast. We're looking for a very cloudy day here today, very overcast, some sprinkles dotted around, and it is going to be feeling pretty cool out there here today. Clouds will continue throughout the night tonight and into tomorrow. Tomorrow could have some early rain showers that could last into the morning commute. Otherwise, it will remain very overcast and on the cooler side. Tomorrow is the start of fall, and it feels like it out there for us. I'm 25 News First Alert Meteorologist Austin Feig for WMBD Radio.
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20: CNN, MSNBC, Politico are now suing over the ban. Do you think it's appropriate for the president to be banning media outlets just because he doesn't like what they report?
21: Well, I take some issue with the premise. So he's not banning media outlets. What he's doing is saying, we're not going to give you special access to the White House if you engage in what is effectively propaganda. We have to remember those three outlets account about 92% of the stories that they have on the President of the United States, on the administration, are negative. That's not representative of the American people. It's not representative of public opinion. So if you're going to engage in what is effectively far-left propaganda, why would a Republican White House give you special access?
20: Sir, you've talked a lot about free speech over the years. How is this not an attack on free speech?
21: Well, they can still report on the Trump White House. They can still get the public reports. They can still, of course, talk to people in the administration and outside the administration. What the president has said is we're not going to give you special access inside the White House. The way that I think about it is if you go back to the Biden administration or the Obama administration, compare, let's say, Politico to Breitbart. If you actually look at the objective analysis, Politico and Breitbart are, Politico is as anti-Trump as Breitbart was anti-Obama or anti-Biden. Now, why on God's green earth would Donald Trump be expected to give Politico special access when nobody in the media expected the Biden administration or the Obama administration to give Breitbart special access? It's about basic fairness. They can still report. They still have the access to free speech. They're just not going to get an office in the White House anymore. And I think it's totally appropriate, unless, of course, they start to behave like real news organizations.
18: So one caveat to what the vice president just said there, because as one of the original Breitbart editors who launched the whole thing and worked closely with Andrew Breitbart, I will say, and we're going to talk a lot about this, I will say that I don't think it was, and I always kind of resist that characterization of being, oh, well, they were anti-Obama. We were honest with both our critiques and just plain observation. It wasn't that we sought out specifically to misrepresent a story. We didn't do that. We didn't seek out immediately with the false narrative. And we issued legitimate corrections. You do not see these other news outlets doing that. So that's the only issue. I mean, I get exactly what he's saying, but I just had to add that footnote to that. As one of the original editors, we never started a story with the purpose of trying to get a particular narrative. We reported exactly what was happening. That's kind of the big difference there. Not kind of, that is the big difference as well. So welcome to the radio program. Dana Lash with you. We're at the top of this first hour. Why does it feel like we've already been on air? I don't know. It's a weird day. And as usual, I'm going to tell you that if you hear any kind of like hammering or anything in the background, that's because, or screaming, sawing, you know, somebody dying. That's just simply because we got roof stuff happening. So it's ongoing. I know. We're living in it. So welcome to the radio program. This is one of the things that we're going to dive into today because we have to get in some of the latest with the Middle East, right? We're going to get into the media bias and the allowing of this outlet or that outlet to come into the White House. We're going to get into the Middle East. We're going to get into Islamification of America, which is a huge deal. And we're also going to hit on immigration as well. And I'm like going through my notes here. We got all of the concert stuff as well, right? We got all of the concert stuff, which that's because it's not just Ed Sheeran anymore. It's these other cats that we're going to get in. We're going to talk about. So a lot to hit. The first thing, though, and this is a big one for me because this is one that we've talked about, the media malpractice and media bias, for quite some time. Everything for me, I've been so hypercritical of the mainstream, the legacy press for, golly, Kane, how long? I don't even know. I mean, when I first started at Breitbart under Andrew, that was back when all of the websites had what they called the verticals. So you would have like big government and you would have big journalism. And I was the editor for big journalism. And you had big Hollywood. And it was, you know, the five of us original editors, which also included Ben Shapiro. And we focused. My beat was media malpractice. It was like media malpractice. It got into all of the bad stuff that the press did. I was looking specifically at false narratives, and obviously one of the big things of the day was the Tea Party movement, of which I was a co-founder, and looking at all of the ways that the press was maligning grassroots activists across the country, and I was always so angry at the legacy press because they were impugning the character of really good people. And a lot of you remember how that coverage went in those early days with the Tea Party. You guys remember it? I mean, it was kind of crazy. They were just absolutely vicious. They called us racist. They called us everything. If you objected to the Obamacare plan, the proposal, you were a racist. I cannot tell you the number of times, because I was the token on CNN at that particular moment in history, and I cannot tell you how many times I'm sitting in a debate on national television on CNN, and we're talking about Obamacare, and if I disagreed with any aspect of it, I literally was accused on camera by a Democrat operative of, like, racial immorality, right? Like being a racist, being a bigot, because I disagreed with state-run healthcare. Now explain that one to me. Like, how does that work? I know it's ridiculous. It's a ridiculous thing, but that's how they operated. And that they did that as a way to chill speech. They really wanted to chill speech. They thought if they could accuse people of a moral failing and associate them with that, the people would then think, oh, I don't want to be accused of something bad, so I'll stay quiet. There for a while, I will say that it worked. But the other thing that gets me is that during that time, all of the stuff that the media is saying now is stuff that they actually did. So under Obama, remember, Barack Obama went after reporters. He went after people like James Rosen, who simply reported as to what was happening. And do you remember, this is a flashback. When was this, Kane? Do we have like the year for this?
0: For what I put in there?
18: Yeah. Well, this is, we have this in our flashback audio too, but this was Brian Stelter back in the day, who, okay, 2021. So this was under Biden. By the way, I will have, like, Obama talked about this as well. I remember this because they had friends who were a part of the White House press pool, and they were threatened constantly with having their access pulled. That was a regular occurrence. I have no idea why the left is acting like they've never done this. It really aggravates me. But listen to this. So this is back under 2021. This is Brian Stelter, who literally is talking about getting Fox News pulled from the White House press pool. Listen.
1: There are, you know, these questions about Fox's, as Fox radicalizes and as it becomes even more and more of a political tool. Zerwick, you wrote a column recently for The Sun about this, saying Fox should be viewed as a political tool. And that raises a question. Should it be a part of the White House press pool? You know, should it be afforded the privileges that come with news gathering? Even though they do have some news reporters at the White House, you're saying they're primarily a political tool. So should that be reassessed, Zerwick?
22: And listen, I really do. I think it's a discussion we need to have. Look, you're not supporting democracy. You're not supporting the larger values of this culture. They don't even stand up as a opposition party, but there's nothing journalistic in what Lachlan Murdoch said. And you know what? I say, hey, you know what? Let's take them at their word. Let's not let them on the plane. You want to let the Proud Boys on your plane, on Air Force One? No, I don't think so. These guys are doing the same thing.
18: So they talked about doing this even back then. Do you guys remember, too, the headline after Pennsylvania, the attempted assassination of POTUS? I know we have this element, and I had tweeted about it as well. The headline, if we could throw that up, it's Secret Service rushes Trump off stage after he falls at rally. This was one of the most ridiculous. This was like worse than fiery, but mostly peaceful protests that they had. Look at this headline. Juan's getting ready to throw it up. This was a real headline. I did not Photoshop it. We did not Photoshop it. This was literally a screen grab that was taken. I'm not exaggerating, guys. This is literally a screenshot from that day. I took this screenshot. I was actually flying back. I was traveling internationally. And Kane, you remember, because I called you. As soon as I got cell phone service, I was trying to find news of what had happened. And I took this screenshot and I saved it because I thought, and I put it up on X before. So I put it up like several years before, but I saved it because I thought this is one of the most ridiculous headlines I've ever seen. And I'm going to save it because they're going to deny that they ever did it. And in case you don't believe me, other people took a screenshot of the CNN, the entire homepage, and that same headline is on their whole homepage. So there's like even a wider shot with that headline. This is not fabricated. That's literally the headline. So I wonder why, right? I wonder why. Now everyone's going, well, this is an attack on the free press. Guys, it is an attack on the free press. How many times have you heard that? Because POTUS is talking about these outlets particularly. And they're saying that this is somehow an attack on the free press. But here's my question, though. Is it really a free press? Think about it. What does free press mean? Free press means that you're free to report on what's happening with your government. You're free to ask questions of your lawmakers. You're free to report the news as it is, to simply report fact. But when I see most of these journalists out there, I don't see journalists. I see activists who couldn't get a job with a campaign, so they did the next best thing, and they decided to go into the oversaturated market of the media. And they're not free. They're not free to serve the public. They're shackled by their own ideology. They're shackled by their own political zealotry. They're shackled by their bias. They're shackled by, most of some of them, their sheer hatred for the USA. They're shackled by their absolute hatred of anything that isn't whatever registered political affiliation the letter after their name represents on their at their ballot at their, when they go vote. They're not free. The idea of a free press is something, it's a fairy tale that activists who go into media tell the public to make, it's like a way of putting sugar on the pill. They're not free. But what they want to do is deny you all other competing information so that you can see the full breadth of what's being reported and use your own discernment to judge what you think or is or isn't accurate. The greatest offenses to the freedom of the free press has been by said press. The greatest betrayals of the free press has been by the said free press, because they're not free. They are willing indentured servants in the name of a political zealotry that seeks to undermine the liberty of this republic. We got a lot more on the way. We got headlines coming up as we move. Our folks who help make the program possible. It's our friends. Ooh, who do we have? I have the wrong thing. Oh, that is. We got Ghostbed. Oh, that's our friends at Ghostbed. I like Ghostbed because Ghostbed is, well, it's my mattress. It's just the best damn mattress that you can get. Everything else, somebody's like, I cannot believe you compared it to this. No, it is. Everything else out there is literally a hobo peacock. This is the only mattress that is worth getting. I don't want to get out of bed in the morning. I mean, some days I'm like, I guess we're going to have to do the show in my bed because I don't want to get out. It's so comfortable. 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
30: And now, all of the news you would probably miss. It's time for Dana's Quick Five.
18: So, this is crazy. A helicopter narrowly avoided a mid-air collision with a drone over the Ole Miss-LSU game. They were fans, football fans, college football fans were a little concerned because they were like, what's up? It looked like they were almost going to hit. Everybody watched it. And what made it intense is, you know, you had, you know, Lane Kiffin, you had all kinds of stuff happening on the field. But, man, they had another helicopter buzzed by. They had the little drone that flew by the stadium. Another helicopter buzzed by. I'm looking at, like, some of the photos of it, which are just video stills, so they're all blurry. And lots of people were like, why are they that close together? And when I just think when you have people that are there to watch a game and they're looking up and they're asking, why are they that close? That means they were really close. You know, like if they're distracted from all the drama on the field, then that means something's up, y'all. I'm just saying. So thankfully they're investigating, but thankfully everything's okay. Let's see. NASCAR stars. Ooh. So two NASCAR stars got into a brawl. This is like hockey, man. They had two of them, Ryan Blaney and Carson Hocevar, that got into, they were throwing punches. And really throwing punches, grabbing each other. They had to get their crews involved to separate them. I have to ask a question. Can they really throw punches that hard if, like, one of them didn't go down? I mean, you knocked the guy's head off. Okay. And then the other guy got hit, I think, what, like, on the side of his face? So there you go. So anyway, they were separated by team members. They were screaming. Oh, my gosh, they're going to get penalized. I mean, you can't. Good heavens. Let's see. Moving on. Oh, used car lots are feeling the brunt of what they're calling America's affordability crisis because auto loan delinquencies are increasing. In fact, they've increased by almost 6% at this point. We have a lot more on the way, guys, getting you set up for the week. It's only Monday. 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
8: Fox News. I'm Deborah Valentine. President Trump meeting with New York City Mayor Zohran Mamdani at Gracie Mansion today. President Trump says the mayor is asking for some federal help to spend billions of dollars in new housing.
9: I would say that was a very federal-oriented job. You're going to need a lot of federal approvals and probably some federal money to do it, but it's always been a great location.
8: The meeting comes ahead of the president's speech and meeting with world leaders at the United Nations General Assembly. Vermont Senator Bernie Sanders delivering an address at Riverside Church in New York City. He warns of the growth of inequality.
10: Never before in human history have so few people held so much wealth and so much power.
8: Vermont Senator Sanders' appearance ahead of the midterms and his attendance at the UN General Assembly in New York. 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
11: WMBD Radio Local News, I'm TJ Carson. A Peoria City Council member is facing several pending traffic charges, including DUI. 25 News reports the incidents reportedly involving at-large Councilman Kieran Valpula occurred on September 11th. Court records indicate a DUI case was filed by Illinois State Police on September 17th, listing a Class A misdemeanor involving alcohol. Peoria Police filed three additional traffic cases on September 15th regarding incidents reportedly occurring on September 11th. Those include misdemeanor charges of leaving the scene and failure to notify damage involving an unattended vehicle. Gas prices continue a sharp increase in central Illinois. Gas Buddy reports an average of $4.84 a gallon today in the Peoria area, up nearly 30 cents in the past week. The cheapest price reported on Sunday was $4.69. Analysts say refinery issues in the Midwest, as well as continued strikes by Ukraine on Russian oil refineries, are causing the increases. Some of the world's best disc golfers are back in central Illinois this week to show that age is just a number. The Professional Disc Golf Association's Masters Worlds Championship runs through Saturday at courses in Eureka, Pekin, Morton, and Peoria. Tournament director Nate Heinhold says the tournament is for players aged 40 and older in numerous age-protected divisions playing for the right to be called a major champion.
12: For these players here, this is their Olympics. For a lot of these folks, it's their biggest event they'll play in their entire life.
11: Heinold says the tournament is free to spectate all week long, with the top competitors playing Northwood Park in Morton and Sunset Hills in Pekin. More news in 30 minutes or as it breaks, and always at WMBDRadio.com.
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1: The 25 News First Alert Forecast. We're looking for a very cloudy day here today, very overcast, some sprinkles dotted around, and it is going to be feeling pretty cool out there here today. Clouds will continue throughout the night tonight and into tomorrow. Tomorrow we could have some early rain showers that could last into the morning commute. Otherwise, it will remain very overcast and on the cooler side. Tomorrow is the start of fall, and it feels like it out there for us. I'm 25 News First Alert Meteorologist Austin Feig for WMBD Radio.
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18: You know, Earth, Wind, and Fire is a, I think by maybe Gen X and maybe millennial standards, it's a very vastly underappreciated group. Don't you agree? Their stuff is like pretty jamming. And of course, it's September. So we're playing September, particularly it's September 21st. So do you remember the 21st night of September? Yeah. All right. Welcome back to the program. We had to. All right. Let's talk about, I'm not going to tell you what I have this written down under my rundown list. So Ed Sheeran, we talked about this all last week because McElturd somehow, you know, we're all going to, I'm going to jump off my roof. I'm going to go up there with the roofers and just jump off. That's what I'm going to do because I'm so tired of talking about this nonsense. So Ed Sheeran, as you know, to recap, last week, McElturd, the rapper, the ginger who has not had a hit in 15 years, and he had like maybe two, but he had also a handful of people write them for him. And he decided, like many people do, that when the fame is fleeting and they need to step up their promo, or they need to somehow get more attention from themselves, for themselves, they decide to do all this political nonsense, right? So he was at his concerts running his mouth. At Ed Sheeran's concerts, I should say, Ed Sheeran put McElturd on the bill, put him on the bill, and McElturd repaid Ed Sheeran by making a mockery of his tour and turning every one of his performances into a political rally. And he didn't just get up there and say Free Palestine. He literally gave speeches and ranted. At one of his previous tours, he dressed up in an, yeah, it was an anti-Semitic costume because he wore this whole thing. He dressed up as, like, I guess an old dude with a hook nose mask and got up and ran around the stage and did the Hitler salute. That wasn't just an apparently inappropriate image during, while photographing movement during a concert. Like, he, there's video of it. Yeah, I think that makes somebody, that I think that would probably make you anti-Semitic. And the venues were starting to get a lot of criticism and feedback, very negative feedback from people who were going to these shows, and they wanted to go and see a concert, and they didn't want to go and be lectured to. And so to that point, one of the venues finally said, look, if he's going to be doing this, he's got to be off the bill. And the promoter made the decision to drop McElturd, right? It wasn't Ed Sheeran, it was the promoter, which is an important distinction. Well, it didn't matter to all the people who just, you know, this is the new virus of the mind. It's a contagion. It is the protest contagion. It's like PCU, the movie, which if you have not watched, you're missing out. It's like PCU, the movie. So they get all upset and they start boycotting all of his stuff. And then he lost his two opening acts. And well, his other opening act, and then his band quit. And then you had Damon Albarn from the Gorillaz, who went out on stage and decided he was going to wave the flag and all of this other stuff. Not just him, but also the Imagine Dragons, who are, by the way, absolute. Wait, King, can I say the word? Can I say that word? Can I say on air? Okay, imagine a man's name Rick and put a P in front of it. Okay. That works. So Imagine Dragons have always been jerks. Like they, for, I remember after Parkland, they just went off on me. I opened X one morning to see last, like the night before the Imagine Dragons was up late railing at me. I'm like, what? Anyway, so they went out with the Gazan flag and they were screaming about Ed Sheeran saying no one's neutral. Imagine Dragons went out and did that. Let's see what else. Oh, yeah, you had Damon Albarn, the Gorillaz. They went out and did the same thing. They went out, had the same flag. They decided to go out. Damon Albarn waved the Gazan flag at an Orlando show for the Gorillaz. He went out, did the same thing. And he said, don't ever be neutral. I mean, this is ridiculous. It is a virus of the mind. I don't know if we have any of the video of that. I mean, these are all also things tweeted, but it's just kind of crazy. So they went out. He was waving the flag around. And then Ed Sheeran, at his first performance since all of this started, this was cut 9. Listen to this. This was just the other day. Yesterday, I think.
2: I am deeply worried about the idea that venues should pre-approve content of performers. This happens in so many places that I perform around the world, but it should never happen in the free world. Now, I want to address the question of where I stand in the situation in Israel and Palestine and whether my doing this concert here tonight implies where I stand. I have tried in my career not to be a political commentator of any kind because I want my music and shows to be about unity, not division, about humanity, not politics. But this is a humanitarian issue, and I cannot hide how I feel about it anymore.
18: Oh, good grief.
2: What happened in Israel and at the Nova Music Festival on October 7th was horrific and compounded centuries of Jewish pain. What is happening in Gaza is a catastrophic and unjustifiable and disproportionate.
18: It's absolutely justifiable.
2: My heart has been broken by the scale of devastation and loss of civilians' lives, of children's lives. And the systemic injustice we're seeing unfold in the West Bank cannot be overlooked. I honestly am so grateful that you're here tonight with me. This concert is still a place where everyone is welcome and everyone here can stand beside people that have opposing views and everyone here can stand by people that they don't agree with on everything, but they can all agree on singing these songs.
18: So, look, I know what it's like when you're in an arena and people hate you. It is not any kind of experience that you really want to share with anyone. It can be very difficult to stand one's ground. Now, there's a couple of different ways to look at this. First and foremost, I'm going to be critical, but I'm also going to be fair. First and foremost, he had also said that he, like some of his own family, had turned on him. I think that's ridiculous if your family is that weak and pathetic. That's number one. Number two, what happened in Gaza was justified. There's a video, which I'm not going to show, that showed the town of Sderot, which is southern Israel. It's a town I visited. It's right there next to Gaza. You can walk right to Gaza. And that is the town that, when Hamas knocked down the fences, dozed over the fences and began driving their vehicles in, that's one of the first towns that they went into. And I realized as we were driving into Sderot, and later on as we get closer to October 7th, I'm going to share some of my photos on this, and we'll talk about it more in depth here on the show. But when I was driving into the town, we were going through this roundabout. And the roundabouts, you know, there's always, you know, depending on where you are, you know, these municipalities will put statues or fountains or sculptures or something, whatever, in their roundabouts. And the ones that were in Sderot were very easy to remember because it's very, I mean, it's a desert. You're in the desert, right? You're in the Middle East. You're in the desert. So it's not like you can put a big tree or a big old fountain or anything like that there. So they have, like, you know, some of them have kind of, I think, kind of crazy looking sculptures and, you know, desert plants and rocks and stuff. And it's very pretty and very memorable because, you know, you're in a desert, so you're limited with what you can do. And as we were driving through one of them, I realized that I remembered where I had seen that sculpture as I drove past it. And later on, it was reinforced when I went into the museum of what had happened on October 7th that was in this town. And I watched the trucks of Hamas members pull in to the town and stop right at that same roundabout. That town was under Hamas's control for a couple of days. In the middle of the street was a man who was on a morning walk with his daughter. She's a little bitty thing, toddler. He picks her up because he sees what's up. He sees that the guys that drove in on the trucks, they were wearing Hamas identifiers, like, you know, the headbands, all that stuff. They shot him and his kid right there on video. Shot a father trying to flee with his daughter in his arms. Do you know that when I went to the Reem Forest, where the Nova Festival was, that the ropes where they had tied women to the trees, some of the remnants of the rope were still there, where they raped the women to death? If you want to use the word unjustifiable, let's talk about what the duly elected government of Hamas did on October 7th. That was unjustifiable. Kidnapping children, killing women and children, killing men, women and children, going into villages and attacking people. 35 different locations of brutality across the southern half of Israel. That is unjustifiable. What happened in Gaza after? By the way, before Israel even had a response, Hamas's propaganda already kicked into gear and they were accusing them of genocide. Before Israel even mustered, they began accusing them of genocide. They haven't even done anything yet. But no, what happened in Gaza was absolutely justified. Absolutely. You attack people and you carry out the worst attack on them in their country's history. What do you think is going to happen? Now, I will add this. Ed Sheeran did not say the words, quote unquote, free Palestine. It was almost like he was just throwing that out there just to kind of check a box. Although I still think he shouldn't have done that, because you make it worse when you feed the crowd. The crowd is a curse. And when you feed it, it gets worse. He shouldn't have even done that, but he did. But I feel like he threw them a crumb when they were wanting some grand demonstration on his stage, and he did not give that to them. Now, I still think it is indicative of a weakness that he even said as much as he did. But you have to remember that the lights are bright and it can get hot and the crowd can be loud and mean, and not everyone can withstand that. It is very tough. And if you think that it's easy, look how many people have folded on social media without the benefit of an arena or a crowd right in their face. It's not easy. And again, I say this from literal experience. I've had an arena scream, "Burn her," and it's on video. So I get the position that he's in. All I would have said was, if you came here for a good time and for a good show, this is why we're here. And I would have just gone into it. I wouldn't have addressed anything. Except maybe to say that there is no genocide in Gaza, because there isn't. We got more on this as we move. We've got Days of These United States on the way. Our partners that bring you the program, it's our friends over at Patriot Mobile, the only Christian conservative cell phone service that's out there. Not only are you going to get the best service out there, but you're also going to ensure that your money is not being used to undermine you at the ballot box. So this is the thing. A lot of these cell phone companies out there, they all have these political action committees, and they all donate hand over fist to support things like men on women sports teams and gun control and candidates like James Tallarico and all the whole nine yards. But Patriot Mobile doesn't do that. That is not how they operate. Patriot Mobile offers, yes, premium priority nationwide service across all three major U.S. networks. They do that, but they do run dual networks, so that you can run two networks on one phone. 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
10: Like sands through the hourglass, so are the days of the United States.
0: Mm. So I thought that was hysterical. Is there a way to like zoom in on that? So that was at Mizzou, and when they put up, if you can see in the background, they put up Sophie Cunningham pointing. I didn't see this game, but Kane said that they missed when they're kicking a field goal. They missed.
11: Well, I'm showing it right now, a little zoomed in. You see
0: the kick
11: go up.
0: Wide left. Oh, and Sophie went to Mizzou. Sophie Cunningham went to Mizzou. Yeah. So they have her up there pointing. That is actually hysterical, and I love it. Go Mizzou. That's hysterical. Love it.
11: They're 3-0 right now,
0: actually. I'm saying. And you know, it's we're getting ready to embark on the best time for baseball season, too. Which is Red October. Getting ready to go. It's a big old thing. So welcome back. We're getting you set up for this week. We also have coming up today, who we got today? We got Senator Ted Cruz.
12: Yes, we do.
11: And Stephen Yates.
0: And Mr. Stephen Yates. We're going to be talking to them. There's a lot of stuff to discuss. Okay, so here's what else is on deck, okay? I'm not going to tell you what I have this listed as on my rundown because it's not nice.

0: But the whole thing with the Ed Sheeran, and it all blew up with his, like, this is what, 2 weeks now? Kane, this has been going on. Yeah. Everybody, y'all remember, it's like been 2 weeks. Yeah. And really, this whole thing about, well, it's genocide in Gaza, that is the new BLM. 15 days to slow the spread, wear your masks and get your clot shot. It is the new PSYOP. It is the new thing that they're pushing on everybody. It is so completely organized. And all of this, like I said, began even before Israel had ever even responded after October 7th. But it is a new thing, and it's a contagion, and it is spreading. And it's spreading to the point where I got two things. You have younger generations now, like everybody, Democrat, Republican. The perspective of Israel is changing because of all of this. Also, Steve Bannon's people call Dinesh D'Souza a Jeet. We're going to talk about this coming up. Stick with us.
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8: Ready for the big speech. I'm Lisa LaSera, Fox News. President Trump set to address the UN General Assembly tomorrow morning. Chief of Protocol Monica Crowley says the president will take on globalism.
9: He'll speak about national sovereignty, the importance of sovereignty, the importance of borders. He'll talk about the rule of law internationally.
8: On Fox's Jesse Waters Primetime, and she says AI will also be a major theme in the address.
9: Because it is a very frontline technology. The president is adamant that the United States has the lead in AI. He wants technological dominance for the United States, and he wants to win.
8: Speaking at Riverside Church in New York City this evening, Vermont Independent Senator Bernie Sanders said the UN is necessary for the world's future.
10: The United Nations as an institution is more important today than it has ever been.
8: The presidents of Iran and Israel will attend the UN General Assembly. Palestinian Authority President Mahmoud Abbas will not, after the State Department denied him a visa last week. Ahead of tomorrow's speech, President Trump met with New York City Mayor Zoran Mamdani at the mayor's official residence this afternoon. The two talked about the mayor's plan for affordable housing in the city. The president said there's potential for federal funding to be available to assist in the cost. 12 states and the Writers Guild have settled a lawsuit challenging Paramount's $81 billion buyout of Warner Brothers Discovery. The suit was led by California State Attorney General Rob Bonta.
11: With today's settlement, Paramount is required to move production back to the United States by spending, as a floor, at least $300 million more each year.
8: Paramount has pledged to increase film production in the U.S. and establish monitoring of editorial independence of the company's news operations. The settlement still needs the approval of a judge. 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
12: WMBD Radio Local News, I'm TJ Carson. No foul play is suspected in the death of a Woodford County jail detainee from last week. Peoria County Coroner Jamie Harwood announced autopsy results on 45-year-old Jason Rockhold today, who died early last Thursday morning. Rockhold was a former softball coach accused of sexually harassing one of his former players and faced various counts of sexual assault in Tazewell and Woodford counties. Harwood says there was no forensic evidence of blunt force trauma nor evidence of self-harm. Rockhold was found unresponsive and not breathing in his jail cell. Darren Bailey's campaign to become Illinois governor made a visit to the Morton Pumpkin Festival. The Republican gubernatorial candidate met with voters Saturday morning for a meet and greet during the festival's pumpkin pancake breakfast. Bailey says those conversations were about frustrations of the high cost of living through property taxes and gas prices, as well as concerns about public safety.
5: We just got to get people to turn that frustration into a vote.
12: Bailey says 4 years ago he was reminding people to vote for him, but is now encouraging people to bring multiple people to vote for him. A former Republican strategist is hoping dissatisfaction with the two-party system will help him in the Illinois governor's race. Colin Corbett is running as an independent in this year's race. Corbett tells Capital News Illinois that while he knows his campaign is a long shot, it's about attempting to show an appetite for centrist candidates. Corbett says he leans with Democrats in supporting marriage equality, abortion rights, and more gun control measures, but calls himself fiscally conservative. Corbett says he would be happy if he received 15% of the vote. More news in 30 minutes or as it breaks, and always at WMBDRadio.com.
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14: The 25 News First Alert Forecast. We're looking for a very cloudy day here today, very overcast. Some sprinkles dotted around, and it is going to be feeling pretty cool out there here today. Clouds will continue throughout the night tonight and into tomorrow. Tomorrow could have some early rain showers that could last into the morning commute. Otherwise, it will remain very overcast and on the cooler side. Tomorrow is the start of fall, and it feels like it out there for us. I'm 25 News First Alert Meteorologist Austin Feig for WMBD Radio.
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0: And you can get mad at me all you want to. 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
0: Welcome back to the program. Dana Lash with you. We are at the top of the second hour. A lot of stuff to discuss. Because we got Greenland, we've got what's ever popping off with over in the Middle East, with Saudi Arabia, we got Senator Ted Cruz coming up. We also have the award-winning Gaza journalist who admitted that Hamas made up this whole media narrative, and he also withheld some of his reporting for, I know, journalist. So we're going to dive into all of that. So first up, where to start? I feel like I need to start taking polls as to where we're going to start with certain things. We were discussing the media as well. I also had this story as we were wrapping everything up and we were talking about the Ed Sheeran thing. U.S. favorability for Israel has dropped sharply in recent polls. And this really comes down to the absolute organized Qatari propaganda that started. It absolutely is. This has been well documented, the coordination, and it is absolutely intentional. This is absolutely intentional. It is something like, this is not organic. And I do think it's interesting that the more that the Qataris spend for influence, etc., the crazier this has gotten. And I mean, really, we need to have, this is just wild. I mean, it's wild. This isn't just with Democrats. Listen, this is CNN reporting on this. And I know it's CNN, and I'm not going to do, you know, association fallacy, but it's, I mean, I've seen other surveys, and this isn't wrong. This is where all of this has gone. Watch this.
1: They're all negative. Ipsos, minus 10 points. Fox, minus 11 points. MU, Marquette University Law School, School Law poll. Look at that, minus 20 points. Pew Research Center, minus 23 points. Negative, negative, negative, negative. And Gallup earlier this year was also negative. We're not just talking about the Democratic base anymore. We're talking about the general electorate as well. The general electorate has turned against Israel. This is not just a left issue. It is an American issue when it comes to opinions on Israel.
2: What's the trend line here?
1: What's the trend line here? The trend line is unbelievable. Look at the trend line here. Compare this to Donald Trump's first term. At this point in Donald Trump's first term, Israel's average net favorability.
2: Wow.
1: You go back here. Look at this. It was plus 51 points. Wow, Johnny says. Wow, Johnny says, because this is wild. Plus 51. It's minus 16 points in the average poll now. That is what, a 67-point shift against Israel in just 8 years. Israel used to be a consensus issue in American politics, and that was a pro-Israeli position. Now the consensus has actually shifted, and now when it comes to general electorate, it is a minus. Israel is now seen negatively, and we're seeing it in poll after poll after poll.
2: You just had this vote.
0: What's crazy about this is it's all, I mean, it's all inorganic. This is, I mean, it's a psyop that's been targeted. And let me tell you, if you think that the Qataris and all of these other Islamists that have been funding the public influence operation on this, if you think that they're not going to come for American values next, you're part of the problem. If you think they're not coming for our values next, you're part of the problem, because they absolutely are. This is imperialistic. I mean, this is, it's crazy. The other, and a lot of this is, you know, you see the Macklemore stuff, all of that. I mean, you know, it seems like, oh, they're just talking about concerts. All of this like weaves in together for a larger narrative. It's just repeated over and over again, like BLM was, right? Hands up, don't shoot. That's the new genocide in Gaza is the new hands up, don't shoot. Genocide in Gaza is the new 15 days to slow the spread. Genocide in Gaza is the new BLM. Because there isn't a genocide in Gaza. The numbers don't support it at even remotely all. And by the way, the casualty list that the Gazan Ministry of Health, which is run by Hamas, gives, did you realize that it's like something like over 87% were identified as actual Hamas combatants? That's a true thing. That is absolutely true. Hamas, which builds tunnels under their civilian areas, Hamas, whose headquarters was under the largest hospital in Gaza City, Hamas that has stored munitions on the basement of schools when they're not using their rooftops as launch pads for their incendiary, their rockets, and all of that. That's the truth of it. And it's amazing that I feel, you want my honest opinion? I think Israel listened to the West too much. This is never going to go away. This problem continues because it lives off the indulgence of the retardation that is the PSYOP. All these people that go out there and say free Palestine, from what? Hamas? They never criticize Hamas. Notice this. Never. They never do. And if you really press people on this, they say that October 7th was justified. That's what these people say. For what? They always talk about illegal occupation. I actually want to slap people who tell me this. Do you know why? Because it's so unbelievably stupid and so already debunked, it's offensive to throw that out as a point in an argument where superior points with credibility are being made. It's asinine. There's no occupation. I'll remind everybody, Israel gave them like the welfare queens Gaza is, gave them a strip of land with everything there. Greenhouses full of produce. It was turnkey. They gave them everything, all of their infrastructure. They forced elderly people even to leave their homes in Gaza. That is actually one of the things driving a lot of the discontentment with this election. One of the crazy things that I realized when I went over to the Middle East and I was visiting Israel is that even in Israel, for the most part, their right and left believe the same thing. But in some instances, the difference seems to be, did Israel respond with the strength of force that it needed to? And were they aggressive enough? I believe that Israel was not aggressive enough because I think that they listen to the West. They are constrained by the West, and that makes these people so mad, but I'm right and they know it. No, they gave them a strip of land, fully loaded, literally actual vegetation in the greenhouses, and they unilaterally withdrew. And within 1 year, those people elected Hamas. Within 1 year. Not only that, but Agence France-Presse and several other independent foreign media associations that have friendly relations with Hamas and are able to go into Gaza noted that when they had municipal elections, Hamas's favorability was still through the roof. Hamas's favorability in Judea and Samaria, which is what some people incorrectly call West Bank, that their popularity has exploded. It is why the quote unquote Palestinian Authority cannot have elections. They suspended their elections for no other reason than they knew Hamas would win. Hamas has more popularity than Fatah. Why? Because Fatah believes that they can coexist with their neighbor. Hamas does not. The majority of quote unquote Palestinians believe they agree with Hamas. That's why their popularity has only surged after October 7th. That's why you had Gazan civilians cheering in the streets and celebrating the murder of innocents on October 7th. That's why. I mean, there are interviews with people where they're like, yeah, we had them in our houses. If you talk to the hostages, so many of the hostages were shocked that they were kept in people's homes. Not everybody was in a tunnel. Mia Shem wasn't in a tunnel. She was literally in somebody's house. Kids were coming in, eating snacks in front of her as a way to torture her because she was starving. She hadn't eaten in a couple weeks. That's what happened. That's the reality of it. And people go on camera to these foreign press agents and they're like, yeah, we did it. And are you kidding me? Stop it. No, the first thing, they elect Hamas. And you remember Clinton saying this with Yasser Arafat may rest in hell. They were offered repeatedly a two-state solution. You can have this and Israel will stay here. If I was Israel, I would have said, no, right of conquest. By the way, I'm going to make this argument too. If you're denying their association with the land, you're denying Christ. And here's why. Biblical history puts Jesus where? In that land. Jesus was Jewish. Very simply, you either take biblical history or you reject it. You put on the robes of Christ or none. So this is the reality of that situation. Then you have this reporter, this award-winning journalist who admitted this was when I talk about foreign press. This was a journalist who was nominated for a Nobel Peace Prize because he helped push the narrative about genocide. And guess what happened? He's a photographer for an agency in Gaza. And he literally was like running around with them. Time Magazine named him one of the most influential people in 2023. He's a huge propagandist. He got GQ Middle East Man of the Year. And he did this podcast where he was talking about how he actually hid photographs of what they were doing to their hostages and to Jewish people that they kidnapped. Motaz Azazia admitted that he met with Hamas's leaders and he hid all of that. He filmed them. He filmed Israeli hostages being beaten by civilians and Hamas combatants alike in the streets on October 7th by his own mouth. He admitted that he had all this footage and he admitted that he deliberately never published it. Because why? It contradicts the narrative of genocide in Gaza. And then he posted some October 7th footage of the day celebrating the attack, but then he later deleted it when he started to get all this attention. By the way, Ms. Rachel calls him her friend, and she posted about it. She posted photos of him. I also think, who was it? Wasn't it Mamdani that also had photos with him? Yeah. Mm-hmm. He literally was an enthusiastic supporter of Hamas. He was celebratory in their brutality, and he admitted, almost like he's bragging, about hiding the footage. Don't tell me this isn't organized. It absolutely is. Absolutely is. And now you see what's happening. Islamists are trying to break America by first making sure that we feel like we're alone. And you have a lot of people who are helping them. Right here in the United States. We have more on the way as we roll towards headlines. Our partners that help bring you the program. It's the folks over at Super Beats. 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Make note to myself. 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
24: And now, all of the news you would probably miss. It's time for Dana's Quick Five.
0: Okay, check out this crazy headline. I'm not kidding you. They said that CIA is accused of using Ancestry, like Ancestry.com, and 23andMe to, quote, hunt down alien bloodlines in millions of DNA tests. What? Yeah, they're looking for alien life on Earth. They're being accused of this. Jason Giorgiani, a philosophy PhD and science fiction writer, claimed that he spoke with a retired sergeant who served as a psychic spy. Some of this, I don't know if I can believe it, honestly. I want to because I'm bored with humans. But they said that apparently people, now listen closely, guys, people who have ancestry tied to the Nordics apparently are aliens. That means I have alien DNA, if that's true. I'll just tell you then, I got Nordic ancestry in addition to American Indian and Irish. So that means that I got some alien DNA. I always knew I was special. I'm just saying, like special, not in like, you know, a Mackleturd way, but you know, like super awesome. Anyway, I don't know. Like, is that something that you would believe? Never showing this to my mom, ever, because she is now going to, she will literally run around and tell everyone we're aliens.
25: I already sent it.
0: Swear you did not. Shut up. I told you about this. Kane needs to stop encouraging it. Let's see. Oh my gosh, there's a lot here. This is huge, and we're going to talk about it, the Greenland situation, that we're going to hit that. Also, Paramount settlement has cleared a path for the Warner Brothers Discovery merger. It's an $81 billion equity deal. And it's combining all the studios, cable networks like CBS, CNN, everything. And by the way, isn't that all going to put it under Barry Weiss's jurisdiction? Oh, you can see now why the eight are so bad. Oh man, this is going to be so big. We'll come back to it. Let's see. A woman was found dead inside of a suitcase brought to a fire station in Kansas. Police are investigating. The victim was 67 years old. They identified her. They're looking at it as a homicide. But two people arrived at like 6:30 p.m. Wichita police or fire station with the suitcase. And they said there's a body in here. And they, you know, pronounced the body dead. I mean, there was a dead person in the suitcase. They interviewed the people. They haven't released any information, but it's an ongoing investigation. And that's, I don't know, I just feel like if you're bringing a suitcase with a dead body in it and you're like, okay, someone was murdered and they're in here, I feel like you didn't do it, right? I mean, that's pretty ballsy, but we've seen crazier things. Let's see, a second recall, the brand Clear Eyes eye drops have been recalled because they said that they may not be sterile. We also need to kill all mosquitoes. A third person dies after a mosquito is reportedly trapped on a plane to Germany, an airport malaria phenomenon. But Kane says that he doesn't believe this. You don't believe this story?
5: I have a healthy tinfoil hat, but this one's hard to believe.
0: I know. They said that they had it's a rare outbreak of, I mean, does it work that quickly?
5: I don't know.
0: The malaria? Apparently it said that the malaria killed three people. A mosquito got aboard a flight to Germany. 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
8: 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Prairieland Adaptive, Cody Byerly's doing some cool stuff. And we're going to find that organ from Morgan. 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
10: News. I'm Sue Gossman. President Trump set to speak tomorrow before the United Nations General Assembly. Fox's Lucas Tomlinson.
11: He's going to be addressing nearly 130 world leaders and millions around the world with the goal, among many, is to end the Iran war. Ending that war is a goal that so far has proved elusive.
10: The president will also meet with Middle Eastern allies. Vermont Senator Bernie Sanders delivering an address at Riverside Church in New York City ahead of the president's speech at the UN, where he warned of growing wealth inequality.
25: Never before in human history have so few people held so much wealth and so much power.
10: A recent Fox News poll found 63% of people believe the Trump administration has made the economy worse. 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
12: WMBD Radio Local News, I'm TJ Carson. A Peoria City Council member is facing several pending traffic charges, including DUI. 25 News reports the incidents reportedly involving at-large Councilman Kieran Valpula occurred on September 11th. Court records indicate a DUI case was filed by Illinois State Police on September 17th, listing a Class A misdemeanor involving alcohol. Peoria Police filed three additional traffic cases on September 15th regarding incidents reportedly occurring on September 11th. Those include misdemeanor charges of leaving the scene and failure to notify damage involving an unattended vehicle. Gas prices continue a sharp increase in central Illinois. Gas Buddy reports an average of $4.84 a gallon today in the Peoria area, up nearly 30 cents in the past week. The cheapest price reported on Sunday was $4.69. Analysts say refinery issues in the Midwest, as well as continued strikes by Ukraine on Russian oil refineries, are causing the increases. Some of the world's best disc golfers are back in central Illinois this week to show that age is just a number. The Professional Disc Golf Association's Masters World's Championship runs through Saturday at courses in Eureka, Pekin, Morton, and Peoria. Tournament director Nate Heinhold says the tournament is for players aged 40 and older in numerous age-protected divisions, playing for the right to be called a major champion.
9: 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For a lot of these folks, it's their biggest event they'll play in their entire life.
12: Heinold says the tournament is free to spectate all week long, with the top competitors playing Northwood Park in Morton and Sunset Hills in Pekin. More news in 30 minutes or as it breaks, and always at WMBDRadio.com.
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14: The 25 News First Alert Forecast. We're looking for a very cloudy day here today, very overcast, some sprinkles dotted around, and it is going to be feeling pretty cool out there here today. Clouds will continue throughout the night tonight and into tomorrow. Tomorrow could have some early rain showers that could last into the morning commute. Otherwise, it will remain very overcast and on the cooler side. Tomorrow is the start of fall, and it feels like it out there for us. I'm 25 News First Alert Meteorologist Austin Feig for WMBD Radio.
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1: Welcome back to the program. Dana Lash with you. We're supposed to have Senator Ted Cruz, but his comms people won't wrap him up from a different, from something. I think he's like doing another, so we may, I probably won't be able to have him. Hard times, live stuff, guys. I wanted to touch on, and welcome back, by the way, if you're just joining us, if you missed anything from the previous hour and a half, we've got the podcast that you can download, obviously. And also, make sure you check out the newsletter over at Substack, Chapter and Verse. I wanted to show you this tweet, which this is, I think now we are, I think we are now at level stupid of discussion of identity politics here. Really is. We are at level dumb. This was a post that was made over the weekend, and I'm not going to say the name of the individual. Well, the name is, the last name's Chong. It's an individual who's Steve Bannon's second in command and born in China, apparently. Don't know if they can even vote here. But went after Dinesh D'Souza, who came to this country decades ago, has been a Christian probably longer than Ms. Chong has been in the United States by way of China. And he got smeared as, well, the post says this, quote, "Jeedification of Texas, Brandon Gill's father-in-law." And by the way, Dinesh D'Souza explained that he kind of wore this shirt as a sort of a joke, because he kind of all wears like a specific, he wears kind of the same stuff. He had to think about it. And of course, like any leftist, people want to take it out of context. I just find it funny that a Chinese born person with the last name Chong is talking about the Jeedification of Texas. What about the Chongification of Texas? Let's have that conversation. I'll go there. No one else will have the balls to do it. This is ridiculous. And I'm so tired of the conversation about everything happening on the right revolving around identity politics. I've told you guys before, it's demonic. Identity politics is a Marxist tool that seeks to undermine E Pluribus Unum. And of course, nobody understands that better than my friend, also a great lawmaker from the great Republic of Texas, Senator Ted Cruz, whose book, by the way, I have lots of questions about this book going further. Fantastic book about the great Clarence Thomas. Senator, it's a pleasure to have you. Thanks for joining me.
2: Dana, great to be with you. And that may be my favorite intro I've heard yet about how identity politics is Marxist undermining E Pluribus Unum. You are speaking my love language right there.
1: Oh, I'm so glad that you agree, because I see this, and that's what the left uses. And Senator, you know, you've seen this.
2: Yes.
1: I mean, one of the reasons why you became so popular, obviously, during the Tea Party days, you were really speaking what was inside the grassroots heart. And you saw what everything that they did to grassroots Americans back in 08, 09.
2: Yes.
1: We were racist if we didn't like Obama's health care policy. And it was weaponizing that identity to further divide all of the different segments of the population. So instead of out of many, one, you just had many and total chaos. I don't want to focus on this the whole time, but just as real quick, how does this make you feel to see parts, not all, but parts of the right employ these same tactics, like what we were just talking about?
2: Look, it's fundamentally wrong. I think racism and bigotry has no place among conservatives. It has no place in the Republican Party. I've spent a lot of time fighting anti-Semitism in particular. A decade ago, anti-Semitism rose up on the left, and the Democrat Party basically looked the other way, and it all but consumed the Democrat Party. And today they have a very real pro-Hamas contingent in the Democrat Party. In the last 2 years, we've seen anti-Semitism on the right rising, and it threatens to do the same thing. And I've resolved I'm going to do everything humanly possible to defeat anti-Semitism in our party. If you're a bigot, you do not belong here. Get back to the Democrats, where they enjoy discriminating on based on race. That's who they are. Mm. That is not who we are as conservatives.
1: Yeah, it is. And we hear these phrases like heritage American. That seems completely antithetical to everything that the founders were putting together. I mean, people can have a conversation about immigration and H-1Bs, and we can even discuss, you know, at when people can vote after they become citizens of the United States. That's fine. But to do this thing called heritage American, American, I feel like a lot of people are going to have their card pulled. Maybe by people like me. My ancestors have been here before the Civil War. We're American, Indian, Irish, and Nordic, which apparently is also part, like, space alien, too, now. So, I mean, this is, that's not what this country was about. If you want to be free, Senator, then you can be an American going about it legally.
2: Well, sure. And listen, you can have all sorts of discussions about immigration policy. I've spent 14 years as the leading defender of securing the border and stopping the open border invasion that we've had. That's a question of rule of law. But I will say, as some good news, I think much of this is an online phenomenon of a handful of self-declared influencers who like to hear themselves talk. And are they misleading some young people, particularly teenagers and 20-somethings? Yes. But at the end of the day, I think most Americans reject this angry hate. Look, these incels in a basement playing video games and you know, reciting neo-Nazi chants, that is not a meaningful part of America. I just want to make sure it never becomes a meaningful part of the Republican Party. Because it's wrong and it's twisted and it's sick. And I believe in the Constitution. I believe in equal rights for all, because that's what our country was built on.
1: Exactly. I want to ask you about this polling, and then we're going to switch and we're going to talk about Greenland and the press ban and a couple of other issues. And we got to talk about your book as well. To that point, somewhat related, on CNN, I can't believe I'm citing CNN. I mean, pigs do fly. They are highlighting a 67-point plunge in net favorability from plus 51 in 2018 to minus 16 now. Ipsos Fox News Marquette Pew showing unfavorable views from 60% of U.S. adults about Israel and the United States' relation with Israel. I agree with you in that so much of this is online, but then sometimes it stops being just online. What are your thoughts about what this means and maybe the future of the alliance between the U.S. and Israel?
2: Look, I think it is very dangerous. There's no doubt we have seen public opinion move on Israel. That is not spontaneous. It is not organic. It is, number one, being paid for. And you have Iran and you have Qatar and you have China that are spending real money to spread this poison in our country. And they're pushing it online, and you see bots and sock puppets that are pushing it. They're pushing it on college campuses. You looked at the anti-Semitic protests and the violent riots that happen on college campuses all over the country. I'm not the only person who noticed that the tents all matched. There's real money that is funding tearing this country apart. And then there are a handful of self-declared influencers. Tucker Carlson is the most dangerous demagogue in America. And listen, I resolved over a year ago, I'm going to stand up and I'm going to fight this evil. I'm going to fight this poison, because it is wrong and they are deceiving young people. And I believe, Dana, and this is not an exaggeration, this is an existential threat to our country. Why is that? Because anti-Semitism is the gateway drug for anti-Americanism and anti-capitalism. And Comrade Mondami in New York is a perfect illustration of the Green-Red Alliance, how these come together, the Islamist and the communist come together, and they share common cause. They have the same enemies. They hate us. They hate Christians. They hate Jews. They hate capitalism. They hate the Constitution, and they hate America. And you look at Tucker. He started by just being obsessed with Israel, and like every other show he does is attacking Israel, and obsessed with the Jews. He explains the Jews are responsible for everything. He had a series of academics on. He had one quack professor who came on and said that Winston Churchill was the villain of World War II. He had a second quack professor who came and said, there's a very good argument America should have intervened on the side of the Nazis. We should have supported Adolf Hitler in World War II. Dana, no, there's not. You guys are idiots. You're racist. You're goose-stepping knuckleheads. And it quickly goes down the road. So what has Tucker done? He starts by just hating Israel and attacking Jews. Then he gets to hating Donald Trump. And Tucker hates Donald Trump with a burning passion. He's called Donald Trump the Antichrist. He wants him removed from office. And then it goes to embracing those who hate America. So Tucker Carlson's repeatedly praised Mondami just 2 weeks ago. Tucker Carlson formally endorsed Abdul Al-Sayed, who is running for Senate in Michigan. This is someone who is a Marxist and an open Islamist who says he has an obligation to follow Sharia law, and Tucker, the woke right, that's where they end up, is supporting the Islamification of this country. It is dangerous, and what we need is people that have courage to go and fight back, because this is a battle for young people, and there are some young people who are listening to this nonsense. We need to press back with the truth.
1: Which is one of the reasons they targeted TPUSA so badly. Senator, I have to say, you are one of the only people elected in D.C. who gets this and who speaks about it this way, which is 1,000% accurate. And we're all very grateful for that, because we don't have enough of those allies that are in Senate and in Congress. To that effect, I wanted to ask you, there's a million things, but I know you're busy. You're going out there representing the people. Let's talk about this book. So my first thought was, he's writing a book about Clarence Thomas. Is Senator Cruz going to go for SCOTUS? As much as I would love you to be on SCOTUS, that's only if we clone you. I also need you to like stay with us in Texas and to represent us. But this, I mean, Clarence Thomas is, I mean, he's, I've grown up watching Clarence Thomas, and I got into politics partly because of watching what happened when he was going through the confirmation process to Supreme Court. I was a kid when that happened.
2: Talk
1: to me about your relationship with Justice Thomas in your book.
2: Well, the good news on your first point, I am not going to the Supreme Court. I am not only a no, I'm a hell no to going down that path. And people are often surprised by that. But the reason is simple. A principled judge follows the law and stays out of political fights and policy fights. I would do that if I was a judge. I don't want to stay out of political fights and policy fights. I think they are incredibly important. And if you want to be in those fights, the right place to do it is where I am now, in the elected branches of government. And as we just talked about, there are big fights. I think we are fighting for literally, does the greatest country in the history of the world survive or go under? And that's a battle I want to be intimately involved in, fighting for our nation. Now, I wrote this book because Clarence Thomas is a friend. I've known him for over 30 years. And he's an American hero. He's someone whom I admire deeply. And I wanted to tell his story for a new generation because it is inspirational. If you buy this book and read this book, it will inspire you. It will give you faith in the future. It will show you. We all need role models. And I don't think you could do any better for a role model than Justice Clarence Thomas. This book does three things. Number one, it tells his life story, where he started from abject poverty, born in rural Georgia with absolutely nothing, faced vicious racism growing up, all the way up to the pinnacle of American law. No Supreme Court justice has ever traveled such a distance. Number two, it traces his ideological journey. When he was a young man in college and law school, he was an angry left-wing radical. He wore camo pants and combat boots and had Malcolm X on his dorm room wall, and he went to Black Panther rallies, and he participated in a riot in Harvard Square.
1: Oh my gosh.
2: And this book chronicles the journey from an angry left-wing radical to becoming one of the most important conservative thinkers ever to live. And then finally, Justice Thomas is today the second longest serving Supreme Court justice in history. In less than 2 years, he will become the longest serving Supreme Court justice ever. This book takes 35 years of jurisprudence and explains it in a way that's accessible. You don't have to be a lawyer. You don't have to be a constitutional expert. This is designed so that a smart high school student can read it and understand and know why Clarence Thomas is one of the most pivotal figures in the history of America.
1: I'm excited to read this book. I've ordered it. I'm very excited going further. I love the cover as well. It also goes to show that if Clarence Thomas can come back from that supreme far left perspective, that anybody can. I mean, in some ways, it's a story of redemption. It really is.
2: Absolutely. And it traces his own struggling. You know, some say, well, why did he become a conservative? And the most important man in Clarence Thomas's life was his grandfather, Myers Anderson, who was a very strong, hard man, a disciplinarian. He taught, Justice Thomas was raised by his grandparents, and he worked the boys from early in the morning till late at night. But he taught him. Thomas's grandfather did not consider himself a conservative, but his values were. So, for example, He lived in poverty his whole life. His grandparents were illiterate. They were functionally illiterate. They couldn't read and write. They were in poverty their whole life. And yet Thomas's grandfather never once took welfare from the government. And he told young Clarence, he said, if you take welfare from the government, you give the government permission to come into your house and tell you how to live your life. And I don't want to do that.
1: Oof.
2: That rugged individualism, self-reliance, those were the seeds of what became the conservative giant that is Clarence Thomas. It came from his grandfather. As his grandfather told him growing up, he said, boy, if it don't make no damn sense, it don't make no damn sense.
1: There it is, right there. I love the homespun truth. Senator Ted Cruz, the book, you can go to goingfurther.com and order it. Always a pleasure, Senator. And thank you for your consistency.
2: Thank you, Dana.
1: Grateful for you. God bless.
2: You too. Mm-hmm.
1: We have more to come, folks, as we wrap up this hour. We got Florida Man on the way, and we are capitalists. God bless America. Alliance Defending Freedom is a great partner. We love this organization. They've been there through, golly, some major fights. In fact, I just flagged, and I don't know if I'll be able to pull it up, but I'll talk about it on the show later. They're involved in another court fight right now, all about protecting parental rights. They have been there, like, for instance, overturning Roe v. Wade. ADF was behind that huge legal victory. They were behind the landmark free speech victory at SCOTUS on behalf of a Christian counselor. They were there for Jack Phillips, the baker in Colorado, who was targeted by the Alphabet Mafia. They were going to run him out of business, litigated this man for a decade. ADF was there with him every step of the way. Baronel Stutzman in Oregon, a t-shirt shop printer in Kentucky, in Paducah, Kentucky. So many of these stories, and they're not just in courtrooms, they're in your state houses, they're there with your state lawmakers, all about protecting our God-given rights and making sure those freedoms remain protected for the next generations. ADF cannot do it alone. I'm going to tell you, litigation like this is not easy and it's not cheap. They got to travel around the country. You have paralegals, you have researchers, you have your attorney. I mean, there's a lot that goes into it. They rely on the generosity of people like you to fight these battles. And you know what? They are you. You, essentially, this is your legal team. That's how you need to look at ADF. This is your legal team

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1: It's his life mission to make bad decisions. 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
2: Let's just lower the IQ, right? We got a Florida man who's accused of strangling his girlfriend over a dispute about flatulence in the bed. Apparently, they got into a fight over it, Largo, Florida. Now he's facing a felony charge because he strangled her during an argument. Smoking Gun has the report on Anthony Gordon, age 32. We got our third hour next.
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10: A sit down in the Big Apple. I'm Sue Guzman, Fox News. And President Trump in New York City is going to deliver a speech at the United Nations General Assembly Tuesday. But he sat down Monday with New York Mayor Zohra Mamdani for their third in-person meeting.
11: President Trump joined Mayor Mamdani following their meeting on issues relative to New York City, including a housing initiative Mayor Mamdani is pushing for.
12: 12,000 homes, 30,000 jobs. The prospect of an entire new neighborhood in a city where housing is the number one cost.
11: President Trump said it's a project he's been watching, noting the government's potential role in it.
13: You're going to need a lot of federal approvals and probably some federal money to do it.
11: One media question noted a Democratic mayor, quote, rolling out the red carpet for the president. But President Trump did compliment Mayor Mamdani, saying he would hopefully be a great mayor. In New York, Grinnell Scott, Fox News.
10: Iran is expected to be the main topic of President Trump's speech at the UN.
14: President Trump getting ready for his big address here at the United Nations, where he's going to be addressing nearly 130 world leaders and millions around the world, with the goal, among many, is to end the Iran war, a goal that so far has proved elusive. Iran is not just the only war that President Trump wants to end. It's also Russia's war on Ukraine, just days after Ukraine launched its largest drone attack of the war against Russia. We heard from Ukrainian President Volodymyr Zelensky. He says he's very excited to meet with President Trump. President Trump's also meeting with Persian Gulf allies on the sidelines here. And also for the first time, President Trump meeting with Venezuela's new leader, Delcy Rodriguez. And the president's also be meeting with Britain's new prime minister.
10: Fox's Lucas Tomlinson. And most airline travel has resumed normal operations. Technicians have repaired data lines that failed at key regional air traffic control centers in the Northeast. 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
15: WMBD Radio Local News, I'm TJ Carson. No foul play suspected in the death of a Woodford County jail detainee from last week. Peoria County Coroner Jamie Harwood announced autopsy results on 45-year-old Jason Rockhold today, who died early last Thursday morning. Rockhold was a former softball coach accused of sexually harassing one of his former players and faced various counts of sexual assault in Tazewell and Woodford counties. Harwood says there was no forensic evidence of blunt force trauma nor evidence of self-harm. Rockhold was found unresponsive and not breathing in his jail cell. Darren Bailey's campaign to become Illinois governor made a visit to the Morton Pumpkin Festival. The Republican gubernatorial candidate met with voters Saturday morning for a meet and greet during the festival's pumpkin pancake breakfast. Bailey says those conversations were about frustrations of the high cost of living through property taxes and gas prices, as well as concerns about public safety.
16: We just got to get people to turn that frustration into a vote.
15: Bailey says 4 years ago he was reminding people to vote for him, but is now encouraging people to bring multiple people to vote for him. A former Republican strategist is hoping dissatisfaction with the two-party system will help him in the Illinois governor's race. Colin Corbett is running as an independent in this year's race. Corbett tells Capital News Illinois that while he knows his campaign is a long shot, it's about attempting to show an appetite for centrist candidates. Corbett says he leans with Democrats in supporting marriage equality, abortion rights, and more gun control measures, but calls himself fiscally conservative. Corbett says he would be happy if he received 15% of the vote. More news in 30 minutes or as it breaks, and always at WMBDRadio.com.
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17: The 25 News First Alert Forecast. We're looking for a very cloudy day here today, very overcast. Some sprinkles dotted around, and it is going to be feeling pretty cool out there here today. Clouds will continue throughout the night tonight and into tomorrow. Tomorrow could have some early rain showers that could last into the morning commute. Otherwise, it will remain very overcast and on the cooler side. Tomorrow is the start of fall, and it feels like it out there for us. I'm 25 News First Alert Meteorologist Austin Feig for WMBD Radio.
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2: Side. 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
2: Welcome back to the program, Dana Lash with you. Top of this third hour. If you missed anything prior, you can go back to the podcast and download one of the two first hours. Good to be with you. So we get you set up for the week, ladies and gents. I don't feel bad about the media being banned from the White. There isn't a constitutional right to walk into the White House and be able to ask questions. Now I say this. Now the media has moved now to ban POTUS from all the things. I don't know if you've seen this or not. That's kind of the latest. They've decided. They announced earlier today, Daily Mail, all major TV networks end is in caps lock. Trump on-camera coverage as bitter battle over media ban explodes. Now, before I dive into this, I have a question for you all. Do you think that that's going to hurt their ratings? Because they helped make Trump because it got them ratings. Don't you think that this is going to hurt their ratings? Whatever are they going to do, friends? I just don't know. So he's visiting the UN General Assembly. They're not going to televise it. They're all boycotting his ejection of CNN and Lil Miz Now. So the pool, they're like, they're not going to dispatch. I don't really think it matters. Does it matter? I love how they think that no one's going to know if they're not there, because no one gets their news from them anymore. When's the last time you heard somebody go, I saw it on CNN? I never hear that. I don't watch TV at all. I haven't watched TV for, I've not been a regular television viewer since, golly, I don't know. I really don't, honestly, don't know. It's been that long. I don't know when any of the shows, when people talk about reality shows, I'm like, I have no idea what you're talking about. I don't watch any of that. I never have. I don't. So do they think that people are not going to know what happens because they're not there? People get their stuff from social media. That's their number one driver of news. Don't know. Fox News Washington bureau chief, who's the chair of the TV pool and deals with the logistics of all the coverage and the everything, confirmed the decision that they're not sending out any TV personnel to the UN in an email that was sent out this morning. They said effective today, the TV pool will not be covering events designated as pool coverage of the president. So they said there will be no replacement pool put in place. And I see a lot of people, there's some on the right saying that this is maybe a bridge too far, et cetera. I don't look at it that way. I don't look at it through the perspective of this is a free press that he's keeping from going to the White House, because I don't view them as being part of the free press. I view them as being a propaganda network. I mean, I showed you, for instance, oh, he fell down and the Secret Service is helping him back up. That was like an actual headline that they had for Butler, Pennsylvania, when that all happened. The idea that they're somehow doing this to the free press, it's not a free press. And it's not a free press because they've made it to where they're not a free press. They're the ones who have inhibited their ability to objectively report the news, not the Trump administration. Do you remember? Wait, what didn't I send you? Let me see. I think I put this in Slack. Isn't there? So do you remember CNN ran a story about a reporter finding and releasing an innocent man in one of Assad's Syrian prisons? And it was a giant fake story. And didn't it turn out the guy was actually a terrorist? Pretty sure it turned out that the guy was a terrorist. And they ran with this. I mean, that's like one example. The stuff that, I mean, we can sit here and go on and on. The stuff as it, for COVID. You can't be shocked by this. I've been saying that there should be riots outside of the AP offices forever. I mean, I've been pretty consistent on my loathing of the way that the press behaves. And here's the thing. I don't care if someone's biased. You just say that you're biased and don't be a jackwagon. Right? We're not idiots. I appreciate the people who are like, you know what? We are biased and we're leftists. And here's the story, because you know you're getting it through their perspective. I can still read a story written by a leftist and I can sift through the garbage as I'm reading it and know that this is where there's shades of opinion here. That's it. I also think that you can be politically one side or the other and still write a balanced story. But a lot of people don't do it because that's not what the algorithms reward. Two things. You could say that corporations determine our narratives in the country, and you wouldn't be wrong, because it's the tech corporations. It's the TikTok. It's the Facebook. It's the X. It's Instagram. It's the algorithms that reward engagement, and the things that are the craziest to get the most engagement. That is Gal Sharpton's entire business model. It's Tucker Carlson's entire business model. I could go out there today after the show and start saying all manner of crazy things on social, and I will get buku engagement. I don't know. Like, maybe it'll help my reputation score on X. Apparently, Grok told me because I'm suppressed. I've been suppressed for forever. So my engagement is very suppressed on X. And it's been that way pre-Musk. I think it's improved a little bit, but there's so many layers of it. You'd almost have to blow up the whole system, which they can't do. So it's a thing. Anyway, but it is true. The algorithm rewards the craziest stuff. And so that's really what is determining how our news are running. And I've even seen cable news reward the things that are trending on social with coverage. I've seen it. So, yes, you could kind of argue that the big tech algorithms are controlling narratives in this country. That and the foreign influence ops, like from the Qataris, et cetera, which we know are true. This is all, these are all very real things, very true things. A couple of other I want to touch on. I think it's amazingly huge that the president has announced an agreement with Denmark and Greenland that gives us, and I'm reading his tweet that he had, permanent control over security, and it addresses all of our concerns and also assists Greenland. He says there will be no cost to the United States. This is, by the way, different from any other agreement that we've ever had with them. And he goes on, talks about the strategic importance. I think that this is incredibly interesting because, and he, there's this post there. He says that the people of Greenland and Denmark are wonderful. They're lovey-dovey now, guys. They're all getting along. Everything is great. That is, I think, significant when you look at the strategic placement of Greenland and going in the Arctic. I know that Juan has a map, and it makes sense, really. I mean, it makes sense anyway, but it really makes sense when you see the map because it's very different from the Canadian Arctic perspective there. I'm pulling this map up on my servers, on my computer as well. That is, think of it. I mean, right there. It makes a lot of sense from a strategic position. You get it. You understand it. It is, it's a buffer. It's security. And he was able to do it with a business agreement, right? He was able to do it with a business agreement. And I mean, I was looking at this, let me pull this story up. The New York Post, not only did we are establishing a foothold there, but also the New York Post says that this follows a U.S. firm's purchase of a rare earth mineral mine there as well. The Greenland security deal, the Post reports, comes 17 days after a U.S.-based company quietly closed a deal to purchase a Greenland mining company that would produce more than a third of the world's rare earth magnet supply outside of China. So we beat China to acquire these rare earth elements. The company is going to produce NdPr oxide. It's a compound of some things that have lots of vowels in them. And basically, what you need to know is that it's used for magnets for EVs, wind turbines, as well as defense capabilities, too. And they said that they plan to produce about a third of the amount refined globally outside of China. And that that puts not just us, but our allies in a position to access these vital rare earth elements without having to do the song and dance for China. It's over $2 billion. The estimated value of the project per the company that acquired it, the preliminary was Sarfartuk Rare Earths Project. And now we have security and economic ties with Greenland. I think that that is, I mean, to secure that, I think is, I mean, the military rights there, barring China, barring Russia from ever getting any type of military base on this, you know, vital Arctic position. And we have permanent access, basing and overflight rights. Plus, we have the ability to build new military installations without needing approval from Denmark or Greenland. The deal has no expiration date. It's designed to survive even if Greenland eventually becomes its own independent entity. That's a good deal, guys. That's a very good deal. I think that's a good deal. And I remember, too, when they were saying that Trump was crazy for doing this. And now look. So he was able to thwart them. This is a good move, very good move for POTUS, and I'm pleased to see it happen. Now, as it relates to Saudi Arabia and the Houthis, which we're going to be talking about with Stephen Yates, I think it's fascinating that because we've always heard about this like North Korean model. A friend of mine was writing about the North Korean model to get a nuke, create sufficient conventional deterrence so you cannot be challenged by acquiring one. It's the sole hostage problem, right? That's one of the reasons that everything has to be a careful choreography with North Korea, because Seoul's right there and they got everything pointed towards them. So this North Korea got nukes because Seoul was in within artillery range. That's what Iran was trying to do with its ballistic missiles, which it lied about having, and it lied about their capability and their range, by the way. Iran wanted, and this is what Marco Rubio talked about, Iran was stockpiling these missiles, stockpiling drones. They were creating a deterrent effect so that they would be able to create and produce and manufacture and enrich everything towards having nuclear capability, and you couldn't do anything because of that missile deterrence. So that was what Rubio was talking about when the United States went after their missile stockpiles. That's what this was about. And remember, they already have those long-range ballistic missiles that can reach France. It just happened to get shot down. So we talked about that. So this was about stopping them from doing that. We're going to talk with Stephen Yates about this more and the issue with the Saudis, because one last thing. For all the people who are like, oh, well, we can't go to war for Israel. We can't go to war for Israel. Couldn't you say that that's what we're doing for Saudi Arabia right now? We'll talk with Yates about that. 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
32: And now, all of the news you would probably miss. It's time for Dana's Quick Five.
2: All right, so let's see. Oh, no, let's get this one. Apparently, a U.S. shipment of F-35s kind of went missing. What? Ed, this is another question for Stephen Yates. Lawmakers in the Trump administration are investigating the odd disappearance of a U.S.-bound shipment of F-35s of components. Sorry, fighter jet components. The headline's a little misleading. From Australia, they were originally meant to be repaired on U.S. soil, according to reporting from Politico. Apparently, these three unnamed sources suggested that neither the Pentagon nor Lockheed Martin knows why the shipment ended up in Hong Kong, which is where it was diverted. You know, China's long been known to want intelligence on the F-35 program. And it's the F-35 Lightning II, which Lockheed Martin describes as the most lethal, survivable, and connected fighter aircraft. Huh. And specifically, the missing is the F-35 canopy, a major component that contains sensitive tech. How did that happen? They said it's the most costly weapon system in the U.S. military, and the Pentagon has spent around $200 to $250 billion on the program. By the way, some of the tech involved in that was from a collaboration with Israel. We scaled it up and took IP, or they scaled it up and we co-own IP. Isn't that fascinating? So they're trying to recover the missing components and determine what happened. Big question. Our first question for Yates coming up. Let's see. It's Fat Bear Week. Grizzlies, fat bears. Fat bears are searching for fat food ahead of hibernation. So they're going to get all chonked up. And everybody who is going out into the wilderness is told, please do not try to pet the bears. They're hungry. They're eating. They're preparing to go take a long nap. That's it. And so they're telling residents, golfers, hikers, everybody, please exercise supreme caution. Humpback whale seen surfacing in a river 60 miles from the ocean in Northern California. That's unusual. Stephen Yates joins us next. Stay with us. 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
6: 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Prairie Land Adaptive, Cody Byerly's doing some cool stuff. And we're going to find that organ from Morgan. 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
12: Fox News. I'm Deborah Valentine. President Trump Tuesday speaking at the UN General Assembly in New York and meeting with world leaders.
13: He's going to be addressing nearly 130 world leaders and millions around the world with the goal, among many, is to end the Iran war. Ending that war is a goal that so far has proved elusive.
12: Fox's Lucas Tomlinson reporting from New York. In a recent Fox News poll, 51% of registered voters say they'd vote for the Democratic candidate in their district as President Trump urges voters to pretend he's on the ballot. Texas Senator Ted Cruz tells Fox's Hannity conservatives need to unify in November.
14: The challenge for us is that we need to get conservatives, we need to get libertarians, we need to get moderates, we need to get just ordinary common sense thinking people to show up.
12: In the poll, 34% rank cost of living and inflation as their top issues. 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
15: WMBD Radio Local News, I'm TJ Carson. A Peoria City Council member is facing several pending traffic charges, including DUI. 25 News reports the incidents reportedly involving at-large Councilman Kieran Valpula occurred on September 11th. Court records indicate a DUI case was filed by Illinois State Police on September 17th, listing a Class A misdemeanor involving alcohol. Peoria Police filed three additional traffic cases on September 15th regarding incidents reportedly occurring on September 11th. Those include misdemeanor charges of leaving the scene and failure to notify damage involving an unattended vehicle. Gas prices continue a sharp increase in central Illinois. Gas Buddy reports an average of $4.84 a gallon today in the Peoria area, up nearly 30 cents in the past week. The cheapest price reported on Sunday was $4.69. Analysts say refinery issues in the Midwest, as well as continued strikes by Ukraine on Russian oil refineries, are causing the increases. Some of the world's best disc golfers are back in Central Illinois this week to show that age is just a number. The Professional Disc Golf Association's Masters World Championship runs through Saturday at courses in Eureka, Pekin, Morton, and Peoria. Tournament director Nate Heinhold says the tournament is for players age 40 and older in numerous age-protected divisions playing for the right to be called a major champion.
0: For these players here, this is their Olympics. For a lot of these folks, it's their biggest event they'll play in their entire life.
15: Heinold says the tournament is free to spectate all week long, with the top competitors playing Northwood Park in Morton and Sunset Hills in Pekin. More news in 30 minutes or as it breaks, and always at WMBDRadio.com.
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4: The 25 News First Alert Forecast. We're looking for a very cloudy day here today, very overcast, some sprinkles dotted around, and it is going to be feeling pretty cool out there here today. Clouds will continue throughout the night tonight and into tomorrow. Tomorrow we could have some early rain showers that could last into the morning commute. Otherwise, it will remain very overcast and on the cooler side. Tomorrow is the start of fall, and it feels like it out there for us. I'm 25 News First Alert Meteorologist Austin Feig for WMBD Radio.
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2: Welcome back to the program. Dana Lash with you. Bottom of this third hour on Monday. You guys are like, don't say it like that. It's horrible. We don't like Mondays. That's okay. We're going to get you set up so you have every idea of what's happening this week. We were just talking about this insane story, and my first thought was, oh my gosh, gotta ask our very good friend, Mr. Stephen Yates, about this, who served in not one but two presidential administrations, senior research fellow at the Heritage Foundation, and his new podcast, which is a very, I love the assonance here, Nation States with Yates. Love it. And he joins us now in his bunker. Mr. Stephen Yates, always a pleasure. So this, let me just lay this out. I know you're aware of this story. It does not seem particularly common to me that a shipment of F-35 components, particularly the canopy in which there's valuable, sensitive technology that is in that, that the Chinese, we know, would love to be able to have, that it just kind of went missing on its way to the United States for repairs. And just, would you believe it? It wound up in Hong Kong. I'm sure that was just a crazy mistake, right?
21: This was a pretty big eye popper to me, and of the order of magnitude that someone really ought to go to jail for this, because it's really hard for me to think how this happens unless it's someone on the inside that makes it happen. And that is deeply, deeply troubling. I don't think there's any way you accidentally send some of the more sensitive machinery to a place like Hong Kong. And I love Hong Kong of the past. It was a great bastion of freedom, sort of at the intersection of total control in communist China and the free markets of the world. But nowadays, it's All People's Republic. And so this is a major, major boo-boo. This is one that, like I say, there's got to be some serious accountability for this. And I think someone needs to do some time to stop this kind of inside thing happening.
2: How would, I don't even understand how they would physically be able to get it and direct it to Hong Kong, because I just don't believe that we have F-35 parts and we know that China is seeking any information about any of the tech that's used in this. I mean, it's fifth gen. One pilot described it as, quote, sneaky, and that there's a lot of sensitive stuff we don't want them to have. I mean, we track these shipments. So, you know, I don't believe that we just didn't know about it and that, you know, we just woke up one day and boom, it's in Hong Kong, or that. And even then, how did that happen? Like, did Chinese like intercede? Like, I don't even know how this would be pulled off.
21: Yeah, it's hard to understand how an accident could happen. That's why I think there had to have been a nudge. You'd also like to think that there would be at least as much care and attention and technological monitoring as there is for, say, your average Amazon purchase.
2: Yeah.
21: That would look at where some of these things are as they make their way. And in fact, I'm sure there is an accountability trail that that an audit is going to have to uncover about where things go. And look, and things that are on an F-35, I'm sure there's some things that are not at all sensitive. But there's plenty on the platform that the Chinese would love to have, and they'll take anything. And we should be giving them nothing, not even the easy, innocuous stuff. Right. So I don't think that there is a way for this to have accidentally kind of been rerouted. Maybe there was bad weather. So maybe there was a problem, a mechanical problem with a plane, and you've got to land somewhere. But if you know you've got something sensitive on board, you don't just land anywhere, and you don't let just anybody have access.
2: Yeah. Last question on this before we move. How compromised are we because of this now?
21: Well, I don't know. This is in the context of us having opened our kimono pretty wide on some things in the past. So, I mean, for years, we let some researchers of a certain nationality go to our advanced nuclear research laboratories. And there have been, I think, from the 1990s forward, pretty well documented compromises on some pretty important things. And every once in a while, we'll find some mocked up designs on the Chinese side that they like to shoot at or just show us that they took from us. So there have been advanced aircraft and ships and submarine designs that have been compromised in the past. So in the grand scheme of things, can I say this is a game over? Probably not. But this is pretty shocking. The F-35 is a pretty important, expensive, modern platform. We had sunk a lot of tax money into it. There should be no freebies for the likes of the Chinese.
2: No, there shouldn't be. We're talking with our friend Stephen Yates at Steve Yates on X. I wanted to ask you, switching from looking at China and Southeast Asia to now going over to the Middle East, the movement over the weekend. And you know, there we kept hearing headlines about movement. The president came back from Camp David and Sec War flew back to D.C. And we know that the Houthis have, I don't want to say, I guess, expanded their aggression against the Saudis, and the Saudis were asking for our assistance. They were going to do strikes on the Houthis and they wanted the United States to join them. I wanted to get your thoughts on this because, I mean, the Saudis, am I mistaken, or can't, I mean, they can handle the Houthis on their own, can they not? Or is it, you know, it's more gas and oil and their military capability isn't all that's cracked up to be?
21: Yeah, Dana, there's a lot rolled up into this one, more than the average bear might have thought. I'll try to be quick and somewhat clear about it. But one of the first things the Biden administration did when they came in on Inauguration Day and shortly thereafter was to stop American arms sales to Saudi Arabia that were in support of Saudi operations against the Houthis in Yemen. And that's not just sort of picking at the previous administration. That affects a pipeline of who has what at this point. The Biden administration also chose to take a giant diplomatic dump on Saudi Arabia and threaten them with sanctions, which is not exactly the best motivation for them to be prepared to deal with things on their own peninsula. So the Trump administration began in a deficit that was unnecessary and self-made, but has tried to move things forward. And the Saudis, in their infinite wisdom, also decided to take a shot at the United Arab Emirates, who is very, very capable, despite being smaller geographically. And the Saudis tried to get the Emiratis to knock off what they were doing in Yemen that was helping with this. So the Saudis sort of have an own goal for themselves. The U.S., courtesy of the Biden administration, made this worse. Now, yes, the Saudis still have what they should have by way of capability, but they need to have, I think, what Madeleine Albright called cojones, to go in and do what is necessary and recognize it might not be clean and easy, but they should, and it should be on them. And if the United States needs to help, then the Saudis sure as heck ought to pay. And I say pay double.
2: Yeah, I thought that's odd, because I always thought the Saudis and UAE, which I'm learning maybe, you know, they weren't as close as we thought. But I thought their leadership, the leader of UAE and MBS, I thought they were kind of buddies.
21: Well, as one can sort of draw from real life, lots of families have fights on the inside.
2: Yeah.
21: And sometimes things can be close, and sometimes people can have moods. And so I think that we're dealing with one of those periods of transition. But right now, I'd say that the Emiratis are punching way above their weight, but they aren't looking to do any free favors for people that don't respect what they are able to do.
2: And I would imagine that they're going to be watching the meeting that POTUS has with Xi Jinping. What are Middle East leaders looking for in that meeting? What are they going to pick out and pull away with?
21: Well, first, in terms of for their own region, I don't think they have high expectations of the president putting the bat to the ball for the Chinese. What I mean by that, the Operation Economic Outcast was supposed to be applied equally to all, and that would seemingly apply to Chinese entities, maybe some named and famous Chinese entities, if it was going to be a comprehensive blanket, and that would put some pretty serious pressure on Tehran. But a lot of people from the broader Middle East, those with real capability, they think that if the president will simply apply it across the broader Middle East, including those you'll be meeting with, but also include Turkey and Pakistan in Operation Economic Outcast, that if we really took that seriously, that would also cripple economically the remnants of the IRGC. And I guess this is the last piece of this, is the leader of Iran is going to these meetings. It's possible President Trump will meet, because he meets with anyone he wants. That's kind of the cool thing about President Trump. But the leader of Iran is not actually anyone with power to stop this economic terrorism and real terrorism we've been dealing with. That's the Revolutionary Guard. They aren't coming to the meeting. And so if there is one with the leader of Iran, I have pretty low expectations that anything deliverable can come from it other than messaging.
2: Interesting. And that is, if this meeting even happens, is Xi Jinping sick?
21: Yeah, I do think that he has some health issues. I don't believe the recent gossip about potential stroke and other kinds of things. Could be true. I'm not a doctor and don't play one on TV. And I certainly don't get close enough to Xi Jinping to check him out and don't want to.
2: Can I just say that nation states with Dr. Yates sounds awesome also?
21: Exactly. Well, if Joe Biden's a doctor, why not?
2: Right. You can be too, right?
21: So, I mean, I went to school too, but I don't know. But I do think that he's not in the greatest of health. He was never the most educated dude there was in the room. And I don't think he has a healthy lifestyle. I hear he can drink with the heaviest of them. And while I don't cast aspersions on people who imbibe, it isn't the best thing for brain health over decades at high quantities. And so I think that he's getting to that point, and the travel is stress on him. So I don't think that he's at his peak, but I don't think that we're fortunate enough to have Winnie the Pooh go to the other side of the rainbow just yet.
2: I mean, I am hoping and praying for something. I mean, when POTUS met with Putin and the reception was what it was, I mean, it was like Top Gun went in and just choreographed it. What can we expect from, I mean, it's Xi Jinping and this is Trump. He is the greatest troll that has ever been elected into office. What can we get? Do you think he's going to do anything?
21: I hope there is something. I don't know. I mean, the president seems to feel differently about Xi Jinping than he does about Putin and other leaders. It would have been awesome if there would have been a UFC fight that was out there. That would be a nice bit of Americana. Maybe throw some red, white, and blue victors over red stars or whatever, and inside the octagon. That would have been fine with me. you know, showing the Chinese about fireworks is a little bit tough since they have no standards and will blow anything up.
2: But
21: he's going to take them to the archives, and maybe he'll show them an original copy of the Declaration of Independence. And at least the word independence makes the Chinese ticklish. That's good for me to start with.
2: There you go, right there. You know, all I'll say is if I see anybody in a Winnie the Pooh costume out there protesting, that would be chef's kiss. Would love to see that. Our good friend Stephen Yates, you can find him at Steve Yates on X and his podcast, Nation States with Yates on X or wherever you get your podcast. Good to see you, my friend. Thanks for breaking it down for us. We appreciate you.
21: Thanks so much, Dana. Take good care.
2: You too. We have more to come, folks, as we wrap up this third hour of the program and our partners that make it happen. They just want to keep you protected online. It's a web route. 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
5: Welcome back, ladies and gents. I was trying to pull up. It's crazy that I can't see what's on my giant 4.5 foot wide screen in front of me. It's almost like I can't see what's on the. I was going to pull up because haven't hardly played any audio today, which is one of the things I just realized. And so that we need to do that. Because I know we have some interesting cuts. This is this whole, we talked about this story. This is cut 12 last week when it was first announced by the Massachusetts Governor Mara Healey about sending, Massachusetts wants to send home health care workers to the homes of women who just had babies to make an assessment. Listen to this. This is cut 12.
6: Everybody in the state, when you have a baby, you're going to have a home visit. You're going to have a home visit within days, weeks, and that will be an opportunity for a health care provider to make an assessment.
5: That's ridiculous. So government wants to nanny, that's literally a nanny state. They want a nanny state. Women who have babies in the state of Massachusetts. What I'm wondering is, can you say no thank you and shut the door in their face? Because the government doesn't have a right to visit you just because you have a baby. You know, it's they don't have the right to go into your home and check on you. Now, apparently it isn't mandatory. It is voluntary, but that's irrelevant still. Because that's how all this stuff starts. It's voluntary until it isn't. And it's taxpayer money. I mean, this is millions of dollars in taxpayer money that is being used for this purpose. Also, I can't imagine a more intrusive thing. You just had a baby. It's not like you're up for visitors, right? And they would like descend upon your doorstep and demand entry. That's just, and I think that who would need this? What are you typing over there, Kane? Tell the
7: folks. I
5: said
7: I can envision a time where the government will mistake, you know, the fatigue of post-giving birth to postpartum depression and then inject themselves into your quote-unquote health care.
5: Yeah. Well, and here's the other thing. What if the government, what if you have, you know, this government worker that comes to your house, and what if they see that, what if you had a Trump hat on your coat rack by the front door? What if...
7: FEMA?
5: Yeah. Yeah. What if you had like, you know, your big American flag out? What if they come in and you got your Trump hat, you know, on the coat rack by the door? Or what if they just didn't like what they saw? You know, who's to say? Don't sit here and tell me that government bias can't be weaponized. We've seen it. We've got numerous examples of this. That's a fear, too. All right, today in stupidity, Kane.
7: Juan, this is cut two. You know, early voting has started happening, so just know this is what the left wants to do if they ever take power. Listen to this.
8: And so government should build a set of rules in which people feel more powerful. That's why the minimum wage is so important. And people feel so more connected. That's why, you know, rebuilding healthy institutions in your town should be a project that government is involved in. That's why regulating the internet so that you're spending less time alone on Instagram should be an important government
7: the internet?
8: Project.
7: Oh, they're coming after your Instagrams. They're coming after your ex.
5: And that does it for us today, folks. Make sure you find us on Substack. Like and subscribe, Facebook, YouTube. I'll be back with you tomorrow.
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8: President Trump in New York. I'm Deborah Valentine, Fox News. President Trump and New York City's Mayor Zoran Mamdani discussed their third in-person meeting on prospects of cooperation. Here's Fox's Grinnell Scott from New York.
9: President Trump joined Mayor Mamdani following their meeting on issues relative to New York City, including a housing initiative Mayor Mamdani is pushing for.
10: 12,000 homes, 30,000 jobs. The prospect of an entire new neighborhood in a city where housing is the number one cost.
9: President Trump said it's a project he's been watching, noting the government's potential role in it.
11: You're going to need a lot of federal approvals and probably some federal money to do it.
9: One media question noted a Democratic mayor, quote, rolling out the red carpet for the president. But President Trump did compliment Mayor Mamdani, saying he would hopefully be a great mayor. In New York, Grinnell Scott, Fox News.
8: After President Trump's appearance at the United Nations General Assembly Tuesday, he heads back to Washington, D.C. for a state visit from China's leader Xi Jinping midweek. Fox Business's Edward Lawrence reports from the White House.
12: A senior administration official tells us that that speech will highlight the things that this administration believes they take action on, problems they believe that have plagued the world for decades. Now, Wednesday, President Xi will arrive here in Washington, D.C. President Trump Thursday we'll meet him to talk about keeping the status quo regarding rare earth mineral exports. The leaders will address agriculture purchases, but also artificial intelligence. So President Trump will give a thumbs up or a thumbs down to a deal with China before the meeting with President Xi to create a hotline for artificial intelligence to talk about issues that arise over AI hacking, national security, rogue AIs.
8: The president has resisted calls to regulate artificial intelligence. Last week, whistleblower and former Anthropic researcher Jacob Coxon urged him to make a deal with President Xi on AI. America's listening to Fox News.
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13: 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Just click listen, then swipe right and hear the latest news updates on your time. 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
8: Iran responding to President Trump's latest statements about the war in the Middle East. Fox's Tom Rigotti reports.
17: Iran's Revolutionary Guard is warning it will, quote, change the geography of the war if the U.S. escalates the conflict. An IRGC spokesman says the war is not over and Iran could change its weapons, tactics, and targets as needed. President Trump last week ordered the Pentagon to prepare strikes against Iran-backed Houthi rebels in Yemen following a phone call from Saudi Crown Prince Mohammed bin Salman. But Trump told Fox on Sunday he's decided to hold off in order to give time for diplomacy to work. The president also recently said he was considering whether to annihilate Iran. He will address the UN General Assembly Tuesday. Tom Rigotti, Fox News.
8: A storm in the Pacific Ocean is expected to become a major hurricane this week and could bring heavy rain to the southwest. Fox's Kristen Goodwin has more.
6: The National Hurricane Center is monitoring a tropical storm that's strengthening off southwestern Mexico. Forecasters say it's expected to bring up to 8 inches of rain to some Mexican states. And while it may not make landfall anywhere near the U.S., it could bring thunderstorms and enhance a flood threat in New Mexico and other parts of the southwest starting Tuesday. This comes amid a rapidly strengthening El Nino, which has supercharged the Pacific, producing nearly 20 storms across the central and eastern parts of the basin, with more than 2 months still remaining in hurricane season. Kristen Goodwin, Fox News.
8: FAA Administrator Brian Bedford says that Monday's airport delays in the Northeast are blamed on a below-ground construction mishap severing backup fiber connections. Travelers face delays of up to 150 minutes at airports in New Jersey and Philadelphia. The disruptions as numerous foreign leaders were flying into New York for the UN General Assembly meeting. I'm Deborah Valentine. This is Fox News.
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19: 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Pete McMurray's going to be on the show on Tuesday at 7:40. Prairie Land Adaptive, Cody Byerly's doing some cool stuff. And we're going to find that Morgan from Morgan. 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

0: From the heartland of America and the gateway to the West, good morning, good evening, wherever you may be across the nation, around the world. I'm George Norrie, and this is Coast to Coast AM. Later tonight, Intelligent Design. To our Jewish friends, I hope you enjoyed your Day of Atonement, Yom Kippur. Here's what's happening. As the war between the U.S. and Iran enters a fresh chapter with Houthi rebels attacking Saudi Arabia, several purported videos from Tehran have emerged showing mysterious, multicolored objects hovering over the capital city, triggering debate over whether they were drones or UFOs. Several reports stated that the LED lights with multiple flashing colors were recorded near the expressway in Tehran, however, there was no confirmation from any official about the object's speed, altitude, distance, or size. Very strange. And the State Department renewed its warning to Americans who may be traveling in and through the Middle East as escalating regional tensions rise among concerns among travelers. The warning came as the Iran-backed Houthi rebels launched a ballistic missile toward Riyadh, Saudi Arabia, over the weekend, which Saudi Arabia said its air defenses intercepted. With more on today's conflict, Tom Danheiser. Tommy, what's up?
1: Well, George, the Iran-backed Houthis, an extremist political and military organization that controls the capital and large parts of Yemen, have escalated their attacks by launching drones and missiles at international shipping lanes in the Red Sea and targets in Saudi Arabia. Houthi fighters are moving to seize strategic heights in Yemen as the Iran-backed Houthi militia has seized control of the country's Red Sea coastline in recent weeks. The group is now engaged in fierce clashes with Saudi-backed Yemeni government forces on multiple fronts, and cross-border attacks in Yemen and Saudi Arabia have escalated. Meanwhile, Israel warplanes have carried out a series of airstrikes across southern Lebanon, including in the Nabatieh, Bint Jubil, and Marshayoun districts. Oil prices are at their lowest in 11 days as this week's UN General Assembly in New York brings hope of diplomatic progress in the U.S.-Israeli war on Iran. And President Donald Trump stated that U.S. options are limited to letting Iran's economy rot or wiping out Iran unless a diplomatic agreement is reached. This as Iran's Hatam Al-Onbia central headquarters warned of painful retaliation against regional U.S. bases if a new large-scale strike is launched. George?
0: Thank you, Tom. Volkswagen is recalling more than 208,000 vehicles in the U.S. over a steering rack mounting bolt that can corrode and break, potentially causing loss of steering control. If it's your car, you'll hear from them soon. Recently revealed court documents have exposed internal statements by big tech insiders regarding their AI efforts, and those remarks are absolutely stunning. Let's check in with our expert, Lauren Weinstein, for details. Lauren, what's this all about?
2: Well, George, many experts consider recent warnings of AI threats to humanity's existence from AI firms to be largely a smokescreen from big tech to try to divert attention from real-world AI-related damage, things like building polluting data centers, spewing misinformation, error-prone medical and law enforcement AI transcription systems, chatbots reportedly contributing to suicides, and a long list of other problems. And just a few days ago, the U.S. was reportedly very close to potentially starting a war with China when an AI hallucination false report found its way into official military briefing materials and almost triggered U.S. military action against China. But now, stunning information is coming out of a court case involving the New York Times and other publishers against various AI companies. The AI firms have long argued that their vacuuming up of data from the Internet and other sources to train their AI models, usually without asking permission from or paying the sources, is completely legal. The federal government is currently very supportive of AI and data centers and has taken the AI firms' side in this dispute, despite widespread bipartisan more than 75% public opposition to data centers. But newly unsealed documents from the case are going public, and they're maddening because it's apparent that inside various of these firms, employees and executives knew that some of their AI-related actions were unethical, sometimes likely illegal, and could virtually destroy much of the Internet's value. An internal Microsoft document said that millions of people around the world would soon consider AI models sucking up their work to be an astonishing theft of unprecedented proportions and could create a doom loop that destroyed the very sources on which AI models were training. At OpenAI, AI development was said to pose an existential threat to publishers and would ultimately wipe them out entirely. In another document, OpenAI's president is quoted as saying, "Ah, nice. when told staffers had developed a way to bypass the New York Times paywall. Documents show internal concerns at Microsoft that large AI models were a product that destroys its supply chain. These quotes go on, and as such, saying AI substitutes for the labor of people who define the culture of society, or AI stepping thoughtlessly into other parts of life and leaving a mess on the carpet, or saying no matter how prominently the AI firms show links to external sites, their firms know users aren't going to click on them, and other similar quotes. In other words, these documents confirm what critics have been saying and what the firms have typically denied. There were people in the firms who knew that their data collecting for training AI was sucking the life out of websites on an enormous scale, sites that so many people had worked so hard to build. Meanwhile, Google just announced testing of another new AI feature that publishers fear will steal even more clicks from their sites. Of course, the firms are now trying to make excuses for these damning internal quotes, but it's easy to see why many observers feel that it's now confirmed that big tech has been engaging in big lies about AI. The last remaining vestiges of big tech credibility are rapidly vanishing. It should be no surprise if their ability to get most people to believe much of anything these firms say going forward will be nearly impossible. And big tech will have nobody but themselves to blame for their sordid situation.
0: All right, my friend. Thank you, Lauren. Things are back to normal now, but earlier today, an equipment outage has grounded planes at some major airports in New York, New Jersey, Pennsylvania, and Boston. It was a big outage. Some astronomers are saying that the planet Mercury is shrinking. Let's check in with Seth Shostak from the SETI Institute. Seth, what's this all about?
3: Yeah, well, indeed, one of our sister planets is shrinking and downsizing faster than we thought. It's Mercury, as you just said. Mercury, as everybody knows, is the closest planet to the sun. It's slowly getting smaller. Now, Mercury is already one of the traditional nine planets that's small. Of the nine planets you learned about in grade school, only Pluto is smaller than Mercury. But Pluto is dim, far away, something you can only see if you have a telescope and good eyes. And according to some, Pluto's not even a planet. Mercury, on the other hand, can be seen with a good pair of binoculars, or a bad pair of binoculars, or even no binoculars. This world, which gets as close as 48 million miles to us, you know, that's pretty close, astronomically speaking, it's really bantam size. It's about 3,000 miles in diameter. That's what, I don't know, it's like New York to San Francisco or something. It's only 1.5 times the diameter of our moon. So as planets go, it's truly a runt. It got a bad complexion, too, pockmarked by craters and in case you're planning a visit, don't forget to bring your own oxygen. Also, your own food and a good book, although that last is not essential. But as I said, Mercury is shrinking. When it was born, about 4.5 billion years ago, it was roughly 30% wider than it is now. I mean, everything gets smaller as it gets older, I suppose, with a possible exception of Elvis. So for billions of years, Mercury has been contracting, something astronomers have known for a while. But recent studies of features that crisscross this puny planet show that it's shrinking faster than we thought. Not a big difference, not something you're likely to notice. But it is nice to know that unlike the price of gas or the national debt, there's at least something everyone can point to that's getting smaller.
0: I love that story. Thanks, Seth. What's the connection between the late columnist Dorothy Kilgallen and the late aviator Amelia Earhart? In a moment, our favorite guest Mark Shaw joins us with his latest work, Girl Around the World, next on Coast to Coast AM. 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

0: And welcome back to Coast, George Norrie with you to get your week started. Mark Shaw has worked as a television legal analyst for CNN, ABC, USA Today, and as a criminal defense attorney and author of more than 30 books. His latest work is Girl Around the World. We'll tell you all about that in a moment. His body of work on Dorothy Kilgallen, Amelia Earhart, Neil Armstrong has been archived on his alma mater, Purdue University. He's done excellent work on the JFK assassination as well. Here he is, Mark Shaw, back on Coast to Coast. Hello, Mr. Shaw.
1: Oh, George, thank you. I love you, and I just thank you so much, you and Tom, for having me on the program again. Thank you.
0: Think the world of you. Miss you every time you're not on. It's good to have you back.
1: You betcha. Thank you.
0: Let's talk a little bit about Dorothy Kilgallen, then we'll talk about Amelia Earhart, and then we'll connect the dots on their relationship. She was born on July 3rd, 1913. She was a great columnist and journalist, died very sadly in 1965. Tell us about Dorothy Kilgallen.
1: Well, she was an amazing woman. I never knew anything about her until I started looking at the JFK assassination, and I found out that she's the most credible reporter to have ever covered that tragic event. That was in my best-selling book, The Reporter Who Knew Too Much, and I started learning more about Dorothy's background and so on and so forth. You know, the interesting thing about these two women is there have been books written about both of them individually, but never one that connects them. And we're going to really learn. I always wondered more about Dorothy's background because she grew up in Illinois and then was in New York City. She was a college dropout. She then got involved with the New York Journal American, which her father was a famous reporter for, and she's just started taking off. She had to do what Amelia did with overcoming gender discrimination. It's another similarity between them. And then with the New York Journal American, she started covering, you know, some of the great trials of the time, the Lindbergh case, the Dr. Sam Shepard case that people remember with the TV show, the whatever they called it. You know, and she just worked her way up to where she was really very, very famous. And then she went after the JFK assassination because JFK was a very close friend of hers. He'd been to her home in on East 68th Street in New York City several times. They were good friends. He invited Dorothy and her son, Kerry, to the White House and made a big fuss over Kerry. So when JFK was killed, she really decided, I'm going to find out what happened. And she was a hard-nosed reporter. She really believed, you know, in finding the truth and all of that and doing the research. And so people will remember from my books, or if they haven't, they can find out that she started in. The difference between Dorothy Kilgallen and everybody else who has ever looked at the JFK assassination, including me, is she was there. A few days after the assassination, she was in Dallas. She interviewed the Dallas police chief. She interviewed people that were right around there, and she found out that the shots had come from the overpass. And then she's the only reporter, I suppose this is her greatest credential, George, she's the only reporter who interviewed Jack Ruby at his trial out of 400 reporters. She then was able to expose his Warren Commission testimony. And just before she died in 1965, she made the statement to her friends, if the wrong people knew what I know about the JFK assassination, it would cost me my life. I bought a gun. She was writing a book for Random House that would have named names and so on and so forth. And unfortunately, she died at the early age of 52.
0: And that TV show with Sam Shepard was The Fugitive.
1: It sure was, yes. And she, of course, most people remember her as the a famous columnist on the quiz show, What's My Line? And I'm pleased to say that kind of by bringing Dorothy back to life after she died, that show now there's multiple of them on Prime Video and so on and so forth. But a lot of people remember her for that more than anything.
0: I was just a kid, but I remember her on What's My Line. She was always
1: show.
0: It was a good show. It was fun and. She was spot on many cases. How did they decide to pick her? Because of her notoriety?
1: No, at the time she wasn't that well known, but they were looking for people that, you know, Dorothy was a thinker. She was very curious about things, and that's what you had to be on that show. I just draw a quick inference with the whole Amelia Earhart situation, because we're going to find out that one of Amelia's best friends was the you know was the was Eleanor Roosevelt. And Eleanor Roosevelt, after Dorothy finished her race around the world that we'll talk about, sent Dorothy a congratulations letter because Eleanor had been on What's My Line. And so there's a lot of parallels in there. But if you watch that show, you will see even the last one on the night she died, she guessed four of those quiz shows. If people don't know about it, what they did is they brought in these people who had unusual occupations, the wax museum in L.A., or the woman on that last show was a football writer for the NFL, and at that time there weren't any. So it was a quiz show with the panel. They had mystery guests on there and everything, and it was on CBS for 10 years every Sunday night at 10 o'clock.
0: Fascinating, it truly was. And she was born in Chicago, and Amelia Earhart was born in Kansas. So they both were Midwest girls, weren't they?
1: Well, they were. And George, I'm going to admit something to you. I never knew about any connection between these two women. These two women. And Earhart, in fact, rose from being an unknown social worker with little aviation experience to an international celebrity as the most famous woman in the world. And Kilgallen was barely mentioned in the media as a young journalist, but became world-renowned after this race around the world that we're going to talk about. But there was a clue there, and I missed it. And I apologize to people who read some of my previous books. We'll talk about the race around the world in a little bit, and you're going to see that when Dorothy took off on that race around the world in the Hindenburg, and we'll give some details on that, it's the 90th anniversary of that race, that Amelia sent her a message, a caring message. You know, I know what you're going to go through. You need to take care of your diet. You need to get your sleep and all of that. And I had put that in several books, but I never really connected them other than that. And we'll explain how that connection came about.
0: Amelia Earhart was born in 1897, disappeared on July 2nd, 1937. Over the Pacific Ocean. What was she doing where she disappeared, Mark?
1: Well, what this book's really about is what happened to her when she was lost at sea in 1937. There's theories that have abounded during the years, that one of the great mysteries in history and all of that, but none have ever been looked into through the eyes of her kindred spirit, Dorothy Kilgallen. And that's what the book's all about. Because we're going to find out that Dorothy has, just as she had the most, I believe, competent investigation of the JFK assassination, in this book, there's an article she wrote on July 7th, 1937, when Amelia was lost at sea, that talks about exactly what Dorothy thought happened to her. Dorothy had flown over during the race around the world, the same flight pattern, basically, that Earhart had. And she says in that article something that made me cry when I, tears in my eyes when I heard about it, because it's interesting. Dorothy Kilgallen's a collection of her body of work is at Purdue University. Amelia Earhart's is there, and mine's there. And so I was able to use research from Purdue, who, as you know, is conducting an exhibition, expedition in next month to try to find Earhart's lost plane, and we can talk about that a minute. But it was so interesting to me that there was a connection between these individuals and two women who overcame all of the barriers and all of the other kind of thing. But Earhart came out of nowhere. In case people don't know, and they will learn in the book, as I did, I've learned so much from this book. You know, somebody said to me the other day, this is a very inspirational book. It's a breath of fresh air, because you have these two inspirational women, and in a world that is in chaos, you're gonna feel good about the things that happen here. Of course, their death is sad, but what they did while they were on the face of the earth is so inspiring, especially to young women, I would say. And so we'll go into that in a little bit. But Earhart was unknown, and a social worker, and then a famous publisher, George Putnam. Which is that publishing house is still around today. They decided they wanted to go ahead and have somebody fly across the Atlantic, a woman. And she did that, first of all, in 1928 with two men. And then in 1932, She was became famous because she flew solo to Europe from Newfoundland. And I have all the details in the books and pictures and everything else like that. One of the best pictures in the book, George, Amelia Earhart, if you ever look at photos of her, she rarely smiled. She was cute, I would say. I don't know if she was beautiful, but I found a photo where she's being interviewed after the after that 1932 race when she set all those records and everything. And she's standing there and the guy says, "Well, what did you have to eat during your flight?" And she says, "Well, I had this and I had a chicken sandwich." And I love that photograph of her because it shows that side of Amelia that was really never known. So then we get to 1937, and Purdue University, by the way, funded her 1932 flight and her 1937 flight. And just to give people an idea, in the book, I have shown that the Purdue University people and an archaeological society are having an expedition. I'm sorry, next month to go to the people might want to look.
0: Well, that was fascinating indeed, Mark. We're going to take a short break, but we'll talk about the connection in a moment with Girl Around the World.

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0: And welcome back to Coast, George Norrie with you, along with Mark Shaw. Mark's latest book, Girl Around the World. Tell us about the relationship, Mark, between Dorothy Kilgallen and Amelia Earhart, and how did that start?
1: Well, George, I'm a historian, and I'm amazed sometimes at how these things work. Dorothy Kilgallen became famous in the 50s and 60s, but the backdrop of that is what she did in 1936. And that's when they had the famous race around the world. And the Smithsonian called it the original amazing race. What was that about? Well, it was about the fact that at that time they wanted people to believe that they could travel around the world and didn't know exactly how to do it. So they had this race. It was sponsored back there, and they had two reporters, older reporters from the New York Times and the World Telegram. And at the last minute, Dorothy's Evening Journal decided to put her into competition with them. They took off in New York City on the Hindenburg. In fact, it's amazing in the book, there's these little unknown things. At one point, Dorothy was able to drive the little Dorothy Kilgallen, 23 years old, was able to drive the Hindenburg. And her actual comment that I found in a book about dirigibles was that it felt like she was just driving a car. So they took that to England, and then they took transportation. At that time, they could only use transportation available to the public. So that was subways, cars, trains, and primitive aircraft. That was all they could do. So then she took buses and trains and subways and everything down through England and France, and then around the south part of the world, all the way to Asia. And Dorothy sent back these dispatches. People will be fascinated with those in the book. She sent back these articles, 24 of them, from the 24 countries that she was at during the 24 days of that race. And there's one where she talks about she's in a primitive plane, a small plane. It crashes in Asia, and all these natives come crazy. Crazy natives come after her and all of that. So those dispatches are like, this is like a history lesson in a lot of ways, this book is. And Dorothy wrote this book called Girl Around the World with all of that information in it and everything. I was able to get a rare copy. I was able to get the right to reproduce that along with the one about Amelia. So she ends up then in Asia. They come back around in China and all the way around Hawaii. And then there's a great photograph of her being in the China Clipper with some of the other people who were flying across the Golden Gate Bridge, and then all the way to Alameda over by Oakland, and then to New York City.
0: And this is the same Hindenburg that a year later caught on fire and blew up and crashed?
1: It did. 37 people killed. And I was able to show with some real interesting photograph what it was like in the Hindenburg. It looked like a good-sized, nice restaurant and so on and so forth, but that's exactly what she was there. It was very dangerous, this whole trip, and Dorothy was the only woman in that whole race and all of that. So they ended up getting in New York City, and there's a chronicle of that happening and everything. So how that happens to fit into Amelia is because when she took the plane across the area out there near the Howland Island. If you know anything about Amelia Earhart, and people can go if they're right next to their computer, go look at the cover for the book, Girl Around the World, in her own words, the inspiring story of young journalist Dorothy Kilgallen's courageous adventure in 1936 and her compelling account of why close friend Amelia Earhart was mysteriously lost at sea in 1937 while praying for her safety. Basically, Dorothy has come as close as anybody ever has to knowing exactly what happened to Amelia. But you're going to see a map there, and Dorothy's right in the middle of that map, and there's Amelia, and then there's the Howland Island. And this is just amazing to me, because that's exactly where Purdue and this archaeology organization are going. I think it's the 10th of October, to look for Amelia Earhart's plane, to see if they can figure out and solve some of the mystery here that Dorothy is talking about, because there's a sonar view or whatever, I don't understand that kind of thing, where right near the Howland Island where she disappeared, that shows an outline of a plane in the Pacific. and they're going to try to find that plane and bring it back to Purdue University and all of that. But in Dorothy's in her column, she says, Pacific, my heart is with Amelia Earhart today, wherever she is, and I pray wherever she is, she's safe. I know what the Pacific looks like. I flew it over a slightly more northern route, Manila to Guam, to Wake, to Midway, to Honolulu, home to Alameda. I know how smooth and polished the sea can look. And then the kicker to that particular thing, my wife says I give away too many things about my books, but this is important. She said, weather is the peril of the Pacific. There's no signposts on the ocean. You have the sun in the daytime, the stars and moon at night. When it goes out, you fly like automation. There are instruments in Amelia's plane. You're 1,000 miles away. You don't know whether to go forward or backward. And you can't land. I think her instruments went bad. I think that's what happened to her. Her radio went bad, and she ran out of gas. And you're going to see maps in the book that show how similar the two flight plans were between Amelia and Dorothy. And one of the great mysteries in history, you can't find any days that go by where there's not somebody who believes what happened to Amelia Earhart. And Dorothy had it right, just like she did when she investigated the JFK assassination.
0: When Dorothy was in the Hindenburg, did it stop at all when it went from New York to Europe, to around Asia and back to New York? Did it stop or did it just keep going?
1: I'm not sure. I've got some photographs in there they had a millionaire's flight on the Hindenburg, but I think mostly it was confined. People can correct me if I'm wrong, but I think my research has shown mostly it was going from the United States, Newfoundland, to England and France, but I don't know if it went beyond that too much at that particular time. And then, of course, and it was very interesting to write this book about all the dirigibles, you know, and what they could do and everything. But I believe that then the tragedy took place. There's been a lot of conjecture as to exactly what happened. 37 people died on that flight, and it's pretty fascinating but troubling to know what that must have been like when the Hindenburg got caught on fire.
0: Dorothy must have been distraught when Amelia Earhart disappeared in 1937.
1: Well, and I've got some other quotes from Dorothy in there about Amelia, and she wrote some articles about Amelia, what she was doing. You know, it was like Amelia, I think, was 39. Dorothy was 23. It was like they're kindred spirits. It's like a big sister and a little sister, and they talk about each other. And I've been able to go ahead and find, you know, Amelia Earhart was at times criticized. She wasn't that great of an aviator. She was kind of a mousy woman. She and her husband George Putnam didn't really love each other, and I've been able to prove that's false through some rare books. In fact, George, I'll just mention it very quickly. I did some analysis of a book that came out last year about Amelia Earhart, and I was just flabbergasted, and I put it in the back of the book in the audio on the author's notes, because this particular author just really showed a negative side of Amelia Earhart. She wasn't in love with her husband. She was this, she was that. She took advantage. She only did it for the money. She didn't show the caring side of Amelia. And so, as you know, George, I think the last time we met, you know I defended Marilyn, I defended Dorothy, and now I'm going to defend Amelia Earhart's reputation, because this was a woman that every young person should identify with. She talks about, you know, women, you know, can't do this. Why can't women do the same things as men? Why can't women fly? And the same things were said by Dorothy. So both of them were inspirational women. And I think that those who read this book will really feel like that they can learn a lot from both of these women, the hardships they went through, and so on and so forth.
0: Mark, what was the motivation for Amelia Earhart to try to circumnavigate the world by becoming the first female to do it? Was there a lot of money involved in it by sponsors?
1: Not at all. And in fact, the first flight she took with two pilots, they were paid and she wasn't. Inspiration, Charles Lindbergh. Because Lindbergh had, you know, done what he did and all the acclaim with his flights and so on and so forth. And so it was normal for natural for somebody with a lot of money, and that was a woman in, I think her last name was Guest in New York, to say, okay, I want a woman to go around the world. And Guest was going to fly herself doing that, but her family wouldn't let her. I mean, it was very dangerous doing that at that particular time. And Amelia threw her in her flight in 1932. Dorothy Kilgallen was actually, it showed that Amelia really admired Dorothy because Dorothy was in a hotel room in New York City when the news came across the wire that, I got some willies on my skin for hearing this, that her plane had crashed into the sea. And it turned out to be bogus. But Dorothy was really, just hated that that happened. But Amelia went ahead and she was able to, landed in Ireland. There was a big to-do about it. She came back to the United States. There were parades in New York City. You can see those and see what they were doing at that time. And then, of course, as I've showed in the books that were written about Amelia with this George Putnam and a couple other people who knew her so well, including George Putnam's granddaughter, who there's a People magazine article that talks about Amelia and what a wonderful wife she was to George and so on and so forth. But the whole situation was that Amelia wanted to do what Charles Lindbergh had done. And so Purdue went ahead and financed this plane that she was taking around the world. And she was so excited with regard to it. She had a navigator with her. And unfortunately, then you can see I'm looking at it right now. The map that's in the book as to exactly where she did. And, it starts out and she goes all the way around and, the places like Karachi and India and New Zealand and all kinds of different places. And it's amazing because she thought she had it made. She was on the last leg of the flight. And then as Dorothy explains in her 1937 article, nobody's ever had that in a book before. The Purdue University Archives found it for me. And I think you'll get the willies just a little bit when you see this, because Dorothy flew over that area that Amelia did, and she describes what she thinks happened to her friend. And it makes you really sad, because Amelia almost made it. But as she said, if you're in the middle of the Pacific Ocean, you don't know what to do. You can't see, and she didn't have any more contact with the planes. I don't know if you know it, George, but this was one of the largest sea rescue situations there had ever been. Amelia was a good friend with President Roosevelt and Eleanor. They put everybody out there. They put destroyers. They put all these ships out there trying to find out what happened to Amelia, and they weren't able to do so.
0: Now, this happened 4.5 years before the Japanese attacked Pearl Harbor. But why do we hear stories, Mark, that the Japanese confiscated her, took her, and stuff like that?
1: Well, you know, George, with all of my books, my enemy is speculation. And there's really an awful lot of speculation with regard to, she was lost on an island and they found some bones there and the Japanese did this and the Japanese did that or whatever. There's some verifiable accounts of what's happening, but I

0: Oh boy, here's a mystery, you know, and solved because the Japanese took she and her navigator and they tortured them or whatever that way. But there's really no basis for that account.
1: What kind of a plane was the Electra? Wasn't it a Lockheed?
0: It was, and I have a photograph of it in the book with you know, what was really cool was a photograph I found when Amelia landed in Ireland. And of course, Dorothy was Irish, and Amelia landed in Ireland, and she landed in a farmland in a field, and all of these people come racing out toward this plane, and they look, and here's this woman getting out of the plane. And also, I was able to find now, and there's a chronicle of this in the book, that Dorothy, I didn't realize that Amelia Earhart has relatives who are still alive. There's one that just passed away. But she has some, I don't know, nephews or whatever they are. I'm bad with those relative things. But one of them just went to Ireland and went to the very spot, as people will read, there's a photograph of these people, went to the very spot where she landed and all of that. And so it's history that I'm so glad to bring to the public because, you know, the connection between these two women changes everything anybody has ever known about either one of them. Because for the first time, we're talking about their life and times and their adventures and their personal life and everything in context with the other one. And that makes a lot of difference. I think that's one of the problems people have had with the JFK assassination and some of the other mysteries we've had, is that they look at them individually, and you can't do that. You have to look at them in context with the other things that were going on. I mean, I had no idea what was going on in the 1930s, you know, and people will get a good idea of what was going on, and Amelia and Dorothy were right there in the middle of everything.
1: It's amazing. And Amelia's plane was a twin engine. I hope it was big enough. But we'll come back and take calls with you in a moment. Mark Shaw's with us. The lines are open right here on Coast to Coast AM.
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3: A full agenda. I'm Sue Guzman, Fox News. President Trump set to deliver a speech Tuesday before the United Nations General Assembly, where Iran is expected to be a main topic of discussion.
4: President Trump getting ready for his big address here at the United Nations, where he's going to be addressing nearly 130 world leaders and millions around the world, with the goal, among many, is to end the Iran war, a goal that so far has proved elusive. Iran is not just the only war that President Trump wants to end. It's also Russia's war on Ukraine, just days after Ukraine launched its largest drone attack of the war against Russia. We heard from Ukrainian President Volodymyr Zelensky. He says he's very excited to meet with President Trump. President Trump's also meeting with Persian Gulf allies on the sidelines here. And also, for the first time, President Trump meeting with Venezuela's new leader, Delcy Rodriguez, and the president's also be meeting with Britain's new prime minister.
3: Fox's Lucas Tomlinson reporting the president met on Monday with New York City Mayor Zoran Mamdani and will meet with other world leaders, including Ukrainian President Volodymyr Zelensky. Here's Fox's Rich Edson.
5: With rising fuel prices, the president is expected to press Zelensky for a ceasefire, as the Ukrainians have hit Russian energy infrastructure. The president's UN schedule also includes meetings with the leaders of the UK, France, Japan, Venezuela, among others, all ahead of his return to Washington later this week, and meeting Thursday with Chinese President Xi Jinping at the White House, expected to include major discussions on trade, the war with Iran, and artificial intelligence.
3: Airline travel has resumed normal operations. Technicians have repaired data lines that failed at a key regional air traffic control center in the Northeast. It wound up delaying and canceling hundreds of flights Monday. And a federal appeals court ruling in favor of a new congressional district map in Missouri favored by President Trump, even as the Supreme Court blocked them from being used. 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
3: New attacks involving Russia and Ukraine ahead of President Trump's United Nations meeting. Fox's Marianne Rafferty explains how the Ukrainian president feels about his upcoming talks with President Trump.
9: The Ukrainian president striking an optimistic tone on social media, saying, quote, there are ideas for de-escalation steps and for addressing fundamental security issues, energy security, food security, and the protection of human life. We're working together with the American team and are ready to take really serious steps. Now, those talks potentially complicated by Russian drone strikes on southern Ukraine today. Apparent retaliation for a Ukrainian drone barrage on Moscow over the weekend. And the attacks came as Russia wrapped up 3 days of voting and parliamentary elections, the first since Putin's full-scale invasion of Ukraine. And as expected, the United Russia Party, supported by Putin, retained its majority.
3: At least two people are dead in a helicopter crash during wildfire operations in Northern California. Fox's Kristen Goodwin is more.
10: The Federal Aviation Administration revealed revealing two Fly Precision crew members were killed when their helicopter crashed while fighting the Dome Fire in Yosemite National Park Sunday. Reps for Fly Precision, an Oregon-based aviation company, saying in a statement they are devastated by the loss of their two team members, asking for privacy and compassion for their families. The FAA and the National Transportation Safety Board is investigating the cause of the crash. The Dome Fire in California's Mariposa County has ripped through more than 3,000 acres after igniting last Tuesday. According to CAL FIRE, it's 15% contained. Kristen Goodwin, Fox News.
3: 12 states and the Writers Guild have agreed to settle their lawsuits against Warner Brothers Discovery, effectively paving the way for the $81 billion mega merger. Paramount has now pledged to increase film production in the United States and also establish monitoring of editorial independence of the company's news operations. I'm Sue Guzman. This is Fox News.
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12: 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Pete McMurray's going to be on the show on Tuesday at 7:40. Prairie Land Adaptive, Cody Byerly's doing some cool stuff. And we're going to find that Morgan from Morgan. 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
1: This hour, we'll take your calls with Mark Shaw as we talk about the life of Amelia Earhart and Dorothy Kilgallen. The book is called Girl Around the World. It's a Dorothy Kilgallen story that Mark has the rights to. And we'll be back with your calls in a moment on Coast to Coast AM. 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

0: George Norrie back with Mark Shaw. His website is linked up at coasttocoastam.com. Mark, was Dorothy Kilgallen a fan of Marilyn Monroe's at all?
1: Yes, George, and that's a real tragedy. They had a social friendship. I don't know if you'd call it, you know, as a kindred spirit like Dorothy and Amelia were, but in the book Collateral Damage and several others, I've pointed out that when Marilyn died, Dorothy wrote a column about it that she said basically, and she knew her very well, she's on the upswing. She's got a new love affair. She was going to marry Joe DiMaggio. I mean, she just bought a home. She had never had a home. And so Dorothy then goes ahead and says there's no way she could have committed suicide. The real story hasn't been told. That's exactly a quote from a column that she wrote. So she was very close to Marilyn. And it really is just a tragedy that there hasn't been a true investigation of that death.
0: Weren't their deaths very similar?
1: Well, no. They said that Marilyn committed suicide through drugs, Noguchi. They never even looked at some of her bodily organs. The whole investigation was awful. With Dorothy, the whole situation was not quite as extensive, but. Dorothy was poisoned, not one barbiturate, as they came out and said with the medical examiner's people, but three barbiturates in her system. So, yes, she died that way. There wasn't too much conjecture about her committing suicide because Dorothy was at the top of her game. All you have to do is go watch on Prime Video or YouTube the last program on November 8th, 1965, and you will see a smiling, congenial, curious woman on the panel who goes ahead and guesses all of these occupations by these rather strange people.
0: And she died a few hours later then, didn't she?
1: Yeah, she did. And I've been able to prove in Abuse of Power, which is the book that I was on with you the last time in December, exactly what happened. I was able to find out that this... You know, Dorothy got too close to the truth, and with the JFK assassination, she was going to name names. Carlos Marcello, who, by the way, there is now out there in the JFK assassination records a confession by him. Yeah, I had the son of a gun killed. I'm glad I did. I wish I could have done it myself. That's exactly what Dorothy believed with her research. So she had that going for her. And she was going to put that in a book she was writing. And then who covered up the assassination? And that was obviously J. Edgar Hoover. So unfortunately, she got herself involved with the wrong people. And I was able to find a casino boss in Las Vegas who gave me the information as to exactly how this one guy named Pataki, who was a kind of a love interest of Dorothy's, set her up for the kill.
0: I met Carlos Marcello's granddaughter. She was working here in St. Louis.
1: Yeah.
0: I never had an opportunity to talk to her about her grandfather, and then she quit her job, and we can't find her.
1: No, I'm sure it is hard to find some of those people that way. George, I just want to mention two quotes to you about the two women we're talking about. Here's what publisher William Randolph Hearst Jr. said about Dorothy. Dorothy wanted a career that would fly high and fast like Charles Lindbergh, Amelia Earhart, and Howard Hughes. She achieved those goals. And then I found the exact message. Now, you just think about this. Amelia Earhart, at this time in 1936, without doubt, is the most famous woman in the world, all right? And here's what she took the time to do to send Dorothy this message. She's still on the Hindenburg. And they sent it by kind of a radio activity or something. I know you can make it, Dorothy, but you must follow your normal schedule of eating, drinking, and sleeping, even though on such a trip, and forget you are flying and you won't even get air weary. Imagine you are back at the Evening Journal offices and stick to one brand of bottled water throughout. Now, that caring part of Amelia Earhart, that's what disturbed me about this book that came out last year. They didn't even mention this. They didn't even mention Dorothy's 1937 article about Amelia. You know, too many authors these days, I'm sorry, George, when they come up with a conclusion, and it happens in the with the journalists as well, they come up with a conclusion and then they try to fit the facts to that and they leave out anything that's contrary. And that's not the kind of journalists or authors we want this day. Dorothy wasn't like that. And I'm sick and tired of seeing that kind of coverage for events that are historical in nature.
0: I have not seen the Sunday after What's My Line after she died. Have you seen that at all?
1: Yes, it's a real tribute show. You can find it on Prime or you can find it on YouTube. And, you know, let's see, we got John Daly, we got
0: Bennett Cerf,
1: Eileen Francis. I think the one that was on, it might have been Steve Allen that was on that show that night. And somebody else there, I don't know, but Bennett Cerf, exactly. And the tears are in their eyes and everything. And the tributes, oh boy, I just got some those you know willies in my hands because I hate to even talk about what happened to her. She was at the top of her profession. She had three children. She had everything to live for, and they killed her. You want to ask? People ask me all the time, well, how do you know she had it right? Well, I say, because they killed her. They killed her. And you're going to watch that show, and you're going to see those people, you know, adults and used to tragedy and everything. They just are so sick to themselves about Dorothy dying that night.
0: What do you think Dorothy knew about the JFK assassination to merit that killing?
1: Well, she's the only one to have represented Jack Ruby. And, I mean, Lee Harvey Oswald, and she's the only one to have interviewed Jack Ruby at his trial. And what he told her, when Dorothy died, the FBI went to her offices. I've proven this. They stole her her manuscript. They stole her files about the JFK assassination, everything. Only thing we know is where did Dorothy go after the assassination. She didn't stay in Dallas and look at J. Edgar Hoover, or she didn't look at, you know, President Johnson. She didn't look at the industrial complex. She didn't look at the Cubans. She went straight to New Orleans, and that's where Carlos Marcello's organization was. As you may know, after the Kennedys fixed the 1960 election, Bobby Kennedy, who had no business being attorney general, was attorney general. He was the run of the litter, as I've said, in abuse of power, and he wanted to show his parents and his father he was so great. So he deported with no way of proving why he was doing it. He deported Carlos Marcello to Central America. He got back in the United States, and as you know, with all of my cases in terms of things I've done in the past, whether it's the Mike Tyson trial or Kobe Bryant or O.J. Simpson, I look at motive as a former criminal defense lawyer. Well, it's the motive is there, okay? Carlos Marcello can't let JFK continue to be president, and he wants to kill Bobby Kennedy for what he did. So he goes ahead, though, because he knows that Jack Kennedy would come after him. So he goes ahead and eliminates JFK, so Bobby is powerless. And the proof is right there. Bobby was powerless. He never did anything at all with regard to the mafia or anything after that. So, yeah, that's what happened. It's just such a tragedy. But many times, again, these authors, these journalists, they try to come up with, you know, these fly-by-night ideas as to what happened in some of these historical cases. And unfortunately, you know, the Oswald alone theory lives to this day. I mean, people still believe that for some reason that guy orchestrated the JFK assassination.
0: Is it still possible that Jimmy Hoffa, the head of the Teamsters Union, might have been part of it as well?
1: Well, you should know, okay? You should know
0: yeah.
1: Because of your involvement with your radio show, I believe you had in Detroit and all of that. You know, that's another of the great mysteries for sure, is exactly what happened to him. What's the film that was done by my friend, the author in New York City, acclaimed author? They don't paint houses, do they? Have you ever seen that?
0: Yes.
1: Yes. And it seems to me to be pretty darn reliable in terms of what happened and why, and the fact that Hoffa went ahead and and crossed the wrong people. But if anybody had the will and the belief that he wanted to get rid of the Kennedys, it was Jimmy Hoffa. As you know, he wanted to get rid of Bobby Kennedy, but he hated Jack Kennedy as well. Isn't there the account where Robert Kennedy and Hoffa are in New York City, and Hoffa tries to doesn't he try to strangle Robert Kennedy? Isn't that something that happened? I believe
0: that may have happened. That's to be sure. But the word was always, you get Kennedy first, the president, and then that shuts down Bobby.
1: Absolutely, and that's exactly what happened. And in abuse of power, as you know, I was able to connect the death of Robert Kennedy through a gentleman who was at the Santa Anita racetrack, and was able to connect him with Carlos Marcelo's people, and so on and so forth. You know, Sirhan Sirhan, I don't know what people think, but in my book, Abuse of Power, you're going to find out he fired a gun, but he had nothing to do with Bobby Kennedy's death. He was standing in front of him. The autopsies and everything show that those shots came from the back. And unfortunately, I tried for a while. I even got a hold of Sirhan's attorneys, but they cared little about the fact that this innocent man is still in prison. And I couldn't get any backing to go after that particular situation and see if I couldn't get that innocent person out of prison.
0: We're still trying to get an interview with him. He listens to our show quite regularly,
1: that's right,
0: Mark.
1: Yes.
0: And if we get it, I want you to come with me.
1: I would be absolutely, I would love to do that, because I have a real sick spot in my stomach. You know how I feel about these things. And that man should have never been convicted, and certainly should not be in prison today.
0: That's absolutely true. I'm going to see if Tom's available to pop on for a second with us, because he's been talking to Sirhan's brother, Munir. How close are we getting, Tommy?
2: Well, you know, I call him probably every month and a half, and we have some really good conversations, but I can't get him to commit. And that's the issue.
0: Okay.
2: But I think he's getting closer, because he sounds like he wants to.
0: Have we had a chance? And his first attorney is dead now, William Pepper.
1: Yeah, but
2: right.
1: These two women that represent him, I sent them my book. I sent one to the prison where Sirhan is. I don't know if they ever gave it to him. But Tom, that might be something you could do with his brother, because I'm not sure they have a copy of the book. And it's so powerful in terms of what happened. And I can certainly send you one, and you could give it to them the next time.
0: All right, we'll work on something like that. It's an amazing story, Mark. Let's take some calls, and we'll take some calls in the last half with you. It's John in Wisconsin to get us started. Hey, John.
3: Hello, George. Hello, Mark. Brief comment.
0: Hi, buddy.
3: And a question, please. Mark, you do great work. Every time you're on Coast to Coast, I learn so much from you that other historians will not touch. And
1: oh, that's very kind. Thank you.
3: Best wishes on your latest book. My question is this, Mark. With these massive cover-ups that have been going on for decades, is it possible that artificial intelligence could help you bring further clarity and perhaps solve some of these mysteries? And once again, Mark, thanks for all you do. George, thank you for taking my call.
0: Interesting question, Mark.
1: Yes, it is. I want to make sure, by the way, I mentioned somebody on the air. The man's name is Joseph Marshall. Marshall lives in Mississippi. And he's been a big backer of mine. He sends me these postcards and says some very nice things about me and everything. I don't know if he's called in on the show or whatever at times, but he's a great fellow that way. Artificial intelligence, you know, I'm 82 years old. I'm old school. I still don't know if I understand it. I want to know where it is. I want to know who this Claude is, that somebody at artificial intelligence. But we've been working on some things with a book trailer for the book, and somebody who's an expert in that area has shown me that it is very beneficial. I don't know about this idea that it's going to cause the world to end in 2030, but you know, there could be some possibilities there. But you know, again, every time I look at something with artificial intelligence, at the end it says there could be mistakes. So I'm not one that feels like you can count on that, but I wouldn't doubt it, Mr. From I can't think of your name now, from Wisconsin, that something like that could happen. And maybe there's a chance if the right things are submitted into an artificial intelligence that somehow or another there could be a breakthrough with regard to some of these cover-ups. That'd be a wonderful thing to happen.
0: My biggest concern with AI, Mark, is that it would launch nukes erroneously.
1: You think there's a good possibility of that, George?
0: I think it could if it's done the wrong way. Anything could happen. It could just take over and say, well, it thinks this is that, and it did it arbitrarily on its own, you know, without presidential authority or anything else.
1: That's scary.
0: Eddie in Tennessee. Go ahead, Eddie. Good to have you with us.
4: Yeah. Kudos to Tom Danhaus for taking my call. Appreciate that. And thank you, Mark, for being part of this great show that George Norrie of Coast to Coast put together.
1: Yeah, may I say something? Isn't it the great show? It is the best.
4: I listen to it every night. It robs me of sleep every night. And I tried to be an insider, and I was, and I am, and it doesn't recognize me. I've got a big problem with that, Mr. Norrie, and I got to get to the root of it or create another email or do something because I paid for it and I can't get it to go through. That's not what I want to talk about. I won't have a lot of time with other callers, but I do have a question and a comment. I've got a comment for George and a question for you, Mr. Mark. Thank you for doing this. And you mentioned Howard Hughes. I just wanted to know if Howard Hughes had anything to do with any of this because I was always enthralled with Howard Hughes and his design of all these airplanes he did and all the times he crashed. And I heard on George's show back years ago about how he survived every crash. You know, he designed that plane that was a, you know, water plane and all that. And, you know, he designed the airplane that the federal government would not accept. And the Japanese says, that's a great plane. They use it to bomb Pearl Harbor, in case somebody knows that. And that was my question about Howard Hughes. And my question, my comment for George is, George, I've been really reading a lot since I retired from the post office in 2015. I went on a music tour and traveled around and did that, and then I found Jesus, but I'm not going into that. There was a Francis Tumblety that was from St. Louis that bought an old Civil War hospital and turned it into a bed and breakfast, and supposedly, you can Google it, it was Jack the Ripper. They have a real good case on it, and you being from St. Louis, I wanted to see if you could check into that, and possibly, I know a lot about it, I could be a part of the program, about Jack the Ripper. I think it'd be a great show. I don't know if you've ever had one on Jack the Ripper.
0: Eddie, we just had a Jack the Ripper show about 3 weeks ago, and we talked about Francis Tumblety. He was a dentist, and they had figured out that he wasn't involved, but it was very close. We're going to come back with more. We'll get let you react to the Howard Hughes comment, Mark, when we come back in a moment on Coast to Coast AM.

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1: Next hour, Jeffrey Simmons joins us to talk about intelligent design. I'm looking forward to that, and we'll be back in a moment with Mark Shawn, take final calls with him as well. Have you signed up yet to become a Coast Insider? And Eddie in Tennessee will get you fixed, so make sure you stay on top of that. 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
1: 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Right at the top of the homepage, it says Insider. 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

0: And welcome back, George Norrie, along with Mark Shawn. Again, Mark's website is linked up at coasttocoastam.com. We're talking about his latest work, Girl Around the World, about Dorothy Kilgallen and Amelia Earhart. Mark, was Howard Hughes involved in the Lockheed Electra at all?
1: Not that I know of. Purdue University, I have some of this in the book. You know, they put up the money and so on and so forth. But I'm not an expert on Howard Hughes. I've always been fascinated with his life and times, and I'm trying to think of the film that the famous actor played him. But he was a complicated
0: DiCaprio.
1: man.
0: DiCaprio played him, did he?
1: Yeah, complicated man for sure. But he's one of those men that you feel like had the. You know, about 2 years ago, I decided I wanted to get smarter. So I bought a book on Michelangelo, on Einstein, and one other one. And the thing that I came out of, I didn't make me smarter, but I found out that each one of them said the key to learning and what had helped them move ahead was curiosity. And I tried to be curious myself. But Howard Hughes, you know, he tried so many different things and all of that. And I can't get the, you know, talk about that film. I can't get the image out of his crashing there in Los Angeles into that neighborhood. Remember that?
0: I do. That's right. It was a great scene.
1: Wow. Yeah. So who knows? Who knows about Howard?
0: Back to the calls. First time caller, Danny in Idaho. Welcome to the show, Danny. Go ahead.
2: Hi. How you doing?
0: Good.
2: I've been concerned about John Jr. Have you done any research on that? I heard a guy that was supposedly his best friend who said that he was murdered by a remote-controlled bomb that was placed in the tail section of the airplane, and that the airport was unsecured where he parked his plane, and that they blamed it on pilot error. But I'm convinced that he was definitely murdered.
0: Did you ever hear anything about that case, Mark?
1: Well, I was very much intrigued with it when it happened, and even after. I've got a huge file over here of some research that I did. Unfortunately, with some of these cases that I would like to get involved with, there's been so much research out there, and much of it bogus, and I could never really figure out how I could separate fact from fiction. But I think, again, you need to go back and look at Modi. Why would somebody have wanted to have him die? Was it some sort of a grudge against the Kennedys? I mean, that's where I started. But I had trouble pinning down exactly what happened there, and I decided to move on. I'm hoping that at some particular point there may be new evidence. And, George, you've got me thinking now, perhaps an AI investigation, if you can call it that, with that kind of evidence. Look, how about Hoffa? You know, there's the other cases that we've never been able to solve or get to a point. I mean, I think Dorothy's pretty well solved the JFK assassination, and what happened to Amelia, solved with quotation marks around it. But maybe AI in the future, somebody will be able to solve what happened with those cases.
0: Doesn't Robert F. Kennedy Jr. believe that Sirhan Sirhan did not become part of it?
1: Yeah, he did. And I don't know if it was to show he was a big shot or not, but apparently he went to the prison. He hugged Sirhan. He said, "I know that you didn't kill kill JFK or you killed Robert Kennedy," and so on
0: his,
1: and so forth.
0: His father. It was his father.
1: But what I found out was that his father, I'm sorry, that I found out that he didn't follow up on that at all. He just let it go. And his Sirhan's attorneys, now you can check it out with his brother and so on and so forth. But I kind of felt like that Robert Kennedy Jr. was just trying to, you know, there's a situation with Robert Kennedy Jr. When JFK was killed, and I have the evidence to with his speeches and everything, I'm going to appear at the Commonwealth Club up in San Francisco in a couple of weeks, and Robert Kennedy Jr. was there, and right after JFK died. Well, it was obviously the mafia. It was obviously Carlos Marcello. And then all at once, it wasn't. So I can't put a pin on him. I'm not so sure what the validity can be of what happened. But it's just sad that Sirhan Sirhan is still in prison. That's for sure.
0: Next up, let's go to Jake in Los Angeles. Jake, welcome to the program.
3: This is so
4: Hi, how are you? I have a question. Fred Noonan, who accompanied Amelia Earhart, they both disappeared. And there's a mystery that apparently there was a final photo that was taken, and this was off the coast of Saipan Island, which is a Japanese island.
1: Uh-huh.
4: And it clearly shows her and him, and it's I've compared the pictures, and it definitely seems like them, and I'm wondering if you're familiar with this photograph, and also what does the name James Files mean to you?
1: Well, first of all, let's talk about Files. I'm asked about that all the time. He seems to have a credible account of what occurred. I'm very dubious of the publisher that he has, and I'm also wondering whether an awful lot of that material that came out of his mouth was told to him by others. So I don't give much credibility there. As far as that photograph goes, I've seen it. And it's very difficult, you know, in those situations to know what's fact and what's fiction. I think Dorothy is right exactly, you know, where she crashed into the sea. As far as photographs, they have ones of bones, they have ones of things at different islands and things like that. What I'm hoping is, and I have cooperated with the Purdue expedition, they have a copy of my book and so on and so forth, and I'm hopeful that they're going to be able to come up with something. You know, I want to just mention George, if I may, because Dorothy Kilgallen and her her race around the world was such an amazing race. I want to say that, by the way, book Journal Around the World, I had the rights to it, and we collapsed it into the new book. We melded it into the new book. But my wife helped me, and we went through that book, and we never changed a word, because as you remember, even Hemingway said she was one of the greatest writers ever. We wouldn't want to do anything with that. And I just want to read one of the dispatches that she did.
0: Sure.
1: She said, the passengers, the men on the ship are grumbling at having to curtail their smoking car stories, but they cheered when they learned I could shoot dice. They asked me to prove it, and I shot a 7 on the first roll. Dice is rated the favorite game among the China Clippers as they wing across the Pacific. The boys requested I wear slacks and change my name to Sam to conform to the masculine atmosphere. I'll wear the slacks all right. I intended to anyway, but I refused to answer to the name of Sam. I mean, her sense of humor, she's the only woman out of all of these people that are going on this race around the world, and she had this kind of sense of humor. That was the Dorothy Kilgallen, unfortunately, that was killed in 1965.
0: And this was before the internet, where everybody would go to that newspaper to look at her column.
1: 200,000 people, circulation of 200,000 people. She had the radio show that was listened to by a million people. She had, the show on CBS, you know, What's My Line? I mean, the woman was at the top. People have asked me, did she copy her files about JFK? Did she copy her manuscript? Well, and I've said to them, you know, she just couldn't go down the street to Kinko's because there wasn't any Kinko's of that kind. All she would have had were what they call those things in the typewriter. You made a copy with them, whatever that was called. That's all. And so they disappeared, and unfortunately, they've never been found, although I've suspected over the years that they are still in the New York City police files. I've filed petitions to get that done, and I've never been able to get the cooperation. I also had met with both police commissioners and said we need to get an investigation of Dorothy's death. Bob Holden, who was the one who set up the honor for Dorothy, I don't know if people know about this, but in December, Dorothy, or November, Dorothy was honored by the New York City Council with them co-naming the intersection of East 68th Street and Park Avenue, Dorothy Kilgallen Way. And Bob Holden was a councilman who did that, and the photographs and the chronicle of that are on the internet. But Bob, as powerful as he was with a councilman, couldn't get an investigation of Dorothy's death. And I'm kind of hoping that perhaps this book might make a difference when we try to get Dorothy a new investigation, because I will never give up trying until the day I die.
0: Good for you, my friend. And those copies used to be called mimeographs. Right. Remember?
1: Yeah. You got your hands dirty, if I remember right.
0: What was her dispute with Frank Sinatra?
1: Oh, boy, that's a beauty. Let's see, which book is that in? It might be in Collateral Damage. I think it was in even in The Reporter Knew Too Much or Fighting for Justice, wherever. Anyway, so the whole deal was this. And it's kind of fascinating because they were good friends. And in fact, I found a column where she was away, and so he was a guest columnist. So they really, you know, and they met and stuff like that. And then all at once, she was fed up with his association with the gangsters, who he was hanging out with and all that kind of stuff. And she wrote a column that absolutely, I mean, really nailed him in terms of what he was doing and why are you doing. And then worse, that he had all these, as she called them, I can even quote, bimbos that he was with, and he was taking them and ceremoning, romancing them, and then throwing them to the side and everything. Well, Frank didn't like that, and so the next thing that happened was he was bad mouthing her in Las Vegas and everywhere else, and his main thing that he could do to get under her skin or whatever was that she was the chinless wonder. Do you remember that? If you remember how Dorothy looked,
0: she had a small little chin,
1: a real strong chin, and so he called her the chinless wonder. And then he said, you know, all kinds of derogatory things about them, about her, and they were never friends after that. Too bad.
0: I think it was her column that got Bobby Kennedy to tell John, stay away from Sinatra. He's got mob connections.
1: I was never able to prove that, but I wouldn't be surprised, because that's the one thing that, you know, when Jack Kennedy was going to run for president in 1960, they tried to clean up everything that he was doing, especially the womanizing. I think he was a good president. I don't know if you call him a great president or whatever, with the Cuban Missile Crisis and all of that. But he was a womanizer like nobody that ever lived. That poor wife of his, Jackie, had to put up with him being with a different woman, including, what were those two people, that two women that worked at the White House? I can't think of their nicknames now, but he would be in the White House pool with these women, and poor Jackie would be up upstairs.

0: the name of the ship was to Europe, and he had his wife on one end of the ship and Gloria Swanson on the other end.
1: Unbelievable. We got
0: those
1: just
0: were the
1: about
0: days,
1: a, where do we get your books, Mark?
0: Oh, they're wherever books are sold. I kind of have been, Amazon's okay, but I've been recommending Barnes & Noble. You know, they went through a very, very difficult time and almost went out of business. They had to close some stores and whatever, and they've really come back. And so I suggest them, but of course, more than anything, the independent bookstores who are still struggling and so on and so forth that way. I'm going to appear at one over here in Palo Alto, where Stanford is, in a couple weeks, and I really would appreciate people at least first looking at independent bookstores.
1: Good for you. The name of the book, this one is called Girl Around the World. What are you working on next, Mark?
0: Well, George, I've been working on for about 13 years or however long it is, an autobiography. I've had the most amazing life with all the things that have happened to me through my criminal defense days and through my television days with analyzing famous cases, to my writing all the books, to all the wonderful things that have happened to me and the quirky things. And one of the funny parts of this, the title of it so far is Sunshine on My Shoulder, because from an early age, and it still happens today, most people believed I was a dead ringer for John Denver.
1: Huh.
0: And so I'm going to have fun with that, hopefully, and that'll probably be it, because I'm up in age. I have some medical issues, as you know. Arthritis in my fingers is the toughest one because I have trouble with the keys.
1: Well, when this is done, you come on back. Mark Shaw, you're invited anytime you want, my friend. Up next, we're going to talk about intelligent design right here on Coast to Coast AM.
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0: Hi, I'm Paul Sherman.
1: And I'm Jack Sherman.
0: And we just want to say
1: thanks, thanks, thanks
0: for 50 years of trusting Shermans.
1: It's been an honor to serve you.
0: And it will be for 50 more.
2: Let's hear it from the homeowner who used Woodfront Kitchens in their recent renovation.
3: Some things we didn't like about our kitchen was...
4: It was definitely dark. 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
3: Our home was built in 1978, so the functionality has obviously changed over the years. 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
4: When the remodel started, they were here right at 8 o'clock, which was a promise to us.
3: It was nice being able to walk down every day after the guys were done working and see what they had been working on all day. 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
4: It just makes me feel good when we walk in. We see it every day. We feel like it was definitely worth it.
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12: World leaders to meet. I'm Deborah Valentine, Fox News. President Trump and other world leaders are set to speak at the

0: When General Assembly Tuesday, Fox's Tanya J. Powers reports the president is also expected to meet with several world leaders.
1: General debate kicks off at the United Nations General Assembly, the final one for UN Secretary General Antonio Guterres, as his term ends at the end of the year. He will give the opening remarks, followed by Brazil, which by tradition goes first. President Trump will speak in the second slot, the usual position of the host country. Trump has bilateral meetings planned with the UK, Japan, and Ukrainian President Volodymyr Zelensky, as well as a signing event with Denmark and Greenland. Other world leaders to watch: Iran's president, set to speak on Wednesday, nearly 7 months after the U.S. and Israel launched their war on the country. Israeli Prime Minister Benjamin Netanyahu will speak on Thursday. In New York City, Tanya J. Powers, Fox News.
0: The field has narrowed in the race to become the next UN Secretary General. Fox's Jonathan Savage has the details.
2: Former President of Chile, Michelle Bachelet, has dropped out of the running to lead the United Nations. This after a straw poll of UN Security Council members found she had little support. Bachelet's withdrawal leaves seven candidates in the race to replace Antonio Guterres when his term ends on December 31st. The front runner is Rebecca Grinspan, the former vice president of Costa Rica. There's still time for new names to throw their hats into the ring. Ultimately, the permanent members of the Security Council, including the United States, Russia, and China, will need to agree on a choice. Jonathan Savage, Fox News.
0: Russia has carried out a massive strike on targets in Ukraine, according to its defense ministry. Moscow says it hit sea vessels and port infrastructure in Ukraine. Russia's overnight attack on Dnipro killed three, according to its governor. 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
0: Airport ground stops occurring in the Northeast on Monday, affecting thousands of travelers, including world leaders heading to New York for the UN General Assembly. Fox's Grinnell Scott explains the reason behind the delays.
15: FAA Administrator Brian Bedford said the original cause of New York metro area airport disruptions was a below-ground construction mishap severing backup fiber connections.
16: Somewhere between New Brunswick, New Jersey and Newark, New Jersey.
15: Those links were supposed to kick in when primary circuits failed, but couldn't, because they were cut. Airports in Boston and Philadelphia also experienced multiple delays. Bedford said as modernizations are made, this kind of issue isn't surprising.
16: We are still an analog system. We are addressing it. We're creating the infrastructure to go digital.
15: But he says more money from Congress is needed to do that. Grinnell Scott, Fox News.
0: According to the FAA's website, departure delays of up to 150 minutes affected Newark, New Jersey, and Philadelphia. A storm in the Pacific Ocean is expected to become a major hurricane this week and could bring heavy rain to the southwest. Fox's Kristen Goodwin has more.
17: The National Hurricane Center is monitoring a tropical storm that's strengthening off southwestern Mexico. Forecasters say it's expected to bring up to 8 inches of rain to some Mexican states, and while it may not make landfall anywhere near the U.S., it could bring thunderstorms and enhance a flood threat in New Mexico and other parts of the Southwest starting Tuesday. This comes amid a rapidly strengthening El Nino, which has supercharged the Pacific, producing nearly 20 storms across the central and eastern parts of the basin, with more than 2 months still remaining in hurricane season. Kristen Goodwin, Fox News.
0: 12 states and Hollywood writers challenging Paramount's buyout of Warner Brothers Discovery have agreed to settle their lawsuits against the mega merger. The settlement still needs a final sign-off by a judge. I'm Deborah Valentine. This is Fox News.
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9: 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Prairie Land Adaptive, Cody Byerly's doing some cool stuff. 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

0: And welcome back to Coast, George Norrie with you. Dr. Jeffrey Simmons back with us, a longtime physician who writes about intelligent design. He served on FEMA's Regional Advisory Council as a community emergency response team trainer. Jeffrey is also a fellow of the Discovery Institute, lives in Eugene, Oregon. His last book was called What Darwin Didn't Know, and he's back on Coast to Coast. Jeffrey, welcome back. How have you been?
1: I've been great. Thank you, thank you, thank you for having me back.
0: Looking forward to this. When we hear the word intelligent design, what does that mean to people?
1: The simplest answer is some intelligence designed us. And it's just the opposite, or somewhat the opposite, of what Darwin had to say at one time. And so intelligent design is relatively new, maybe 20 years, being brought out by the Discovery Institute, Steve Meyer in particular, and others. And it has this, it argues against Darwin. I think Darwin's day is up. I mean, it's like the emperor not wearing clothes, or the emperor's new clothes. It's over. And intelligent design, I'll give you a lot of examples. We got a lot of time. I'll be very glad to give you what I'm talking about.
0: Sure.
1: A lot of common sense says somebody, something, an alien, a god, something designed us. Everything says design. For example, sometimes just a visual, simple image would help. If you were walking through the woods in South Dakota and you came across, you know, the four presidents carved up and above you, you wouldn't think that happened by natural erosion. You would think that was designed. I mean, common sense would say, that's design. That didn't happen by accident.
0: Right.
1: If the same woods you were walking through and you came across a laptop or a watch, you know, or a iPhone or anything along that line, it's designed. Okay, these things aren't even anywhere near as complicated as a human being. But the thinking, for the most part, in public schools and elsewhere, is that we're an accident. You know, Darwin is compatible with accident. And I'll make that clear, I'm sure. I hope I do as the night goes on. Kind of making my stand here. It's about time we realize that Darwin's just over. It belongs in the dustbin of history. It's interesting. Now, mind you, there's a part of Darwin, natural selection, that's valid. But that goes with design, and that goes with Darwin both. That's, if a animal gets faster because it can survive better, that's natural selection. But that can be design, or that can be Darwin. So people will say to me sometimes when I lecture, but what about natural selection? Well, it works both ways. The group I belong to is about 50 PhDs and a handful of MDs, international folks who are arguing science against science. And 20 years ago, there was nobody arguing this per se. And now, this last year, I think there's like 350 articles. It's appearing in textbooks a little bit, not in public schools. And it's becoming to the fore. And people who may not like the idea that, you know, this kind of sounds like God and sounds like creation, well, in a sense, get over it, because Darwin doesn't work. Come up with an alternative. It's just, if it's common sense. If you took, for instance, you know, one of the problems with intelligent design is a lot of people are arguing, and they're arguing at levels that scientists argue, and they're hard to follow. And sometimes the arguments get into religion, and that gets to be heated stuff. But right. If you take something like the clotting system, your blood clots when you cut yourself. And pretend like you had to climb, for this clot to happen, you have to climb four different ladders. And when you get to the top, the clot happens. Well, for your body to clot, you have to have all those steps come together all at the same time. And they happen within milliseconds. And if you don't have one of those steps in the ladder, or two steps in the ladder, it won't clot. So it's not like Darwin, where it could happen slowly and gradually. This whole system had to be there. But on top of that, you have to have a system that pulls the clot together. You had to have a system to know where to clot. And you have to have a system that tears it down and remodels it, makes it kind of look like it used to be. So this is just one example of something that's extremely complicated and it couldn't happen. And I go through a lot of systems before the night is over to make that clear. I think the time has come to say it's common sense, people, folks, listeners, whatever. It's common sense. And I can't get over how much it's common sense. Just like finding that those four present heads on the side of the mountain. Take childbirth. That's one of the great ones to talk about. When a child is about to be delivered, it sends a message to its mom that it's time. And so the process starts. The water breaks, the head starts to move down, get into position. Sometimes in rare circumstances, there's a little change in that. But mm-hmm. most of the time, it's the head, and it gets into a position where it can get through the passage. It cannot get through straight through. It's got to turn sideways. And the child comes out, and it doesn't breathe before it comes out because it'll drown. And it does breathe shortly after, whether it gets slapped on the butt or not. At the same time, as soon as it comes out, there's a valve in one of the major arteries that closes. Now the blood can go to the lungs. It couldn't go to the lungs before. And so all this has to happen at the same time. This is complexity upon complexity. This is intelligent design. If you did this by accident, like Darwin, little steps here, subsequent steps there, would never happen. How would the baby even move out of the mom? And a lot of interesting things happen. You know, the baby knows how to suckle immediately, and milk, the mom's milk has to be exact. It wasn't, you know, Pepsi once and Dr. Pepper another day, and we kept trying different things in the mom's milk. It's very complicated, and it came all together in the right way. Again, not little steps like Darwin would like you to say. He even says, my theory would break down if the subsequent little steps didn't work. And we know now science has gotten so complicated. We've gone from the, you know, from what we look at to the microscopic, to the submicroscopic, to the electron microscope. It's gotten so complicated, and complexity upon complexity upon complexity. And so it doesn't happen. Like I say, Darwin's emperor has no clothes. I wanted to stick in a real quickie. I have a new book, which I was on your show in the spring, and you said as soon as it's out to give you a call. And it's a thriller. It's doing extremely well. It just came out 2 weeks ago. But within it, there's a subplot of intelligent design. It's a nuclear attack on one of our cities, secretive, done by terrorists. But within the text of the book is a lot of preparedness and what would happen in big cities with a catastrophe. I have an op-ed in the Washington Examiner about this.
0: This is Oppenheimer's demon, right?
1: Exactly. And it says, the op-ed says, maybe the evacuation would do you more harm, basically, than the bomb. And maybe before the show's over, you can get back to this. But there is a subplot of ID in there. And the two characters, one is a doctor who's also the DA. He's got a JD and an MD. He's a Jew who is non-practicing, 40-year-old, good looking, you know, like I am and most of the people in my family, you know, and the lady in it is a neurosurgeon. She's black. She has a cross around her neck. And so during the course of this, trying to find the terrorists and track them down and take care of business, they get into this ID debate because she's very strongly ID. And what happens in ID, if you're strongly ID in your big departments and big schools, you get into trouble. So there's a plot going on to stop her from doing her work. And she's trying to help solve this major crime. And so it stopped this thing with some state-of-the-art medical stuff. And so anyway, I wanted to stick that in real quick. I didn't want to dominate stuff. So, you know, another interesting thing that happens, dominate things with that book. But and it got a great Kirkus review, by the way, if I say so myself. Another thing that interesting happens while the baby's in mom, this is brand new, hot off the press stuff, is that the mom, the child sends cells, they're called trophoblasts. What happens is the placenta lands, digs in, connects with the blood vessels, and it sends cells of its kind, of its own, into the mom. And they go to the mom's heart, it goes to the mom's lungs, it goes to the mom's brain, it goes to the pancreas. And the thinking is This is a design thing for the baby to help the mom survive. And so, yeah, well, you say, well, maybe there's a lot of reasons, but they find that when there's a diabetic problem, these cells will start secreting insulin to help mom survive. They find that they go to the heart and they help healing if there's heart problems.
0: Amazing.
1: A whole host of things. It's fascinating. I'm reading a whole book on it. I haven't quite finished it, but it's called Unwelcome Guests or something like that. And it's just about 140 pages. Always these books are a little tough on non-biologists, but it's very interesting what's going on. And of course, just backing up to the DNA stuff, you know, 3 billion tiny chemicals hooked together that have a lot of the code about what's going to happen with your eye color and your, you know, your height and your bones. And, you know, it's like a cookbook for the human body. This 3 billion little codes didn't come about one at a time. I mean, that would take a trillion years. And to work together, sometimes the eyes require several different codes to work together. I mean, the color, the pupil, how the eyelid's going to function, you know, that's designed. The tears, I think I mentioned this to you on a different show, but there's evidence that suggests that there's four different kind of tears. It's sadness, gladness, lubrication, and irritation or infection. Why would there be design for emotions that would be different? And not only that, but if you just pay attention to where your tears come from, they come from the upper outer part of your eyes, kind of where your upper eyelid connects to the side of your eyes, and they come across the eye and they drain at the down part on the inside and then go into your nose and out. This is not an accident, and there's no lacrimal glands or tear ducts that are totally different in any other animal. You know, just simple things. The eyes are at the top of the head. You can see. The nose is over the mouth. You can smell what you're putting into your mouth.
0: You have ears. You have ears
1: on both sides, so you can hear the train come by and leave, you know, one side and leave out the other side. No, you can see where it's coming from with having your ears that way. And your ears are shaped to capture sound. You know, we think they're silly shaped. Well, we're used to them, but they're actually shaped to capture sound. And it's incredible. You know, you can, with your ears, you can listen to a symphony, and you can hear the whole thing, or you can pick out the drums, or you can pick out the horns or the violins. You can pick out the singer if you selectively want to. So you're listening to the whole thing, and you're tasting in your ears, you know, like you might taste food, the whole thing, or you hear parts and designed. And interesting enough, I'm just rattling on and on here, but I have a lot to say. The ears and people speaking, isn't it interesting that they're matched up, that you can hear what people are saying? It's not like they're tuned to different frequencies. The same thing with birds. Every bird species has got a song, a different song, so it seems, and they can hear their own song. Same thing with insects. It's not random. It's not accidental. The closer you look at this, the more you see design after design. I've been at this for 20 years. I've been lecturing a lot. You're about the 25th interview I've had in the last 2 to 3 weeks because of the new book. And so, I've just got lots and lots to say.
0: Well, I got to say, Jeffrey, I've been a staunch believer in intelligent design for a long, long time. What I don't know is how. I used to ask my mother this question where we talked about God, and she said, he always was and always will be. And I used to say, Mom, that's not good enough for me. I need an answer. When will we ever get the answer of the intent? Though you and I both agree there is intelligent design,
1: yeah.
0: How did it start?
1: You know, it's an impossible question to answer. I sometimes view us as living, this would be different for you, as living in a terrarium. We're all in a terrarium, and some incredible force developed this terrarium, and our stratosphere is that glass enclosure, and our sun is our sun lamp, and it has a way of refreshing the water on its own. You know, like we do here, you think of the oceans evaporate, you know, they form clouds. The clouds are kind of trucks of water. They take them to the mountaintops and elsewhere. and then it comes down the mountains and gets cleaned and cleared out, filtered, and it goes back to the sea. Well, this terrarium is self-sustaining. You know, it's got oxygen that's self-sustaining, which is another interesting thing that couldn't happen by piecemeal. We breathe out carbon dioxide. The plant sucks it in. It's complicated, and it puts out oxygen, and this goes round and round. You cannot have us on this planet or in this terrarium without this reciprocal action going
0: exactly
1: on.
0: It's a very incredible relationship.
1: Yeah. And it's necessary. And there's all kinds of relationships along that line. But that's a big one I think most people can understand. And then Darwin's, you know, if you think about Darwin's drawings where, you know, it's a fish that comes out of the sea and it's an amphibian and a reptile. And then it's kind of a standing reptile. And then it's
0: got legs and walks.
1: And eventually becomes a robot because that's what we're here to recreate, I think, some days.
0: Is it possible, Jeffrey, that none of this is real?
1: Ah, sure. We may be part of a TV show or something like that. It is possible that it isn't real, but I don't think so. I hope not. God, what I've been through in my life seems pretty real. I'll tell you, my book is, if I can stick on a personal note, my book is dedicated to my daughter who died at age 37. Weeks before the book came out. And so I stuck a quick dedication on there. She had a very funny, not funny, haha, complication of mono. It's called HLH. Anyway, I just wanted to stick that in. And I would talk to her a lot about intelligent design, and she could almost repeat half of what I have to say. So what else? You know, it's how do you explain cold-blooded animals like fish turning into warm-blooded? That's not a simple process. You know, how do you change no lungs to lungs? That's not a simple process. How do you, you know, if fish come walking out of the sea, where's the food? Will they dry up from the sun? How do they walk across the hot sands, you know?
0: Well, look at the magnificent things that mankind has created, from, you know, computers to cell phones to rockets. I mean, it's amazing.
1: It is amazing what we've done. And I think that kind of verifies a little bit what we, that we are here and we're real. I have another book that is got great reviews. It was a long time ago. It's called Are We Here to Recreate Ourselves? And it tracks the history of all aspects of our body, you know, hearing, speaking, you know, speaking would be microphones and hearing would be transistors or receivers and antenna, and talking about are we here to recreate ourselves? And it's aimed at robots because that's the only way I think we're going to be able to go to outer space. Boy, it sure looks like Mars is probably the upper limits from my, you know, our amateur reading. And so just what you bring up is very valid, but I don't know if we can escape this planet. I mean, only in science fiction can we escape this planet.
0: And who wants to escape it? We're going to take a quick break, Jeffrey, but we'll come back and talk more about your work. I do want to talk about Oppenheimer's Demon as well, your new book. We'll get that in as well. In the next hour, we'll take calls. It's an amazing topic, friends. Intelligent design.
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0: And welcome back, George Norrie, along with Dr. Jeffrey Simmons. Jeffrey, at what point in your life did you start thinking about intelligent design? When did it strike you?
1: I can almost be exact, interesting enough. My wife believed, she's Christian, and she believed in intelligent design to some degree without having a label on it. And we've been married 41 years, and somewhere about the middle of our marriage, you know, we've talked about these things and debated these things. And so I started doing research on this for my own. I'm a practicing MD, and so I've always been taught Darwin stuff. And so that was kind of my belief. I mean, it has to be true. I mean, it's all they taught. And I found an old book called The Neck of the Giraffe, and by an English professor from the late 1900s. And he talks about a lot of animals, but giraffe in particular. There's a lot of things in nature that have to be an all or none. They just have to be there. You can't just have them by small steps. And the giraffe's got a lot of these, one of which is this reservoir at the bottom of its head, the top of its neck, where it stores blood. And there's never been an animal that had a partial reservoir, a half of one or a quarter one. It has this reasonable reservoir. And so when it's drinking water and it's under attack, you know, or something along that line, and it has to raise its head quickly and take off, the blood is already at the brain, so it's not passing out, which is one thing. But one of the other things that jumped off the table, really, is that when a giraffe baby is born, you know, it's got these very, very sharp hooves, four of them, obviously, and it would cut mom up terribly. Giraffe birth would not happen repeatedly because of this. It comes in a kind of a capsule of sorts, a sort of rubbery capsule that comes off the hooves after the baby is born. So mom doesn't get caught up and the hooves just fall off and that baby's amazing. Ready. Yeah. And horses have this and a lot of animals have hooves who do this and it's part of design. And this is foresight. I mean, how did this happen by accident? Because, or gradual, was it three legs? Was it two legs? Did we try paper bags first? I mean, it just came that way. And so the things about giraffe impressed me, but there are other things too. I mean, I can go back to humans too, but dolphins, there's no predecessors. There's no in between some species back when along the coast. Actually, Darwin, in his first book, said it was bears that set to sea. And they made him, his publisher or somebody, retract that. So nobody knows where dolphins and whales came from, but they're mammals. And you'd think, you know, they came from the land. Maybe there's something, but there really isn't. But it's just other things, too. Having this blowhole on the top of the head, no animal has that that preceded them. We can't find any. Having this wetsuit that they have where they can dive to incredible depths is something else. Having childbirth, baby birth at sea, and the babies know to come to the surface immediately. That's part of them for obvious reason. That's part put in them. And so another thing of intelligent design. Now, not uncommonly, the moms will help the baby get up to the top of the sea so they can breathe, but they commonly go up. And then this feeding the baby, if you've seen any film of it. I've never been in the sea to see, but I've seen films where this is a blast of milk that the baby can drink while it's underwater. And the animals know to circle around when there's a childbirth to protect the mom. And there's a lot of hunting that goes on. There's a lot of communications that are all evidence of intelligent design, the things that we have too. So I'm reading about these animals and it's starting to get to me like, wait a second. I practice medicine and I've seen a lot of things in medicine. I mentioned childbirth. Although I was an internist and a hospitalist, I delivered probably 100 babies in my training long time ago, but I don't think much has changed. And, you know, it got to be obvious. This is incredible. And the vast majority came the same way, delivered, and all mine, thank God, were all good, normal delivery. So anyway, she started convincing me and I started doing more and more research, reading what I could. And I ended up writing this book called What Darwin Didn't Know. It's been in several printings maybe 10 to 12 printings, and now it's print on demand at Amazon. And I got such many rave reviews and such interest, I also wrote something called Billions of Missing Links, which talks about all the missing links, and I kind of brought them up before. Tons and tons of complex missing links, microscopic, chemical, all missing from species to species. It just can't happen the way Darwin thought it was. I mean, he was probably very honest. He probably was reporting what seemed logical to him, but that was way before the information that we have now.
0: But how could he, Jeffrey, miss the obvious of so much order and intelligence behind all this?
1: Yeah, I don't know. I'm almost old enough to have spent time with Darwin and go out for drinks and discuss it, but I'm not quite old enough. Anyway, not true. Anyway, I don't know. I don't know how, I say that as a joke to some people because I'm getting up there. But anyway, I don't know how he missed it. Some people say that he had a daughter pass away around the age of 10 or 11, and he became a bitter man about it. And that's one story. I don't know how true it is. He watched horses race, and he could see that the faster horses did better. And he saw all kinds of things like that. Like I was mentioning, natural selection. So that made some sense to him. There was another gentleman, Russell Wallace, who was going to publish something similar and did, and he wanted to beat him to the punch and get the credit. So that may have played a role. I don't know, but he was functioning with a different science. And although I think there's also a need to have an explanation that wasn't God. And so a lot of people glommed onto this and have ever since, people who don't want God or the creator to be part of it. And I try to avoid creation talk in my talk because I'm trying to talk science and medicine. But there's a strong feeling in our world, to not have God have done it. And so it's a political issue and other issues. And so I don't know how he did it. I wasn't there. And it held for a long time, but it's falling apart now. Like I said, the emperor has no clothes. There's just too many coincidences. I assume you probably believe there's no such thing as a coincidence. Am I correct about that?
0: That's my belief. There is no coincidence.
1: Yeah. So if you were to take Darwin at his word, then you'd have to accept a zillion, I mean, literally millions and millions of coincidences in all the formations of all the animals, all the insects, all the sea life, all the plants that happened. And they had to happen in incredibly complex ways and simultaneous ways. It just didn't happen. I've had some interesting coincidences, if you want to come back to that someday. But there's no in-between characters, like I said, to dolphins. Octopus, they can't explain. There's a period of time called the Cambrian period, about 500 million years ago. And there's about 10, maybe 50, I forget the number, between 10 and 20 different types of organisms that appear to be our predecessors in that realm, and not one that got more and more complex so it got to be human. So people argue how long ago it was and what it means, but it can't read about the Cambrian period. There's a book by that title, in fact, if one is interested in that. Anyway, so I got interested in the book, What Darwin Didn't Know, I had just finished writing it. It was roughly 250 pages. I didn't know where to send it. I knew that New York probably wouldn't be interested, partly political. And I didn't want to spend the rest of my life trying to find a place. And so I was debating what to do. That very week, I got a new patient who was the acquisition editor for Harvest House. And although it's kind of contrary to talk about your private stuff, I said, I can't resist asking you something. I'm writing this book. I didn't use the word intelligent design at the time, but I kind of described it. And I don't know, would you at all be interested in this? And the guy said, absolutely. He says, I might only be one of two editors in the whole country who's interested. And so he took it back to Harvest House, and I passed the sniff test, simply about it. And they liked it. They published it, and it became an international success. And so they asked for a second book, and that's where Billions of Missing Links came. So while these books were out, I was looking for, I had read about this group, which no longer exists, PSSI, Physicians and Surgeons for Scientific Integrity. But I heard about them, and they had lectures, and I kind of arguing what I was arguing. I didn't know about the group Discovery Institute yet. And I tried to call this guy. I tracked this guy's guy down. His name is Rich Akins in Florida. And I called him. He says, I don't believe this. I have your book right here in my hand. I'm trying to find you. And they paid for a lecture series that I spent in Spain. I talked in 5 cities, 10 lectures on intelligent design. Another year I lectured in Israel on intelligent design. And so I really got into it. So Discovery Institute, I'm functioning kind of as a little entity of my own doing this. And I was talking at a local church here in Eugene where I live. And there was a guy there, says, came up afterwards. He says, you know, you might be interested in the Discovery Institute. I have a very good friend, Steve Meyer, who's one of their fellows. And so he connected me to them. And so I went up, I gave a lecture there. I got asked to be a fellow, and I've been a fellow for roughly 20 years, and I've lectured, traveled with them as well. And so that's the history of it all. And so I'm a firm believer in this. And so I wanted to get the message out. And I thought, you know, I like to write thrillers. I've written 7. This is the 7th. And one was a spectacular success a very, very long time ago. Sold 350,000 copies with Bantam. It was called
0: Good for You.
1: Yeah, but it, you know, there's payphones and no computers, and you know, it's old fashioned, but people still like it, but you can hardly find it. But anyway, so I like to write thrillers. I've got 11 books. And so I suggested to Discovery Institute, why don't I write a book that's a thriller and stick in a plot about intelligent design? And so they liked it, and we worked on it, and here it is. And I mentioned the article with the Washington Examiner, I've got it here, is if a nuclear bomb hits your city tomorrow, your evacuation plan will kill you. That's the title of it. And so, and by the way, Kirkus Reviews loved the book. So, and I talk about disaster preparedness, what people need to know, what people don't know. And I've taught, actually I taught NASA clinics. I've taught disaster preparedness for 20 years. I wear different hats. And so, I teach people disaster preparedness, and I give them sites like ready.gov, which is the best place. But if there's a disaster, maybe you can't reach it. So, you know, I tell people buy my other book, which is called, if I can say it, Common Sense and Disaster Preparedness. That's not why you hired me today, but I wanted to stick that in if I may. So anyway, I work with Discovery Institute. I love the group. Steve Meyer has a book called The Story of Everything, which is unbelievable. I wish everybody who sees it could see it on the big screen, because that's the best way. But big TV screens help. And some of the folks there are Jewish, not very many. Most are Christian, but nobody in that group

0: I can't either. I mean, I can say what other people say, but I believe that there's a God and that there's certain things that are going on. Talked about coincidence. If I can tell you about a personal one, I had a patient who a long time ago here in Eugene, he had a lot of hair, white kid with an afro, lived on the streets, dirty. Came in extremely sick, and we rotated at the emergency room who got the patients who had no insurance. It's my turn to get him, and that's okay. That's what we do. And he had an infection in a heart valve in his heart. It was not a hard diagnosis, that hard to make. Proved it was, put him in the intensive care unit, had him there for 30 days. He was critically ill, but he ended up walking out unaffected, basically, in reasonably good shape. And he stiffed us. He didn't have insurance. I don't even remember if he said thank you, but that's part of the job. But I didn't get a penny, and the hospital didn't get a penny, and that was it. And fast forward 20 years, literally 20 years, and my father-in-law is having a heart problem, serious heart problem, and he doesn't want to go to the VA in LA. So through the Yellow Pages, which no longer exist, he picks a heart doctor in Santa Monica. And Dr. Cohen. And so he has all kinds of workups, has a heart attack, has surgery, all kinds of stuff. And during their conversation, he learns that this gentleman, my father-in-law, has a son-in-law in Eugene, Oregon. He gives him my name, and the doctor says, "I owe him one. That was my cousin he took care of."
1: Wow, what a story. We're going to come back and take final calls with you, Jeffrey, in a moment on Coast to Coast.
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8: Ready for the big speech. I'm Sue Guzman, Fox News. President Trump will have a speech today before the United Nations General Assembly, where Iran is expected to be a main topic of discussion. Fox's Eric Shawn reports a lot is at stake.
9: This is a very important week, very crucial, because military action could escalate now in the Middle East. That after Saudi Arabia was attacked and President Trump weighing more possible military strikes against Iran. The volatile situation, well, it involves several factors. Iran's refusal to surrender and the Iranian-backed Houthis firing missiles at Saudi Arabia. Iran's highest operational headquarters warned that Iran would attack U.S. bases and interests in the region if the U.S. attacks Iran. President Trump said.

0: As he is open to meeting with his Iranian counterpart, Iranian President Masoud Pezeshkian, at the United Nations General Assembly meetings this week.
1: U.S. Chief of Protocol Monica Crowley says AI will also be front and center.
2: He wants to make sure that the United States is dominant and remains dominant well into the future. So those conversations are going to be happening on AI across the board this week.
1: The president met Monday with New York City Mayor Zohra Mamdani. He's also expected to meet with other world leaders, including Ukrainian President Volodymyr Zelensky. Fox's Rich Edson.
3: With rising fuel prices, the president is expected to press Zelensky for a ceasefire as the Ukrainians have hit Russian energy infrastructure. The president's UN schedule also includes meetings with the leaders of the UK, France, Japan, Venezuela, among others, all ahead of his return to Washington later this week. And meeting Thursday with Chinese President Xi Jinping at the White House expected to include major discussions on trade, the war with Iran, and artificial intelligence.
1: And Secretary of State Mark Rubio has met with his counterparts from the Arctic 7 bloc of nations on the sidelines of the UN General Assembly as U.S., Greenland, and Denmark are set to sign a security agreement. 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
1: And the U.S. and China talking about a framework for artificial intelligence-related incidents.
8: Treasury Secretary Scott Bessent has proposed a new safety notification system to China's vice premier during talks in New York. Bessent says it would apply to AI incidents that rise to a national security level. Though Gordon Chang, senior fellow at the Gatestone Institute, tells Fox Business,
9: the Chinese regime is increasingly insecure. They're not going to notify us of problems with their AI. So what we have is basically a one-way agreement, and we shouldn't be entering into deals like this when we know the Chinese can't comply.
8: The notification system could be considered by President Trump and China's President Xi at their summit this week. Janico Solda, Fox News.
1: Some new attacks involving Russia and Ukraine ahead of President Trump's United Nations meeting. Fox's Marianne Rafferty explains how the Ukrainian president feels about the upcoming meeting with President Trump.
10: The Ukrainian president striking an optimistic tone on social media, saying, quote, there are ideas for de-escalation steps and for addressing fundamental security issues, energy security, food security, and the protection of human life. We're working together with the American team and are ready to take really serious steps. Now, those talks potentially complicated by Russian drone strikes on southern Ukraine today. Apparent retaliation for a Ukrainian drone barrage on Moscow over the weekend. And the attacks came as Russia wrapped up 3 days of voting and parliamentary elections, the first since Putin's full-scale invasion of Ukraine. And as expected, the United Russia Party, supported by Putin, retained its majority.
1: Airline travel has resumed normal operations. Technicians say they have repaired data lines that failed at a key regional air traffic control center in the Northeast on Monday, one that delayed and canceled hundreds of flights. And they have now since started running again, some of which still have delays. I'm Sue Guzman. This is Fox News.
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12: 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Prairieland Adaptive, Cody Byerly's doing some cool stuff. And we're going to find that organ from Morgan. 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

0: And welcome back, George Norrie with Dr. Jeffrey Simmons. Jeffrey, I'll let you finish up that incredible story you were telling us about what had happened. Go ahead.
1: Yeah, so it was just about done. I don't know what you got, the last part. So my father-in-law has heart problems. He's seeing a cardiologist. He picked out the Yellow Pages, maybe 300 cardiologists there. Who knows? In LA, there's a lot. Anyway, Dr. Howard Cohen is the name. And Howard Cohen takes nice care of him. And after he's had heart surgery and everything else, they're having a conversation. And my father-in-law says, well, you know, I got a son-in-law and he gave my name, living in Eugene, Oregon. And the guy said, I owe him one. And he wrote off $14,000 worth of bills. This was a long time ago. So $14,000 nowadays would be, you know, maybe 20 or 25. So, but he picked the cardiologist that my father-in-law picked, the cardiologist, the only one who knew me and felt he owed me one. And so that was quite, I got another one if you want to hear.
0: Well, what was his relationship to that homeless guy?
1: That was his cousin.
0: Wow.
1: That was his cousin. That's why he owed me. Oh, man, I missed that big one. But yeah, it was his cousin and he knew my name. And he said, I owe him one. And he wrote off the bill. And I had another one instance where I had a patient who I was a pharmacist who I knew very well. And they all of a sudden presented with a heart problem. And he had ruptured one of the kind of tendons in a heart. They're hard to describe, but they hold the valves in place. And there's a certain way to tell that's what's going on. He had heart failure. I put him in the hospital, had heart surgery. He looked terrific. I was leaving for British Victoria in British Columbia, with 400 miles north for vacation, like the next day or the 2 days later. And I came by after he had his surgery. He looked great. And I said, I'll see you, you know, on the other side in the office. I'm so glad you're doing well. And, you know, and wished him well and went on my way. And the next day before I'm leaving, the family calls me up and says, would you come back and see our dad, our husband? They want to put him on hospice. What? Put him on hospice? Yeah, he had a bad stroke. And so I went over and saw him. And he was terrible. He couldn't talk. He didn't seem to know me. He it was a complication that can happen. It's rare, but it looked awful. And so I said, is there anything you can do? And I said, there's one thing I can try that we do with head injuries. I can't believe it'll help. So I called the surgeon, make sure it was okay. He said, listen, he's dying. Go ahead. So I ordered the medication and I told him I was going on vacation. The other doctor would follow up. I'm so sorry I'm leaving, but this was planned. And I hope it works. Good luck. And, you know, all that nice stuff as best as you can say it. And so I ordered the medicine, left town. So 4 days later, I'm up in Victoria, and I'm in a hotel that's kind of off the beaten path. Usually I stay in one of the ones that are known, but off the beaten path. And to leave, you got to get your car down to the ferry early in the morning, like 6 a.m, and get in line. So at 6 a.m, I'm getting my car back in line, and I'm walking back to my hotel, and I'm down. There's only one other person I see walking, coming the other way on the back streets. And as I pass this guy, he says, is that you, Dr. Simmons? This is 400 miles away from where I live, where I talked about this case.
0: Mm-hmm.
1: I said, yeah. And look over, it's the son of the guy that I just saw in the hospital.
0: Jeez.
1: He's up there with a Christian boys groups. He's the lead, not the lead singer. He's the lead. He's not the singer. And he had to go. But he says, I have to tell you something. That medicine you gave my dad was a blessing. He said he woke up and he was able to talk to us, and we took him home and we gave him a hospital bed, put him in the living room where he could look out on the garden. And he did pass away, but he woke up with a medicine. He was able to talk to us. And so thank you very much. This is at 6 a.m. on a back street in Victoria, 400 miles away. I run into this patient's son of all things. So if you didn't believe in God, or I didn't believe in God before that, I sure did after that. And when I look at going back to what we're talking about, intelligent design, there are so many coincidences. Your human body is loaded with all kinds of coincidences at the same time. The gut is working the same time the lungs are working. The lungs are working the same time the kidneys are working. The brain is working while they're all working. And they're doing things in a millionth of a second. And they're complicated things. And it's just, talk about my coincidences. They're nothing compared to what's going on in the body. And so I there's no way this could have happened by accident, which is Darwin thinking.
0: It's fate. And give us a quick overview before we take calls of Oppenheimer's demon.
1: Okay. It's teaching preparedness to people. Get that message out. It's a thriller that sucks you in from the first page. It's called riveting. It's called page turning. I get all the good compliments on it. It's got on Amazon. It's got 15 reviews, and 13 of them are 5 stars, and 2 of them are 4 stars, or something like that. It's exciting to the end. It's a plot to bring nuclear missiles in, terrorist stuff. And Obama said in 2010. I'm paraphrasing. Thank God, nuclear war is less likely, but nuclear terrorism is on the rise, and he was worried about it. Fast forward to this spring, the UN reports that the worry about nuclear terrorism has gone up. It's in an article by a guy named Connor May of the UN News. So it's a worry. So here we got a terrorism. It's a missile attack on Chicago and one other city. I won't tell you what it is. And how they find out and how they work through what they're going to do. You learn a lot about behind the scenes stuff and responding to emergencies, which I took part of in the 20 years of teaching preparedness. And it teaches people stuff about it as well. And they tell me it's a page turner. They can't stop and make a great movie and all kinds of stuff like that. And it teaches, repeating myself, it teaches intelligent design to some degree. It doesn't resolve it because the two characters feel differently about it, but they discuss it. And that's the best I can say. It's doing well, and I'm pleased with
0: it. Good for you.
1: Excited about it. But I do want to emphasize intelligent design is in it. And so, yeah, if you evacuate during a disaster, a nuclear example, what happened to Hurricane Rita, for example, in 2004, I think it was like 150 people, something like that, died from evacuating, and like 7 died not evacuating. And so there's a danger of gridlock and road rage and starving and not being able to get food and water of any sort.
0: Panic sets in
1: and
0: too.
1: Terrible stuff, and people don't even know what route to take. The hotels on the road are packed. The gas stations are out of gas if they even have power to pump it. And so, if there's a nuclear blast and you're out of the real bad detonation range, you stay put for 24 to 48 hours and you listen to your transistor radio and you have a go bags, with food in it for hopefully 2 weeks. You have water, a gallon per person. That's a lot for a 4-person family, but try to have something close to that, at least a 0.5 gallon per person, and tape up your windows, stay put. If you're in a blast, go underground. If there's a subway, go in a building if it's not tumbling down, because that radiation dust and radioactivity is going to get you and kill you. And so, you got to be roughly 7 miles before you have a chance of being safe. But it varies a little bit with the detonation tonnage and also the wind direction and speed and a whole bunch of other things. But go to ready.gov or pick up my book, Common Sense and Disaster Preparedness, or get this book. It talks about some of the stuff that you should know.
0: All right, let's go to the phones. Wildcard line, Greg in New York to start. Go ahead, Greg.
2: Well, hi, everybody. Dr. Jeffrey. Some people think that the human may have a soul or spirit, that's birthless or permanent. So my question is, if this is a part of the conversation of intelligence, could that soul be a part of that intelligence? Or maybe I should ask something more simpler. Is there a soul or spirit?
1: Well, I don't have any more information, than you can get elsewhere, but I think there's a soul. I think we all have a soul. When you talk to yourself, who are you talking to? We all talk to ourselves. There's somebody else in there. Is the left brain talking to the right brain? Are you talking to your soul? Are you, when you're being told to do things, is it your soul that tells you, or the devil? You know, all kinds of theories on it. I believe that we have a soul. My wife believes when you pass away that you wake up, you know, 1,000 years from now when everything's changed and Christ is around. I don't subscribe to that. I like a lot of stuff when I hear near-death experiences. I'm struck by that, and certain things where people will be above the situation, and yet they'll know something that happened far away that the people in the operating room don't know, or the things they report. There's something funny going on here. It could be a soul. My wife, I think, thinks it's a trick of the devil. I sometimes wonder if we don't have a design in us that when we pass away, not only do we not feel pain, but it makes it more pleasant. And so Muslims and Jews and Christians have different things that they see with a near-death experience. And so is that built into us? Is that designed, or is that what happens afterwards? I don't know, but I'm fascinated by the whole subject, and I think we do.
0: Jeffrey, would you say more scientists are beginning to believe in the intelligent design thoughts or yes. not? They are.
1: I believe so, but they're pretty quiet about it, because the ones who have come forward have been penalized in many instances. They've lost their job, their profession, to being a professor at a place if they don't, if they're not locked in. They can't get published, have trouble finding other positions. It's gotten a little better, but there's a whole political thing and anti-God thing. And so if you believe in intelligent design, well, you're linked to God, of course. And so it's people, I could list some names, I won't go into them, but there's articles about some very good people having had everything affected in their lives and their income and penalties of all sorts. That's slowly changing. But the schools teach Darwin and Darwin only. It's probably the only theory, it's a theory. It hasn't changed in 150 years. It's, in fact, it's a weaker theory than it ever was. But they won't allow, I mean, these been tested in court. They won't allow intelligent design to come in. Homeschooling does, and religious schools do, but public schools, it's just Darwin. So I was brought up in public schools, and so I mentioned it earlier. That's what I believed for the longest time. I had quite a change in my life about 25 years or so thereabouts ago. A big change, and I'm glad I did.
0: Let's go to Ed in Charlotte, North Carolina. Hey, Eddie, go ahead.
3: Hey, George, thanks for taking the call.
0: Good, my friend. How you feeling?
3: A little better.
0: Good for you.
3: But I've got the question you ask about how on intelligent design. I've got proof of it, and that's why, you know, I've got a couple of pages. I discovered it many years ago. I sent it to the number one person in an industry in this country, considered number one the last 100 years. I could hardly shave when I did it. I couldn't believe it got to him. I had my term paper from high school and then my other original research. It got to him. He had my wife and I get on a plane and fly to him, and it created his number one product in the last 100 years. And thanks to you pointing out coincidence, that has had such a great impact on helping me. So, Dr. Simmons, here's something that our DNA is the same unless you know, as everybody's different unless you're an identical twin, is my understanding. Now, I did not know the mitochondria had a different DNA until somewhat recently, the last 10 years. And the amazing thing there is that gives us all of our energy. And you mentioned a Dr. Cohen. There's a heart doctor on the East Coast named Cohen that recently put a video out. What I learned is he's right. He's got the number one thing, a blood test you can do, that's the number one thing can tell if somebody's going to have a heart attack. And doctors don't know this at all. They don't use this. But he's right, in my opinion. And so what happened was the mitochondria, it sounded like an echo. I've been telling people, how long can you run around your house? You can't run that long. You can't go 24 hours. What muscle does not ever stop? Your heart. The mitochondria in a muscle, a cell of the muscle in the arm, is 200. If you work out, it might go to 300. The mitochondria in the heart, to give you respect for your heart, is 5 to 7,000. Now, he put this video out. He had the exact number I had. He uses 200 and 5,000 for the heart. Thanks to George in his program, a woman who had Morgellons disease, a doctor like you, had Morgellons disease, and she was on there talking about, for the last 10 years, she'd researched trying to figure her Morgellons out with DNA. And she comes up with the fact, and this is how things build on themselves, on intelligent design. She said she figured out that when a sperm and egg come together, there's 100,000 mitochondria available. Now, I don't know if that's when the soul comes in the body or if it comes in when we first get slapped on the back and start breathing, but this is some sort of, I think, what you're talking about. And I've got a paper, George, that that can show the how. I did not tell that other person how I do it, and he didn't push me. But I got the proof that it's there, and it's pretty incredible. So sometime I'd like to just get that to you. You'd be the second person to ever see it.
0: All right. Well, I'd like to see that, the how. What do you think of the how, Jeffrey?
1: Well, I do have a comment. I don't know about numbers of mitochondria, but it's a very interesting area, and they do have a different kind of DNA situation. It's a maternal DNA, and it's not like half mom, half dad. There is something that's also kind of hot off the press. It's called epigenetics. And we're not totally the recipe of the 3 billion nucleotides, the chemical units in DNA. We're not entirely that, because there's something else going on that we don't understand. There's little tags that show up on different places on the DNA that change things. Why they show up, sometimes it has to do with your environment. Sometimes it had, you know, maybe an alcoholic in your family, and all of a sudden this tag shows up in the DNA that has some impact on you drinking alcohol. Maybe there's a whole host of things. There's books on epigenetics. Epigenetics. If people who have gone through the Holocaust, they have children that are impacted in ways that can only be explained by these little tags. They didn't know they existed until recently. So identical twins can differ also with these tags. They do differ at the fingerprints also, which is another interesting situation.
0: We're going to take a short break, Jeffrey, and come back and take final calls with you in a moment. Dr. Jeffrey Simmons talking about intelligent design.
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1: 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And Dr. Edward Bruce Bynum joins us later on to talk about dreams on Coast to Coast. 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

0: And welcome back. Dr. Jeffrey Simmons with us as we talk about intelligent design. We'll take your final calls as well. Jeffrey, if you had to guess, if you had to speculate on intelligent design, what would you say God is?
1: You keep coming back to that. I think the same thing would be if you asked an ant to describe a 747. It's beyond description. If God's the real thing, and I think it is, it's just an extraordinary power that defies description. I mean, there's pillars of fire, you know, and all kinds of things in the Bible. But no, I don't know. I don't know.
0: But can we even imagine how God came to be?
1: Well, that is an argument. Where'd God come from? But no, we can't. Like I say, this is the level, beyond the level of an ant trying to tell you where a 747 came from, way beyond that even.
0: It's remarkable. Bill Truck driving in Oregon, and welcome, Bill. Thanks, Bill. Go ahead.
2: Hey, George. Hey, Dr. Simmons. You know, I just want to tell you that I have a philosophical problem, all right? And it's something I've been contending with. Dr. George Butler, actually, I'm not sure he was a doctor, but George Butler in 1863, he applied Darwin's origin of species to things that humans create, objects we create. And from that, he speculates that pretty soon, you know, and over the course of time, we will engineer our own destruction. All right. And if you think about what we know about the universe, we could be vaporized instantaneously during this phone call. So if we were, did we ever exist? It gets into physics in my mind. Did we ever exist in the first place? And what's this got to do with intelligent design? Well, the problem I have is what precisely was designed? Humans or all flora and fauna? Because, and I'll tell you why it matters, is it matters because, you know, I wonder why humans, of all the primates, we murder and kill routinely. And Dr. Troy Menk, who is the Secretary of the Air Force, he just put out that we have space-based weapons. Now, Russia, Vladimir Putin said that he has hypersonic. He's ordered the application of hypersonic space-based nuclear weapons. So, you know, that's like 14 times the speed of an AR-15 round firing from the ultimate high ground, space. I'm thinking we're getting to the point to where we could create an AI that, you know, could use our own tools, which AI is a tool of humanity, right? We could use our own tools to destroy ourselves before we even know. That's why it matters. What was intelligently designed? And I'll tell you just, you know, personally, I am a fan of Laboratory Earth. I am not an opponent. I am not an opponent of intelligent design. I'm a fan of Laboratory Earth, to be quite honest with you, because I do see the Earth is unique. It is extremely chemically unique. And, you know, from what we know of the universe. So I'm not an adversary. I was just wondering what you think was specifically intelligently designed. Thank you.
1: Every aspect of the human being, every aspect. It's just like looking at a tractor, except for a hell of a lot more complicated. You see the tractor, it's designed. And so if you look at any system in the human body, it's so complicated. There's so many steps needed. It has to interact with other systems. There's no way. This is the ultimate engineer who did this, the ultimate architect who did this, the ultimate computer programmer who did this all in one. And I can't tell you how it happened, and I can't explain the bad actions of people. I mean, that gets into philosophy and free will and a whole bunch of other things. You're right. We do some bad things. We do some bad things individually and do some bad things as group, a whole different discussion. But when you're talking about what mechanically looking at us, we are clearly designed. I mean, how could you design, take a skunk, Did it start off like Darwin and it first secreted perfume? That didn't work. Did it try room deodorizer second? That didn't work. And did it kept trying to find things that worked? I mean, it came designed with a bad smell. The monarch butterfly, how does it fly from North America to South America three generations and always end up in the same place? How do they pass that on? In fact, just stop with a butterfly, just the chrysalis. When it changes from a caterpillar to a butterfly, it's this mixture of chemicals that look like goo. And all of a sudden, out of this comes this beautiful butterfly. How does it do that without being designed? That's kind of where I'm coming from. Like I say, bad acts, that's a whole different discussion, and I'm not really an expert on that.
0: When I was a kid, Jeffrey, I used to have an ant farm, and I was amazed by the work that the ants would do.
1: Yeah.
0: Talk about intelligent design. They build little houses, cities. Unbelievable.
1: No, they are designed, and their jaw and how their jaw works, and how a whole kind of, there's a whole book or two or three on just ants that are unbelievable, and I've come across them.
0: Let's go to Mayette in New York. Hello, Mayette.
3: Yes, thank you, George, and top of the morning to the beloved community. This is so interesting, Dr. Jeffrey. I very much agree with you. And remember the Kavalon from the Hermetic or Tahuti, Hermes Trismegistus, thrice great Hermes, going back to ancient Egypt. First of all, to George, and I have two questions, and I'll listen over the air. And the Kabbalah says, as humans, we think that we can have answers to much we can, but there's some things that God, if you will, doesn't want us to know. And as to your question, George, G-O-D, good or the design? Okay, and the many, many, many names of God. First of all, I love the way, Jeffrey, that you talked about the eye. So I want a little bit more on the senses of the human in particular. And then, of course, George is always dealing with mystics and sensitives and psychics who can elevate those senses. We regularly speak about the sixth sense in the Black community. You have talk of people born with a call as they come out. And so I want to hear whether you considered or will consider the extrasensory senses, as it were, and the chakras. And I'll listen over the air. Thank you so much.
1: My books don't deal with the extrasensory stuff, but it's an area I'm fascinated by. If you were to look up my book, What Darwin Didn't Know, you'll find a section on senses. In fact, several things with the eyes, the ears, the nose, the throat, which are fascinating. Even I was talking about the face before, and just, you know, the tongue, how it tastes stuff, and then it sends it back. If it's good for you, it helps you spit it out. If it isn't, your teeth are aligned in a way where you can bite off a piece of apple, perhaps with the front sharp teeth, and then, or you can grab it with the incisors, or you grind them up with your molars. There are no species that have the teeth arranged in the wrong way. None of them, none of the that they can find, even going back to dinosaurs, that have teeth. And so this is, it looks like design. And there's never been a design, you know, I think to the contrary. There's probably examples of kids who have teeth misaligned nowadays. The problems with humans and the problems we have as humans, there's a lot of explanations and a lot of guesses why some things come out wrong and why there are diseases. You know, were we made perfect? Were we not made perfect? And how'd that come about? But I can't speak to extrasensory stuff in any intelligent or educated way. Sorry.
0: Jeffrey, assuming there are other living beings in this universe, do you think they're trying to ask themselves the same question? How did they get here? Why are they here?
1: It's a logical question to ask. And, you know, and when you look at these patterns and fields, and it looks like it's communication. You look at the UFOs, it sure looks like they're around. The newest batch of UFO stuff is fascinating with the aliens. So are they thinkers? Are they afraid of us? Are they hiding? Could they take us out in a flash? I don't know if they're thinking the same stuff, but it would seem like they might. You know, I don't want them to contact me. I don't want to be contacted to talk about this, but I'm interested for sure. I don't know.
0: Let's go to Aaron in California. Welcome. Hi, Aaron.
4: Hey, George. How are you?
0: All good. Go ahead.
4: Dr. Jeffrey Simmons, I have two comments. One is, what came first? I ask people this, 99% get it wrong. What came first, the flower or the dinosaur?
1: You know, there's a lot of things that what came first, and they have to come together. It's chicken and egg stuff. You can't have, this is part of design. You can't have half of something. So I don't remember the, you know, the year that things are marked in the textbook, but whatever the dinosaur ate, that had to be there when the dinosaur came.
4: Flower actually came after the dinosaur, and that was from Carl Sagan's Cosmos. And dolphins, by the way, I was writing this before you commented, is that, air quotes, evolved from the oceans onto land, then back into the oceans. Mm-hmm. And you got to think, too, you mentioned the blowhole. Maybe they evolved a breathing technique on land. They took that distinctly unique. And what did come first, the chicken or the egg? Well, I agree with you. It was always was and will be an intelligent design or free will.
1: I've read people talking about animals coming back, you know, coming on the land and going back out, but there's no evidence to that. I don't think that's the case, but I think they were designed to be in the water, and they were designed, given everything they needed to do that, to stay in the water. And, there's no evidence that these guys were on the land that I'm aware of.
0: Let's go to Suzanne in Minneapolis. Hello, Suze. Go ahead.
5: Hi, George. Hi, Jeffrey.
0: Hi.
5: Jeffrey, hi. I'm a medium, and I see miracles in people's lives every day when I do readings for them. And I absolutely believe in intelligent design, and I also believe in a simulated universe. And I was wondering if you had a belief in that.
1: I don't believe it's a simulated universe, but I've thought about it. I've often wondered about it. I sometimes even think it's almost like a fantastic chess game that is being played with us as the players. And it's, you know, you knock a chess piece off and you just put it to the side. You don't really destroy that, you know, and, is it good and bad that's doing this chess fight? Is it God and the devil? These are all philosophical things that are beyond me.
0: West of the Rockies, David's with us in Arizona. Go ahead, Dave.
6: Yes, thank you. I can't thank you enough for letting me talk. I just have a pertinent observation. This is probably the most important topic that I've ever listened to on Coast to Coast. I've been listening since the early 1990s. I heard a previous program with Dr. Jeffrey Simmons. I graduated with a Jeff Simmons, but I'm sure it's not the same fellow. The Jeff Simmons I know is the nicest, most polite, easy, soft-spoken person you'll ever find.
1: Well, that's me.
6: Now to get to my point.
1: That was definitely me.
6: Pardon?
1: I'm kidding. I said it's definitely me. Where'd you graduate?
6: I graduated 1962 from Coolidge High School.
1: Nope, not I wasn't there.

Ben's website all linked up at coasttocoastam.com. Latest book, of course, is called Oppenheimer's Demon. Fascinating topic. For Dan Galante, Tom Danheiser, Sue Trikas, Lex Lonehood, Sean Latasseur, Alec Fernandez, Tim Banal, Mary Berry, George Knapp, and Richard Serrett, I'm George Norrie, somewhere out there on Coast to Coast AM. We'll see you on our next edition. Until then, be safe, everyone.

0: At Sherman's, we're picky about furniture. Hi, Larry.
1: So you're picky, but you have hundreds of sofas on your website?
0: Ah, shopping, I see.
1: Yeah, and these things go anywhere from like $500 to $5,000. What gives?
0: Well, no matter what you choose, we chose it first.
1: So?
0: So we only sell what we would put in our own homes.
1: Even the $500 one?
0: Yep. We've been doing this a long time, you know.
1: Yeah. 50 years or so.
0: Later, Larry.
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7: The UN General Assembly. I'm Deborah Valentine, Fox News. President Trump and other world leaders are set to speak at the UN General Assembly today. Fox's Tanya J. Powers reports the president is also expected to meet with several world leaders.
8: General debate kicks off at the United Nations General Assembly, the final one for UN Secretary General Antonio Guterres, as his term ends at the end of the year. He will give the opening remarks, followed by Brazil, which by tradition goes first. President Trump will speak in the second slot, the usual position of the host country. Trump has bilateral meetings planned with the UK, Japan, and Ukrainian President Volodymyr Zelensky, as well as a signing event with Denmark and Greenland. Other world leaders to watch, Iran's president set to speak on Wednesday, nearly 7 months after the U.S. and Israel launched their war on the country. Israeli Prime Minister Benjamin Netanyahu will speak on Thursday. In New York City, Tanya J. Powers, Fox News.
7: A public calamity is declared in Colombia as wildfires sweep the country. Fox's Jonathan Savage reports from our London bureau.
9: Nearly 20 active fires are burning in Colombia. One is affecting a colonial town popular with tourists about 100 miles northeast of the capital, Bogota. The fire in Villa de Leyva began on a nearby mountain. Now more than 700 acres are affected. Authorities are investigating the possibility it was started

0: started deliberately. Evacuations have been carried out and schools suspended as firefighters attempt to bring the flames under control. Dry conditions have made Colombia more susceptible to wildfires, with the weather phenomenon El Niño capable of helping them spread. Jonathan Savage, Fox News.
1: A gunman opened fire near a high school in western Turkey on Tuesday, wounding at least 8 people. Officials said the suspected shooter was arrested. The motive for the attack is under investigation. 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
1: Airport ground stops occurring in the Northeast on Monday, affecting thousands of travelers, including world leaders heading to New York for the UN General Assembly. Fox's Grinnell Scott explains the cause of those delays.
5: FAA Administrator Brian Bedford said the original cause of New York metro area airport disruptions was a below-ground construction mishap severing backup fiber connections.
6: Somewhere between New Brunswick, New Jersey and Newark, New Jersey.
5: Those links were supposed to kick in when primary circuits failed, but couldn't, because they were cut. Airports in Boston and Philadelphia also experienced multiple delays. Bedford said as modernizations are made, this kind of issue isn't surprising.
6: We are still an analog system. We are addressing it. We're creating the infrastructure to go digital.
5: But he says more money from Congress is needed to do that. Grinnell Scott, Fox News.
1: According to the FAA's website, departure delays of up to 150 minutes affected Newark, New Jersey, and Philadelphia. The LAPD's Detective League launches an effort to defeat Democratic Socialist of America mayoral candidate Nitya Raman.
7: Raman, who says she would welcome a partnership with DSA as mayor, also said there are plenty of things that DSA members say that she does not agree with, including some of their extreme positions. She also says she no longer supports defunding the police, as she stated in a tweet back in 2020. And her campaign also defended her vote against a raise for officers, saying in part, quote, Nitya voted against Mayor Bass's $1 billion raise for the police union because the city couldn't afford it, which she addressed during a recent debate. But the LA Police Union is not buying any of that.
1: That's Fox's Christina Coleman with the update. The National Hurricane Center says Hurricane Paulo has intensified into a Category 4 storm, packing 130-mile-per-hour winds. It may intensify further, forecasters say. Paulo may skirt the Mexican coast without making landfall. I'm Deborah Valentine. This is Fox News.
8: Hey, it's Greg Batten and Dan DiIorio. Join us on the Tuesday show. We always do this on Tuesday, Danny. We pack the show.
9: Pack Tuesdays?
8: No. I made that up. We always do it on the first day of fall.
9: Oh.
8: Packed first day of fall, which happens to be on Tuesday. We got authors on the show. We got country gospel people. Pete McMurray's going to be on the show on Tuesday at 7:40. Prairieland Adaptive, Cody Byerly's doing some cool stuff. And we're going to find that organ from Morgan. See you Tuesday.
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13: Trump versus the press. Good morning. I'm Gordon Deal, along with Nicole Murray, on this Tuesday, September 22nd. Glad you could be with us. Here's what we have for you this hour.
14: Three news organizations are suing President Trump for yanking their White House credentials over what he sees as unfair coverage.
13: Two versions of the story are emerging for the Venezuelan man shot and wounded by an ICE agent in Austin, Texas.
14: Airport operations in the Northeast are resuming this morning after repairs to a cable that was accidentally cut by a contractor.
13: And what happens if you never buy a house?
15: The share of 30-somethings that own their own home has dropped more than 5 percentage points between over the past 20 years, right? So that means like it's much less common now for someone in their 30s to own a home than it used to be.
13: Jillian Berman at MarketWatch on how many 20 and 30 somethings are reevaluating home ownership as a way to build wealth. Three news outlets are suing the Trump administration for banning them from the White House grounds, saying the action violated their rights to free speech and a free press under the First Amendment. CNN, MS Now, and Politico are seeking a temporary restraining order to block Trump's action in federal court in Washington, D.C. A hearing is scheduled for tomorrow. Trump on Saturday announced he was barring the organizations because of reporting he considered fake news. He defended his decision to reporters in New York yesterday.
16: I think I have an obligation not to let fake news. They're very bad for the country, very bad for national security. So I have that obligation. So we'll see how it works out.
13: Meanwhile, the AP joined a number of news organizations in a decision not to publish photographs or video of presidential events yesterday. Trump this term has denied basic access to many major news organizations, launched personal attacks on journalists for the reporting, and elevated media outlets seen as more sympathetic to the administration. He also has filed lawsuits against multiple news outlets. A man identified as the Venezuelan who was shot and wounded by a federal immigration agent in Texas says he's being held in an ICE detention center with a bullet still lodged in his back. 28-year-old Wilbur Perez called into a news conference by his attorney and said he had been working as a DoorDash driver on Sunday when his car was sideswiped by the agents who he said did not identify themselves. He said an agent shot him while he was still in his car. Austin police said Sunday he had run from agents. His attorney is Kate Lincoln Goldfinch.
17: He didn't know it was ICE, and he did a U-turn under the highway, and the truck chased him and sideswiped him again, and the agents came out and shot him in the back of the neck and pulled him out of the car.
13: The New York Times says agents pulled Perez over, ID'd themselves, and said he was going to be arrested, at which point Perez allegedly fled in his car, leading to a short chase, the sideswiping, and the shooting. Homeland Security says Perez is here illegally. A grand jury has found that there was no evidence to support bringing charges in the death of Nolan Wells, an 18-year-old who was found dead after a July 4th trip with friends off the coast of Mississippi. The grand jury said unanimously in a report released yesterday by the Jackson County District Attorney's Office that it found no criminal or racially motivated wrongdoing after it conducted a comprehensive investigation involving witness testimony, physical and digital evidence, and GPS and cell phone data. There's been speculation about the circumstances of Wells' death after photos circulated of the black teen surrounded by white friends during a trip to Horn Island. District Attorney Angel Myers McElrath.
18: What I cannot accept, what I cannot ignore, is that false narratives that Nolan's death was somehow racially motivated and that this is a case of another young black man denied justice by a racist, corrupt system were perpetuated and allowed to spread.
13: The report said Wells' family was given the opportunity to produce evidence from their private investigation into Wells' death. Hey, a quick welcome to some of our newest listeners, including on WCLO in Janesville, Wisconsin, and WKBK in Keene, New Hampshire. 11 minutes now after the hour. On This Morning, America's First News.
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0: We don't take sides. We deliver the information you need to start your day. 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
1: Thanks for spending time with us. Welcome into Tuesday. The Trump administration has moved to accelerate deportations by securing deals with countries worldwide to receive individuals deported from the U.S. who were not originally from their destinations. It's a story by Anna Jaratelli, Homeland Security reporter at the Washington Examiner. Anna, what have you seen?
2: Yeah, you know, what we saw was the Trump administration actually using the travel ban imposed last June, the second travel ban, and in one case against 19 countries. And a number of those countries, 12 in Africa, or I'm sorry, 19, turning around and saying, we will work with the U.S. to get this travel ban lifted, and accepting people not from those countries deported from the U.S. in exchange for having that travel ban lifted. And other types of incentives as well, sometimes financial, sometimes visa-related, but all an effort by the Trump administration to be able to deport more people, particularly people from countries like Cuba who will not take back their own citizens.
1: Oh, wow. All right, so some of these financial incentives, will we like throw cash at these countries or do some sort of business deal? Like, do we know?
2: Yeah, it's not a ton of money. I believe that the quote I saw was $46 million has been spent by the State Department in total. But yeah, in one instance, last spring, when the U.S. sent over 250 Venezuelans, primarily Venezuelan men, to El Salvador to the mega prison, they did pay about $5 million for that endeavor to cover the cost of that. And eventually Venezuela said, you know, we can't have our people staying in this prison in El Salvador. We will take them back.
1: Hmm. And there's what, about 35 countries, I think you said, that have signed on to some sort of agreement here to take immigrants from the U.S.?
2: There have been 35 countries that have signed on to this. And historically, we would see cooperation with Mexico. Mexico would be willing to take back people. And the first Trump administration, they had agreements, different types of agreements, but with Guatemala, El Salvador, and Honduras saying, you know, we won't let you, if you opt not to seek asylum in the U.S. after entering illegally, we'll put you on a plane and send you to one of these other countries, and they'll let you seek asylum there. And so this is going so much further. It's oftentimes someone in ICE detention who finds out, you know, in a matter of 24 hours, they're going to be on a plane going to, say, Ghana, or going to Poland or something, and they might be from the Caribbean or South America. And it's a way that the administration is admittedly using to get people to self-deport, to voluntarily leave the United States out of fear that they could end up on one of these deportation flights on the other side of the world instead of taking things into their own hands and leaving on their own terms.
1: Wow. We're speaking with Anna Jaratelli, Homeland Security reporter at the Washington Examiner. The story is called Trump's Deportation Strategy Increasingly Includes Flying Illegal Immigrants to Third Countries. What are the deportation numbers these days?
2: Well, the Trump administration is saying they've removed over 1 million people to date. In the year and 8 months that he's been in office, that is far beyond what we've seen under previous administrations in any singular time period. They're also saying that last count earlier this year, 1.9 million had chosen to self-deport. Those numbers, you know, both are very high, but especially the self-deportation numbers, there has been, you know, significant criticism that, How do you get to those numbers? And the DHS, I've asked them repeatedly, how do you get 1.9 million? Where do you get that from? They haven't shared the information behind that, but yeah, they are claiming. But again, that's, you know, you what, 12, 13, 14 million, the latest counts are out of people in the country illegally during the Biden administration. So it's still not a huge number. And what people on the right, more the MAGA movement, want to see is more people being deported.
1: Thanks, Anna. Anna Jaratelli, Homeland Security reporter at the Washington Examiner. This portion of the program is brought to you by Incogni. Authorities say a Kentucky officer ran the same two license plates 2,000 times. They belonged to the mother of his child. She had an order of protection against him. Now, he didn't hack anything. He typed in a plate. And then Audit logs show a police chief ran 600 searches on two plates, his ex's and her teenage daughter's. Here's what nobody says. A plate tells you what she drives. It doesn't tell you where she sleeps. That comes from a data broker. Home address, phone number, relatives, everywhere she's lived. $2 was all it cost. No badge, no audit trail. That's why I use Incogni. Incogni. It sends removal requests to more than 420 data broker and people search sites, then follows up so you don't get relisted. 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They can't harm you if they can't find you. Again, incogni.com/Gordon. 20 minutes after the hour on This Morning. Here's Nicole Murray.
3: And now, the three big things you need to know. Number one.
4: CNN, MS Now, and Politico have sued President Trump's administration days after they were barred from White House grounds, calling the ban a violation of their First Amendment rights. President Trump said he is barring the outlets because of what he called unfair reporting.
5: You would think that an outlet would write at least reasonably well, but never. If you look at CNN as fake news.
3: Number two.
4: A man identified as the Venezuelan who was shot and wounded by a federal immigration agent in Texas said he is in pain and being held at an ICE detention center with a bullet lodged in his back. Attorney Kate Lincoln Goldfinch said DHS falsely claimed that there was a foot chase at the scene.
6: We are fed up with ICE and DHS telling us lies about what has happened in these incidents where people are being murdered and shot. We want the truth.
4: The man has been identified as 28-year-old Wilbur Perez.
3: Number three.
4: Three people have been injured in a shooting at a senior living facility in Los Angeles when a staff member allegedly opened fire on his coworkers. LAPD Deputy Chief Mark Reyna.
7: Upon arrival and making entry into the lobby area, they observed three victims of gunshot wounds. At that time, the call was upgraded to a help call for a possible active shooter.
4: The suspect, described as a man in his 60s, was taken into custody yesterday. Flights into and out of New York, New Jersey, and Philadelphia have resumed after hundreds of flights were canceled and delayed yesterday. Officials say a construction crew accidentally cut a Verizon fiber cable. The FAA has launched a new artificial intelligence tool in the Washington, D.C. area intended to predict flight delays and advise air traffic controllers. Transportation Secretary Sean Duffy.
8: This is our effort to give you a better system, better tools, and better efficiency.
4: The smart system cost $875 million. The New York Post reports that California residents are trying to cut back on spending. Forget dinner and drinks. Costco is the new fun night out, and some say could even be a way to find true love.
1: Wow. Right there, when you're searching for what? Batteries and camping equipment?
4: And eating the and samples. Oh, they also have a lot of clothes there, too.
1: Yeah.
4: I love Costco.
1: Food samples.
4: Maybe that should be our next group outing.
1: Get some hors d'oeuvres.
4: Yeah. Shop a little bit.
1: 23 minutes now after the hour.

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12: Thanks for being with us. High home prices and elevated interest rates are prompting many young adults to reevaluate traditional advice to buy a home to build wealth. It's a story by Jillian Berman, assistant managing editor at MarketWatch. Jillian, what's going on?
13: So I think, you know, for a lot of people, that kind of when they were growing up or even as they got into their early 20s, sort of the idea was you save up some money, hopefully you put it away, and then eventually when you feel like you live someplace where you're going to be for a while, you use that money to buy a home. But what a lot of people in their, you know, late 20s, 30s, even 40s are realizing is that, you know, home prices are so high, interest rates are so high that they just can't afford to do it or it doesn't make sense. So they're trying to think of, you know, kind of other ways to lead good financial lives.
12: Explain, Jillian, how this is historically difficult to buy a home, for especially for young adults.
13: Yeah, so the share of 30-somethings that own their own home has dropped more than 5 percentage points between over the past 20 years, right? So that means like it's much less common now for someone in their 30s to own a home than it used to be. And then the other thing, too, is that when we look at how much income it takes to buy a home, usually the median home price was about 3 times the median income. Right now and over the past like few years, it's hovered at around 5 times. So you need to have a lot more money to be able to do it.
12: Yeah. So as part of that too, I guess it's just harder to save these days for them for this down payment even.
13: Yeah, exactly. So, you know, people who don't own their homes, they're dealing with high costs like everyone. So, you know, groceries, gas, et cetera, but also rent. Over the past few years, you know, rents have ticked up, especially during the pandemic. They're starting to come down now. People are getting a little bit of relief, but even still, you know, rent is high, and that can make it hard for people to save.
12: Yeah. We're speaking with Jillian Berman, assistant managing editor at MarketWatch. The story is called What Happens If You Never Buy a House? What Renters Are Gaining and Giving Up. So touch on that with regards to the headline. What renters get and give here?
13: Yeah, so, you know, some things that they get are, you know, obviously like mobility. So, you know, you can move around for a job, things like that. Another thing, too, is because of the, you know, high interest rate, high price environment right now, in some cases, depending on how you do it, if you're willing to invest, you know, kind of a significant amount of money each month, you can build a really nice portfolio that would rival the equity that you might have in a home at retirement. So, you know, that's one approach. I mean, obviously, in terms of what they're giving up, you know, homeownership has been one of the most reliable paths to building wealth, you know, in America, in part because it's just kind of automated. So if you have a mortgage, every payment you make on that mortgage is a payment that you're putting towards your equity in the home. And, you know, it kind of forces people to build that equity. If you're relying on the idea that I'm going to voluntarily contribute to a brokerage account every month, you know, that can be a little bit harder to kind of rely on.
12: Thanks, Jillian. Jillian Berman, assistant managing editor at MarketWatch. 30 minutes now after the hour. On This Morning, America's First News.

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12: Thanks for spending time with us, and welcome into Tuesday, September 22nd. Gordon Deal with Nicole Murray. Some of our top stories and headlines. Three news organizations suing the Trump administration for pulling their White House credentials. Reporters protested this yesterday by not providing photos or videos of presidential events. Conflicting reports about the shooting and wounding of a Venezuelan man by a federal agent in Austin, Texas. Trump administration proposes investing $5 billion in rebuilding energy infrastructure in the Middle East. Rams beat the Giants in Monday Night Football, and the teacher from Missouri who became a hero in a house fire. That story in about 20 minutes. As the high-stakes midterm elections approach, battles over redistricting and voting are intensifying nationwide. Republicans are trying to keep control of Congress. Democrats are seeking to gain majorities and restrain President Trump. The redistricting battle in Missouri has become a midterm focal point. Cameron McWhirter, reporter at the Wall Street Journal, paid a visit to the Kansas City area. Cam, set the scene.
13: Well, this is part of the national effort led by President Trump to redistrict in states that are friendly to the Republican Party to try to get more Republicans elected to the House of Representatives. There's a concern that the Democrats are going to take the House this fall, and this was part of an effort to make district lines more friendly to the Republicans. So there is a district that included much of Kansas City and its suburbs, and the position has been held by a man named Emanuel Cleaver, a Democrat, a black minister, and he has held it for 11 terms now. And suddenly he found his district last year included about a huge swath of conservative rural Missouri. So it was a real challenge for him. That was challenged in the courts by a petition drive and other people. And the courts, through a lot of wrangling, agreed and have returned the map to its original boundaries. Jeez. I can't really convey what a mess it was, because it was a mess for Democrats because they suddenly had to deal with this new map. And then it's reverted back. So a lot of Republicans who voted in the Republican primary in that new map, suddenly that was a waste of vote.
12: That's incredible. What did the map do to Kansas City?
13: It carved it up, and it added to this district that Emanuel Cleaver has held for 22 years. It suddenly added this huge swath of Missouri into cattle country, you know, he had never had to campaign in before. And this gave great hope to his opponent, Republican Rick Bratton, who was hoping that he was going to be the next governor, representative from this district.
12: Wow. We're speaking with Cameron McWhirter, reporter at the Wall Street Journal. The story is called "The Midterm Battle Lines Keep Shifting. Missouri Voters Are Caught in the Middle." It's interesting, too, because as you found in your story, not all Republicans support redistricting in this way.
13: Correct. This was a mid-decade redistricting, which is incredibly, incredibly rare. And it was seen as a power play by the Republicans to gain a seat and for the Democrats to lose a seat. And a lot of that rubbed some Republicans that I spoke with the wrong way. Other Republicans felt it was long overdue because they felt that the Kansas City area had long been dominated by Democrats, and there was no real way to change that. The Missouri Supreme Court did not agree with that. The Republicans appealed to the United States Supreme Court twice and lost. So the map is now back to the old map. Everything's back to the way it was, except everybody on both sides is a lot more bitter.
12: What does this mean for election workers?
13: Complete confusion. They had to scramble to try to figure out what map they were going to use. They were coming up on deadlines to print the ballots. So it seems as though everything will be relatively calm for them compared to what they feared. That being said, there's still worry that there's going to be a lot of confusion on the part of voters because, again, Republican voters went to the primary polls and voted for their candidates and thought they were in this certain district that they're suddenly not in.
12: Yeah.
13: And Democrats also thought that they were in a new district and now they're back in the old district. And it's all very confusing to every voter.
12: Mm. Is there another legal pivot still possible here before the election?
13: Yes. And the Republicans are trying sort of what I would describe as Hail Mary passes in the courts. But the Supreme Court, the United States Supreme Court, has refused their appeals twice now.
12: Thanks, Cam. Cameron McWhorter, reporter at The Wall Street Journal. Hey, if you're new to us, like on WLKF Radio in Loveland, Florida, make sure to follow us on social media for exclusive show content, fun behind-the-scenes videos, and more. 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Coming up next, a debate about food delivery etiquette.
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0: Thanks for spending time with us. Welcome into Tuesday. It is time now for the mic drop with this morning's Mike Gavin.
1: Good morning. Well, there are a few things more frustrating than waiting for a food order to be delivered as your hanger continues to rise with each passing minute. That's likely what led one DoorDash customer to investigate what happened to his food, and what he found out was that his driver got into an accident. This is all revealed in a now viral video originally posted to TikTok and reposted by ABC News. In the clip, the customer said he found out his DoorDash driver had wrecked his car, so he decided to go find his food. As he pulls up to the accident scene, where several emergency vehicles had already arrived, the customer spots what looks to be his bags of food sitting on the side of the road. He then walks up to the driver, asks him if he's good, and then takes home his dinner. This set off a debate in the comments about the etiquette of a situation like this. Is it wrong to go to the scene of an accident looking for your food, or was the fact that the driver was okay and the customer did check on him first enough to negate the bad vibe?
0: This is really weird because he filmed the whole thing, which I don't understand. I like the thought of just grabbing my phone to record seemingly everything.
1: Yeah,
0: I just can't relate to. So
1: my guess, maybe it's because he wanted proof. Maybe in case there was some dispute with DoorDash over the situation, he wanted all the proof of sort of what was happening and sort of how it all went down, so we could maybe get his money back if he had to, or something along those lines.
0: Yeah, listening to the video, I did feel like he went about it the right way.
1: Yeah.
0: Because he said a couple of times, "I'm sorry, boy. I'm really sorry, bro, that this happened." Like, he seemed sincere,
1: I guess so.
0: But he wanted his food.
1: Yeah,
0: he paid for his food. And you know, he was entitled to get it, I guess. You know, it's just a weird scenario.
1: Yeah. And look, it's getting cold. I got to get home. I mean, you know, good luck with all the fire trucks and the ambulances and whatever. But I'm hangry and my food's getting cold.
0: So, to be fair, I mean, the driver seemed to be standing there completely uninjured.
1: Yeah.
0: Just watching, the cleanup take place and fire department officials assess damage and stuff. So by all means, the guy seemed fine. I felt the driver, the guy whose food it was, approached it the right way.
1: The other alternative is just going to go to waste, I guess, right? It just get thrown out. Yeah. So I guess you might as well eat it at that point. Jeez. And even if you manage to get your food safely to you, there's still a chance it won't make it to your mouth. That was the case for a woman lounging on a beach in Miami recently. In another now viral video, the beachgoer is seen dipping a French fry into some ranch dressing, it looks like, before an opportunistic seagull swoops in and plucks it right from her hand. Commenters have plenty of jokes and laughing, crying emojis. Others shook their heads, wondering why she wasn't more careful with seagulls very obviously present in the area. Others, as I imagine Gordon Deal might, question the authenticity of this video, thinking that the woman tempted the birds on purpose in the hopes of catching a fry theft on video.
0: Yeah, I couldn't quite tell from her reaction how she felt about it, because she didn't scream.
1: Yeah.
0: She sort of like, I guess, jerked a little bit.
1: Yeah. I feel like I would have looked a little more surprised if it was me. I mean, she had a surprised look, but I don't know if it was the most legit one I've ever seen.
0: Yeah, either that or she's just very composed in these highly stressful situations.
1: I suppose so.
0: Man, thank you, Mike. 13 minutes now in front of the hour on This Morning, America's First News.
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1: Glad you could be with us. Welcome into Tuesday. A new study finds Americans are drinking less for the first time since the pandemic, but alcohol use remains higher than it was before 2020. The study in the journal Annals of Internal Medicine said the modest decline in drinking rates is welcome news after heavy alcohol use spiked during the pandemic. While both heavy and occasional drinking declined among Gen Z and millennials from 2022 to 2024, drinking increased in people ages 50 to 64. Senior study author Dr. Brian Lee, a liver transplant doctor at Keck Medicine of USC in Los Angeles, says the most concerning finding was that heavy drinking among adults ages 50 to 64 has steadily climbed since 2018. He said about a million more people are drinking heavily in that age group alone. The survey defined heavy drinking as either five or more drinks per day or 15 or more per week for men, and four drinks per day or eight drinks per week for women. 8 minutes now in front of the hour on This Morning. Once again, here's Nicole Murray.
2: And now, the three big things you need to know. Number one.
3: CNN, MS Now, and Politico have sued the Trump administration for banning them from White House grounds, saying the action violates their First Amendment rights. President Trump says the ban was put into place because of the quality of reporting.
4: If you look at MS Now, I don't even know what MS Now is. I guess it's the MSNBC, what it used to be, or MSDNC, as some people call it. That's Democrat National Committee, but it's just biased news. And I think that these outlets have an obligation to be fair.
2: Number two.
3: The grand jury reviewing the evidence in the death of Nolan Wells has found that no criminal charges are warranted, saying the position and location of his body that was found is consistent with drowning. Circuit Court District Attorney Angel Myers McElrath.
5: Outsiders and influencers have attempted to exploit Nolan's death to divide and create chaos here, but we are better together.
3: The 18-year-old was found dead after a 4th of July trip off the coast of Mississippi.
2: Number three.
3: A police officer and a man have been wounded in an exchange of gunfire near a synagogue in Ontario as members of the Jewish community celebrated Yom Kippur. Belleville Police Service Deputy Chief Sherry Meeks.
6: We are confirming that the suspect has been identified as Sean Ward, a 29-year-old male from Quincy West.
3: Ward was being hospitalized in life-threatening condition. Paramount has reached a settlement with state attorneys general that includes a host of concessions, clearing the way for its $81 billion merger with Warner Brothers Discovery. State Attorney General Rob Bonta.
7: This settlement takes into account workers' needs and concerns on the impacts of the industry.
3: Paramount agreed to invest at least $1.5 billion more in domestic production over the next 5 years.
8: 31. Backpedaling. What a catch! Touchdown, Devontae!
3: Joe Buck with the call on ESPN as Devontae Adams' touchdown catch in the first quarter makes it 7-0 Rams against the Giants on Monday Night Football. The final score, Rams 28, Giants 6.
1: Dang it.
3: I know. I did not do good in the football pick'em league.
1: Jackson Dartley sprained his knee. Mm. Man.
3: I hate losing.
1: Thank you, Nicole. 6 minutes now in front of the hour.
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Thanks for joining us. A man from outside St. Louis is credited with saving his neighbor's life after a house fire broke out Friday night in Washington, Missouri. Clint Schneider, a local high school teacher who lives across the street, said he saw the fire from his daughter's window. He told KMO4 television that he was worried because the neighbor doesn't get around well. Schneider used a rock to break the glass on a back door to get inside. He said he then realized he was barefoot, so he toughed it out. Schneider said the flames were intense on the floors, on the wall. He called out for his neighbor through thick smoke and finally saw her waving at him. They grabbed arms, and he said they weren't moving fast enough, so he grabbed her in a bear hug and carried her out. Firefighters arrived to find the woman, who lived in a first-floor apartment, safe with flames engulfing the bottom floor. The woman was unharmed. The Washington Fire Department called Mr. Schneider a true hometown hero. That'll do it for this hour. For Nicole Murray and Mike Gavin, I'm Gordon Deal. Thanks for listening to This Morning, America's First News.

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7: President Trump will take the world stage this morning. I'm Dave Anthony, Fox News, going to the UN in New York City.
8: More than 130 world leaders will convene for the United Nations General Assembly, where President Trump is set to deliver his address today. And at this global summit, he's also expected to tap into key issues like conflicts around the world and artificial intelligence. Trump is expected to double down on his pro-AI stance, even amid a growing conversation around the threat AI could pose without regulations.
7: That's Fox's Alex Hogan. The president also has meetings planned at the UN with the leaders of Britain and Japan and Ukraine's President Volodymyr Zelensky the day after a Trump Truth Social post called the war with Russia ridiculous and never-ending, but it must be ended. The president will also meet with leaders of Gulf countries discussing the conflict with Iran, which has spilled over to Saudi Arabia, and this might be a topic for discussion.
9: British Prime Minister Andy Burnham says the UK will provide defensive air-to-air refueling support for Saudi Arabia. This a response to attacks from Iran-backed Houthis in Yemen. The Saudis asked the British for help after a series of drone and missile strikes on their capital Riyadh and energy sites on the Red Sea coast. Last week, President Trump reportedly rejected a request from Saudi Crown Prince Mohammed bin Salman to intervene.
7: Fox's Jonathan Savage. Oil prices are down this morning 1%. At the gas pump, no change for regular, but diesel's up another penny to a new record high, $6.52 per gallon, according to AAA. Airlines keep trying to recover in the Northeast after a technical outage. Grounded flights canceling hundreds to and from Philadelphia and Newark, New Jersey. It's been fixed, but Transportation Secretary Sean Duffy tells Fox upgrades are needed.
10: By the way, this will not be the last time. If I don't get the money to fix the telecom, this won't be the last time we tell the story.
7: There are still more than 100 flights to and from Newark and Philly canceled or delayed today. 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
11: 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I'm Julia Bradley. Washington.

0: Washington has a new tool to help with economic development. The city council unanimously approved the creation of a new business development district last night that would impose a 0.25% sales tax to be used for addressing vacant properties, infrastructure improvements, and recruiting businesses. But Ward 3 Alderman Bobby Martin wants to see other moves made as part of approving the district.
1: But I'm voting yes under the idea that we either are, one, going to lower the sales tax rate in kind, or take the difference in money that we do make and reduce the property tax levy.
0: The new business development district goes into effect January 1st. A man was arrested after crashing his vehicle on the Rock Island Trail Monday morning. The Peoria County Sheriff's Office says 39-year-old Kenneth Threat was charged with criminal damage to state-supported property and multiple felony traffic offenses. The incident started when a man, reportedly Threat's passenger, was found in the road near Knoxville and Timberlane around 6:45 a.m. after he jumped out of the vehicle as it sped off. Threat was found by deputies about 40 minutes later on Route 91 near Dunlap, allegedly driving the wrong way before accelerating into oncoming traffic. He was near the roundabout on Radnor Road and continued driving to the dead end before crashing. The sheriff's office says he was released from prison late last week and is currently on parole. More news in 30 minutes or as it breaks, and always at WMBDRadio.com.
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3: The 25 News First Alert forecast features more gloomy skies for a majority of our Tuesday as we welcome in the fall season. While we won't reach equinox until 7:05 p.m., the first day of the fall season will feature cooler than average temperatures. Expect temperatures in the upper 50s to the lower 60s out the door, with daytime highs reaching the mid-60s this afternoon. Overall, expect cloudy skies for a majority of the day with just one or two stray sprinkles possible, but most will remain dry with a bit of clearing for the afternoon. I'm 25 News First Alert meteorologist Valent Solivari for WMBD Radio.
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7: Let's check Ag News on the RFD Radio Network. I'm Delos Yonke. Illinois corn harvest is starting to pick up. Ag statistics in their weekly crop progress and condition report showed 16% of Illinois corn's harvested as of Sunday. A week ago, it was 8. The five-year average is 9%. National numbers at 13, which is a couple of days ahead of schedule. The rest of the crops rated 57% good to excellent, which is the same percentage as the national number. Two-thirds of Illinois soybeans have dropped leaves or are dropping. The harvest is at 13% complete. Last week was 4. The five-year average is 5. The national number is 12. Also, the rest of the crops rated 57% good to excellent, one percentage point worse than the national number. Grain and soybean futures were higher yesterday and settled near their highs. Corn was up more than 15 cents. November soybeans were up 2 dozen. A lot of anticipation for the White House summit between President Trump and Premier Xi. Also later this week, a quarterly hog inventory report, and next week, quarterly grain stocks report. From Washington, last-minute farm bill amendments ruled out of order by Senate Ag Chair John Bozeman will now likely be among those offered on the Senate floor with the farm bills finally taken up. Our Washington correspondent Matt Kay reports.
8: Chair Bozeman ruled all farm bill titles had closed in August, denying Iowa's two senators action on their last-minute amendments. Iowa's Joni Ernst on California's animal confinement rules.
9: This amendment preserves Proposition 12 and other existing state laws. It protects federal and state animal health authorities, but most importantly, it prevents future mandates from creating an unaffordable patchwork of 50 different production standards for farmers across this country.
8: While Iowa's Chuck Grassley sought an end to USDA's delay of earlier Packers and Stockyards Act reforms.
10: The previous administration put these regulations out to protect the family farmers, to make sure that the big corporations carry out their responsibilities to deliver the birds and the feed and everything else that's supposed to be for the people that are putting all the labor for the corporations that are going to make the money.
8: But Chair Bozeman's denying two fellow Republicans their chance had a broader purpose. North Dakota's John Hoven.
11: The problem for the chair is if he opens this up, he's going to end up opening all the titles and we're starting over.
8: Something Hoven suggested is not a good idea, especially since this Congress is ending and may be the last chance the GOP has with control of both chambers to write its own farm bill. For the RFD Radio Network, Matt Kay, Washington.
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15: With the RFD Ag Market Summary for this Tuesday morning, I'm Jim Taylor. Corn, beans, and Chicago wheat all finishing Monday double-digit higher. December corn closing 543 up 15 and a half. March corn up 15 and a quarter, 556 and three quarters. May corn 563 up 14 and three quarters. November beans closing 1328 up 24 and a half. January beans up 24, 1344. March beans 1351 and three quarters up 22 and a quarter. December Chicago wheat closing 726 and three quarters up 12 and a half. March wheat 742 and three quarters up 12 and three quarters. May wheat 750 and a half up 12 and a half. October bean meal 366.60 up $12. October bean oil on Monday 68.32 up 62 cents. Current electronic overnight trading. December corn down 3.5. March corn down 3.75. May corn 559 and a half down 3.5. November beans in the overnight down 6, January beans down 6, March beans 1345 and a quarter, down 6.5. December wheat in the overnight down 6.5. March wheat down 6.25. May wheat 7.45, down 5.5. Outside markets this morning, November Brent crude oil 99.80, down 54 cents. The October gold contract down $30, 43.20.20. Livestock trade from Monday, September feeders 337.47, up 390. October feeders up 675, 330.25. October live cattle 220.95, up 502. December live cattle up 537, 222 even. October lean hogs 78.15, up a nickel. December lean hogs on Monday 69.80, up $1.25. Illinois direct barrels and gilts trading steady on Monday, 55 to 65. 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
22: 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This is the RFD Livestock Report. Dominic Verricchio, Pluto Commodities, a guest on yesterday's RFD Profit Watch. Feeder cattle sharply higher yesterday, but still $40 off the June high.
23: As someone who writes a daily newsletter, I can say at this point, we're 9 months going on 10 months into the year, cattle fundamentals, the supply side fundamentals of this cattle market have been friendly all year long. You can't convince me we have enough. There just isn't. Now, what's arrested this market, what's stopped it from rallying all year long has been a combination of just a nonstop train of headlines. 1 week, it's labor issues at a packing plant. Another week, it's, oh, we're opening this border location. You know, another week, the president comes out and says we're going to import beef tariff-free. So each and every month, I would argue almost to the week, has had some kind of headline, some kind of government intervention come out to slow down the ascent, to slow down the rally in cattle. And yeah, that was never more evident than from June the 25th, right in front of 4th of July, into the end of July. I have some theories on that, but my point is that all went down 30 days before Tyson announced closing a plant. The timing's a little suspicious of that sell-off this summer. My point is we're 10 months into the year. Supply-side fundamentals really haven't changed much this year. The feeders haven't been there all year long. We had a drought in the spring, placed a bunch. But at the same time, the feeders haven't been there. So the only thing keeping this cattle market down has been headline after headline after headline.
22: Verrecchio also talked about the hog market, December hogs in the 70s. Is that near the low?
23: Yeah, the piggies here have had a real rough go of it since late July. If you look at the hog market quarter to quarter between hog and pig reports, this just wasn't a good time for prices. I do think numbers were a little backed up. Weights didn't get dinged as much as I was thinking they would there with the heat we saw in August. But I think it's important now to remember what's done is done. The sell-off has been pretty brutal since the 25th of July in the hogs. However, this is going to be a week with a lot of news for the pigs. On Thursday, we get a quarterly hog and pig report that I think is going to show smaller farrowing intentions. If you go look at feeder and weaner piglet prices, usually they bottom in July, August. They have not bottomed yet. They're still making new lows on the year. So seasonally, they're overdue, and they're actually moving counter-seasonally lower now on those feeder piglets, which tells me the guy, you know, higher grain prices, higher interest rates are preventing people from going out and buying piglets and expanding operations. So I'm thinking the hog and pig report on Thursday probably shows us smaller farrowing intentions and probably spells out less hogs down the road for Feb and beyond contracts. And then on Friday, we get cold storage data, which will either confirm or deny a sluggish pork movement and beef movement for that matter, although I don't think the beef movement's slow. I think the pork movement, so pork demand in the U.S. I think is a bit weak. Pork prices around the world are rather depressed, too. They got too many hogs in China, and European pork prices have been in the sewer since June as well. There's a lot of places looking to sell pork onto the open marketplace and the global marketplace. So you've got a lot of pork supply available on the world marketplace, unlike beef.
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2: This is early morning weather report for Tuesday from meteorologist Paul Otto for listeners on the RFD Radio Network. Up until the time that fall does officially begin early this evening, the clouds will continue to hold firm and drizzle still in the cards, along with those gusty northeasterly winds to 20 miles per hour that will last through this afternoon over areas of northern Illinois that did receive the greatest precipitation totals over the last couple of weeks, and that alone will help in starting to at least dry the vegetation, although clearing skies this evening and then peaks of sunshine tomorrow will do some good in drying the topsoil as well as we make a pivot or transition to an air mass that is free from daily rounds of showers and thunderstorms as the region accepts much needed help from a batch of drier air originating from the eastern Great Lakes that will allow us to drop our temperatures into the upper 40s to middle 50s for the remainder of this week, and that's going to pan out to about 4 to 5 degrees below normal as high temperatures will top out in the upper 60s to middle 70s, maybe upper 70s if you get to along southeast parts of the state along the Ohio River. Rainfall will be below normal, but rain will try to reestablish itself and cross the Mississippi River in northwestern portions of the state early this weekend, with Sunday morning most likely the best chance for a 10th to 2/10 of an inch of possible rainfall out of it. Fall does begin again tomorrow evening. The mid-range forecast period for the 27th through the first day of October. On Sunday afternoon, areas along the Mississippi River that border Missouri will now have their turn with less than a quarter inch of rainfall, including areas along the Ohio River getting their chance for minor rainfall amounts by next Monday morning. And once the clouds after that do head east into the Ohio River Valley, our temperatures do reach back to normal for only about a day or two before going below normal. This has been Freeze Notice. Meteorologist Paul Otto for the RFD Radio Network.
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0: 528 WMBD. It's Tuesday. First day of fall, Dan.
1: All right.
0: Now, let's review. A lot of people will tune in early on the Greg and Dan show, which hasn't quite started yet, but a lot of we'll give a preview here. A lot of people want to know what Greg and Dan's lawn situation is.
1: I didn't mow. I'm going to try it.
0: Dude, I went home.
1: Yeah.
0: And I got home around on 11:30 or something, had a little something to eat, and I took a nap.
1: Yeah.
0: And I fully intended on mowing right away.
1: And then it
0: I was
1: rained.
0: Like, then I was like, wait a minute, I have an errand I have to run right now.
1: Yeah.
0: While I was on that errand, it started that rain, and you could not get it.
1: Nope.
0: Couldn't get it.
1: No.
0: Man, that made me mad. Today, we're going to talk to Brian Sluga. He's a local author. He's going to have a book signing coming up at the River City Reading Room this weekend. We'll tell you what that's all about. Quite a journey he was on when he was a young man, he wrote about. And our buddy Sean Degenhart's bringing in the Country Gospel Show for Christmas. What? I think. I might be wrong about Christmas. I think I might be wrong about Christmas.
1: Thanksgiving?
0: Maybe first day of fall? Maybe
1: Halloween? First day of fall.
0: Hey, I like your Meta glasses, by the way.
1: Yeah?
0: Those are, I'm not kidding you. You wear these readers that look just like the Meta glasses. Pete McMurray's going to join us today. Legendary Pete McMurray. The McMurray brothers have been raising money for cancer for a long time. They've got a story to tell. And Pete, of course, does a weekend show here on WMBD, longtime broadcaster out of Chicago. And they're going to be at Jimmy's on Saturday where they wrap everything up.
1: Mm-hmm.
0: So if you're looking to have some fun with the McMurray boys, I guarantee you will be in a very well-taken selfie. Nobody's better at selfies than Pete.
1: Really?
0: Oh, yeah, he's very good. Oh. And we're going to meet Cody Byerly. He started something called Prairie Land Adaptive, and Organ for Morgan is something else we're doing. We got a big day. It's a big day on the Greg and Dan Show. 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Right now it's time for news on the Greg and Dan Show.
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3: Fox News, I'm CJ Papa. President Trump set to address the UN General Assembly in New York City at 10 a.m. Eastern.
4: At this global summit, he's also expected to tap into key issues like conflicts around the world and artificial intelligence. Trump is expected to double down on his pro-AI stance, even amid a growing conversation around the threat AI could pose without regulations.
3: Fox's Alex Hogan in Washington. The president will meet on the sidelines with the new British Prime Minister Andy Burnham, Venezuela's interim president Delcy Rodriguez, and Ukraine's Volodymyr Zelensky. Police in Georgia have not released any details about a potential shooter or identified any suspects in the attack that left two young brothers ages 11 and 12 dead in DeKalb County. Two women were wounded as well. And diesel up a penny overnight, setting a new record at $6.52 a gallon, that from AAA. 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
5: WMBD Radio Local News, I'm Julia Bradley. No foul play is suspected in the death of a Woodford County jail detainee from last week. Peoria County Coroner Jamie Harwood announced autopsy results on 45-year-old Jason Rockhold Monday, who died early last Thursday morning. Rockhold was a former softball coach accused of sexually harassing one of his former players and faced various counts of sexual assault in Tazewell and Woodford counties. Harwood says there was no forensic evidence of blunt force trauma or evidence of self-harm, but further studies are still pending. Rockhold was found unresponsive and not breathing in his jail cell. A former Republican strategist is hoping dissatisfaction with the two-party system will help him in the Illinois governor's race. Colin Corbett is running as an independent in this year's race against Democrat J.B. Pritzker and Republican challenger Darren Bailey. Corbett tells Capital News Illinois that while he knows his campaign is a long shot, it's about attempting to show an appetite for centrist candidates. Corbett says he leans with Democrats on supporting marriage equality, abortion rights, and more gun control measures, but calls himself fiscally conservative. Corbett says he'd be happy if he receives 15% of the vote. World champions in disc golf will be crowned this week in Central Illinois. The Professional Disc Golf Association's Masters World Championship runs through Saturday at courses in Eureka, Pekin, Morton, and Peoria. Tournament director Nate Heinold also runs the annual Ledgestone Open on the Pro Tour and says he's excited to see some of those pros return a second time this year.
6: The fact that people keep wanting to come back and seeing the same faces and seeing people say, Nate, I love coming here, and oh, the corn has grown since I was just here 7 weeks ago, and just, you know, seeing those kind of people that continue to come back.
5: Heinold says around 1,100 people from across the world will be competing over 5 days starting today. More news in 30 minutes or as it breaks, and always at WMBDRadio.com.
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8: The 25 News First Alert forecast features more gloomy skies for a majority of our Tuesday as we welcome in the fall season. While we won't reach equinox until 7.05 p.m., the first day of the fall season will feature cooler than average temperatures. Expect temperatures in the upper 50s to the lower 60s out the door, with daytime highs reaching the mid-60s this afternoon. Overall, expect cloudy skies for a majority of the day with just one or two stray sprinkles possible, but most will remain dry with a bit of clearing for the afternoon. I'm 25 News First Alert meteorologist Valent Salivari for WMBD Radio.
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10: Big way yesterday. That was the Route 26 work, the resurfacing project that now goes until mid-November. And that's between Route 116 there, East Peoria, going all the way into Woodford County up to Spring Bay, about a 7 mile stretch. If you're on Knoxville northbound, there were delays yesterday heading north of Pioneer Parkway, and that was the road work that was described as the right lane block, looked like utility work between Picture Ridge and Timber Lane. Cold and flu season's coming. 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

0: 1470, 100.3 WMBD. It's Greg and Dan Show. It's 540. I'm the Greg. He's the Dan. We have one Julia Bradley standing by. She's got the news situation on lockdown. Lockdown, I'm telling you. Down there's Ken Zersky. He's got traffic one all wrapped up in a box with a bow. Boom.
1: Nice.
0: Our producer is Paige Cole.
2: Duh, Pager.
0: She is currently in the producer hut.
1: Hut one, hut two.
0: Doing all the producing things. Yeah.
2: Paige just rolled out of the producer's hut. She opened the door and rolled out.
0: Why? I don't understand.
2: She's being chased, I guess.
0: Oh, she's being chased? Oh, like a stunt roll?
2: Yeah.
0: Like a stunt roll? I didn't know if she was on roller skates or nothing. Hey, speaking of that.
2: That's what happened in the news.
0: Oh, the guy in the car.
2: Yeah.
0: Julia's got a story about the guy jumped out of a moving car. Well, that was a crazy story.
2: He did
1: very
2: a roll.
1: Crazy.
0: Where was that again?
1: Hold on.
0: I don't think he did a roll.
2: No,
1: they didn't say that at all.
0: I was telling you, the videos that you see on TikTok these days of people jumping out of moving vehicles, they don't roll. They jump out and hit dead run.
1: This was the Rock Island Trail. That's where this started. The guy crashed on the Rock Island Trail. Guy jumped out of the car. He was a passenger near Knoxville and Timber Lane around 6:45 a.m. Jumped out because the vehicle was speeding off. This was yesterday morning.
0: I'm not saying he didn't roll. I'm saying the videos I watch is one of the most athletic things I've ever seen in my life. To get out of a car and hit a dead run and not fall on your face.
2: Do they stretch first?
0: I don't know, man. Yeah. I think they're probably jacked with adrenaline at that moment. That's probably what happened.
2: Or something else.
0: But when you said rolling, made me think of something I just learned this morning.
1: Get ready.
0: Strap in.
1: Okay.
0: This is a good one.
1: Mm-hmm.
0: In the 70s is when skateboarding became a thing, right? That's when it came around.
2: Yeah.
0: And there are some people that quickly rose to the level there in the early days. That was before Hawk, whatever it
1: Tony
0: is.
1: Hawk.
2: Tony Hawk.
0: Before him. But one of the people that is responsible for an enormous jump in the popularity of early skateboarding was an older man, a famous older man.
1: Really?
0: Who famously fell at the age of 78 and broke his wrist while skateboarding, Fred Astaire.
1: Huh?
0: Astaire is a lifelong member of the roller Skateboarding Hall of Fame or Council or whatever they call it. I just learned that this morning. He did it to stay limber. He loved it, and he fell on his driveway when he broke his wrist.
1: Wow.
0: How about that?
1: Yeah.
0: That's something. Good story, Greg. Is it true? Pretty sure. It is 5:43 on WMBD. Today's fall, so we got fall going on. What are you wearing? You got a sweatshirt on?
1: No, I've got on my jean jacket and my Bucky's t-shirt.
0: But it's fallish, right? You got
1: and I'm wearing tennis shoes. I did not wear the flip-flops because yesterday my toes were cold.
0: Nice.
1: Yeah.
0: I ran across a list of some fun fall things that we enjoy. Mm. Let's see if you enjoy them too.
1: Okay.
0: Just the relaxed vibe that comes with a rainy, cozy fall day.
1: Yes, I
0: would argue yesterday afternoon.
1: It was like that.
0: It was just misty.
2: Mm-hmm. And it was one of those where you look out and go, I can't cut grass.
1: No. I need a nap.
0: And maybe a cup of coffee or something.
1: Yeah.
0: Put on the Beth.
3: You can say you love me.
0: Put on the Beth Nielsen 1990 debut album. Every song makes you want to just quit everything in your life.
1: My life's horrible.
3: Trusting you.
0: And she sings a song about her friend who's dying of cancer.
1: That's
0: it's just like the up song of the whole album.
1: Wow.
0: Number nine, Halloween. A lot of people love Halloween. Dan's not a Halloween lover.
2: No.
0: He doesn't love the Halloween so much.
2: No.
0: Halloween, we was reading this the other day, weren't we? That the number of dollars spent, the majority is on adults. Because we've turned it into an adult party, not a kids party anymore. Well,
1: hey, did I tell you about that house in Pekin? We went by it again the other night. We were going to Godfather's Pizza. On the way to Godfather's, what is that? What's that road?
0: Parkway?
1: Yes, the Parkway. There is a house that has a whole cemetery in their front yard.
0: Nice.
1: And they have, I think, two or three of those big skeletons with the lit up chests.
0: Yep.
1: And it looks like there's fire inside the chest. These people, they love Halloween.
2: Cool. I love the big skeleton.
0: The big skeleton now is next door to me.
2: Really?
0: They just put it up 2 days ago.
1: You're kidding.
0: I was very excited.
1: Wow.
0: A young little Michael. He's about 11, maybe.
2: Yeah.
0: Dad and mom and everybody put up this big skeleton out in the front yard. It looks cool. Looks really cool. Really cool. Visiting a corn maze. I've never really loved that.
1: No, yeah. I don't like getting lost.
0: I don't. Well, and I don't know. Something about being in the corn. Maybe it's that. What was that TV, that movie when we were kids?
1: Oh, Children of the Corn.
0: Yeah. That scared her. You know what?
1: Yeah, that's not good.
0: Football season. People like it, whether it's high school, college, NFL. That's fun. Fall smells. You got burning leaves sometimes if you live in a certain area.
2: Mm-hmm. Yeah.
0: A simmering pot with cinnamon, apples, oranges, and vanilla.
1: Apple cider on the...
0: Yes. Oh, very nice. Now, this is a word. I don't like this. This came around a few years ago. You know, I don't enjoy making up new words. No, that's not true. I like making up my own new words. I don't like it when other people do it. Leaf peeping became a thing.
1: Oh, I remember
2: what
1: you talking about that.
2: Leaf peeping.
0: That's when you get in your car and you take a drive out to look at the fall colors.
1: Look at the leaves.
0: But somebody named it leaf peeping.
1: It sounds creepy, doesn't it?
0: I don't like it at all.
1: No.
0: Peeping is like peeping Tom.
1: Yeah.
0: I don't like that. Okay.
1: It should be leaf looking.
0: Apple cider donuts. You like those?
1: Yes.
0: Yeah. You like taffy apples? You like taffy apples?
2: Yeah, I like them.
0: You ever buy those ones at the store? Affy Tapples. That's what they call them. That's the brand.
1: No.
0: I don't either. And here's why. How long's that apple been in there?
1: Yeah. I want to know that,
0: and
1: too.
0: And why is it still good? I've had them, and they don't taste bad. But I can't understand why the apple is not bad now.
2: RFK Jr. looks down on those.
0: Yes, he does.
1: I'm sure he does.
0: Anybody that grew up in my era in Pekin, Maury's Taffy Apples was the way to go. That was also where you bought your Playboy. Apple picking. Apple picking is fine. It's fine. But it's a lot of work for a short enjoyment. How many apples are you going to eat?
2: Yeah.
0: So you go out to the apple orchard, and I love Tanner's. I love them. They're nice people, and it's wonderful. But when you go out there and you pick, it takes...
1: Are you going to get a bushel?
0: Yeah. Well, what are you going to do with them? Unless you're a big pie maker, I guess.
2: Yes. Yeah. That's what they're for, Greg. Pies. Yeah.
0: Taking your kids to a pumpkin patch like Tanner's is
1: fun. That's
0: fun. That is fun.
1: Yes.
0: That is fun. Sweater weather. That's the number one.
1: Sweater weather. Sweater weather.
0: Sweater weather.
2: I like sweater.
0: Open your windows at night.
2: Yeah.
0: Yesterday, it was not a warm day necessarily.
1: No. It was a little chilly, in fact.
0: But I walked down the hall. We have our friend Brian Morgan who works down the hall from us.
2: Yeah.
0: And Brian's desk and office faces west, mm-hmm. right? And he opened his window, and because of the way the window was positioned with what other draft opportunity, mm-hmm. he had the best breeze.
1: Crosswinds.
0: Breeze coming through. It was unbelievable.
2: Yeah. Well,
0: I just wanted to stand in front of his office.
2: I just liked going in there because I feel 80% better when I leave this building.
0: Because you hate work?
2: No. The air.
0: Oh, the air. Yeah, I don't know what's going on in here. It feels like it's stale.
2: Yes.
0: It feels like it's stale.
2: And
0: that might be true of every office, though, don't you think?
2: But I always feel better when I get outside.
0: Yeah, well, outside's
2: important. And so when Brian had his, I was like, can I just stay in here?
0: Sit in there. I know. I felt the same way. It was awesome.
2: Another thing about fall that I love that's particular around here.
0: What's it?
2: Happened last Saturday.
1: Mm-hmm.
0: What?
2: I was driving along 29, and there was a big cross-country meet at Detweiler.
1: Oh, yeah.
2: Cross-country meets at Detweiler.
0: In the fall.
2: Just,
0: yeah. Those are cool.
1: And then they all went to Chick-fil-A for lunch, we were in line with all of them. Yes.
2: And they got the big tents down there.
1: Yeah.
2: Oh, I love it.
1: Yeah.
0: All right, Jules, do it. Tag out.
1: 00 times over. Bye.
0: All right, we'll see you in a few minutes. Mm-hmm. The folks at Proctor Place. 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It is a place where folks choose to live in their years beyond work, maybe. You could still be working. There's an age limit there. You got to be a certain age to get there. But it's for your parents or your grandparents or you. And it is all-encompassing. It's everything. It's an independent life care community with on-site health care, outstanding health care, including, if it's ever needed, memory care. They take you down the road. Mm-hmm. They take you on the trajectory of life.
2: Yep.
0: But inside, it's just like, it's kind of resorty, like a hotel kind of thing.
2: Airy,
0: beautiful inside. And as winter approaches, maybe this is the time you start thinking about selling mom or dad's house and go, look, mom, you're not going to deal with the snow anymore.
2: No,
0: let's go.
2: No.
0: And there's all kinds of activities. Mm-hmm. Beautiful indoor swimming pool that Dan and I were in, not in the pool, but in the room last year. It was about 10 degrees outside. Inside that room was 80-something.
2: Yeah.
0: It was miserable for us because we were wearing winter coats, but people are enjoying themselves.
2: Oh.
0: Get a tour. Amber will take you on a tour. All you got to do is call 309-566-4205. 566-4205. Proctor Place. They're working on 120 years of helping people live a wonderful life at their place. You can go to proctorplace.org if you also would choose to do that. Ken Zersky's coming up. Let's see what we got musically for Ken today. Well, that sounds groovy.
2: Oh, that's good.
0: Hi, Ken.
4: Hello, guys.
0: Let's listen to this. This guy has to say.
5: It's cold outside. Out here in the rain.
0: Oh, it's cold. See, Danny?
5: It sure looks warm inside through the window.
0: Oh, I bet he wants to come in. What do you think?
4: Oh,
0: do you think he wants to come in?
4: Come in.
5: I've been a knocking on your front door. I've been waiting all night.
0: Oh, he wants to go in. That's what he wants to do.
4: I let fall in the lobby. He's going to wait until 7, but he'll be here.
0: Hey, make sure he signs the visitor log.
4: Yes.
2: Oh, yeah.
4: Why can't I capitalize you is what I told him. And he's like, just don't do it. I go, yeah, but you can. He's like, yeah, technically you probably could, but you know.
0: You're not supposed to?
4: No.
0: Like by the rules of grammar?
4: Yeah, rules of grammar says generally you do not capitalize
0: seasons. And I'm assuming
4: that's
0: any seasons, okay. What if it's autumn also? What if it said autumn?
4: I think autumn probably runs the same. No capitalization.
2: Yeah, I think you capitalize autumn.
4: I don't think so.
0: We were talking about the difference between autumn and fall yesterday in the use of it. Autumn seems haughty to me.
2: Yes, that's why it would be capitalized.
0: I do like this time of year, and it's going to be one of those days. Danny will check the weather in just a second. Mr. Zersky's
4: got the other seasons have two names? I don't know.
0: No. Fall's the only one. That's why it's
4: fall
0: haughty.
4: And autumn. Spring, summer, winter.
0: There's nothing else.
4: Well, there's names for winter, but I don't want to mention it. The resurfacing work, we talked about that, Route 26 between Route 116 and Spring Bay, 7 miles. And there was backups up around Spring Bay, the north end, yesterday morning. We'll see where they start. We had some delays on northbound Knoxville. That work and lane closure looks like utility work just north of Pioneer Parkway. I'm Ken Zersky, UfferingAutoGroup.com, Traffic 1.
2: Mostly cloudy today, slight chance of rain. Let's see. Mainly morning, looks like, so might get a little bit of a morning rain. We'll have to see. But only 20% chance, 64 today, tomorrow 68, and Thursday 70, no chance of rain. Grass-cutting days, Greg. Right now it is 60.
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0: WMBD Radio. Oh, speaking of the Bears, good news for Caleb Williams, huh?
2: Yeah,
0: wasn't
2: not
0: hurt
2: as
0: that bad.
2: Yeah, not as bad as they thought.
0: That's great news. If he had torn that all up.
2: Everyone was making a big deal that he was crying.
0: He was hurt.
2: Yeah.
0: There's crying in football. Unless your name is, what was that guy that Mark was telling us about yesterday? Bruno Nagurski?
2: Yeah. Bronco Nagurski.
0: Oh, yeah.

0: Unfortunately for this guy, his first name is James. He had it happen. He was arrested on Sunday morning after police say he was found asleep inside of a running car at a Walmart parking lot. After waking up, he showed signs of being real drunk and was handcuffed. He won $167 million in the Powerball last April. Since then, he has faced all kinds of legal troubles, domestic violence, leaving the scene of a crash earlier this year. Experts say it is best to gather a team to manage your big winnings so that you don't collapse. That there's a real psychological thing that happens with people. It's too much. You're not used to it. All of a sudden, like that guy down in Quincy who won $1 billion the other day.
1: Yeah.
0: On a $2 ticket.
1: Yeah.
0: That's not, your brain's not set for that.
1: And it'd be very difficult for me because I wouldn't be able to stand at the grocery store and go, $3.99 for bananas?
0: Yeah. Part of your life's joy is complaining about the price of stuff.
1: Yeah.
0: And you would, hey, shut up, Diorio. You got $300 million.
1: Yeah, it wouldn't be any more fun.
0: That's true. Hey, on the show today, we're going to talk to a guy. I'm excited about this guy. I've never met him. He was suggested to us by a mutual friend, Cody Byerly. He's a young guy. He is a physical therapist. He started something called Prairie Land Adaptive. So he saw that a lot of his patients who don't have a lot of good mobility issues, or do have mobility issues, they don't get to do stuff. They don't get to play. And so he's got an adaptive games thing that's going to happen at Bradley coming up this Saturday. There's pickleball, tennis, basketball, lacrosse. Even though you might be challenged, he'll talk about that and what his mission is all about coming up at 8:25. Right now it is time for news.
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4: A big speech and a lot of meetings. I'm Dave Anthony, Fox News. That's on President Trump's agenda at the United Nations in New York today. He'll address the UN General Assembly and then sit down with other world leaders from Britain to Japan and Ukraine's President Volodymyr Zelensky. As President Trump says, the ridiculous, never-ending war with Russia must end.
5: The Ukrainian president striking an optimistic tone on social media, saying, quote, there are ideas for de-escalation steps and for addressing fundamental security issues, energy security, food security, and the protection of human life.
4: Fox's Marianne Rafferty. The president will also meet with the leaders of Gulf countries as the Iran conflict continues. Strait of Hormuz shipping still an issue, and Iran-backed Houthi attacks on Saudi Arabia adding to the tension. And also at the UN today, Fox's Alex Hogan reports.
6: President Trump will join the prime ministers of Denmark and Greenland for a trilateral signing ceremony to formalize the new security agreement for the U.S. and Greenland. Reuters now reporting that the U.S. plans to open two new military bases in Greenland. The plan would reestablish one Cold War era military base in the southern part of Greenland and convert a military outpost on the east coast, which is currently being used by the Danish Sled Dog Patrol.
4: The Venezuelan immigrant shot by an ICE agent Sunday in Austin, Texas, leading to protests, is now in a detention center. His lawyer, Kate Lincoln Goldfinch, says that he still has a bullet in his back. Homeland Security says that Wilbur Rafael Garces Perez was in the country illegally with an order for removal. She maintains
7: he had a work permit. He was seeking asylum.
4: There's still more than 100 flights canceled or delayed to and from Newark, New Jersey, and Philadelphia today as airlines recover from yesterday's technical issue that grounded planes for hours.
8: One of the main circuits that controls communications in the Philly and Newark area went down. When they went to switch to their backup line, which was fiber optics, they found out that had actually been cut during a construction project in New Jersey.
4: That's Connor Hanson. 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
9: 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I'm Julia Bradley. A Peoria City Council member is facing several pending traffic charges, including DUI. 25 News reports the incidents reportedly involved at-large councilman Kieran Valpula on September 11th. Court records indicate a DUI case was filed by Illinois State Police on September 17th, listing a Class A misdemeanor involving alcohol. Peoria Police filed three additional traffic cases on September 15th regarding the incidents reportedly happening on September 11th. Those include misdemeanor charges of leaving the scene, failure to notify damage involving an unattended vehicle, and failure

0: to give information or render aid involving injury. There's no word on if the cases are connected or occurred in multiple incidents. Washington has a new tool to help with economic development. The city council unanimously approved the creation of a new business development district last night. It would impose a 0.25% sales tax to be used for addressing things like vacant properties, infrastructure improvements, and recruiting new businesses. But Ward 3 Alderman Bobby Martin wants to see other moves made as part of approving the district.
1: But I'm voting yes under the idea that we either are one, going to lower the sales tax rate in kind, or take the difference in money that we do make and reduce the property tax levy.
0: The new business development district goes into effect on January 1st. A man was arrested after crashing his vehicle on the Rock Island Trail yesterday morning. The Peoria County Sheriff's Office says 39-year-old Kenneth Threat was charged with criminal damage to state-supported property and multiple felony traffic offenses. The incident started after a man, reportedly Threat's passenger, was found in the road near Knoxville and Timberlane around 6:45 a.m. after he jumped out of the vehicle as it sped off. Threat was found by deputies about 40 minutes later on Route 91 near Dunlap, allegedly driving the wrong way before accelerating into oncoming traffic. He was near the roundabout on Radnor Road and continued driving to the dead end before crashing. The sheriff's office says he was released from prison late last week and is currently on parole. More news in 30 minutes or as it breaks, and always at WMBDRadio.com.
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3: The 25 News First Alert forecast features more gloomy skies for a majority of our Tuesday as we welcome in the fall season. While we won't reach equinox until 7:05 p.m., the first day of the fall season will feature cooler than average temperatures. Expect temperatures in the upper 50s to the lower 60s out the door, with daytime highs reaching the mid-60s this afternoon. Overall, expect cloudy skies for a majority of the day with just one or two stray sprinkles possible, but most will remain dry with a bit of clearing for the afternoon. I'm 25 News First Alert meteorologist Valent Solivari for WMBD Radio.
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5: Watch Route 26. That's the new resurfacing project starting in a big way yesterday morning. They were up on the north end. It's a 7-mile stretch here, so it's from Route 116, even a little north of Spring Bay, but they're right around Spring Bay, and that's where you're seeing the delays yesterday morning, and then afternoon they're a little more closer to Route 116. This is work that will continue until mid-November. 272-1813 is the OSF Medical Group Traffic Spotter Hotline. 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
6: The motto is, if you can think of it, they can do it. 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Sometimes we're good at them. Sometimes we know exactly how to describe it to the Gabbert people. And that's fine. But sometimes we're like, yeah, we want this feeling in this room, but I don't know what to do. Well, that's fine, too. In fact, that's the part that the Gabbert people love, because they're artistic flair, great craftsmanship, come together and help you flesh that idea out so that when it's all done and you walk in and go, yeah, that's exactly what I was thinking about. How did you know that? They're good at that. That's the art part of this game. Mm-hmm. The business part is you don't.
7: And you know what that is? It's being a good listener.
6: Yeah, it is. Yeah.
7: They're good listeners. They kind of hear what you
6: the
7: want.
6: Unspoken word.
7: Yeah.
6: And you don't stay in business that long, 48 years, without being, you know, responsible and on time and on budget and straight up people. All of that goes together to a great experience of your remodeling job. Get on the wagon, though. You got to go, because you got to get up on the big board. You got to order products. You got to do all those things. Start that process with a phone call, 637-2110. ctgabbert.com, G-A-B-B-E-R-T is the website, .com. 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
6: 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Worry less, move forward. All right, here we go. Strap in. It's fun to talk about stuff that is not international in scope. You know, it's not the world on fire and oil's doing this and the war doing that.
7: Yeah.
6: Sometimes it's local stuff. Mm-hmm. Dan and I are fascinated by the story that Julia has been telling you, and you can read about it at our website, WMBDRadio.com. And that is the arrest of a guy who took police on an adventure yesterday morning, early, 6:45. This is happening before 7 o'clock.
7: Yeah.
6: Peoria Police.
7: By the way, and where it was, what, Route 90, North Illinois, Route 91. That is, there's a lot of people going to school.
6: Oh, for
7: Don't
6: sure.
7: Don't have schools at that time.
6: So it starts, though, when all those first responders are going to Knoxville and Timber Lane, which is kind of across the way from Springfield Clinic on North Knoxville, if you know where that is out there. And that's at 6:45 in the morning. Busy. That's busy. That's busy.
7: Yeah.
6: There was a male, a guy, laying in a roadway. Turns out that guy had been in the car as a passenger with his friend, quote unquote, and he thought that the guy was traveling erratically and was driving too fast, and he jumped out while the car was moving. That's a move that could end in terrible things. He ended up with some injuries, none life-threatening. A little road rash, probably, right? Then, about 45 minutes later, 40 minutes later, Peoria County deputies see this guy on Route 91 north of Dunlap, and he's driving the wrong way. He was even driving the wrong way while being alongside the deputy. He was right. I didn't quite understand how that works, but he was. Then he tried to initiate a traffic stop. The officer did. This dude took off, drove into oncoming traffic. Then the officer backed off for public safety reasons, as you just mentioned, school. A lot of school traffic. Then he was spotted on the roundabout near Radnor Road. Now, help me with that. That's out like west of Last Chance Saloon.
7: Yeah, so Brush did automotive, he, like, all that loop stuff. Back? If he was going north in 91, he had to back. Loop back through Dunlap.
6: Then he blasted down to the dead end there on yes. Radnor and ran into the Rock Island Trail, like truly ran into the woods.
7: I think if you go north of the roundabout and just, you could take a right and then you would head towards Northwoods Church.
6: Yeah.
7: Or you could go, I believe, straight. It's kind of more of a gravelly road back to go back in there. And it looks like that's where he went. And he and the car looks beat up.
6: Bad.
7: And he's the one of the pictures, and I don't want to laugh.
6: Oh, I do.
7: He's on a sign that says no motor vehicles.
6: Yeah, he's mowed over. It's under the car. It says no motor vehicles.
7: And I've been out that way quite a bit. There's usually walkers on the Rock Island Trail.
6: Oh, yeah.
7: Way out there.
6: I don't think he actually made it on the trail. He's in the woods to the edge of it.
7: I don't know.
6: I think. Maybe not. Maybe not. I maybe have that wrong. Long story short, 6:45 in the morning, all that happening yesterday. The guy just got out of prison last week.
7: Yeah.
6: Well, that was short-lived.
7: They have his name and his birthday. But they also have also known as. That's always suspicious.
6: Oh, he's got
7: an alias.
6: An alias? Oh, yeah. I love aliases.
7: Mm-hmm.
6: That's fine. In fact, I was at Holy Family Church the other night, and a guy came up, two people came up, and called me Big Sugar.
7: Yeah.
6: And that's my alias.
7: Yeah.
6: And they were like, do you still go by that? And I said, not until tonight, but it's back again. All right, let's look at the international things. So we told you the story yesterday of what the Big Five networks were doing. They were all protesting Donald Trump's recent moves about limiting access to the White House to some people. And so they dropped out of the pool. All five of them dropped out of the network pool that they've been doing for decades, where one network is the one that goes and sets up the mic so that they don't all have to do that.
7: Mm-hmm.
6: Yesterday, the president came off the helicopter and wanted to talk about his new helipad, and none of the big networks showed up. So all you heard was the helicopter, because the microphones that he had and his, or they didn't work. The only way you get coverage like that is if the networks are doing it.
7: Mm-hmm.
6: And so I think that will be short-lived, because he wants to be covered.
7: Yeah.
6: And if they're not going to be doing it, then he's not going to get coverage. That's just the way the way it works. United Nations. You ever been to the United Nations? Do you ever go there?
7: No.
6: I went when I was a little boy. My mom and dad were in New York, and then my mom and I went into the big hall even.
7: I might have been when I was younger.
6: We sat, and we put little headsets on.
7: Yeah.
6: And listen, I don't know what was going on. I was just a kid. But I remember thinking, hey, this is kind of cool.
7: Mm-hmm.
6: New York City is the center today of global diplomacy all week, actually.
7: They signed the Great Deal? Gosh, darn.
6: You had your hand up in the air yesterday when you said it. The Great Arrangement, the Super Good Deal. The big deal?
7: I think it's the great deal? Arrangement is what it was.
6: It's not the great arrangement, is it?
7: the great agreement.
6: Oh, the great agreement.
7: Yeah.
6: Yeah. Today, Donald Trump will speak. He is the second speaker of the day. They anticipate it will be 2 hours.
7: Wow.
6: For a guy who doesn't like meetings, Dan would implode.
7: Oh, my gosh. 2 hours.
6: There'll be lots of things he'll talk about, I'm sure, not the least of which is the war in Iran.
7: I think there was, I forgot who said it, but they said if you can't say it in 10 minutes, you can't say it.
6: Ukrainian President Zelensky will speak this week, today rather, actually. Or no, this week. Iranian President Masoud, how do you say his last name?
7: I don't know.
6: Okay. Israeli Prime Minister Netanyahu and the Palestinian Authority President will also speak.
7: Netanyahu's flying in and flying out. He was supposed to come in for a while, and something's going on with, I don't know why, but he doesn't want to be around.
6: Do you talk to people much about the war, the Iran? I don't much, other than on this radio show.
7: Yeah.
6: Occasionally it comes up, but not very much. People don't talk about it. I think we're all frustrated. Because we're not quite sure we understand.
7: No.
6: And it was supposed to be over in 2 days or a week or something. Their new reporting in, our approval rating of the administration's handling of this has fallen to 29%.
7: Mm-hmm.
6: That is historic low.
7: Yeah.
6: And most of that has to do with Iran. We're not digging it. Even the GOP approval of the approach to the war is down in the low 60s.
7: And watch after the recess, especially if the Democrats win the House. But even without it, Thomas Massie, the Republican, wants him impeached.
6: Yeah, I don't know if that'll be a thing.
7: They might have the votes. No, the Democrats.
6: No, I know, but should we do that? I mean, I'm so exhausted by all that stuff.
7: Yeah.
6: I'm not saying that there may not be reasons to do it.
7: Oh.
6: I'm just saying, I'm just sick and tired of
7: all that.
6: There are
7: insiders
6: hollering.
7: Who have come forth to the Daily Star. Six insiders contacted the Daily Mail, a newspaper, each with six or more years inside the military's headquarters. They said that he's completely incompetent. He's fired. In fact, at this point, let's see. How many do we have left? We don't have many of our... He fired a bunch of four-star generals.
6: Oh, you're talking about Hegseth?
7: Yes.
6: Oh, I thought you were talking about Donald Trump.
7: Oh, no, Hegseth.
6: Yeah, the Hegseth thing, yeah, I think that's going to happen. I thought you were talking about Trump.
7: No, I think they're going to go after Hegseth and his handling of the war.
6: Yeah.
7: And some Republicans are on board with this. I don't think he's long-lived. And there are many people inside the Pentagon who are now starting to leak all these stories about him.
6: 619, one last one. I'm going to make it real fast, but Danny, you deliver the three-pointer. Ready?
7: Okay.
6: Yesterday, airport operations returned to normal after a bunch of flight delays that was caused to affect Newark Airport, Teterboro, Philadelphia International, LaGuardia, and JFK airports. It was chaos. There was a problem with the data circuit.
7: Supposedly, construction workers cut a line.
6: That's the great
7: that's
6: part
7: the
6: of that
7: story that's going
6: there
7: around.
6: There was a Verizon Telecom line, and construction guys accidentally cut it. Oops. Sorry. 620 on WMBD. It's Greg and Dan's show. It is Tuesday, first day of fall. Welcome to it. Modern Gentleman, you want to look like fall? Okay. All right. You want to look like fall? You get down to Modern Gentleman today. They open 10 to 5, Tuesday through Friday, 9 to 4, Saturday, closed Sunday, Monday. You walk in there and go, hey, Aaron, hey, Heidi, first of all, hello. And hey is rude. Just say, good morning, good afternoon. Make me look like fall. You're going to walk out of there with some cool, their own design, their own brand of this very light flannel shirt that you can wear under a sport coat and still be comfortable.
7: Yep.
6: But it's so smooth and soft. Reeks of fall.
7: Yeah.
6: Herringbone, corduroy, cool patterns.
7: Walk in and go, reek me of fall.
6: Yeah, do that. Let's see what happens. Then Aaron makes a phone call. It is a one-of-a-kind clothing store in Peoria that fellas and ladies who buy for their fellas, you need to get to.
7: We had someone from Chicago who said to us, man, I went down there. I go, that's like big city.
6: Oh, it is. But not pretentious. They're very friendly.
7: No.
6: Super cool.
7: Yeah.
6: And if you're looking for gifts... You know, I don't know if I want to buy somebody a sport coat, but I would like to buy them some ties and kerchiefs and belts and all those kind of things. They got all of it, shoes included, and some of the coolest briefcases I've ever seen.
7: Yeah, they're not the cheapest, but they're, oh, my God.
6: Modern Gentleman.
7: Italian leather.
6: They are in the warehouse district right there on Adams, right across from Zion.
13: Have you seen or been through the new set of signals there at McCluggage Road and Boyd Parkway? I did over the weekend, and it's interesting. There's usually not a set of signals. Those signals are temporary because the flyover from westbound McCluggage Road or northbound McCluggage Road to westbound Boyd Parkway is now closed. So to make that left-hand turn, they put up a new set of signals, so you have to come to a stop. Left-hand turn for traffic on McCluggage Road. It's interesting. If you go through there, just use caution. And we're watching Route 26 there on that side of the river. That's the stretch of work, about 7 miles resurfacing. That started yesterday. And there were delays up around Spring Bay with the resurfacing work during the morning yesterday. We'll let you know if we see anything. 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
7: Kind of like yesterday, 20% chance of rain, mainly earlier in the day, 64. Tomorrow, 68. Thursday, 70. No rain. Finally can get my grass cut. Right now, it is 60.
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0: Way to go, Todd's our kindness moment of the day. We try to do it around 6:25-ish every weekday here on the Greg and Dan Show. Todd Walker's the guy that ignited this idea many, many years ago when he was kind to a young mom and her kids on a flight. Today's is everything that Dan loves. Everything that Dan loves. The title of today's Way to Go, Todd, is Ms. Mays.
1: Ms. Mays.
0: M-A-Z-E. That's her name. She lives in Baltimore. She got tired of book deserts. You've heard of food deserts?
1: Yeah.
0: Book deserts are places that are virtually bereft of books in a community, according to her, where children cannot afford books and have parents who are working and don't have time to take them to the library. So Ms. Mays decided to do something about it, and she got herself a trolley. She painted it green and gold, and she drives around as the radical street librarian and hands out free books to kids.
1: Oh, that's good.
0: She's on the road, literally on the street, driving up like the ice cream man.
1: Yeah.
0: Driving around, and kids can come. They're free in that they're library books. She wants them back at some point, but she doesn't really care if they don't come back. She wants to get books in the hands of children. You're a big reader. We've been talking about reading a lot on this show in the last little bit. That's a great idea, Ms. Mays.
1: Yeah.
0: Way to go. A book. I like the phrase radical street librarian. Like, get the kids do want to read. They just sometimes don't have the opportunity to find the book.
1: No. It's because their parents are too busy on their phone to take them to the library.
0: Dan. Such a. Many years ago. 10, not 8, somewhere in there. Carl Cannon from Elite brought in a couple of guys that used to be in gangs.
1: Yeah.
0: And that we were talking to those guys. And Dan asked one of the guys, how easy is it to get a gun? And he said, easier than getting a book.
1: Mm-hmm.
0: That has never left me.
1: Yeah.
0: Easier than getting a book. Let's keep the gun part out.
1: Yeah.
0: That means getting a book's kind of hard.
1: Yeah.
0: To a lot of people. So good going, Ms. Mays. Well done. Well done. I want to talk about something that is unrelated to that. You saw the president's got a new helipad, you know, where the helicopter lands?
1: Yeah.
0: H-E-L-I-P-A-D. I have noticed that some people in the national news are pronouncing that helipad.
1: Hmm.
0: It's not a helicopter.
1: No.
0: So why would it be a helipad? That is driving me bonkers. That is the kind of stuff that will like stay with me for days.
1: Yeah.
0: Like what? Who did one person do it?
1: You'd be standing there going helipad.
0: Helipad. You don't say helicopter, or maybe you do.
1: Yeah.
0: I never have. All right. 6:30. Enough of that nonsense. It's the first day of fall. Let's go. Got a lot of stuff going on in the show. We're going to tell you about. Speaking of books, Brian Sluga is an author that we met recently. We recorded an interview with him. We will let you hear his story. It's pretty remarkable coming up in just a couple of minutes here on WMBD. Right now, news time.
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3: News. I'm Gianna DeLosi. President Trump addressing the UN General Assembly in New York City today.
4: Conflicts around the world and artificial intelligence. Trump is expected to double down on his pro-AI stance, even amid a growing conversation around the threat AI could pose without regulations. Some Democrats, including Senator Bernie Sanders, are calling for a pause on advanced AI research.
3: Fox's Alex Hogan. Trump kicked off his trip to New York City with a productive meeting with Mayor Mamdani to talk about affordable housing and immigration.
5: I want what's good for New York. I want what's good for the country. So if I had a choice of having him be a bad mayor or horrible mayor, I don't want that. I want him to be a great mayor, and he's certainly got potential.
3: Now, tomorrow, the president, or this week, the president hosts Chinese President Xi at the White House for a state dinner. AI discussions are on the menu. 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
6: WMBD Radio Local News, I'm Julia Bradley. No foul play is suspected in the death of a Woodford County jail detainee from last week. Peoria County Coroner Jamie Harwood announced autopsy results on 45-year-old Jason Rockhold yesterday, who died early last Thursday morning. Rockhold was a former softball coach accused of sexually harassing one of his former players and faced various counts of sexual assault in Tazewell and Woodford counties. Harwood says there was no forensic evidence of blunt force trauma nor evidence of self-harm, but further studies are still pending. Rockhold was found unresponsive and not breathing in his jail cell. A measure being considered on tonight's Peoria City Council agenda would allow city employees to get paid if they volunteer to serve as an election judge. If passed, the measure would apply to all full-time city employees who are appointed to serve as election judges for any primary, general, consolidated, or special election. This policy would only apply to election day service. Time to certify or train as an election would not be covered. World champions in disc golf will be crowned this week in Central Illinois. The Professional Disc Golf Association's Masters Worlds Championship runs through Saturday at courses in Eureka, Pekin, Morton, and Peoria. Tournament director Nate Heinold also runs the annual Ledgestone Open on the Pro Tour. He says he's excited to see some of those pros return a second time this year.
7: The fact that people keep wanting to come back and seeing the same faces and seeing people say, Nate, I love coming here, and oh, the corn has grown since I was just here 7 weeks ago, and just, you know, seeing those kind of people that continue to come back.
6: Heinold says around 1,100 people from around the world will be competing over 5 days starting today. 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
9: The 25 News First Alert forecast features more gloomy skies for a majority of our Tuesday as we welcome in the fall season. While we won't reach equinox until 7.05 p.m., the first day of the fall season will feature cooler than average temperatures. Expect temperatures in the upper 50s to the lower 60s out the door, with daytime highs reaching the mid-60s this afternoon. Overall, expect cloudy skies for a majority of the day with just one or two stray sprinkles possible, but most will remain dry with a bit of clearing for the afternoon. I'm 25 News First Alert meteorologist Valent Salivari for WMBD Radio.
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11: Northbound Route 29 slowing down again, approaching Route 98. And yesterday there was not only that delay, but also westbound 98. Looks like road work, although we don't have much information about it or what's blocked there. So let us know. 272-1813 is the OSF Medical Group traffic spotter hotline. That's Route 29 and Route 98. 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
0: The world is responding a little bit to, or quite a bit, to these increased gas prices by many businesses saying, you know what? 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
0: 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It's a Greg and Dan show. There is a book in my hand. This is an intriguing title. The Shriek I Do Remember. It's a book of life and challenges by Brian Sluga. Hi, Brian Sluga. How are you?
21: Hello. Fine.
0: Get right to it. What's the shriek? When was the shriek? What is this book telling me?
21: So I was 19 years old.
0: Okay.
21: I was ICC had a cross country team at that time. I was on the cross country team, and we didn't qualify for nationals. All the Midwest junior colleges were there. So I was living at home in Pekin.
0: Yeah.
21: Went back home. Took a long hot shower, longer than normal that day, and I felt something in my testicle. My dad was out mowing September 17th or something.
0: Yeah, yeah.
21: 88 degrees. I told him. He said, let's go to our family doctor. Went to our family doctor. He said, hey, I think this might be something. Need you to see a urologist at when it was Pekin Hot Memorial Hospital.
0: Yeah, yeah, yeah.
21: Saw a urologist. He said, I want to run some tests in the next 4 hours. 16 hours later, I was on the emergency table at Pekin Memorial.
22: Wow.
0: Getting that surgery?
21: Had one removed.
0: Okay, you know, so go ahead, Danny. Go ahead.
1: I was going to say, first of all, most guys would have ignored it. The fact that you...
0: And his dad.
1: Yeah.
0: You know, credit to your father.
21: Yeah.
0: Because a lot of dads are like, it'll be all right. Don't worry about it, right?
21: Yeah.
0: So your dad was attentive.
21: Yeah.
0: You were attentive. What was the time frame between you're in the shower and you're on that table?
21: About 16 hours.
0: Holy smokes, dude. Wow. So what's the shriek?
21: So during the lockdown with Caterpillar, we moved from the UK to Houston. And then, you know, not knowing it'd be 4.5 years, I said, well, maybe I want to go back to... I was still running, but maybe I want to go back to school and get a master's in creative writing and maybe teach and coach running or something.
0: Right.
21: So I did it. 100% online, Lindenwood University in St. Charles, Missouri. And in a class, one of the professors said, hey, can you write a flash, 1,500 words, and something near and dear.
0: Yeah.
21: You lost your grandparent, you lost a parent. And sure. I did. I told her. And she goes, this is great. Do you have other stories? And I said, I have, you know, a lot of them. She goes, can you put them together? You might, you know, this might be a book. So that's how I did the book. And so when I woke up on the gurney on the fourth floor of Pekin Memorial.
0: Yeah, 16 hours after you noticed
21: it. Yeah. I reached down. I felt tape and gauze. And I thought, there shouldn't be tape and gauze. And so Dr. K at the time, he came and he said, I have good news and bad news. I said, well, give me the bad news. He goes, the bad news is I had to remove one. The good news is I think it was contained and you're going to survive.
0: You're safe, yeah.
21: So.
0: What a story to start off this whole conversation with, right? That is an amazing. You're going to be at our friend Chuck's place, River City Reading Room. We'll tell people how you can come and meet you and get a signed copy and all those kind of things.
1: What is your life like been then? Because you're like, okay, I got it early. I could get it at any time again.
21: Yeah. Well, that was a thing going on in my head. And some of the stories in the book, I tell about that. I'm 19, you know, will I be able to have a family or this?
0: How's this
21: going to
0: go in that department?
21: And, the chances are pretty rare for it to be in the other testicle. But then, of course, you're producing less, chances of having.
1: But in having head cancer, I go, what about other cancers? Is my body susceptible? Is this going to be the rest of my life? Right?
21: So it's a mind game.
1: Yes.
0: So the book is full of stories. It's not all just about there,
21: and
0: this
21: it isn't.
0: Journey.
21: It isn't a sad book, and it isn't. There are funny stories, and you'll laugh and cry, and you know, there's a lot of stories about Rosa. I'm Catholic. And my wife went to Bergen, and a lot of Hail Marys, a lot of rosaries, a lot of lighting candles at St. Joe's and Pekin.
0: I'm a St. Joe guy too.
21: Yeah,
0: a lot of praying to St. Anthony. My mom was a big St. Anthony person. Every time she lost her purse, she was praying to St. Anthony. But I do want to note in this book what I picked up a theme. There's a theme in this book, Dan. This man right here, Brian Sluga, Sluga.
1: Yeah,
0: this guy likes to dance. He's a dancer. At least he used to be. Do you still dance?
21: We go out. We like 70s and 80s. Yeah,
0: no, that's okay.
21: And
0: God bless you for doing that. That's
21: there
0: cool.
21: is a good story in the book about the second chance.
0: I read that.
21: And yeah, yeah.
0: So
21: there's a Sully story. So it's a local. So I want young men or grandsons and families to know that hey, get checked out because it might just be a little nod. It might not be. But always get it checked.
0: And I also think that lesson of just your own self-awareness and your father's, that's a sub-story behind that.
21: Yeah.
0: Because easily, you both could have ignored it, months could have gone by, and then it might have been too late. Where does one get that? You have other books, too. Name me the other two.
21: I self-publish some poetry books. I don't write poetry as much as I used to.
0: Who does, Brian? Who does? Who writes as much poetry? We're not in that gooey spot in our head anymore, right? I used to also write poetry. So you got a poetry book, and then what's the other one? There's a second one.
21: It's my life. It's your life. Yeah.
0: That's okay.
21: Yeah.
0: We'll take care of that.
21: But they're out on Amazon, too.
0: So you find them on Amazon. This book you can also get.
21: So this book I have a publisher, Two Penny Publishing, Cape Coral, Florida.
0: Nice.
21: And it's online, Barnes & Noble, Amazon, Target, and Walmart, and your local bookstore. Chuck's Place, River City Reading Room.
0: And also your website.
21: Yeah.
0: BrianSluga.com.
21: BrianSluga.com. And I have a lot of, if you guys, you might find it interesting. There's a lot of stories. And I've won $25 for, a story here or there.
0: Yeah, well, good for you. I mean, you took this writing thing to heart.
21: Yeah.
0: And you went after it. And congratulations. Again, we want to send you to the River City Reading Room, which is a cool little bookstore down on Main Street in downtown Peoria. Our friend Chuck runs it. It is the best. September 26th, you'll be there from 2 to 4, signing, talking, telling stories, and selling your book. We wish you the best. Again, Brian Sluga, the book is The Shriek I Do Remember, Winning the Race of Life, and Other Stories. Congratulations, man.
21: Great.
0: It's good to see you. 646 WMBD, we taped that last week, that open house, or not that open house, but that book signing is this weekend. It is 6:47, let's call it, on WMBD. It's the first day of fall. People are feeling fall-like. Danny, I saw people wearing flannel.
1: Yep.
0: I saw a guy raking his yard, not a leaf in the yard. He was raking a bare yard. He was so excited about fall, he just got the rake out. I don't like raking.
1: No.
0: I don't like raking. You know what I don't like about the raking part?
1: What?
0: Is the picking it up.
1: Yeah.
0: I don't mind raking it. If I could rake it to the street and some guy would come by and pick it up, I don't like bagging it. I don't like doing all the bagging.
1: It's kind of like sweeping. Sweeping is okay, but picking it up and putting in the...
0: That's a good point.
1: Yeah.
0: Sweeping is fine.
1: Yeah.
0: Swiffering is fine. It's the picking the stuff up that's not good.
1: Yeah.
0: And you got to pick it up. 6:48 on WMBD. All right, here we go. I got to get all excited here. So Dan and I are very excited to tell you about the Bloody Mary Brunch Company.
1: Yeah.
0: Right? The Harold family's been feeding our families for 60-plus years. This is them over there at Bloody Mary. Right next door to them at Glen and Sheridan is the Dirty Bird Chicken Company. 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
1: Mm-hmm.
0: You can dine in. You can pick up. You can have it delivered. All of that is available. Here's what they asked us to tell you.
1: Yeah.
0: They have only been open about 4 weeks. When they opened, they kind of booted it.
1: They had a couple of problems. There were some health issues with a few people. And
0: they were short-staffed.
1: And they go, you know what? We booted the start.
0: Yeah, Mr. Harold said, go ahead and say it. We apologize. They took some heat on social media.
1: Yeah.
0: Give them a try. Don't listen to that. Give them a try. Get up to your elbows in this dirty chicken.
1: I want sauce dripping down and collecting in my shirt.
0: Go
1: to where my elbow is.
0: 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That's their motto.
1: Yep.
0: Is get your hands dirty. I love it.
2: Yeah, help us out. We just don't have any information about what's causing this delay. It's road work. It's which lane is blocked. We're just not sure. We're not sure what kind of work or how long. Northbound Route 29 in North Pekin are heading up towards North Pekin and right at Route 98, Edgewater. So that area there, northbound, is backing up from Little Pass Sharon and up to Route 98. So far, Route 98 westbound has looked too bad, but that has been busy too, approaching Route 29. So let us know. 272-1813 is the OSF Medical Group Traffic Spotter Hotline. We're not seeing anything yet. Route 26, where we're seeing a delay yesterday right at Spring Bay. That's the new resurfacing work started yesterday. 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
1: 64 today, a chance of rain in the early part of the day, slight chance, mostly cloudy. Tomorrow, 68, mostly cloudy, no rain. And Thursday, 70, mostly cloudy, no rain. Right now, it is 60.
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1: Yeah, I got to go back, and I don't have any albums or anything, but the computer, listen to some early Chicago.
0: Yeah. We were talking to a gentleman last week because they did that Peoria rock and roll reunion thing at Oz's and Creve Coeur on Saturday night. A lot of the players who've been playing for decades all got together and kind of hung out and played, jammed.
1: Yeah.
0: Can't remember. Art is his name.
1: Yeah.
0: And Art said that he had played in his early days when he was just a kid at Club Peorian, and that also had played at Club Peorian was CTA, which was
1: Chicago Transit Authority. Yeah.
0: Before they actually became anything, they were just kids.
1: Yeah.
0: Played at the Club Peorian. I knew that the Club Peorian, which, by the way, would have been, if you're going to locate it geographically, right in the heart of this warehouse district explosion that we have by Modern Gentleman. It'd be right across the street from Modern Gentleman.
1: Yeah.
0: That's where Club Peorian was. It was notorious for as being a wild nightclub, but it also had great music. A lot of people played. I think Buddy Guy played there frequently.
1: As Art said, yeah, it changed its flavor after 10:30.
0: Yeah, well, yeah, it became a pretty wild place there. Mm-hmm. But that was kind of cool. I never heard that CTA had played Peoria.
1: Yeah.
0: Even in the early days.
1: You know, I said this when I was in rock radio, Greg. Rock radio.
0: Oh, yeah. Danny Dark.
1: When they talk about the great guitar players of all time.
0: The guy that died with Chicago, what was it?
1: Terry Kath.
0: Terry Kath, yeah.
1: In fact, one time I was watching a documentary on Chicago, and Jimi Hendrix was going to follow Chicago. And so Chicago's warming up, and it's like a festival type
0: right,
1: of thing.
0: Right, right.
1: And he's talking to Robert Lamb, the keyboard player. And Jimi Hendrix says, "Hey, you guys, good band." And he goes, "You already got the best guitar player in the world."
0: Wow, that's cool. Yeah. That's cool. 6:55 on WMBD. Well, it is the 22nd. It is the first day of fall. We found this for you to make you feel smart today.
26: Autumn is simply another name for fall.
27: Here are five facts about fall that will make you sound smart. Number one,
28: fall is caused by the Earth's tilt, not the distance from the sun.
27: Number two,
28: weight gain in the fall may not be from all the food, but from lack of vitamin D.
0: Wait a minute. You're on the vitamin D thing now.
1: Yeah.
0: Are you getting enough? Can't stay out in the sun as much as you could before, no.
1: No.
0: You taking some D? Dan is the only person I know who, when the doctor tested, I told my wife this, she about fainted. When they tested your vitamin D level, the number was?
1: Zero.
0: Zero.
1: They said you had no measurable trace of vitamin D in your system.
0: Dude, I don't mean to laugh, but dude, you got to get that under control. It is more important than you think.
1: Oh,
0: right? Yeah.
1: So I'm eating a lot of whole yogurt, you know, and then.
0: Do you take a supplement?
1: I take a supplement, okay, and then I'll have, because I love grape nuts.
0: Yeah.
1: I'll have that, a bowl of that.
0: Does that got vitamin D in it?
1: Whole milk.
0: Oh, the milk, okay.
1: Yeah.
0: Here we go, more facts.
28: Fall colors are caused by the amount of sugar in the leaves.
27: Number four.
0: Well, I didn't know that.
1: No.
28: Birds spend most of the fall migrating.
27: And number five.
28: Children born in the fall are statistically better students and live longer.
27: Welcome to fall.
1: Wait a minute.
0: Dan's birthday is day after tomorrow. You're going to live long. You're smart. You're a smart guy. What are you talking about? You're smart.
1: I did not do well in school.
0: I don't care. That doesn't mean you're not smart. It has nothing to do. Grades and smart don't have anything to do with each other. I don't believe.
1: Yeah.
0: Now they don't know about you like trying to hurt yourself over the last 6 months.
1: Yeah.
0: So that guy might not have that completely accurate.
1: Yeah.
0: But enjoy the first day of fall today. Do something folly. Do something.
1: All right.
0: Don't fall anymore. Quit falling. That's. In fact, I never dawned on me until just this moment. I shouldn't say fall to you anymore.
1: No.
0: Just keep you under wraps.

0: Malady, they can predict what's going to happen, okay?
1: As far as recovery?
0: Recovery.
1: Yeah.
0: When you fall and hit your head, they have no clue. You're like a blank slate.
1: Well, you're like an etch-a-sketch. You've reset the screen.
0: Right.
1: And they don't know what's going to happen.
0: No, I mean, it's...
1: I mean, they could give you some wide generalities, probably, right?
0: Everyone all said to me, though, a year.
1: Before you're feeling better?
0: Yeah.
1: Yeah.
0: Or before it's all clicking.
1: Back in.
0: All the time, yeah.
1: 6:59 on WMBD. It is the Greg and Dan Show. Coming up in a little bit, we'll talk to Sean Degenhart. He's our gospel connection. Our gospel music guy. He's doing a country show. We'll talk about it coming up. Pete McMurray's going to be on the show.
0: Oh.
1: Pete is a Peoria guy. He is a wonderful fellow. He does a Saturday show right here on WMBD. Mm-hmm. He and his brothers have helped raise money for cancer research and such for years and years and years. They're doing that, and it culminates at a thing at Jimmy's this Saturday. Also, Pete is one of my best friends that I never see.
0: Yeah.
1: We laugh about it. Every time he comes to Peoria, I'm out of town. The same is true this weekend. We'll talk to him at 7:40. Right now, it is time for news.
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4: There is a lot to discuss. I'm Dave Anthony, Fox News. As President Trump heads to the United Nations in New York, he'll address the General Assembly in 2 hours and meet with several world leaders, including Ukraine's President Volodymyr Zelensky. After another Russian bombardment overnight, doing damage, killing 5 Ukrainians, and Ukraine counterattacked, hitting another Russian oil refinery, Secretary of State Marco Rubio tells Fox.
5: The President has always wanted to end this war and is prepared to do anything he can to bring it to an end. It's been difficult.
4: Now, the President also will meet today with the leaders of Gulf countries, and Rubio also just told Fox, Iran remains a big problem.
5: They're behind the Houthis in Yemen that are attacking Saudi Arabia, and they want a nuclear weapon. That's of concern not just to the Gulf states, but should be of concern to the world.
4: Iran's president's also at the UN and will speak there tomorrow. Fox's Trey Yinks reports from Tel Aviv.
6: Iran targeted 2 oil tankers in the Strait of Hormuz on Monday as the IRGC ramps up attacks in this critical international shipping route. The Iranian economy is continuing to suffer due to the ongoing naval blockade. Inflation remains high, as does the Iranian currency at a very weak state.
4: Oil prices are falling again, coming down from a surge last week, dropping more than 2% today. But at the gas pump, diesel's up another penny this morning to a new record high, $6.52 per gallon, according to AAA. The midterm elections are 6 weeks from today, and in Missouri, they still don't know what ballots to use as a congressional redistricting legal battle goes back and forth.
7: A federal appeals panel ruled Monday in favor of new districts backed by President Trump, even though the Supreme Court has blocked those districts from being used in the November election. A 3-judge panel of the 8th U.S. Circuit Court of Appeals says Missouri should use the new Republican-drawn House districts for the midterms, as it did in its August primary.
4: That's Fox's Tom Rigotti. Now, Missouri's Supreme Court had ruled that they have to use the old ballots, so the U.S. Supreme Court may have to weigh in again. 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
8: WMBD Radio Local News. I'm Julia Bradley. A man was arrested after crashing his vehicle on the Rock Island Trail Monday morning. The Peoria County Sheriff's Office says 39-year-old Kenneth Threat was charged with criminal damage to state-supported property and multiple felony traffic offenses. The incident started after a man, reportedly Threat's passenger, was found in the road near Knoxville and Timber Lane around 6:45 a.m. after he jumped out of the vehicle as it sped off. Threat was found by deputies about 40 minutes later on Route 91 near Dunlap, allegedly driving the wrong way before accelerating into oncoming traffic. Threat was near the roundabout on Radnor Road and continued driving to the dead end before crashing. The sheriff's office says he was released from prison late last week and is currently on parole. Washington has a new tool to help with economic development. The city council unanimously approved the creation of a new business development district last night. It would impose a 0.25% sales tax to be used on things like addressing vacant properties, infrastructure improvements, and recruiting businesses. But Ward 3 Alderman Bobby Martin wants to see other moves made as part of approving this district.
9: But I'm voting yes under the idea that we either are, one, going to lower the sales tax rate in kind,

0: or take the difference in money that we do make and reduce the property tax levy.
1: The new business development district goes into effect on January 1st. Illinois is one of the highest binge drinking states in the U.S. That, according to data from the Centers for Disease Control and Prevention's Behavioral Risk Factors Surveillance System, Illinois ranks seventh with a binge drinking rate of nearly 20%. The study examined the age-adjusted binge drinking rates across all 50 states, ranking them based on the most recent available data and calculating the average annual change in binge drinking rates over time. More news in 30 minutes or as it breaks, and always at WMBDRadio.com.
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3: The 25 News First Alert forecast features more gloomy skies for a majority of our Tuesday as we welcome in the fall season. While we won't reach equinox until 7.05 p.m., the first day of the fall season will feature cooler than average temperatures. Expect temperatures in the upper 50s to the lower 60s out the door, with daytime highs reaching the mid-60s this afternoon. Overall, expect cloudy skies for a majority of the day with just one or two stray sprinkles possible, but most will remain dry with a bit of clearing for the afternoon. I'm 25 News First Alert meteorologist Valent Solivari for WMBD Radio.
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5: I-4 74 westbound still looks good approaching Route 6. That'll get busier. Route 6 a little bit tight in both directions there between Knoxville, Mossville Road. Still down to one lane between War Memorial Drive and I-74. Plan ahead. IDOT announced yesterday it's going to be daytime lane closures on I-74 in a long stretch between Route 8 Washington and East Peoria all the way to University due to lighting work. But it will take place during the day and after the morning rush hour on Thursday. We're seeing tight traffic on northbound Route 29, Sheridan up to Route 98 there in North Pekin. So far, no major problems or delays yet. The resurfacing work on Route 26. 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I'm Ken Zersky, UfferingAutoGroup.com, Traffic 1.
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7: Yeah.
6: Bratwurst at All Ones are outstanding. 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
7: And on the grill for lunch, $3.
6: $3.
7: Yeah.
6: And I know you probably could squeeze two in if you wanted to eat them.
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6: But one's enough. Yeah. One's enough. Grab a bag of chips or a salad or something. 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The grill's open 11 to 1 every day. 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
7: Yeah.
6: They'll set you up with all the sides you need. If you need just, you know, you could do a nice soup and salad evening sometime at your house. 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
7: And chili season.
6: All When It's On's Meat Company, one of the great places in Peoria. 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
6: 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Greg Batten, Dan DiOrio, 710. 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Julia had a story. She's had two good stories today.
7: Oh, yeah.
6: The guy that was driving erratically all over the place yesterday at 6:45 in the morning.
7: Man.
6: That was a crazy story.
7: Yeah.
6: This one is more of a national story, although it involves us locally. Illinois ranks 7th nationally for binge drinking. We have a rate of 20%. We are 7th in the country. This is from the CDC. That's the Centers for Disease Control and Prevention. Mm-hmm. 20% of adults in Illinois self-report binge drinking. So that's an interesting thing because it's self-reported, which means a lot of people, much like when you go to your doctor and they do that routine question, how many drinks do you have a week? And you're like, well, I don't know. Is this 4?
7: Yeah.
6: You know, you lie. You basically lie. And we all do it. You don't tell the doctor. And they know you're lying, by the way. So to self-report 20% of us are binge drinking,
7: yeah.
6: And I'll define binge in a minute, if we self-report that number, it means it's way higher.
7: Oh, yeah.
6: Because a lot of people will not give their accurate information. According to the CDC, binge drinking is defined as drinking 4 or more drinks for women, 5 or more drinks for men on a single occasion.
7: Wow, that's a lot.
6: That's a lot of drinks?
7: Yeah.
6: You're at a football game.
7: Yeah.
6: You're at the Bears game.
7: Yeah.
6: You're going to tell me that you think guys are not going to drink 5 or more beers at the game?
7: At that price?
6: Well, that notwithstanding, I think there are many people who do that a lot.
7: Well,
6: I think that 20% is way low.
7: Tailgating. Well, yeah.
6: I think it's way low. Because it's self-reporting. I think people won't.
7: Okay, is it like on a Bears game or is
6: whatever.
7: It on a regular basis?
6: It says on any single occasion.
7: Oh.
6: That is binge drinking.
7: Okay.
6: So if you do that to Friday night, you go out on Friday night with your buddies and you blast it up, then you binge drink.
7: Well, I think whatever. A couple times a year people do that, yeah.
6: See, this is exactly why we have trouble, because we start manipulating things. Here's what's very interesting, the CDC. Excessive drinking costs about $107 per person annually in the United States, with each drink adding roughly $2.05 in economic and social costs. So if you add up everything that happens, car accidents and DUI legal things and all the stuff, it costs that $807 per person annually. Now, you say all that, and many, many, many, many years ago, working on 100 years ago, somebody came along and said, you know what, we should stop drinking in this country, and we did, or at least stopped making it legally. Prohibition happened for reasons like this. And we went, nah,
7: no,
6: we don't like that.
7: Right.
6: We don't like that. And now we've opened the door to cannabis.
7: That's kind of when Peoria hit its stride.
6: Yes, it is. And now we've opened it to cannabis. We are an altered society generally. I know some of you don't drink or smoke or do anything.
7: Well, now I will say the younger generation is
6: less so.
7: Yes, less so.
6: Less so. One's economically. It's mm-hmm. expensive.
7: Yeah.
6: All of that stuff's expensive. But yeah, I think there's less desire to do it. Like, well, I grew up drinking because I watched my dad do it.
7: Mm-hmm.
6: I mean, it's not why I did it, but you know what I mean? I had a model in front of me. Cocktail hour was a thing we did at our house. That's how we grew up. Now, parents don't do that as much.
7: Right.
6: 714 on WMBD. The president might have stuck his foot in this thing with the networks. The networks now, the big five, have pulled away from handling anybody's pool duties. And a great example yesterday, you'll see it all over the place now. When he stepped off the helicopter yesterday and he was trying to talk, you couldn't hear it because the big five networks, none of them were there in protest of him keeping some other folks out of regular day-to-day stuff. And you couldn't hear what he was saying because the microphone that the White House uses is 20 feet away.
7: Mm-hmm.
6: They don't bank it up like they do for the networks. He's not going to like that because he wants to be on TV.
7: Yeah.
6: He wants that attention. So we'll see how that plays out.
7: Was he on Trump TV?
6: Okay, that I don't understand. So it rolled out yesterday, and I saw the beginning of it this morning on a little snippet. The White House has launched Trump TV. This will be a 24/7 streaming channel on YouTube. Will be updated in real time. It will feature past top moments and announcements. It is all coming after the White House press pool said it would no longer do all these things. So this is in reaction to that press pool thing. It is the New York Post is saying this is essentially a form of state TV. The channel has already opened it up to copyright violations, has been open to copyright violations because they used clips from Friends, The Simpsons, Family Guy, and Home Alone in the opening. Nobody gave them permission to do that. You can't just do that. Their motto is, not every big moment has made it on your TV, but now it can. Because they'll have all the big moments for you. That will be popular.
7: I think so.
6: I think it will be to people that love Donald Trump. Yeah, I do. I think you'll watch that. And that's a little dangerous to me because you're only hearing what they want you to hear.
7: Well, that's true of a lot of media.
6: No, I know. you got to shop around all the time. You got to look everywhere for all the things, or you're only going to get one half of it or one third of it.
7: All right, let's see. A lot to get to yet. President Trump is hoping to meet with the Iranian president.
6: Oh, really?
7: While he's in New York.
6: At the United Nations, yeah.
7: To at least talk.
6: Great.
7: The IRGC, the people really running the country, warned if the U.S. launched a fresh assault, they would use new weapons with new capabilities and entirely change the geography of the war. So this is like I said yesterday, the people with the weapons don't want peace.
6: Right.
7: Yeah.
6: And they, by the way, are still waging war.
7: Yes.
6: They've got weapons. They are attacking. They are doing things. To pretend otherwise is weird.
7: And Iran does or doesn't control the Houthis, who are just sweeping across parts of Saudi Arabia. Yemen, they're controlling more of Yemen. There were reports out, I found this very interesting, that President Trump had targets picked in Yemen. They were going to hit the Houthis hard. They had everything loaded. According to the New York Times, citing senior officials, they had munitions on board ready to take off.
6: Wow.
7: And Trump nixed it.
6: Wow.
7: And now Saudi Arabia's not happy about that because they personally asked the president to help them out with the Houthis. So, very complicated what's going on in the Middle East.
6: 718 WMBD. It's Greg and Dan show. Sun Collectors is a local company. 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Equipped with a bunch of smart young folks who are out there trying to explain to us. Sometimes it's a little hard on when you get a little bit past a certain age, the new technology stuff, like solar. Really, I'm interested, maybe.
7: How does it work? How does it save me money?
6: And do I need to do something?
7: Yeah.
6: Do I have to do something? 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
7: Mm-hmm.
6: So they're not pushy. 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
12: Yeah, watch for emergency equipment around Knoxville and Gift. That's Knoxville between McClure and Forest Hill. That's for a truck fire in a parking lot there, so it looks like it won't affect traffic, but you will see the fire equipment in that area. We're starting to see some heavy traffic now on Route 26, but where yesterday it was up around Spring Bay, this is on the south end of this new resurfacing work, which is right there off of Route 116, so expect delays there. Northbound Route 29 and North Pekin on the brakes with road work approaching Route 98. Route 98, happy westbound at Route 29. 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
7: Slight chance of rain again today. We had a slight chance yesterday, and it rained.
6: It rained all afternoon at my place. Oh,
7: Me too. Goodness. Mostly cloudy today, 64. Wednesday and Thursday, better. No chance of rain, they're saying. 68, mostly cloudy Wednesday, and 70 and mostly cloudy Thursday right now. And boy, with that wind blowing, it's a little chilly. 60.
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6: It's Greg and Dan show on WMBD, 724, let's call it. News coming up in a couple of minutes. We'll talk to the lovable Pete McMurray, Peoria's favorite Pete McMurray, Danny, of all the McMurrays. He's one of the favorites.
7: Yeah.
6: He's up in the top four. We will talk to him in a few minutes. You hear him on Saturday mornings here on WMBD. Him and his brothers do a big cancer fundraising thing every year that's about to culminate at Jimmy's on Saturday. Also on Saturday is a Country Gospel Fest. Gospel Fest Ministries puts on these shows from time to time. We talk to our friend Sean Degenhart, the man behind all of this. Hey, Sean, how are you?
25: Good morning. Am I not lovable, too?
6: Let me get back to you on that. Sean's okay. Hey, Dan, Sean's pretty lovable, right? He's a pretty nice guy. I like him. Sean, before you tell about this show, a Country Gospel Fest, would you please, for people who may not know the backstory, how did the Gospel Fest Ministries begin? What is the backstory?
25: Yeah, I attended a Gaither homecoming concert. Bill Gaither is the songwriter for many of the popular hymns that we've been singing in the church for the past 50 years or so.
6: Right.
25: And he put together like a reunion tour with old pioneers from the gospel music world, you know, that got their starts in the 20s and 30s. And it created a video series. And I happened upon one of those videos and saw one of the concerts came through while I was a student at ISU, and I fell in love with gospel music. So this was in late 90s, and in 1999, I put together a concert similar to what he does with local choirs and singers, and that started in 1999. So we've been doing these concerts every year since then.
6: Wow. Were you were already a man of faith going into this, I would assume.
25: Yeah.
6: But the music was new to you. Is that a correct way of saying it? Yeah. That's cool that it touched you like
25: that.
6: Yeah,
25: I was in college and I was studying, you know, music, and I wanted to go to Broadway and play and music direct for shows and all that kind of thing. So I fell in love with this music, and I thought, I can do music that entertains people and ministers to their spirit and all that, you know, with gospel music. So that's why I kind of turned the corner on that.
6: I love stories where there's a moment or a couple of moments where it changes the trajectory of a life, and that is yours. That's cool. All right, tell us about the Country Gospel Fest. Who's going to be there and when is it?
25: Okay, so we've got about a 60-voice choir made up from singers all over the area, plus my Gospel Fest singers who are all local. And then we are bringing in two artists that have appeared on the Gaither Homecoming stage, Allison Spear and Ben Waits. Ben Waits was a contestant on America's Got Talent a few years ago, and they both tour the country all over. And so they're going to be joining us. And we've got an 8-piece band, a live country band. And I think you know Tim and Brittany from Stone Cold Cowboys.
6: Oh, yeah, absolutely.
25: They're
6: part
25: of that. Yeah. So and this band rocks. It's going to be a great night.
6: Saturday, September 26th. That's this Saturday, 7 o'clock at Five Points in Washington. It is free. They do ask for a generous donation if you can do that. But come enjoy the music. Enjoy the camaraderie, the fellowship, and the message. It's a country gospel fest. What's that? How's that different than anything else?
25: So we're setting this show up like almost like a Grand Ole Opry radio broadcast.
6: Oh, cool.
25: We've got some funny commercials and sponsors. We're doing songs like Go Rest High on That Mountain, a little tribute to Dolly Parton doing Coat of Many Colors, and you know, Will the Circle Be Unbroken, Daddy Sang Bass, all those kind of great, you know, Grand Ole Opry gospel songs.
6: I don't
25: and
6: know.
25: And Cousin Minnie Pearl might even pay a visit.
6: Oh, howdy. I don't know if there is a better song spiritually for me than Don't Let the Circle Be Unbroken.
25: Isn't that great?
6: Is that the name of the circle? Yeah. I love that
25: song. Will the Circle Be Unbroken.
6: Yeah. Will the Circle. I just adore that tune. No matter where it's played or who's doing it, I think that is cool.
25: Yeah. All right, it's kind of the anthem for the Grand Ole Opry.
6: It really is. You can find information at Gospel Fest Ministries on Facebook, gospelfestministries.com or org.
25: Com.
6: You're a dot com. Saturday night, the lovable Sean Degenhart will be there. With his Gospel Fest Ministries. Thanks for chatting with us. Have fun on Saturday.
25: Yeah, thanks a lot. Talk to you later.
6: So long. Bye-bye.
7: Sounds like a good show.
6: That does sound like it. Paul Thorne. You know, remember Paul Thorne that was in town a number of years ago? We had him on the show.
7: Oh, yeah.
6: He does Will the Circle Be Unbroken as the ending of a lot of his shows.
7: Yeah.
6: It makes when I see the videos, it makes me cry. It is so beautiful. It is so cool. All right, the Pete McMurray brothers. Oh, no, that's not the way you say that. The McMurray brothers. Pete's one of them. He is a friend of ours, of course, fellow broadcaster. You hear him on Saturday mornings here on WMBD. He and his brothers years ago, because of family situations, wanted to jump in and try to help raise money for cancer research and help. And they have done so for many, many years. They're doing it right now, and they culminate, I think it's the culmination, Saturday at Jimmy's on Farmington Road, where everything culminates, really, if you think about life. That might be the final stop before we all go on to the great beyond.
7: Oh.
6: It's like that's the waiting room,
7: mm-hmm.
6: and then and God says, next, and then you leave, and then that's it. The ultimate waiting room is Jimmy's. We'll talk to Pete coming up in about 10 minutes here on the Greg and Dan Show. 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
4: Fox News. I'm CJ Papa. President Trump set to address the UN General Assembly at 10 a.m. Eastern in New York City.
5: The president's UN schedule also includes meetings with the leaders of the UK, France, Japan, Venezuela, among others.
4: Fox's Rich Edson. Secretary of State Marco Rubio telling Fox and Friends Iran is run by lunatic clerics.
8: Imagine North Korea, but in the Middle East. That would be catastrophic for the world. And you wouldn't be paying $6 or whatever diesel is this morning. You'd be paying triple that because Iran would control it and say, you can't touch us. We have a nuclear weapon.
4: Diesel up a penny overnight, setting a new record, $6.52 a gallon. But will President Trump meet with Iran's president, who addresses the UN tomorrow?
8: I think what you'll find from the first term this president and now is that he's willing to talk and meet with anybody.
4: And Secretary Rubio and Ukraine's President Zelensky visiting the 9/11 Memorial Museum in Lower Manhattan this morning for a flower laying ceremony. 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
9: WMBD Radio Local News, I'm Julia Bradley. No foul play is suspected in the death of a Woodford County jail detainee from last week. Peoria County Coroner Jamie Harwood announced autopsy results on 45-year-old Jason Rockhold yesterday, who died early last Thursday morning. Rockhold was a former softball coach accused of sexually harassing one of his former players and faced various counts of sexual assault in Tazewell and Woodford counties. Harwood says there was no forensic evidence of blunt force trauma nor evidence of self-harm, but further studies are still pending. Rockhold was found unresponsive and not breathing in his jail cell. A measure being considered on tonight's Peoria City Council agenda would allow city employees to get paid if they volunteer to serve as an election judge. If passed, the measure would apply to all full-time city employees who are appointed to serve as election judges for any primary, general, consolidated, or special election. The policy would only apply to election day service. Time to certify or train as an election judge would not be covered.
10: Some of the world's best disc golfers are back in Central Illinois this week to show that age is just a number. The Professional Disc Golf Association's Masters Worlds Championship runs through Saturday at courses in Eureka, Pekin, Morton, and Peoria. Tournament director Nate Heinold says the tournament is for players 40 and older in numerous age-protected divisions playing for the right to be called a major champion.
11: For these players here, this is their Olympics. This is their chance to win a major. And for a lot of these folks, it's their biggest event they'll play in their entire life.
10: Heinold says it's free to attend the tournament all week, with the top competitors playing Northwood Park in Morton and Sunset Hills in Pekin. More news in 30 minutes or as it breaks, and always at WMBDRadio.com.
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14: The 25 News First Alert forecast features more gloomy skies for a majority of our Tuesday as we welcome in the fall season. While we won't reach equinox until 7.05 p.m., the first day of the fall season will feature cooler than average temperatures. Expect temperatures in the upper 50s to the lower 60s out the door, with daytime highs reaching the mid-60s this afternoon. Overall, expect cloudy skies for a majority of the day with just one or two stray sprinkles possible, but most will remain dry with a bit of clearing for the afternoon. I'm 25 News First Alert meteorologist Valent Salivari for WMED Radio.
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12: Crews are clearing up a truck fire. It's in a parking lot right by Knoxville and Gift. So that's Knoxville north of McClure, between McClure and Forest Hill. Shouldn't be blocking anything on Knoxville. Again, just fire equipment in that area. Yeah, they're working on Route 26. And yesterday they were up around Spring Bay, but today they were closer to the south end of that work. It's about a seven mile stretch of work. It started yesterday, will continue until mid-November. And just as you get to Route 116 or getting on Route 116, they're just north of the McCluggage Bridge, where you're going to see the backup on Route 26. The other slowdown is on Route 29. We've been seeing northbound traffic from Sheridan all the way up to Route 98. That looks like road work. Not a whole lot of information about that, but certainly down to one lane causing that delay. 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
6: Bradley's having their homecoming coming up October 2nd, 3rd, and 4th. They got a big soccer game on that Saturday, the 3rd. There are going to be reunions and alumni dinner. Of course, Danny, lighting of the bee. You got to put your hand up in here. Lighting of the bee.
7: Lighting? I haven't seen the bee lit.
6: The bee is pretty cool. They do that traditionally since 1928.
7: Wow.
6: It sits atop Bradley Hall. There are fireworks. The homecoming court's crowned. 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Lighting of the Bee is on Friday, October 2nd. 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No, not day. Saturday. All-day yard party. Men's soccer against Bowling Green, Saturday, October 3rd.
7: I like the words all-day yard party.
6: I know. 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
6: 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Hi, Pete McMurray.
23: I heard you say that I'm one of four favorite McMurrays. Shouldn't I be number one
6: in your book? I don't know. There's a lot of stuff going on in your head that is not accurate. And I think I hold maybe some keys to your happiness, but we'll have to talk about that privately.
23: Right. I love the fact that you're out of town this weekend, too. That is so fitting for our relationship.
6: I do want to say this. Pete and I have been friends for decades.
7: Yeah.
6: We never see each other.
7: Yeah.
6: And every time he comes to town,
7: you go out of town.
6: I leave town.
7: Yeah.
6: So he called me, I saw it a couple of weeks ago. I said, hey, Pete, what are you doing with the cancer thing at Jimmy's and all that? And he tells me the date, and I was like, dude, I'm going to be in Minnesota. I couldn't believe it. So take us on the journey. We'll talk about some fun stuff in a minute, but take us on this journey of the McMurray brothers and raising money for cancer. What started all of this?
23: It started 26 years ago. I was living with my two brothers. We wanted an excuse to get everybody together around the holidays, so we started throwing parties in Chicago. At the time, I lived in Lakeview with my brother Dave and brother Greg. And a few years later, it turned into a fundraiser, and then the McMurray siblings started getting cancer. We have four cancer survivors in the McMurray family.
6: Wow.
23: And we started raising money for Lurie's Cancer Center up here at Northwestern Hospital, and a few years ago, we wanted to give back to Peoria, so we started it at Jimmy's Bar. And the first year, we thought there'd be, 20 or 30 people packed every year. I mean, people in Peoria just show up for a party, and to help out OSF Cancer Institute in Peoria, man, they show up. I love it.
7: Your relatives are about 500 just showing up.
6: Yeah. This is the McMurrays alone. Yeah. So to cut to the chase here, this is happening at Jimmy's on Saturday. From 3 to 6,
23: Jimmy's,
6: right?
23: Yes, 3 to 6 Saturday. We have gift cards to every single restaurant in Peoria. We have Bradley basketball tickets, Notre Dame football tickets. Weber gave us a grill to give away on Saturday. Beechlers. The McMurrays have been taking their cars to Beechlers for years. They gave us a service package. I mean, everybody in Peoria donated to this event.
6: Did the
23: Greg and Dan all the way on Saturday.
6: Did the Greg and Dan show donate?
23: Yes, you did. I almost forgot. Folks, listen to this. A behind-the-scenes look. You can go to WMBD and hang out with Greg and Dan during the show and see how the sausage is made.
6: nobody wants to see that, but it is interesting.
23: No.
6: Yeah, we put that package out there for you. We love you, man, and your brothers. And all of this is in the great spirit of Peoria. I mean, beyond your family's own individual story, look what you did. You made it beyond your family. You made it. Hey, well, let's talk about other folks, too.
23: We always joke that it always comes back to Peoria. There's always a tie wherever I go. If you're in Chicago, New York, traveling to Vegas, it always comes back to Peoria for some reason.
6: What's going on your show these days, every Saturday morning here on WMBD
7: Your
6: Radio?
7: Rolodex. I tell Greg, how does he know him? His Rolodex.
6: He knows a lot of people.
7: Yeah.
6: He knows a lot of people.
23: You guys know how it is. You're in the business for so many years. People are going to call you. Like this Saturday, Dolph Lundgren has a new book out from Rocky IV. Remember Ivan Drago? He's coming on the show. Who else? Let me think.
6: While you're thinking, let me just say this: we can't get Dolph to stop calling us. We're like Dolphs. we're not picking up. You're irritating us, Dolph Lundgren.
23: By the way,
6: he's never calling me. Well, go ahead.
23: He graduated. He graduated college as a chemical engineer.
6: Wow.
23: Dude is smart.
6: Holy smokes!
7: Wow.
23: Yes, has his PhD. That's how smart he is. But Brett Baer, who's a regular on the show, it just depends what happens with the UN. I should hear from Baer tomorrow, but hopefully he'll be on Saturday.
6: What I like about you and Brett is that you guys go way back.
23: To Rockford
6: in
23: 1992.
6: Radio.
23: We both ended up there. His first job out of college, I left Peoria, and that was my first morning show job. Yeah.
6: That's cool.
7: His show is one of the few shows on TV news that I go, this is pretty down the middle.
6: Yeah, he's
7: leans
6: solid.
7: Right a little bit, but it's not over the top. And then I'm a huge fan of Brit Hume.
23: Yes, I agree.
6: Pete McMurray.
23: I'm with you 100%.
6: Pete McMurray and the McMurray brothers, where do we go to find out more in social media world or online? What do we got?
23: BrothersMcMurray.org. BrothersMcMurray.org. All the information's right there. And the Chicago information's on there, too, if people want to show up in December. Can we see you in December, Greg?
6: What date are you coming? You coming here? Or are we
23: Saturday?
6: Are you coming here?
23: In Chicago.
6: Oh, in Chicago. Yeah, no. I have a here's the deal.
23: If I
6: have a rule.
23: There, you'd be gone.
6: I have a rule. I can't go to Chicago during December.
7: You know, here's Pete should come here, so you leave and go to Chicago.
6: That's what I'm saying.
7: Yeah,
6: yeah. Pete, I love you. Well, go ahead.
23: The best story is it was about 6 months ago. I'm driving to Peoria, and I call you up, and I'm like, hey, I'm on 55 headed south. Are you going to be around? You were heading north to Chicago at the same time. We passed each other in Dwight.
6: All right. There's something at work here, and I kind of like it. All right. The McMurray brothers.
7: You could have met at that truck stop, right?
6: Get out to Jimmy's. Get out to Jimmy's this Saturday. Hang out with Pete and everybody. There is a tiny, tiny, tiny chance that I might be back before 6 o'clock on Saturday. If that is the case, I will pop in. Now, I can't promise you.
23: We're going to hug.
6: Pete
23: we're
6: McMurray.
23: We're going to hug. I'm going to hold you so long. It's going to be nice.
6: All right. We got to go now. See you later.
23: Love you guys.
6: Love you too, Pete. Pete McMurray, one of the great personalities to come out of Peoria, does a million different things, and him and his brother Greg and Dave doing all the good stuff to raise money for cancer stuff. That's great.
7: Yeah.
6: Good for them. It is 7:47 on WMBD, the Greg and Dan Show. Hey, speaking of good stuff, got the press release yesterday. The Bradley Braves basketball spaghetti supper is back. They are, you know, it didn't go away, but I mean, it's time for that already. Coming up,
7: the red and white scrimmage is like, I don't know, like the 12th or something. I'm like, holy cow.
6: Well, it's time, man.
7: Yeah.
6: It's go time.
7: Yeah.
6: The spaghetti supper is, let me make sure I got the date right, but I'm sure it's October 7. Yes, it is. 6 p.m., I-2 Hall. You can get tickets in advance for $25. They're $30 at the door. And it's just a nice evening, very casual.
7: Yep.
6: I don't know who started that. It's been going on forever.
7: Yeah.
6: Do you know when that started?
7: No.
6: Kind of predated even your early days, right?
7: Yeah.
6: It's a spaghetti dinner. The players are there. Both men and women's teams, the coaches and staff and everybody's there, and they sit down and chat with you. It's really nice.
7: And sometimes the players will come over and sit with you, spaghetti and chicken, and they got a little, you know, the coaches get up, introduce some of the players, and talk for a bit. Yeah, but it's very low-key.
6: Put that on your calendar, October 7th, and put the McMurray brothers on your calendar. Yeah. You got a chance to pop by between 3 and 6 this Saturday at Jimmy's on Farmington Road. And help them raise money and bid on those things. And hopefully you'll bid on the Greg and Dan package.
7: Yeah.
6: We'll see. That'll be great. 7:48 on WMBD is the time. All right. Let me tell you about this. Fortner Insurance, that's J.R. Runkle and Don Ullman, Christina, the whole crew over there. They have loaded their confetti cannon up again.
7: Yeah.
6: The confetti cannon is what they shoot off when they save people money on their homeowners or car insurance.
7: Yeah.
6: So Dan comes in, and they look at your policy, and they're like, all right, give us a couple days.
7: Yep.
6: And then they see the number, and they say, hey, Dan, we can save you $425 a year. Yeah. Boom.
7: Yeah.
6: The janitor at Fortner is furious.
7: And Marcy always shoots it at Kyle.
6: Here's the deal. Take a minute. Look at what you're paying on your homeowners and your car insurance, nothing else. Go to their website. Upload that information to them. It's very self-explanatory how to do it. And give them a couple of days. This look at you, this audit, if you will, is free. They don't charge for that. There's no obligation to it. If they come back and go, you know what? You're good. We think you're good.
7: Or you may want to, blah, blah, blah.
6: Yeah, look at something else.
7: Right.
6: Here's the options for you.
7: Because make sure you have covered. They always ask, is this covered? This should be covered.
6: 682-0519 is the phone number. They're on Prospect, south of War Memorial. 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
12: Route 26, the resurfacing crews are closer to Route 116 on the south end of that work zone, which extends for 7 miles, but they're on the far south mile, basically, just off of Route 116. So watch for delays there both directions. Seeing that tight traffic on War Memorial Drive both directions at Sterling Glen. Now, Route 6 doesn't look too bad, but westbound 474 is starting to slow down approaching Route 6, and northbound Route 29 is on the brakes from Sheridan to Route 98 road work there, and then from the top of the Creve Coeur Hill on down, that's still down to one lane. Doesn't matter what day or time, 24/7, Oberlander Electric will be there for you when you're in need. 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
7: 64 with a slight chance of showers this morning. Mostly cloudy tomorrow, 68, mostly cloudy, and 70 on Thursday. No rain in the forecast for those 2 days. Right now it is, let me double check this, 58.
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6: It's Greg and Dan show on WMBD. Greg Batten, Dan DiOrio. There's a great video out about this song where a guy is talking to his little boy about the woman described in this song. And when they get to the numbers 36, 24, 36, the little boy says, "What is that?" And the dad says, "That's her address." It killed me. Absolutely killed me. 7:55 next Monday from 1 to 3, Dan and I will be at the Technology Showcase and Cyber event happening at the Peoria Riverfront Museum from our friends at Pearl Technology. Mm-hmm. It's open. It's free. Go to pearltechnology.com to register, but we'll see you there at the Peoria Riverfront Museum Monday. Noon to 5, we're there 1 to 3.
7: Hanging out with the FBI.
6: Yep, that's what we do. I heard today that Shaq is a honorary member of the FBI.
7: Really?
6: I just heard that this morning. Hmm. Want to do dumb stuff? We haven't done that for a while.
7: Dumb stuff you need to know before 8.
6: Do you want to continue to do it? Because I need about 5 seconds for you to help me with that. Do it one more time for me.
7: Dumb stuff you need to know before 8.
6: There we go. Today is the fall equinox.
7: Mm-hmm.
6: An equinox marks approximately equal daytime and nighttime, roughly 12 hours each.
7: Yeah.
6: We knew that, right? You know why we know that?
7: Why?
6: Because we are friends with the world's smartest person, Renee Kerrigan of the Dome Planetarium. She normally will school us on all things equinox related.
7: By the way, spring.
6: Yeah.
7: Fall came in at 7:05.
6: Thanks, man. Just a little bit ago.
7: Yep.
6: I feel cooler already.
7: Mm-hmm.
6: Go again.
7: Dumb stuff you need to know before 8.
6: Do you know your Social Security number by heart?
7: Yes.
6: Would you like to give it out right now?
7: No.
6: Okay. Do you know that it is illegal, impossible, it's banned for the first 3 digits of your Social Security number to be 666?
7: Oh. Wow.
6: That's very interesting.
7: That is.
6: Because that speaks to what we know that stands for.
7: Mm-hmm.
6: However, you would think in the compartmentalized, sterile world of government,
7: yeah,
6: that no one would think that. But somebody had to go, hey, you know what we should not do? We should probably not do those 3 numbers, just in case.
7: Yeah.
6: So somebody had the forethought many years ago to do that.
7: Oh.
6: There we go.
7: Dumb stuff you need to know before 8.
6: How do you usually greet each other, greet each of the following when you see them?
7: Okay.
6: When it comes to meeting a stranger, what do you do? Handshake, most of us, right?
7: Okay.
6: Sometimes the fist bump. Do you like the fist bump? Julia, you can come in on this.
7: It's okay.
6: Do you like the fist bump?
11: I'm not a fist bumper.
6: So there's the fist bump.
11: We did it when we had to, right?
6: Yeah, and it started before that.
7: It's, you know, better who it started than the with? Elbow bump.
6: You know who it started with?
11: Who?
6: Bowlers.
11: Bowlers?
6: That's when I first saw the fist bump. Bowling
7: wow.
6: league people.
7: That goes years back. I thought it was modern.
6: Bill would roll, and he'd come back. And I think it has something to do with not wanting to touch your hand, because your hand would get wet
7: right.
6: from your buddy's sweaty hand.
11: Yuck. Yeah.
6: I am only about 72% I'm accurate on this one.
7: Yeah.
6: But I believe bowlers had something to do with it. Yeah. It used to be you did the fist bump straight on, like this.
11: Yeah.
6: Boom. That's not it now.
11: It's not?
6: Sideways, like this. Dan, you got that's.
7: Oh, that's a new one?
6: That's a new one. 5% of people that were polled said they will greet a stranger with a hug.
11: A stranger?
6: Yep. Julia, I'd like you to meet Dan. Dan, I'd like you to meet you. And then Julia just goes, I need a hug.
11: No.
6: I like people who say they need a hug. Oftentimes in this room sometimes.
11: Okay.
6: I'm never quite sure what level of hugging I'm on with somebody.
11: Yeah, that makes sense.
6: They come in here, I know them. And especially with women, because you don't want to make anybody feel uncomfortable.
11: Right.
6: And so I'll put my hand out, and if the woman says, I need a hug, it makes me feel happy.
11: Oh, that's okay then.
6: I like hugging.
11: Yeah.
7: Greg,
11: like
7: the fist bump has no single definitive inventor, but historical roots trace back to
6: bowling.
7: 19th century European boxing, where

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0: that
1: in 2008.
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6: The Iran conflict will soon take the world stage at the United Nations. I'm Dave Anthony, Fox News.
7: We talk about oil, we talk about the Straits of Hormuz. The central issue here is Iran is run by lunatic clerics.
6: And Secretary of State Marco Rubio tells Fox,
7: these people can never have nuclear weapons.
6: Something President Trump may also say next hour in his address to the UN General Assembly in New York. A White House official tells Fox he will lay out a clear case for how he's using American power to confront longstanding challenges and reshape the world to America's benefit. Now, the president will also meet with leaders of Gulf countries at the UN the day after Iran attacked two more ships in the Strait of Hormuz, as the conflict also expands to Saudi Arabia, which has been attacked by Iran-backed Houthis.
8: Reuters cites three sources as saying Saudi Arabia's east-west pipeline has started operations. Exports from the Red Sea port Yanbu could resume later today. Drone attacks forced Saudi Arabia to close the pipeline 9 days ago. It's been vital for allowing the Saudi oil industry to continue exports in the light of Iran's effective closure of the Strait of Hormuz.
6: That's Fox's Jonathan Savage. The president will also meet today with Ukraine's leader Volodymyr Zelensky, still trying to end the war with Russia.
9: Ukrainian drones hitting several targets at a refinery southeast of Moscow, sparking massive fires. Meanwhile, Russian forces hit targets in Ukraine's industrial heartland.
6: That's Fox's Jeff Paul. Airlines keep working to restore normal service in Newark, New Jersey, and Philadelphia, but there are still more than 150 flights canceled or delayed the day after a technical glitch and a cut line led to many more flights being grounded. It's been fixed, but Transportation Secretary Sean Duffy tells Fox Congress has to act.
10: We are moving at Trump speed, lightning speed, and safely to fix all the things that are wrong in our system. The problem I have is I don't have the money to do all the things that I need to do, that America expects me to do, to make sure this crap never happens again.
6: America's listening to Fox News.
11: WMBD Radio Local News. I'm Julia Bradley. A Peoria City Council member is facing several pending traffic charges, including DUI. 25 News reports the incidents reportedly involved at-large Councilman Kieran Valpula, occurring on September 11th. Court records indicate a DUI case was filed by Illinois State Police September 17th, listing a Class A misdemeanor involving alcohol. Peoria Police filed three additional traffic cases on September 15th regarding incidents reportedly occurring on September 11th. Those include misdemeanor charges of leaving the scene, failure to notify damage involved in an unattended vehicle, and failure to give information or render aid involving an injury. There's no word on if the cases are connected or happened in multiple incidents. Washington has a new tool to help with economic development. The City Council unanimously approved the creation of a new business development district last night. It would impose a 0.25% sales tax to be used on things like addressing vacant properties, infrastructure improvements, and recruiting new business. But Ward 3 Alderman Bobby Martin wants to see other moves made as part of approving the district.
12: But I'm voting yes under the idea that we either are, one, going to lower the sales tax rate in kind, or take the difference in money that we do make and reduce the property tax levy.
11: The new business development district goes into effect on January 1st. 163 historic local landmarks are all under one roof this week in Peoria. The Central Illinois Landmarks Foundation is celebrating 50 years of preserving our area's history with a free photo exhibit at the Peoria Public Library on Monroe. Board member Blair Gamble tells 25 News that every property on display has to be more than 50 years old, carry historical and architectural significance.

0: 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You can see the display at the library through Friday or catch it at the River Station on October 29th. 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
2: The 25 News First Alert forecast features more gloomy skies for a majority of our Tuesday as we welcome in the fall season. While we won't reach equinox until 7.05 p.m., the first day of the fall season will feature cooler than average temperatures. Expect temperatures in the upper 50s to the lower 60s out the door, with daytime highs reaching the mid-60s this afternoon. Overall, expect cloudy skies for a majority of the day with just one or two stray sprinkles possible, but most will remain dry with a bit of clearing for the afternoon. I'm 25 News First Alert meteorologist Valent Solivari for WMED Radio.
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4: Slowdowns on Route 26. It's just off of Route 116. That's the new resurfacing work. Goes all the way up to Spring Bay, a long stretch, about 7 miles, they say, of this resurfacing work that will continue until mid-November. And there on the south end, for about a mile, you're seeing slow traffic again just off of Route 116. A little bit tight on I-74, westbound approaching the Murray Baker Bridge, but better. Coming up on Thursday, IDOT announced yesterday there's going to be lane closures during the day, starting on the Peoria Site University all the way to the east Peoria Site, Route 8 Washington. You can get more information on our Traffic One Facebook page. And again, that's Thursday. Westbound 474, now past Farmington Road up to Route 6. And the delays we've been talking about, the road work on northbound Route 29 at Route 98 in North Pekin. Keep everyone connected online with fast, reliable performance from i3 Broadband's 100% fiber to the home network. 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
5: Greg and Dan show on WMBD. Greg Batten, Dan DiOrio. It's 8:10. 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If you'd like to know your home's value, you can do it quickly right now. 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You'll see it. Takes about a minute. All right, let's delve into it again, Danny. We did it a couple of hours ago.
12: All right.
5: Yesterday morning, 6:45, so almost 26 hours ago. A couple of dudes are driving erratically to the point where the dude driving is on Knoxville by Timberlane, right? Timberlane. That's out north. And his passenger is so nervous about his friend's driving, he gets out of the car while it's moving. Tumbles around. So the other dude leaves. Police are called. EMTs are called. Fire department's called. They come save that guy. He's fine. He's going to be fine. He has some non-life-threatening injuries. But for a guy who jumped out of a moving car, doing pretty good.
12: Yeah.
5: Then his buddy, who had just gotten out of prison a week ago, started driving around, was out on Route 91 going the wrong way against traffic and scaring everybody. Yeah. And it was getting to be school time now. It's in the 7 o'clock hour. The county deputies decide to pull off of their chase of him in the interest of safety. Then that dude goes down Radnor Road, hits the roundabout there, and goes down to the dead end, which dead ends into the Rock Island Trail, and crashes into the trail.
12: Yeah.
5: They arrested him. They got him. He's going to have a hard time talking to his parole officer today. And I'm glad no one got hurt. Not the least of which is the guy that fell out of the car, or jumped out of the car. 6:45 in the morning, you're driving like that. I'm guessing you are some, this is a guess, this is allegedly. I'm not saying the man's name, so it doesn't, but I'm guessing there was some activities involved that lead you to that earlier in the day.
12: And I think, I don't know, he went down the dead end. It looks like he's across the Rock Island Trail and ran over a sign that he's sitting on. Car's pretty beat up. That says no motor vehicles.
5: That is ironically delicious. So that's the big story.
12: Yeah.
5: And then you got that big story followed by the UN. Today, President Trump will give about a 2-hour speech.
12: Oh.
5: By the way, sidebar.
12: Yeah.
5: Regardless of what you think about policy, about his ability to give a speech, because he wanders, all over the place. I want you to try that. Stand up for 2 hours at 80 years old and talk.
12: Yeah.
5: Notwithstanding of how it goes or how coherent it might be or what he might say. Just the act of doing that is kind of impressive to me.
12: I would fall asleep during my speech, let alone listening to someone else talk for more than 10 minutes.
5: In about 10 minutes, Dan would just go, you know what, I'm done.
12: Yeah, that's it. We're out of here.
5: The other leaders that will speak this week, Zelensky will speak.
12: By the
5: Netanyahu.
12: Way, the war between Ukraine and Russia over the weekend, Ukraine, over 1,000 drones attacked Russia. Russia came back with big bombs. By the way, we hit another oil refinery, or Ukraine did, and President Trump's like, hey, no, I told you no.
5: No, don't do that.
12: No refineries. Yeah, they hit another one, and they now have unleashed a new ballistic missile on Russia. Largest attack since the start of the war. Zelensky hailed the strength of Kyiv's long-range capabilities now, and they called the the Pelican, alongside with another long-range Flamingo and a massive wave of drones. I think that was all part of that attack. But they're now starting to use ballistic missiles, which has been designed and built in Ukraine by a defense startup group.
5: Wow. That whole world of Ukraine and industry and all these people building those things is fascinating. 815 WMBD. Danny, in the interest of accurate science information.
12: Yeah.
5: That's the title of an email I got from our friend Eric.
12: Yeah.
5: The excitement over the autumn equinox will have to wait. It's 7 p.m., not 7 a.m.
12: Oh.
5: Then he signed it, your other science expert when Renee isn't available. That's great. 815 WMBD. The other things going on in the world that have some, a lot of people really scratching their heads and kind of holding their breath is the line in the sand that President Trump drew with the networks, some networks. And now the big five, Fox and CBS, NBC, blah, blah, blah, they have all bailed out of the press pool, which means no one is providing video and audio coverage of the president speaking to anybody. A great example of it, a small one. He got off of Air Force One, the the helicopter? Is that Marine One?
12: Yeah.
5: Marine One. He got that off of that on the new helipad, went to speak. Nobody could hear anything because he wasn't mic'd up like the way he normally would be.
12: Right.
5: And that's going to be an issue for him. He likes the coverage. Mm-hmm. And my guess is he'll. And there's a lawsuit that has a lot of precedent to win that on the network's behalf. This has been tried before over the years, and it's never worked. So, 816 WMBD.
12: Yeah, you can't pick and choose.
5: No, you can't.
12: With the press.
5: Caleb Williams looks like his injury to his hamstring was way less than everybody feared. It's still an injury. They're not ruling out that he'll play on Monday.
12: I know.
5: I would have. Who are they playing?
12: They're playing Philadelphia.
5: Are they good? Oh, yeah, they're good.
12: Yeah.
5: Yeah, you might need him. That other quarterback looked pretty good, though.
12: Yeah, he wasn't bad.
5: They almost pulled that off again the other day.
12: I know.
5: That was pretty amazing.
12: Well, you don't want to start 1-2, but, you know.
5: Well, they started 0-2 last year.
12: Yeah, that's true.
5: So we'll see what happens.
12: Yeah.
5: And then other stuff in the
12: by the way, in college sports.
5: Yes, please.
12: The There's a couple of big things. Michigan bounced back. Remember you said, oh, they're not that good?
5: Yeah.
12: But they didn't play a very good team. Texas is the new number one.
5: Really?
12: Yeah, and that's with another Manning.
5: Oh, I knew that in the back of my head somewhere.
12: Yep.
5: That family.
12: Arch Manning. Yeah.
5: That family.
12: I know.
5: Dad and all the boys. Now, is Arch the younger brother of Peyton and Eli?
12: No.
5: Or the grandson of Archie. I think he's the grandson of Archie. He belongs to one of the other guys.
12: Yeah.
5: Yeah, that's crazy. Yeah. What a cool story in sports.
12: Yeah.
5: 818 on WMBD. And real quick, go to our website, read about it. Illinois is ranked 7th in highest binge drinking states in the United States. Mm-hmm. Binge drinking is 4 or more drinks in one sitting for a woman, 5 or more for a fella. So you judge yourself and see if you're part of that 20% that says that they binge drink.
12: Yeah.
5: All right. Here what we're going to do. Ken Zerske, I'm giving you a little heads up here. We're coming your way. Here we go.
13: Yeah, and there's a delay on Route 26. We mentioned that resurfacing work started yesterday. Yesterday morning was up on the north end in Spring Bay, but today it's on the south end, which is down by Route 116. It's a long stretch of work there, and it's about a mile off of Route 116 where it's heavy in both directions. Much better westbound 474 approaching Route 6, and that northbound Route 29 North Pekin back up approaching Route 98 with the road work. Keep everyone connected online with fast, reliable performance from i3 Broadband's 100% fiber to the home network. 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
12: 64 today, slight chance of rain, mainly in the early hours, but mostly cloudy. Tomorrow, 68, mostly cloudy, and Thursday, 70, mostly cloudy. Right now, 58.
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15: 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Investors will be waiting to see how higher mortgage rates are impacting KB Home, and also from AutoZone if car owners are delaying repairs or if they're delaying purchase of a new car and fixing up their existing one. Cooling crude oil prices helped to lift stocks yesterday. Kevin Mann, president and CEO of Henyon & Walsh, says investors are also looking at a future that will be less dependent on the Strait of Hormuz.
16: Do I think the Strait of Hormuz becomes worthless? No. Do I think the Strait of Hormuz remains a passageway for a lot of large oil tankers? Yes. But I think there will be other alternatives as well.
15: Also today, Richmond Fed President Thomas Barkin speaks on the economy. He'll also answer questions. That's your Fox Business Report. I'm Jean Casola. Invested in you.
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5: It's Greg and Dan Show, WMBD. There is an organization called Prairie Land Adaptive, and they've got an event coming up at Bradley this weekend. Cody Burley's here. Hi, Cody. How are you?
0: Okay, doing well this morning.
5: What is Prairieland Adaptive? Let's get right at it.
0: Yeah, Prairieland Adaptive. We've been around for the last couple of years. We are an organization that's bringing adaptive sports, recreation, and fitness to youth and adults with physical disability and visual impairments here in the area.
5: You are a physical therapist by trade?
0: Yes, sir.
5: That's what you do? Yep. And so is this born out of what? What did you see that you said, like, you know what, I want to help some people do some things?
0: I've been in the adaptive sports and rec world for about 10 years now, just in different areas that I've lived through volunteer work. And I came to the Peoria area about 4 years ago.
5: Where'd you come from?
0: Quad Cities.
5: Nice.
0: Then Charlotte, North Carolina. Yeah. I've been a little bit everywhere. And you hear a need, and you hear it consistently. And between my job and just the volunteer work that I had done, it was just natural fit to bring it to this area.
5: So what's going to happen on Saturday? You have an actual event happening Saturday.
0: Yes, this is our big annual showcase. We are bringing in 12 different adaptive sports. We have a community resource fair of about 20 different businesses that support the disability community. And for 4 hours from 11 to 3, it's open access, free admission. Come check it out. Come try new things. Get connected.
5: Let's talk about some new things to try out. What kind of sports are we talking about?
0: We'll have 12 different things going on. Let's go through all of them real quick. We got wheelchair basketball, sled hockey.
5: Can I? Years ago, this is always weird. Radio guys get pulled into things.
0: Yeah.
5: I did a wheelchair basketball game against a real wheelchair team, which they're great, and you feel stupid because you can't do it. And I also played tennis against a guy in a wheelchair, me, full-bodied, full-abled, and I was probably 27 years old. I was in pretty good shape at those days. Yeah. Killed me.
0: That's a lot of work, isn't
5: Absolutely
0: it?
5: Killed me. I was on my feet, and he beat me in his wheelchair because he was so gifted at it.
1: Yeah.
5: It's amazing. Okay, so I'm sorry.
0: No, you're good.
5: Yeah, keep going.
0: So sled hockey, wheelchair basketball, we'll have adaptive pickleball, wheelchair, and para-standing tennis. Amputee soccer, wheelchair lacrosse. We're having a guy from St. Charles with Project Mobility come bring a whole bunch of adaptive cycles that you can get fitted to. Rock climbing, adaptive yoga,
5: rock climbing,
0: ski equipment, kayaking, and we'll have adaptive fitness upstairs.
5: Okay, so the world that you deal with, you obviously as a physical therapist deal with lots of people with lots of different situations that are not all completely disabled. I don't want to use the word disabled or incapable of doing a sport the way we normally think of it, but many are. And what ages are we talking about? Do you start with kids all the way to older people?
0: Yeah, so we have two organizations in the area that have a sled hockey team and a youth wheelchair basketball team. So we're looking to just expand the gap and then support those opportunities.
5: What's sled hockey?
0: Sled hockey, you're on the ice rink, but you're in this metal sled.
5: Oh, and it's hockey on ice.
12: What's great about that is you may be somewhat disabled where you can't participate in this way, but you can fall in love with it and really have to work out. You got to be in shape, right, to do all those things?
0: Yeah, 100%. And I specialize in neuro rehab, so I'm working with people with stroke, spinal cord injury, Parkinson's, MS, what have you. And I worked in peds neuro for a while and see the adults with pediatric conditions now. And the biggest thing is when people get done with their rehab, they go home and they feel isolated. They don't know how to get back connected with the community. So this is a way to get back in. It's not just about the sport. It's about building that community and helping people find that health and wellness. And
12: giving them a goal.
0: Yeah, exactly.
5: Well, and we're all at some level a little competitive. It's fun to score a goal or hit a good shot over a pickleball net or whatever it might be. We all feel good about that. Even when we were kids, we felt good about it.
0: It's a lot of fun when you get these people that have never played a certain sport and they get into it for the first time at 30 or 40 years old, and then they just go out there and rock
5: That's cool.
12: And do you find that there's more and more people, you're getting enough people where, you get rivalries or someone you know, it's competitive?
0: In this area, we're still new, so we haven't developed that competitive team yet. But if you go to Chicago or St. Louis or even up to the Quad Cities now, that has a pretty strong wheelchair lacrosse team.
12: Yeah,
0: you get into some real competitive. So the neat thing about this is, you know, you can start at just a general recreation level and just go out there and have a good time. Or as we get going and develop, we'll have more competitive programming for the folks that want to do
12: that. Well, you're here to get the word out. But if people are hearing this and they want to get a hold of you, want to get into all this, what do they do?
0: Yeah, right now our primary means of communication is through our website, prairielandadaptive.org. We also have Instagram and Facebook. I'm running that right now, and I'm not a social media guru, so it's probably not as optimal as some other organizations. But and then it's word of mouth. We have a newsletter that people can get signed
5: up
0: for.
5: Dude. I'm really proud of this. This is neat. Yeah. Real quick, we got 1 minute, but tell me about lacrosse. Adaptive lacrosse. Are you on grass?
0: You are on a gym court.
5: On a gym court.
0: Yep.
5: I'm guessing here that can get a little rough.
0: It can, yeah. See, and I don't know.
5: When you start talking about the rivalries,
0: we're
5: playing against Quad Cities. Here we go.
0: Yep. Yeah, armor, like, right. Quad rugby, what used to be called murder ball. It's the same thing. You are just colliding, and people with upper level spinal cord injuries are flipping over their chairs, and you're like, oh my word.
5: No, what are we doing?
0: Yeah, it's amazing.
5: The event is Saturday. It's at Markin, right?
0: At Markin Rec Center. Yep.
5: 11 to 3. Open, just come.
0: Open, yep. You'll register on site, sign some waivers, and then have free for all. We'll have some guest speakers and stuff up there.
5: You should do this. Prairieland Adaptive. Cody, it's really great to meet you.
0: I'm glad you
5: came. Keep us posted with all this stuff. And if we can ever help, we'd love to.
0: Yeah. And it's also open to anybody that just wants to come check it out.
5: No, just
0: come
5: out.
0: Learn and get connected.
5: Good deal. Good to see you, man.
0: Thank you, guys.
5: It is 829, 830. That's called on WMBD. Coming up in the next hour, or next half hour, Danny, I'm going to read you three names.
12: Ready? All right.
5: Raina is coming in. Raina. Mm-hmm. These are three young ladies. Morgan. And Lavender. Yeah, I said it. There are these three ladies. They're all trying to help Morgan get a kidney. Their name of their program is An Organ for Morgan. They have great sense of humor about this whole thing. And they're lovely, and they've got some events coming up that we also want to tell you about in just a couple of minutes. Right now, though, it is time for news. 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
1: News. I'm Gianna Gelosi. President Trump set to address the UN General Assembly in New York before meeting with world leaders from the UK, Japan, Venezuela. He's also going to meet with President Zelensky of Ukraine after calling the war with Russia ridiculous and never ending. Secretary of State Marco Rubio on Fox.
2: The president has always wanted to end this war and is prepared to do anything he can to bring it to an end. It's been difficult.
1: Now, the president will also meet today with leaders of Gulf countries. Iran's president is at the UN, set to speak tomorrow.
3: Iran targeted two oil tankers in the Strait of Hormuz on Monday as the IRGC ramps up attacks in this critical international shipping route. The Iranian economy is continuing to suffer due to the ongoing naval blockade. Inflation remains high, as does the Iranian currency at a very weak state.
1: It's Fox's Trey Yingst. 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
4: WMBD Radio Local News, I'm Julia Bradley. No foul play is suspected in the death of a Woodford County jail detainee from last week. Peoria County Coroner Jamie Harwood announced autopsy results on 45-year-old Jason Rockhold yesterday, who died early last Thursday morning. Rockhold was a former softball coach accused of sexually harassing one of his former players and faced various counts of sexual assault in Tazewell and Woodford counties. Harwood says there was no forensic evidence of blunt force trauma nor evidence of self-harm, but further studies are still pending. Rockhold was found unresponsive and not breathing in his jail cell. A measure being considered on tonight's Peoria City Council agenda would allow city employees to get paid if they volunteer to serve as an election judge. If passed, the measure would apply to all full-time city employees who are appointed to serve as election judges for any primary, general, consolidated, or special election. The policy would only apply on election day service. Time to certify or train as an election judge would not be covered. A former Republican strategist is hoping dissatisfaction with the two-party system will help him in the Illinois governor's race. Colin Corbett is running as an independent in this year's race against incumbent Democrat J.B. Pritzker and Republican challenger Darren Bailey. Corbett tells Capital News Illinois that while he knows his campaign is a long shot, it's about attempting to show an appetite for centrist candidates. Corbett says he leans with Democrats in supporting marriage equality, abortion rights, and more gun control measures, but calls himself fiscally conservative. Corbett says he'd be happy if he receives 15% of the vote. More news in 30 minutes or as it breaks, and always at WMBDRadio.com.
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7: The 25 News First Alert forecast features more gloomy skies for a majority of our Tuesday as we welcome in the fall season. While we won't reach equinox until 7.05 p.m., the first day of the fall season will feature cooler than average temperatures. Expect temperatures in the upper 50s to the lower 60s out the door, with daytime highs reaching the mid-60s this afternoon. Overall, expect cloudy skies for a majority of the day with just one or two stray sprinkles possible, but most will remain dry with a bit of clearing for the afternoon. I'm 25 News First Alert meteorologist Valent Salivari for WMBD Radio.
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13: Route 26 is on the brakes, about a mile from Route 116 north. And, of course, the resurfacing work stretches all the way up to Spring Bay, but they're on the south end of that work zone today. So about a mile back up both directions, Route 26 off of Route 116. Much better on westbound 474. Looks good now approaching Route 6 in the work zone. And northbound Route 29 just tight at Route 98. That's been busy with road work in North Pekin. 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

0: Greg and Dan show on WMBD. Greg Batten, Dan DiOrio. Lanny Kravitz, I just read this morning, will be the second ever non-Ken Ken doll in the Barbie collection.
1: Wow.
0: There's three young ladies in this room that just went, oh, really? It's already sold out, and the scammers are already charging a fortune for them out there. So I actually had the thought, my wife likes him, too. I thought, oh, that's a good Christmas gift. They give you a little Lenny Kravitz doll. That's fun. A few weeks ago, we met Morgan. Hi, Morgan. Good morning.
2: Hi, good morning.
0: Tell your story real quick.
2: I'm 27 years old. I was born with kidney disease, and right now I am on the quest for a kidney, looking for live donors, donations, and things like that to help support me post-transplant.
0: And the question that a lot of people have is, why were you able to make it this far without a new kidney?
2: So that's a great question. What my doctors have basically explained is because I've declined over such a long period of time so slowly, my body has basically been able to compensate, adapt to it. Now, if it was any of you guys stepping into my body right now, oh, man, it'd be over for you. So much. It'd be over.
0: Sure.
2: So I am lucky enough to have something called dissociation. So I kind of just dissociate from the pain, kind of just work through it. I'm used to it. So
0: it's been your life.
2: It's been my life.
0: It's been your life. And hysterically, to me, hysterically, this campaign is get an organ for Morgan.
2: Yeah. Morgan needs an organ. Yep.
0: I'm sorry. Morgan needs an organ.
2: Yeah.
0: Morgan needs an organ with your friend. And here's Raina. She was in here before a few weeks ago. Good to see you, Raina. Eunice Reed.
3: Great to see you, too.
0: Why are you involved with this campaign?
3: Because Morgan's my best friend.
0: She's your best friend. Why wouldn't you help?
3: Yeah, obviously.
0: Why wouldn't
3: you? It's actually all very selfish. I want her to live a really long, happy life so we can hang out the whole time.
0: We want you to, so you can keep coming back, even after you get the organ, right?
3: I love that.
0: And then it'll be Morgan's got the organ, and it'll just come in and we'll talk.
2: Yeah, Morgan doesn't need an organ.
0: And then over here is Lavender Kreitz. We have not met you before, Lavender. Good morning to you.
4: I'm new on the scene.
0: What's your role in all of this?
4: Well, I'm Morgan's caregiver and older sister. I'm fortunate enough to have been able to take care of her in her later years and during this process, and been happy to bring together all the friends and family and go, okay, let's do it.
0: Let's go. What do you count as the group? How many people in your tight group that's doing all of this?
4: I would say in the tight group, we've got about 10 to 12 people who've been really clutch through the whole thing, but overall we've had probably 30 or 40 like all together people who have
0: jumped in, donated,
4: gone and got donations, made jars to put on countertops at local businesses. You know, it's been everything.
0: What's interesting to me about what you guys are doing is your approach has been, like you say, widespread, but it's also multi-event. You have done many events.
4: Yes.
0: And you've already done a number of them, right?
2: Mm-hmm. Yeah.
0: Give me some ideas on what you did.
2: So we had the Acoustic Kidney Jam. That was just a fun little acoustic session.
0: By the way, Acoustic Kidney.
2: Acoustic Kidney.
0: No. Acoustic Kidney is a great band name.
5: Yes, it is.
2: Oh, man, that's a good band name.
0: Thanks, Raina.
2: We have a golf event. We had another festival at Oz's. And then there was another...
3: Paint and Pint.
2: I'm sorry. I've had so many. I'm trying to keep them all.
0: So, Raina, what's the next one up? What do you got? You sent me this flyer. It's Morgan's Kidney Harvest Festival.
3: Yeah, that's our final event.
0: That is a creepily cool name.
4: Hey, Spookadelic is the vibe for this one. Yeah.
3: Morgan's an artist, art from the morgue, Morgan's Kidney Harvest Festival. It's all appropriate. October 3rd, that's our last event. We have one more pop-up event before that. That's September 27th, this Sunday,
0: at
3: Poor Bros Trivia from 2 to 5 p.m.
0: Poor Bros 2 to 5, just come by and take part.
3: Yeah, October 3rd is going to be, I think, our biggest and best yet. We've got a ton of things.
0: And where is that going to be?
4: Yeah, so that's going to be at Friendly Valley Tavern. It's going to be an awesome event. We've got so many surprises. There's going to be cats there. There's going to be mermaids there. Aerial aerobics, bands all day. Flow
3: vendors.
4: Artists. It's going to be
2: an
4: crazy.
2: Oddity shop.
3: Games.
0: A what?
2: An oddity shop.
0: What does that mean?
2: So I'm going to have a little set. area with my art that I sell, and then also some little antiquities and oddities.
0: Just things that are odd.
2: Yeah. Odd things.
0: Can what if somebody has an oddity that they would like to give you to sell to raise money?
2: You can definitely.
0: Because I have a house full of oddities.
2: I love that.
0: Yeah.
2: Me too.
4: we're always in the oddities market. You know, that's who we are over here.
0: Morgan DeGroote is a young lady. How old are you? 27?
2: 27, almost 28.
0: Looking for a kidney and all the associated costs that go along with that. How are you on the look right now, on the hunt? Yeah. Where is that?
2: So I've been told that I have four people who are being processed to be donors, living donors. I'm not sure who they are, what process they're in. It's all anonymous, so that I'm not, you know, getting my hopes up. Also HIPAA, things like that.
4: Truly amazing, though, that people have stepped in such a huge way.
2: It's amazing. I'm honestly gobsmacked every day praying for the person who is donating to me, just trying to send them lots of love. But other than that,
0: So are you waiting to hear that somebody has been cleared?
2: So basically right now, I've been inactive on the list. What that means is I got onto it preemptively because they knew I would need it. Right now, I am still inactive, but they are still looking for people. And I can basically go active the second that I have somebody secured and ready to go. And I can also go active if they decide to go with like a deceased donor or something like that. So it's all just kind of timing wise, when I feel comfortable money wise, when I feel comfortable, you know, physically, all those things. There's a lot of different aspects
1: that go
2: into it.
1: What's the timeline with the four possible donors?
2: So right now I think I'm looking at going active sometime in October.
0: Okay.
2: So that could mean that it could go pretty fast. I could get a call within a week. I could get a call a month later. But the processing of the four people will probably go a little bit faster once I go active.
0: Lavender, as the big sister,
4: do you
0: recall when she was, were you born with this?
2: I was, yeah.
4: She was.
0: Do you recall the journey with your family?
4: I do, very much so. I was five when she was born, but I remember being extremely excited to be a big sister.
0: Sure.
4: And right away, everybody knew, even before Morgan was born, something was off, something was wrong. And when she was born, it was kind of like go time. And so coming up through her life, I tried to be by her side. And then now when we were here and we were in the hospital, we were talking to doctors and they said, I think it's go time. And I said, all right, it's go time. Let's go. And we'll do it again. And here we are. And it's just gratifying to be able to do that for her.
0: Good for you guys. Good for you guys.
4: Take care of her in that way.
0: And Raina, I know you and Morgan kind of think of each other as sisters as well. I heard that from a grandma.
3: Danny, Raina, hi, Grandma.
0: Raina's grandma. What's her first name again?
3: Marie.
0: Marie?
3: Hi, yeah. Grandma.
0: Grandma Marie, Grandma Marie is a big Greg and Dan Show listener.
1: Oh, okay.
0: And she sent me a nice note and said it was nice of us to be so kind to her granddaughter, and she thought of Morgan as her other granddaughter. So
3: my grandma
0: nice.
3: Likes adopting grandchildren.
0: That's
3: she
0: nice.
3: Does.
4: Yeah. Yeah, first thing
3: she'll
4: she
3: have you if you want. Yeah.
0: Okay. Everybody's in. We'll see you at Thanksgiving.
3: There's
0: an event that is happening again at Friendly Valley is happening what day again?
4: October 3rd, and that's going to be from noon
0: to nine.
4: It ends at 7 technically with our big final act, which is Boomstick is going to be performing.
3: They start at 7.
4: Yeah, the band. They start at 7, and we'll be doing our big grand prize drawing for a piece of Morgan's art. You get a golden ticket. Every event people have been to, they got a golden ticket, and this is finally the time where we're going to draw, and the grand winner gets a piece made by Art from the Morgue or Morgan.
0: Make sure that we say a piece of Morgan's art.
4: Yes.
0: And because if you don't put art, it sounds super creepy.
3: A piece of Morgan. Like,
0: are you going to get a piece of that old
2: You don't get
0: something?
2: A piece of me. I get a piece of you.
3: One thing very clear.
4: Hey, and highest donor gets to name the new kidney. That's the deal.
2: Yep.
4: I don't know if we've said that like
2: and
4: on the
2: right
4: air,
2: now we
4: but
2: do
4: that
2: have
4: is
2: a top person, and so if anyone wants to beat that, the price to beat is $2,000 to name my kidney. I know it's a lot, but
0: Dan and I have been doing this for 21 plus years.
2: You can name it Greg and Dan.
3: Yeah.
0: Yes, we have never ever. Oh, that's fun. The new one could be Greg and the old one's Dan, or the other way around. Whatever. We've never had a fundraising thing like you guys have done.
1: Mm-hmm. Yeah.
0: My hats off to you because they typically are predictably the same.
5: Yeah.
0: Well, I mean, they're all good intended, but they don't have your spirit and your
1: humor.
0: Well, in the
1: situation you're in, you have great humor.
2: I appreciate that. That's the most important key, I think, is keeping a good spirit about you.
4: Everybody in this group is artists, so it was all like, how do we harness our different talents with music, like Raina and so many of the other friends have? How do we harness Morgan's artwork? How do we bring it all together?
0: Mm-hmm. Where do we go on social media to find out more about this today?
3: Morgan Needs an Organ, The Quest for a Kidney on Facebook.
0: On Facebook. It's good to see all three of you. Don't forget Poor Brothers on Sunday.
3: Yep, the 27th from 2 to 5.
0: 2 to 5. Yes. We'll see all three of you. Good luck. Keep us posted. Let us know what's
4: going
0: on.
4: Thank you so much.
2: Thank you guys for the opportunity.
1: I want to know what the organ's name is.
2: Okay. I will announce it for sure.
3: Yeah, it could be Dan if you want.
0: All you need, Dan, is $2,001
2: right now. Going once, going twice.
0: 850 on WMBD. You are welcome. Pearl Technology is doing an event. It's their technology showcase cyber event as well, happening on Monday at the Peoria Riverfront Museum. They go noon to 5. It's free. It's open to the public. They would like you to register. Yeah, go to pearltechnology.com. Here's what it is. For all you kind of AV geeks out there in the world, you like to see all the latest things before they're really on the market. There will be vendors there with all of that. You can walk around and talk to those folks and test out what they're doing. Then they have these breakout sessions with cybersecurity people, including the FBI. It's very interesting. Now, the FBI is not going to be able to tell you what they're working on at the moment.
1: No.
0: But they can tell you what's happening, generally speaking.
1: But it's high level.
0: It is very high level.
1: Yeah.
0: A little daunting. I mean, there's a lot of stuff happening underneath us that we don't know about out in that world. They would love you to come. Again, it's Monday. Dan and I'll be there 1 to 3 at the Peoria Riverfront Museum. PearlTechnology.com for more info.
6: Route 26 is slowing down both directions about a mile off of Route 116. Now, this is the new resurfacing work started yesterday. It goes all the way up to Spring Bay, but they're on the south end of that work zone, at least to start today. And it's not too bad now. Northbound Route 29, it's been a consistent backup this week as you approach Route 98. That's with road work there. Also westbound 98, not too bad approaching Route 29 in North Peak. And cold and flu season's coming. 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
1: Slight chance of showers, 20%. Yeah, early part of the day. Otherwise, mostly cloudy, 64. Tomorrow and Thursday, 68 and 70. Mostly cloudy, no chance of rain. Right now, it is 58.
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0: Greg and Dan show on WMBD. Greg Vatt and Dan DiOrio, 856. I'm going to be gone the rest of the week. Mark Algini will be here. I'm going up to Minnesota. Going to go up there. A must stop is my sister Mary and her husband Mick's house. We'll stop over there if anybody wants to come by. We'll go to the Mall of America. But we're ostensibly there. The primary reason is we're going to a wedding of my daughter Ginger's best friend Cassie, or one of her best friends, who is former college roommate at Bradley. She's getting married to a young man, and they asked me to officiate. So I'm going to be the officiant, Dan. They sent me a book. You know this little book that I keep my notes in over here?
1: Yeah.
0: I have one at home that has yet to be written in because I'm saving it for this weekend. It's black, and it's smooth. It's like velvety. Has the best pen ever, and it says the word officiant on it.
1: Oh.
0: I plan on using that to my advantage after I get back.
1: So, how official is your officiant?
0: Pretty official.
1: Yeah.
0: I got my ability to do that online.
1: Yeah.
0: A number of years ago. I've married four other couples so far.
1: Are they still married?
0: Everybody is still married.
1: Well, that's good.
0: As far as I know, nobody has bothered to challenge their legality either.
1: Okay, yeah.
0: But they all still love each other that I know. Our friend Caleb, our colleague Caleb yeah. Kelch, I married him a few years ago. So, yeah, I'm looking forward to it. It makes me feel good when people ask me to do that.
1: Yeah.
0: I've only done a handful, but yeah. It's kind of cool. All right, it's 8:58 on WMBD. On the show tomorrow, Dan and Mark will talk to DeLoss Yonke, the Big L.
1: The Big L.
0: There's a lot going on with ag right now.
1: Oh.
0: They always have something happening. Yeah. I don't know how that life seems from the outside to be stress-free. Oh, you live on a farm and you're raising your cattle or you're growing your corn. They have so many challenges all the time.
1: Mm-hmm.
0: There's a whole new set right now, not the least of which is the very underappreciated number of car accidents that happened this time of year.
1: 275 last year.
0: In Illinois.
1: Cars and
0: combines and stuff.
1: Yeah.
0: Because the guys need to get
1: that
0: out on the road.
1: It seems high.
0: It seems impossibly high. I don't know, unless you just don't know what you're doing because you didn't grow up around here at this time of year from now until.
1: You better be careful coming over that hill.
0: Absolutely. You better be careful. It scares me.
1: And then we'll ask them about tariffs. Some farmers aren't happy with the current administration. With letting in cheap Argentinian beef.
0: The beef is an issue, yeah. It really is. You're also going to talk to some folks. There's a big book fest happening at the Civic Center.
1: Yeah.
0: Thousands of people with thousands of books are all going to descend on the

0: You coach the Little League, pay the mortgage, and still hold the door open. You've earned Straight Talk.
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3: He's about to speak to the world. I'm Dave Anthony, Fox News. That's when President Trump arrived at the United Nations a short time ago.
4: President Trump's address here at the United Nations General Assembly has the potential to be one of the most consequential speeches of Donald Trump's presidency.
3: Fox's Lucas Tomlinson at the UN in New York. That speech will start in about a few minutes.
4: The United States faces multiple adversaries from Russia, China, North Korea, and Iran, a conflict that has now stretched nearly 7 months, and ending it has proved elusive for the Trump administration.
3: Now, Iran's president is also at the UN and will speak tomorrow as they keep attacking ships in the Strait of Hormuz.
5: But there's another front in this conflict that is rapidly expanding, and that's the Bab al-Mandab Strait, this entrance to the Red Sea. And Houthi forces in Yemen that are directly backed by the Iranian regime are copying the playbook from Tehran. They are trying to threaten this international shipping lane, and they have moved their forces onto an island in the strait. They are making significant territorial gains against Yemeni government forces and even threatening neighboring Saudi Arabia.
3: That's Fox's Trey Yingston, Tel Aviv. Now, after his speech, President Trump will meet with other world leaders at the UN, Britain's and Japan's, and Ukraine's President Volodymyr Zelensky. After another night of deadly fighting with Russia, Secretary of State Marco Rubio tells Fox,
6: "The Russians are suffering, you know, thousands of dead soldiers every week. And of course, Ukraine is facing, you know, an onslaught as well. So it really is very harmful for both sides. And we want to do everything we can to bring it to an end. It's been difficult."
3: The leader of the United Nations, Antonio Guterres, just spoke first, opening the General Assembly, telling world leaders superpowers must realize
7: that their power isn't so super, that their power has limits. And the events of recent years have made that unmistakably clear.
3: America's listening to Fox News.
8: 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Washington has a new tool to help with economic development. The City Council unanimously approved the creation of a new business development district last night. It would impose a 0.25% sales tax to be used for things like addressing vacant properties, infrastructure improvements, and recruiting new business. But Ward 3 Alderman Bobby Martin wants to see other moves made as part of approving this district.
9: But I'm voting yes under the idea that we either are, one, going to lower the sales tax rate in kind, or take the difference in money that we do make and reduce the property tax levy.
8: The new business development district will go into effect on January 1st. 163 historic local landmarks are all under one roof this week in Peoria. The Central Illinois Landmarks Foundation is celebrating 50 years of preserving our area's history with a free photo exhibit at the Peoria Public Library on Monroe Street. Board member Blair Gamble tells 25 News that every property on display has to be more than 50 years old, carry historical and architectural significance, and be well known. You can see the display at the library through Friday or catch it at River Station on October 29th. More news in 30 minutes or as it breaks, and always at WMBDRadio.com.
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11: The 25 News First Alert forecast features more gloomy skies for a majority of our Tuesday as we welcome in the fall season. While we won't reach equinox until 7:05 p.m., the first day of the fall season will feature cooler than average temperatures. Expect temperatures in the upper 50s to the lower 60s out the door, with daytime highs reaching the mid-60s this afternoon. Overall, expect cloudy skies for a majority of the day with just one or two stray sprinkles possible, but most will remain dry with a bit of clearing for the afternoon. I'm 25 News First Alert meteorologist Valent Solivari for WMBD Radio.
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7: Donald Trump addressing the UN General Assembly today. We'll have highlights of that. He's expected to talk about a couple of the wars. He's going to tout how good our economy is to the world. And then he's going to talk about AI, and I definitely want to hear what he's going to say to that crowd about that. Speaking of being president, we're going to have a new president in 2028, which seems like a long way away. But according to my favorite pundits, a lot of the people who are going to run, or at least some of them, are going to be announcing here in November and or December. So we're really just weeks away from some people officially running for president. And one of those someones might be Gavin Newsom, the governor of California, and one of the journalists who's been following the most closely over the years is Katie Grimes, editor-in-chief of the California Globe, longtime investigative journalist covering the California State Capitol. Katie Grimes, welcome back to the Armstrong and Getty Show.
8: Hi, Jack. Thank you.
7: How long have you been following Governor? Governor Newsom, were you following him back when he was mayor of San Francisco?
8: Yes, I was.
7: You would definitely
8: been a long haul.
7: Yeah, you would definitely be one of the reporters in the country who probably, you know, knows his story as well as anyone, right?
8: Yeah, it's been kind of nonstop, just because obviously his ambitions were evident very early on. And remember, after mayor of San Francisco, he tried to run for governor against Jerry Brown, and that was kind of quickly kiboshed. So he served as lieutenant governor for 8 years and complaining about he had nothing to do.
7: Wow, I'd completely forgotten he was lieutenant governor. So he spent eight years doing whatever a lieutenant governor does, which is nothing, but hanging around the Capitol, and then another 8 years as governor. So 16 years of doing that. Before we get into a couple of specifics and some things he's doing to set himself up to run, I assume, what do you think, to be as fair as you can, because I know you're not particularly a fan of Gavin Newsom, to be completely fair, what are his strengths in terms of running for president?
8: I have a challenging time with him just because I have covered him so long. Some people say he's quick on his feet. I actually disagree, because I think if you ever listen to something that he says, he's all over the place. What I will say, though, is he's never at a loss for words. Mm. And so regardless of what he's asked and who is doing the asking, he always seems to have an answer, even if it's weird.
7: That seems to work, because Trump does that a lot, too. So as long as you have some sort of answer, you seem to get away with being, quote, quick on your feet. It's if you just stand there and say, well, I don't know, that you're considered not quick on your feet, I guess. But yeah, well, okay. So I was going to try to go positives, but already we're going into the into negatives.
8: Yeah, sorry.
7: He's got such weird body movement hand gestures. I don't know what that is. He's got it's kind of a combination of effeminate and robot-like, the way he moves his body. I don't know if that's going to be a problem running for president or not, but I find it off-putting.
8: I do, too. It is so strange. It's like somebody had to tell him that you need to move in public. You can't just stand there, you know, static. And so he does the weirdest things. I mean, I talk with my hands. I'm sitting here at my desk right now, and I'm making all these hand gestures. But they're not weird, jerky measures like he does, or the weird little fists that he makes, and he rolls them up into a ball like he's doing some odd dance. It's so bizarre.
7: Yeah, I don't know if he's got coaches that are going to try to coach that out of him or what. So any other – well, okay, quick on his feet. Does he have any – what record can he run on, or what is he going to try to claim? And we're going to get to the negatives, and I think that'll be easier.
8: I think obviously he's going to claim longevity in politics. He understands the system. Mm. He's been an executive of a major city. He's been an executive of California. I mean, I think you cannot deny what he has been elected to. And so I think those will be his strong suits. But then as soon as somebody drills down and goes, well, yeah, when you were mayor of San Francisco, things weren't so hot. And oh, by the way, California is quickly devolving into an S-hole state.
7: Yeah. Well, so, it's easy to start leaping to the what would a Republican candidate say about him, but that's not where the real bullets are going to come from. I shouldn't use that term in our current current climate of political violence. That's not where I was going to say arrows. Well, nobody's going to shoot anybody with an arrow. The verbal arrows are going to be coming from other Democrats. I mean, if Kamala runs or Shapiro or whoever's running Rahm Emanuel are going to really come after Gavin Newsom. And what are his weak points?
8: I think the California economy. I mean, you'll notice that he's always out there saying we're the fourth or fifth largest economy in the world, but we also have, you know, a third of the nation's welfare recipients living in California. We have the largest homeless population. We've got, you know, cities really devolving into third world countries. And it's, you know, yes, Jerry Brown started it, but Gavin Newsom, it accelerated under Gavin Newsom. So I think that I really think other candidates are going to say, does the rest of the country want to become California? No, thank you.
7: God, I really don't see how he parries that. If you ran an ad against Gavin Newsom, and I've been saying this for years, all I'd have to do is drive around Sacramento or Los Angeles or pick lots of different places, and where it's just tent after tent after sleeping bag after loose dog after garbage of street people just with your phone out the window and that video and say, this is Gavin Newsom's California. What's up with that? Yeah. I mean, that's all you'd need to say.
8: I agree. And now that we're having the unbelievable explosion of you know, government-funded fraud that's being, you know, uncovered, not just Nick Shirley, but now we've got a lot of people focusing on our state, I think that's going to get hung around his neck also. Because it was all funding through California. Even if it came from the feds, it still was filtered through the state. And that sets Republicans and Democrats and independents on edge, because that's our tax money that is going to these fraudsters.
7: So as all candidates do when they're about to run for the big office, they try to inoculate themselves against some of their negatives before, you know, early in the campaign or before they even get the campaign going. I think that was the point of that piece coming out about the time he had an affair with his best friend's wife. You know, got that out early. Everybody talked about it. And now he can just say, well, that's old news, that sort of thing. He seems to be doing that now with some of his COVID decisions. Tell us about that.
8: Yeah, this was amazing. So when he was standing in the Bitterroot River with Jake Tapper in his street clothes pretending they were fly fishing.
7: I wonder if he was wearing wingtips under the water.
8: Probably. At least Italian loafers.
7: Right.
8: He was talking about how he does have regrets over some of his decisions during the COVID lockdowns. And again, this is another thing. I'm sorry. I documented it very, very well, what life was like in California. You did as well. Life in California during the COVID flu was horrible, and it was entirely because of Gavin Newsom's decision making, whether we were locked down for 3 years, the schools closed, and what it did to our children, you know, on and on and on. The tyranny and the authoritarianism that took place in this state was stunning, you know, from filling skate parks in with sand and arresting paddleboarders who were out for a lonely, you know, surf. I mean, you name it. I mean, people, what happened in California under Gavin Newsom during that period of time shows his authoritarian tendencies, or I'll say proclivities, and did not give a hoot about the misery of the people in the state.
7: Oh my gosh, you reminding me of that. I remember what the videos looked like. That filling skateboard parks in with sand.
8: Yes.
7: Hurts my heart so much. And that's like something out of the Cultural Revolution in China. I mean, that's insane, yeah. Which is more or less what Gavin said a week or so ago about arresting that paddleboarder when you had the cops waiting on the beach to arrest that one guy alone out in the ocean paddleboarding. That's one of the craziest things I've ever seen in my life. And something Gavin tries to pull off, and it seems to work, at least with the friendly media, is where he acts like these things happened to him.
8: Yeah, exactly.
7: Like he wasn't in charge at the time.
8: Yeah, exactly. Like he was being told, you have to do this, which, no, obvious. It became obvious within a couple weeks that these were his decisions, and he has to own it. Yes, the mainstream media, the legacy media is going to give him a pass if he is the nominee. If he's not the nominee, then it'll be interesting to see if anybody drills down on him a little bit.
7: Do you think that fly fishing thing with Jake Tapper worked for him or not?
8: No, I think it was an epic fail.
7: Because?
8: Because I don't care what Gavin Newsom tries to do to pretend he's just one of the regular guys. It doesn't fit. And as I said, you know, he standing in a river fly fishing and then having your hair and makeup people just a few feet away and somebody filming the whole thing. I'm sorry. It's not even a good political ad. It was really stupid. And it's kind of embarrassing, actually. It made too many people cringe.
7: Do you think he's comfortable in his own skin? Because I think about this. I think it was Chris Matthews, MSNBC, back in the day, used to say, the person who wins is almost always the person that's more comfortable than their own skin. And if you look back over elections, it's true time after time after time. The person that seems like that's who they are, George W. Bush, versus the person that's kind of trying to be somebody different all the time, Al Gore. And there's example after example. The person that's more genuine seems to win because you feel it. And I feel like Gavin Newsom comes off as inauthentic. I feel like Barack Obama or Bill Clinton, they could do things and it seemed real. I'm picking Democrats just so it's not a partisan thing. Trump, for all of his weirdness, is comfortable being him. There's no doubt about it.
8: Correct. And I was actually going to use Bill Clinton as a great example because whether he was campaigning or in office, he always seemed very comfortable in his own skin. And that is something lacking in Gavin Newsom. And again, going back to his days as mayor, it seems like every decision he made was how's this going to make me look? How's this going to play out for my future political ambitions? And he's still doing that today.
7: I guess maybe we skipped over the biggest topic. Do you think he's going to run or not?
8: I do. I think, yeah, absolutely he's going to run. And I think that pretending he'll step aside for Kamala Harris is, you know, just to look good in front of the media, like he's some sort of contrite politician, which we know he's not. I don't think she'll run. I think he will.
7: Okay, I want to ask you a few things about that, and also Gavin Newsom jumping into the AI battle on Friday the way he did. If you can stick around, we'll talk to you more next segment. Thanks, Katie. 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
7: You have no idea how amazing the Chinese are at building quality, inexpensive electric cars. It is stunning. We're going to get to that a little bit later. They crank out one every 78 seconds in one of their plants with no humans there. That's troubling. So stick around for that. We've been talking with Katie Grimes. We have a few more minutes with her. She's the editor-in-chief of the California Globe and maybe the reporter that knows Gavin Newsom, soon-to-be presidential candidate, best in the whole country. You do think he's going to run despite what he said the other day about if Kamala runs, I won't run? What was that all about then?
8: Yes, I do think he's going to run. And I think that was all about him trying to look like he's not trying to mow down the woman of color who's already run for president twice, you know, because he's the white guy from a wealthy, you know, wealthy California. And I think that's two strikes against him, or at least his consultants think so.
7: For the Democratic primary specifically.
8: Yes.
7: Yeah.
8: Yeah, exactly.
7: And you don't think Kamala's going to run?
8: I really don't. She's run twice. She's not done well either time. I also think there's a lot of people in Democrat politics who really don't want to fund her again, billion and a half to lose again. So I think they're looking around for someone else.
7: Are the money people into Gavin in California?
8: Not that I'm aware of. But again, remember, whoever looks like they're going to be the nominee will still get the money, whether they like him or not.
7: What do you think? So this has happened several times in my lifetime, particularly with governors who get all this splashy praise for how successful they were in the state. And then on the national stage, they're just not ready for that, you know, triple A ball or pro ball or whatever, the way you thought. What are we going to find out about Gavin when he's on the national stage, do you think?
8: I think you touched on it last segment when he's not comfortable in his own skin. Mm. And I think the only governors that graduate to that national stage and do well are the people who are what you see is what you get. For the most part, that they are comfortable in their skin. They're comfortable on that national, which really means in the U.S., it means international as well, on that level of a stage. And we've watched it over the years. I remember when Bill Clinton was running and I went, who is this guy?
7: Right.
8: From where? And then you see him and he's out there and he's talking to people and he's just as easygoing as can be. That's what garners national attention.
7: So we only have a minute left. What did Gavin do Friday around AI so he could be part of that big story?
8: Gavin Newsom thinks that he's going to control the regulatory or regulations behind AI from California, which is absolutely laughable. His big news that he's going to take action on AI before leaving office is just laughable. As if he can control what China does or even what the United States does as a country. And now President Trump is talking about creating an AI czar or position, mm-hmm. To manage it. I think Gavin Newsom just like he got out over his skis on that one.
7: Well, he wanted to have his name attached to some sort of possible solution on what at least last week was the biggest story. Katie Grimes, the editor-in-chief of the California Globe. A lot of people are going to be talking to you when Gavin finally announces because you know as much about him as anybody. Thanks for your time, Katie. Really appreciate it. You are going to be scared when you hear about Chinese electric cars.
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25: Fox News, I'm CJ Papa. President Trump addressing the UN General Assembly on the east side of Manhattan. Fox's Lucas Tomlinson is there.
26: Expect President Trump to talk about this and the threats around the world, including what he's done in Venezuela and those elite American commandos snatching Nicolas Maduro and his wife from their bed. They're now being held nearby in Brooklyn. The president wants to make the world a safer place.
25: Secretary of State Marco Rubio on Fox and Friends earlier hammering the leaders of the Islamic Republic.
27: The central issue here is Iran is run by lunatic clerics, okay, by lunatic clerics that have a radical view of their religion, you know, very radical view and an apocalyptic view of their religion. These people can never have nuclear weapons.
25: Ukraine's President Vladimir Zelensky visiting the 9/11 Memorial Museum earlier in Lower Manhattan for a flower laying ceremony. 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
28: WMBD Radio Local News, I'm Julia Bradley. No foul play is suspected in the death of a Woodford County jail detainee from last week. Peoria County Coroner Jimmy Harwood announced autopsy results on 45-year-old Jason Rockhold yesterday, who died early last Thursday morning. Rockhold was a former softball coach accused of sexually harassing one of his former players and faced various counts of sexual assault in Tazewell and Woodford counties. Harwood says there was no forensic evidence of blunt force trauma, nor evidence of self-harm, but further studies are pending. Rockhold was found unresponsive and not breathing in his jail cell. A measure being considered on tonight's Peoria City Council agenda would allow city employees to get paid if they volunteer to serve as an election judge. If passed, the measure would apply to all full-time city employees who are appointed to serve as an election judge for any primary, general, consolidated, or special election. Some of the world's best disc golfers are back in Central Illinois this week to show that age is just a number. The Professional Disc Golf Association's Masters Worlds Championship runs through Saturday in Eureka, Pekin, Morton, and Peoria. Tournament director Nate Heinold says the tournament is for players 40 and older.
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31: The 25 News First Alert forecast features more gloomy skies for a majority of our Tuesday as we welcome in the fall season. While we won't reach equinox until 7.05 p.m., the first day of the fall season will feature cooler than average temperatures. Expect temperatures in the upper 50s to the lower 60s out the door, with daytime highs reaching the mid-60s this afternoon. Overall, expect cloudy skies for a majority of the day with just one or two stray sprinkles possible, but most will remain dry with a bit of clearing for the afternoon. I'm 25 News First Alert meteorologist Valent Solivari for WMBD Radio.
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10: I was just stunned by this huge Chinese car factory. I love to go to factories, usually with a photographer, because there's so much action there. There's people moving, hammering, riveting, pouring metal, sparks, great pictures. In this Chinese factory, incredibly efficient. They turn out a new car every 78 seconds, but not a lot of people. All automated. In every 78 seconds, they turn out a new car, but there's just a few guys holding clipboards. Maybe I'm old-fashioned, but I miss the life. I miss the people. I feel like I'm seeing the future, but I miss the past.
7: Well, get out of the way, old man. I mean, yeah, factories are cool with people and the hammers and the sparks and all that sort of stuff, but that's clearly going away. That's Steve Harrington of Fox. He was in China ahead of Trump meeting with President Xi later this week, and actually right now as we record the podcast or do the live radio show, Donald Trump is speaking to the UN General Assembly, and he's expected to say something about China. He's going to talk about AI. He's going to talk about wars. But there's some belief Trump and Xi are going to get into a conversation about electric cars. We're not allowing Chinese electric cars into the country currently, partially because if they've got a... Well, it's a communist country, so they can subsidize all kinds of things to make their cars much, much cheaper to try to devalue our cars. And, you know, it's disruptive to the whole market for obvious reasons. But are we going to start allowing Chinese electric cars in this country? And there's some belief that Trump will say yes if they're made here. And then what would the cars cost if they were made here versus made in China, where, as you heard, they're cranked out one every 78 seconds in that factory with no human beings at the factory. Wow, how crazy is that compared to, you know, the golden era of GM and auto unions and everything like that in Michigan? Wow, talk about a change. That was from Fox. We have this report from CBS, also about the Chinese electric car industry. Anna Corin, let's just roll through this. Sounds really interesting to me.
11: Walking onto a Chinese EV manufacturing line is like stepping into the future. Giant mechanical arms working in unison, guided by AI. 99% automation, machines building machines. This factory belongs to one of China's largest EV makers, Geely, and here they produce their luxury brand, Zeekr. Vice President of Manufacturing Zhao Chunlin used to work for GM.
12: Just to give you an idea of this company's ambitions, the Vice President of Manufacturing has told me that he hopes to one day be selling and possibly even manufacturing Geely brand cars in the United States, and that President Trump shouldn't be worried. A lot of people are fearful that China will end up dominating the car industry, global car industry.
7: A lot of y'all buy Japanese cars. I don't. I remember World War II. But a lot of y'all buy Japanese cars or German cars or whatever. And that's fine. We don't have a problem with that. Is it about to become Chinese cars and electric cars in specific? How about that factory? 99% human free. Wow. I don't know what the deal is with Tesla. I mean, we got a text from somebody who said, do you realize Tesla cranks out a car every 33 seconds? If that's true, wow. How many human beings are working for Tesla? I also wonder this Geely luxury brand of electric car that China makes, how luxury is it? Tesla vehicles, if you haven't driven one or been in one, the tech is mind-blowingly good. That's why I like getting in my Cybertruck when I drive it. I mean, it's just so flipping good, the tech. But the actual vehicle, like the plastic on the inside and everything like that, is very cheap feeling. And the way I understand it is you got to keep those costs way down because the tech, as good as it is so expensive. If you were going to have, like, you know, Lexus quality leather and plastics along with the tech, it'd be a $200,000 car and you wouldn't sell a heck of a lot of them. I guess that's what Lucid is to a certain extent. So for me, and I don't care about the quality of plastic and leather and rubber really inside my car, as long as the tech is all really, really good. But what are the Chinese like cars like? I've never sat in one. Anyway, let's roll on with this report.
11: To prove how good their cars actually are, I was allowed to test drive one.
0: Wow, this is very smooth.
11: This is the Zeekr 9X, top of the range, a hybrid that can travel 745 miles in one fueling and charge, retailing for around $70,000, which is about half the cost of an Escalade or Tesla equivalent. They will begin exporting this model to Europe and the Middle East this month, with technology that clearly was blowing my mind.
0: I'm going to get out of the car and it's going to park itself.
11: Sure enough, that's exactly what happened.
0: Wow, you never have to reverse park again. That is a game changer. Game changer.
7: Well, Tesla's got that, and I don't know what other electric cars have that also, but in the United States. I was just thinking about this on a political standpoint. So that's CBS News right there doing obviously a very glowing review of how great the Chinese product is. Have you ever done that about Tesla vehicles there at CBS? You know, I used to complain all the time about how Joe Biden, who is the big proponent of electric vehicles and green energy, but never invited Tesla to the White House. He'd have all the auto manufacturers there and he would drive the new Ford Lightning electric truck, which they stopped making because nobody wanted them, but he wouldn't drive a Tesla. Why? Because Tesla didn't unionize and have the big auto workers. So they claimed what they cared most about was electric energy and getting off of fossil fuels and climate change. But what they actually cared most about was being involved with the unions who always vote Democrat. So that was a whole bunch of crap. And the same with the networks. Did you do this glowing a review about the Tesla products, or is it just cool that an enemy of the United States like China is building an electric car you think is snazzy? But you don't want to talk up Tesla because Elon Musk supports Republicans. Just throwing that out there. I don't remember ever hearing this glowing a review about the Tesla products and the at least the high end Tesla products. I've never driven really one of the lower end ones, Model 3s or whatever, but the higher end ones. Again, the tech is flipping mind blowing and has been for years. China's catching up to us more than surpassing us in my mind. Now, the price, that's a little bit of a different thing. Let's roll on with, okay, that was that. Is this a different Seth Doan? This is a different person?
1: The ride, the drive, the suspension, the comfort, the level of technology is far superior than anything I've had before. It's like I'm royalty. And, you know, you're greeted by this beautiful screen.
3: He's trading in his Lexus for a BYD, which stands for Build Your Dreams. It's a Chinese car company you won't really find in the U.S., but which overtook Tesla last year as the world's top seller of fully electric vehicles.
8: How are sales?
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3: Paul Tanner is the boss here at Allen Day in London, in business for more than 50 years, primarily selling Volkswagen.
8: Did you ever think you'd be selling Chinese cars?
9: No, but when you see the growth and the quality of the product, it's phenomenal.
7: Well, I can't speak to the quality because I haven't been in one, haven't sat in one, haven't driven one. But again, did any of our major media tout Tesla like this? As soon as Elon became a Trump guy, it all went away. And then you got the whole thing in the United States. People don't want electric cars. I don't know if having better plastics on the inside is going to make any difference. Most people I know personally don't want to drive an electric car, period. Last of the report from CBS about this.
3: BYD tailors some of its marketing to social media, pitching at the high-end vehicles that can go in water, turn 360 degrees in place, have longer battery life, and can charge from 10 to 70% in minutes.
7: Yeah, faster charging, longer range. That sounds like that's true. I don't know. A lot of these car companies make claims that don't turn out to be factual, but if they really have a vehicle with 700-mile range, Tesla doesn't have that. Charging that fast, that's something too. But again, I just don't know how many of y'all have any interest in an electric car. I don't get the sense that many of you do. I oftentimes would prefer if the Tesla that I drive was a gas-powered vehicle. I like the self-driving tech, and I like the stereo. The electric part, to me, is kind of a pain in the ass, where I can't just pull into a gas station, fill it up, and drive all week long in one tank, or I got to charge it constantly. I find it to be mostly a pain in the ass, to be honest with you. I know I'm going to get some hate text emails from those of you who are big Tesla fans. I'm obviously a Tesla fan. I've been driving one for years, but I find the whole electric car thing mostly a pain in the ass, to be honest. I want to tell you about this real quick, then I got some follow-up comments. Does anybody know, is there any place in the United States where I could sit in one of these Chinese electric cars and try one out? If you know, text me, 415-295-KFTC. Right now, somewhere, someone you don't know, a stranger, is buying a list, and it's not stocks, it's people. Data brokers sell real marketing lists named all kinds of different things. Suffering seniors, recently widowed, rural and barely making it, bad credit card declines, low-income swing voters, all kinds of different things. One broker even sold the list of sexual assault survivors online. $79 per thousand names. 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They can't harm you if they can't find you. I feel like the media does not treat China like the number one enemy of the United States, which they are. They are an enemy of the United States. They want to replace us. They want to culturally and militarily dominate us. They would take over our country if they could. And I don't feel like the media treats them like that. I've seen polling where the vast majority of Americans see China as an enemy now. Good, because they are. I think media still, that glowing report about the Chinese cars, you going to throw any reality of what that does to our market or our workers or anything else in the United States? Or is that just all good news that China has such cool electric cars? Anyway, if there's one I could sit in somewhere, let me know on the text line. Colin Kaepernick. Do you remember him kneeling for the national anthem? Even if you're not a sports fan, that was such a big deal for a while. He did an interview that is quite hilarious, among other things that we're going to get to. Stay here.
13: Armstrong and Getty.
14: Hey, it's Ben Ferguson, and I got to tell you, the midterm elections, they're really heating up, and congressional control and President Trump's agenda hang in the balance. 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
7: I have no brand loyalty when it comes to cars, really, I don't think. I get flipped off a lot, as I've mentioned, because I drive a Tesla and I live in a town where they hate Elon Musk. I got flipped off the other day by a Rivian driver. So you're driving a different electric car, but your owner didn't do Doge. So I guess, I don't know. Maybe Joe Getty has something to say about this. We were talking about how great the Chinese electric cars are, according to people who reviewed them. I've never sat in one. I sure would like to try to compare. Joe Getty, who's not in studio today, he's on a golfing trip. That's a sport with a stick and a ball. How are you today, Joe Getty?
32: It's actually not a sport. I've been convinced it's a game. If you can gain weight while you're doing something, it's a game, not a sport.
7: Well,
32: But yes, I am on a golf trip. Number one, everybody needs to lighten the hell up about everything all the time. Number two, I read a bunch of those reviews of Chinese cars and how amazing they were for the price. And then I came across a piece in some, it may have even been the Wall Street Journal. Everything you've heard about Chinese cars is bunk. They're really crappy. So I don't know. I've never rode no damn commie car.
7: I'm not taking it at face value, but we just played the CBS report where they were a little too glowing for my taste, given the fact that they're an enemy of our country. China, it should be, even if you think they're great, it should be reported more with a little, boy, we better watch out. This is scary because China's an enemy. Then isn't this fantastic? China's going to take over the world.
32: Right. And they're subsidizing the hell out of the industry. And they They dump and kill every single industry they get into. They artificially suppress the prices. They flood the market. They put the competing companies and countries out of business. They're just a terrible predator. It's like, you know, somebody approaching you in the middle of the night with a knife and you admire the handiwork of the blade. I mean, yeah, you're right. It's just, it's disgusting.
7: Are you eating a lot on this little vacation?
32: Not a ton. We ate well last night. I drank for myself and for everybody else who couldn't be here.
7: I'm sure they all appreciate it.
32: Yeah. Well, it was, you know, I only see almost all of these guys once a year and vice versa. Some of them live like in the same town, but so it's always super festive, and you got to be careful night number one.
7: Yeah.
32: You know, the loving reunion and high spirits and laughs and back slaps and have another round. And yeah, if you can, you know, if you can avoid a fatal blow on night one, you do all right.
7: Yeah. So, back when I was young, I used to make that mistake on vacations a lot. Go really big on night one, and then you're catching up for several days.
32: Oh, God. Yeah. Yeah. You know, I can't wait till my kid graduates from law school, though, because I really need an attorney. I am back on the couch as the low man on the totem pole, the new kid, and it's outrageous.
7: You're sleeping on a couch?
32: Oh, yeah, yeah. Mm-hmm. There aren't enough beds for everybody at our host's house. We all stay at his house in Pebble Beach. and so there are a couple of us, the new kids, who have to sleep on couches. And I thought, because one guy missed next year, that he went to the bottom of the list. But I was informed no. Now, granted, he's 80 years old.
7: Oh, well, yeah. God, you're going to make the 80-year-old sleep on the couch. That's nice. Nice
0: law,
7: move.
0: That sounds fun. Yeah, he's right.
32: Yeah, you're right, Michael. I got a bad back. I got a doctor's note and everything.
7: I got a question. Since you mentioned drinking, if you ever drink to, you know, even some excess, what are hangovers like at our age? Because I haven't had one in 20 years, and they were getting worse as I got older. I often wonder what it would be like now if I did it.
32: With very rare exceptions, and this is me. I don't know. Maybe everybody's different. I just feel very cloudy-headed and logy. And what I've found, and I can't remember if I've talked about this on the air, I think I have, is that at a certain point in your life, if you drink too much, you overproduce cortisol, which is like a fight or flighty hormone. And so it can cause just awful anxiety.
7: Oh.
32: So that's, oh, yeah, it's the whole, you know, is that little ache? Is that something serious? I've noticed. Oh, man, the last time I really got on a bender, it was at a golf course that had, like, really steep hills and cliffs and stuff like that. And my fear of heights was just out of control. And I didn't know why at the time. But, yeah, so that's one aspect of the modern older man hangover that I do not dig whatsoever. And luckily, I usually remember that in the evening and hold back.
7: Yes, Katie?
0: I know, since Joe loves a name for everything, they call that hangxiety, Joe.
7: Hangxiety. Okay, I didn't know that.
32: Oh, yes, everything does need a cute name. Although, that's a good one, Katie. Hangxiety. That's a good one.
7: But you're not urinating blood or anything like that?
32: Pardon? Am I what?
7: You're not urinating blood or anything like that with your hangover?
32: Not that I've noticed, no. Okay. No. I'm fine. But, and I tell you what, I'd gotten, what, three and a half, close to 4 hours of sleep the previous night. And then, you know, some aggressive cocktailing. So, as I said, I think, as I recall, I said last night, honestly, give me a blanket. I could sleep on the lawn right now. It'll be fine.
7: And that's before you got to the fentanyl, which I know you all like to do before you get to bed.
32: Well, you know, it's all over the place. Cheap, hard drugs is what Pebble Beach is all about. As you know.
7: Right.
32: The street people have net worths of nine figures.
7: Yeah, that's funny. That is funny.
32: Yeah.
7: That is what my NVIDIA stock's down a little bit. Can you help me out? What should I ask Steve Hilton next hour, who's running for governor? Why are you still running? Should I ask him that? That's not nice.
32: No, God dang it. No, stop with your negativity. Mm. I won't have it. Gosh, no. I just ask him whatever you want. Let him do his stump speech. That's what he's going to do anyway.
7: He's entertaining. He's got an English accent. You can't go wrong.
32: I love Steve. He's a great conversationalist. He's smart. He'd be a good governor. I tell you what, you know, a couple of the guys.
7: We're unfortunately out of time. We're at 4 seconds.
32: Oh, this was going to be a fascinating insight.
13: Armstrong and Getty.
7: Think financial planning is just for the suit and tie crowd? Well, think again. Armstrong and Getty here for Blue Collar Dollar.
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0: Against Iran, saying the U.S. had to attack in February.
1: Iran's goal was to complete their mad dash to a nuclear bomb from behind this conventional ballistic missile shield.
0: And as the conflict rages on, the president says,
1: I have a big decision to make.
0: Work out an agreement or annihilate Iran.
1: Do I drive them into hell with no chance of survival and no hope of future greatness or generations? But I believe we'll make a deal. Right after the election.
0: The president also just brought up another conflict, saying he's working to end the Russia-Ukraine war.
1: And we will get that one done. It's going to happen, I think, more quickly than people understand. They've had it. 25,000 young people, mostly soldiers, a month are dying.
0: Ukraine's President Volodymyr Zelensky is among the leaders in the audience. He and President Trump will meet after the speech. The president also touted the U.S. military operation this year that captured Venezuelan leader Nicolas Maduro and attacks on boats, he says, are trafficking drugs, calling cartels the ISIS of the Western Hemisphere. And he also said this about Cuba.
1: It's failing like never before, and it will fall.
0: Before President Trump spoke, the leader of the United Nations opened the General Assembly, telling superpowers their powers aren't so super, that military action alone won't lead to peace. Antonio Guterres, also critical of Israel's response to the deadly terror attack nearly 3 years ago.
2: What followed was an onslaught on Palestinians in Gaza with a scale of killing and destruction unlike anything I've witnessed in my years as Secretary General.
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3: WNBD Radio Local News, I'm Stace Keen. Washington has a new tool to help with economic development. The City Council unanimously approved the creation of a new business development district last night. The district will impose a 0.25% sales tax with funds to be used for purposes such as addressing vacant properties, infrastructure improvements, and recruiting businesses. Ward 3 Alderman Bobby Martin says he wants to see other moves made as a part of approving the district.
4: I'm voting yes under the idea that we either are, one, going to lower the sales tax rate in kind, or take the difference in money that we do make and reduce the property tax levy.
3: The new business development district goes into effect January 1st. One person is under arrest after crashing their vehicle on the Rock Island Trail Monday morning. Peoria County Sheriff's Office says Kenneth Threet was arrested for criminal damage to state-supported property and multiple felony traffic offenses. The Sheriff's Office says Threet was released from prison late last week and is currently out on parole. And some of the world's best disc golfers are back in Central Illinois this week to show that age is just a number. The Professional Disc Golf Association's Masters World Championship runs through this Saturday at courses in Eureka, Pekin, Morton, and Peoria. The tournament is for players 40 and up who are playing for the right to be called a master champion. You can watch the action for free all weekend long with the top competitors playing at Northwood Park in Morton and Sunset Hills in Pekin. More news in 30 minutes for As It Breaks and always at WMBDRadio.com.
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7: The 25 News First Alert forecast features seasonally cool conditions for our Tuesday afternoon. Temperatures will trend upwards of 10 to 15 degrees cooler than average for this time of the year, with highs remaining in the mid to the lower 60s. Expect dreary conditions, barring just a few peaks of the sun later in the afternoon into the early evening. Otherwise, cloudy skies will continue to dominate. We'll trend quiet for the midweek onward with highs near the 70-degree mark. I'm 25 News First Alert meteorologist Valent Solivari for WMBD Radio.
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2: And now, here's Armstrong and Getty.
6: Oh my gosh, this is perfect timing. So we're going to talk to Steve Hilton here in just a couple of seconds. He's, if you're a Fox fan, you've seen him on Fox for years. And he's running as the Republican for governor in California. And I was looking at this list of things he's been talking about lately, abolishing the DMV. I was at the DMV with my son yesterday and thinking, how can this possibly be the system that we use to go through this? And I was picturing, like, what if Jeff Bezos, you know, a logistics genius at Amazon, took over the DMV, how he would change it from G98. And everybody confused about forms and what window you're supposed to go to and everything. The mess. Anyway, Steve Hilton's talking about that, among other things. He's running for governor. He went to Oxford. He's got all kinds of good things going for him. He's running as a Republican in California. Steve Hilton, welcome back to the Armstrong and Getty Show, Steve.
7: It's fantastic to be with you. Thanks. I think we tried to do it the other day, and I don't know where I was, but somewhere, apart from the other things messed up in California, it's often hard to get a phone signal. So there you go. That's another thing to fix.
6: Yeah, glad to have you on. What's your thing with the DMV? It's funny. I was there yesterday thinking, this is so inefficient.
7: It's a symbol of the completely useless, failed governance we have in California. We pay the highest taxes in the country for the worst results. We're being completely ripped off, and the DMV is a symbol of that. So my plan is very simple. Abolish the DMV and cap vehicle registration at the flat fee of $73 per vehicle per year.
6: Whoa.
7: In most other states, you pay under $100 a year to register your car or your truck. In some states, you don't even pay every year. It's every 2 years. Here, I mean, I do this every event that I do. I say, how much you pay? People shout out, $400, $500, $800, over $1,000.
6: $700 the other day for me.
7: All right, there you go. And it's all just going into their bottomless money pit. We don't get anything back from it, and we're going to scrap it because it's just a total ripoff. $73 per vehicle per year. Flat fee, every car, every truck, totally understandable. Just so that those who are asking questions like what happens to the rest of it, I've laid out a plan for the CHP, which is funded out of the current money, to be funded where it should be, which is the general budget for the state of California. And we pay for that through cutting bureaucrats back to the level they were when Gavin Newsom took office. And all the other stuff is just a complete waste of money, which is going on right across the board in California. $73 per vehicle per year. It's another example of how if you make me your governor, you will save with Steve. That's the message. Save with Steve.
6: That's a good one. I like it. I suppose you've been following all the fraud they're uncovering in welfare and homeless programs and all that sort of stuff. It's just amazing.
7: Well, that's how we pay for what we need to do, which is to bring our taxes down. I mean, this is the focus of what I'm doing, because we've got this insane cost of living in California, and the government is making it much worse. Everywhere you look, they're taking more and more away from us, and we get less and less because it's going to the fraud and the waste. That's where the money's going, and we're finally uncovering that. And so the centerpiece of my tax plan, and this is the really big saving that everyone will get when I'm governor, is to bring the budget back down to a sensible level, so we stop taking as much money out of your pocket. The quickest way to help people with the cost of living, to put more money in your pocket, is for the government to take less out. And so the centerpiece of my plan is to reduce state income tax for the first 150 grand you earn, no state income tax, zero. And that will help millions of Californians, thousands of dollars extra a year. And the way we do that is to cut out all this fraud and waste. We call it Operation Zero Waste. That's how we get your taxes down, first 150 grand tax-free.
6: I know you're talking a lot about trying to save small businesses in California. What's going on there?
7: So, there are a number of different things. I mean, I'm a small business owner. I've run restaurants back in the day in England before we moved here. I did a startup here in California. Most of my career has been in business. As you mentioned, people know me from Fox, but I'm at heart a small business owner. And it's just a nightmare. There's a number of things we can do. First of all, simple. Abolish the $800 small business tax that you have to pay every year just for existing. That's completely unfair. Secondly, we're going to reduce the number of regulations that small businesses face. We have the highest in the country, over 420,000 total number. We're going to bring it down to under 200,000, less than half by the end of my first term. Then, these extortionate lawsuits that small businesses have to suffer, they're called PAGA lawsuits, Private Attorney General Act. It's an absolute nightmare if you're in a restaurant, a bar, or small, you know, whatever your business, in bigger businesses too, you get these shakedown lawsuits from trial attorneys. We can put them to an end by appointing a labor commissioner who's on the side of business. And then the announcement I made yesterday, which is street vendors up and down the state, especially in LA, you've got street vendors now directly competing with brick and mortar businesses in a totally unfair way, often putting them out of business.
6: Yeah, so I'm glad you brought that up.
7: Outrageous.
6: I live in Davis, California, where the University of California, Davis is, and the number of, like, just showed up out of nowhere parking lot restaurants is amazing. So there's an AM/PM that is right next to a new shopping center that has, I think, four brand new restaurants that are struggling to make it. You know, you were in the restaurant business. Anytime you open a restaurant, it's a, you know, you got to hope you can figure out a way to last a year. Well, now this impromptu restaurant opened up in the AM/PM parking lot, and they got this great big giant grill, and they're grilling stuff up and selling stuff, and there's a long line of college kids that if they couldn't eat there, they'd have to eat it over at the restaurants where they're paying all the taxes and the insurance and stuff. Exactly. I can't believe that happens.
7: Okay, so here's what I dug into it. This is why. So we look at that and we say, oh, why are they putting up with illegal street vendors? It's not illegal, because in 2018, 8 years ago, in Sacramento, they passed a law legalizing street vendors anywhere in the state of California. Local cities, councils, counties have no power to do anything about it at all. The law is incredibly prescriptive. Even competition with brick-and-mortar businesses is no grounds for doing anything about it. It's outrageous, and it's putting small businesses out of business. So yesterday in LA, I announced my plan to overturn that law. I will send a bill to the legislature to overturn it so that we remove unfair street vendor competition. You can still have street vendors. It's part of life in California. That's cool. But not when you're directly competing with a brick and mortar business. And if the legislature won't do it, then we'll do it in another way, because you cannot go on like this. It's just another example of what's gone wrong in California. The people who do the right thing are being punished, and the people who do the wrong thing are being rewarded. That is upside down, and when I'm governor, I'll turn that around.
6: What's the argument for letting somebody set up a street restaurant next to an actual restaurant that's going jumping through all the hoops? What's the argument for it?
7: I read the discussions around this bill in 2018. It's very simple. They wanted to find a way to enable illegal immigrants to earn a bit of money. That's the argument.
6: Wow.
7: That's what I mean. That's what this is all about. It's about helping. This is the central argument in this election, right? That you've got an out-of-control legislature in Sacramento, two-thirds majority controlled, that are completely on the side of the people who do the wrong thing and are just gouging and punishing everyone, regular working people, small business owners, everyone's trying to raise their kids the right way who are doing the right thing. And we've got to have some kind of break on the cost and the craziness coming out of Sacramento. We cannot go on like this. Otherwise, it's just going to keep getting worse. the cost and the craziness and all this nonsense that we put up with. My opponent, Javier Becerra, will be a rubber stamp for all that. He's part of that. He's part of the machine. And so the central thing we have to understand is that unless we turn out and vote for change this November, then it's going to get worse, because Becerra is even worse than Newsom. He will not stand up to them because he's part of them. You've got to have a break on the BS, and that's what I will be.
6: A break on the BS. Save with Steve. These are good slogans. One more thing with Steve Hilton. I have an F-250 Ford Super Duty diesel, and I put $9 a gallon diesel in it the other day. Nine! Holy crap! What's up with that?
7: You watch the news right now, national news, and you've got the whole, you know, national media, the anti railing at Trump, saying, look what's going on with the Iran war, and gas is $4 and diesel is $6,
6: yeah.
7: Right? That's what they're talking about nationally. Look at what we have in California, over $6 for gas, $8 or $9 for diesel, directly as a result of Democrat policies in California. I won't be able to do, neither will anyone. In California, we can't do anything about the Iran war or the global situation. What I will do is get rid of the hidden taxes, things like the low carbon fuel standard, the cap and invest program, which, by the way, funds for high speed rail.
6: Oh, my God.
7: Council on day one. I know. But this is how we it's going to be so great, honestly, if you get me in there. All of these insane things we can turn around and reduce the insanity and the cost that goes with it, especially when it comes to gas prices. My target on gas is $3 gas. By the way, that's not just words. Today, I'm in Santa Barbara. Today, we're doing a gas station takeover, so people will be able to get $3 gas on Steve, on me, today, for real, in Santa Barbara. This morning, it starts at 10 a.m. There's a gas station here. You can come and get $3 gas. It's a little preview for what will happen when I'm governor.
6: All right. Steve Hilton, appreciate your time today. Good luck out there on the campaign trail, man.
7: Great to be with you. Thank you so much.
6: I was just picturing, because I have a friend who just took her son down to UC Santa Barbara and was showing me some pictures. And it's funny, having $3 gas. Is there a house within that gas station that's less than $4 million? And they're going to get $3 gas for a day. Well, you know, I understand the point of this. That whole restaurant thing is so interesting. I mean, it used to be street vendors. Okay, is this fair? I mean, you're selling hot dogs and hamburgers out here, your little cart. And there's a restaurant in there that sells hamburgers, but they got to pay insurance and taxes and inspections and all these different stuff. But now it's just full on damn restaurants. They wheel in this, and it sits there overnight, this big giant, well, it's basically like a portable restaurant. And they're set up all over the place. And if I was a restaurant owner, I would be furious that there are lines of people out there at this temporary restaurant when I'm paying all the taxes and doing all the stuff that you got to do to try to run a restaurant in America, or California especially. God, this can't last, can it? Anyway, that's what I eat. What does your dog eat? Should be rough greens. How about that transition, Michael? That's pretty good, huh?
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6: 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Steve Hilton's way behind to Becerra. This is a machine Democrat state that we broadcast from. I don't know how bad things have to get before anybody abandons their party and says, I want to try something different. It got bad enough in San Francisco that people did it. Can it get that way for the state where you got homeless people everywhere and price of gas and just all the different things? I don't know. And then, you know, various parts of the country, schools, how bad do things have to be before you finally aren't loyal to your party and you just vote for a policy that would be better for you? That's one of the big questions in modern politics. Anyway, we'll move off politics onto something else coming up next.
8: Armstrong and Getty.
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6: Joe rejoins us on the Armstrong and Getty Show. He's doing his annual Pebble Beach golf trip, so he's not in studio. Joe, do you know this, that the Los Angeles Chargers are having the worst season in 100 years in the NFL?
7: No, I had no idea. In terms of like points against and for and that sort of thing, or what?
6: So they're 0-2.
7: Okay.
6: Both home losses. against two teams that were sub 200 last year. So
7: sub 200?
6: Right. Only one other time in NFL history as a team has done that. It was actually exactly 100 years ago. The Racine, where do I have that? The Racine Tornadoes.
7: Wow.
6: In 1926, and they only played one more game before they folded as a franchise.
7: Wow, that sounds about right.
6: Yeah, so the Chargers lost to the Raiders and the Cardinals, who both went 3-14 last year, and they were at home. The Chargers were at home and lost to both of them actually quite badly. So
7: wow, that's Jim Harbaugh's party, right?
6: Harbaugh has never gone 0-2 with a college team or a pro team in his entire life to start a season. But
7: that's miserable.
6: So historically, it is maybe the worst NFL team to start anyway in history, which is kind of an interesting stat.
7: Yeah, that's horrific. I mean, the ghosts of the Racine Tornadoes rest more easily.
6: Of course, now this gets into sports talk where you don't care, but if you are a Chargers fan, the fact that they now go to play at the Bills, at the Seahawks, then the Broncos and the Chiefs. So they could go 0-6, but that's enough of that. When do you actually start playing golf?
7: Noon-ish today, Pacific time. Looking forward to that. Stretching like a maniac to recover from my night on the couch, but looking forward to it. Have you been talking about the visit by the head of the Taiwanese legislature to kiss Xi Jinping's ass?
6: No, I have not.
7: Oh, I was just reading about that. It's terrible. I knew this already, but I was reminded that she's like, and there are political forces in Taiwan that are like this. She's pro warm relations, pro giving some and being buddies with the mainland. Thinking that'll buy him off, which means she's either a fool or a communist or both. But yeah, she's the head of the Kuomintang or KMT, which I believe is the legislature. There might be a cell phone company. But so here's my favorite detail of it. Xi Jinping gave this woman, Cheng Li-won, a plushy kangaroo. The chairman of one of China's biggest tech companies gave her a plushy kangaroo. And then she met with Chinese leader Xi Jinping and commented, his hands were as soft as clouds.
6: Wow.
7: Love is in the air.
6: Wow.
7: Can you imagine, meeting with Hitler and saying, his nails were meticulously, polished and filed. It really well. His hands were as soft as clouds.
6: Boy, that's not a good sign. I was going to read a little from the current George Will piece in the Washington Post based on a recent book about how up against it the world is going to be trying to stop China from taking Taiwan, and Taiwan controls all the important computer chips. But we're out of time with you. Good luck playing golf today.
7: Okay, yeah, got to go. You got it. See ya.
6: Yeah. I'll read a little bit from that piece. If China takes Taiwan, it is going to change the world overnight, and I don't think we can stop them.
19: Armstrong and Getty.
6: Think financial planning is just for the suit and tie crowd? Well, think again. Armstrong and Getty here for Blue Collar Dollar.
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1: Fox News, I'm Gianna Gelosi. President Trump addressed the annual United Nations General Assembly in New York.
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1: His speech comes against a backdrop of multiple wars and rising concerns about AI. Antonio Guterres delivering his final address at the UN as the UN Secretary General, opening the assembly by telling world leaders superpowers have to realize
19: that their power isn't so super, that their power has limits. And the events of recent years have made that unmistakably clear.
1: Later today, President Trump plans to meet with leaders from the UK, Japan, Venezuela, and Ukraine. China's leader is scheduled to travel to Washington to see Trump Thursday. 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
24: WMBD Radio Local News. I'm Stace Keene. No foul play is suspected in the death of a Woodford County jail detainee from last week. Peoria County Coroner Jamie Harwood announced autopsy results on former softball coach Jason Rockhold yesterday. Rockhold had been accused of sexually harassing one of his former players and was facing various counts of sexual assault in Tazewell and Woodford counties. Harwood says there was no forensic evidence of blunt force trauma nor evidence of self-harm, but further studies are pending. Rockhold was found unresponsive and not breathing in his jail cell on Thursday. A Peoria City Council member is facing charges in multiple traffic incidents. Kieran Velpua is being charged with DUI as well as other offenses. His first court appearance on the DUI charge is October 16th. He's currently serving as an at-large member of the Peoria City Council. His term runs through May of 2027. And some of the world's best disc golf players are back in Central Illinois this week, showing that age is just a number. The Professional Disc Golf Association's Masters World Championship runs through Saturday at courses in Eureka, Pekin, Morton, and Peoria. Tournament director Nate Heinold says the tournament is for players aged 40 and up, playing for the right to be called a major champion.
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27: The 25 News First Alert forecast features seasonally cool conditions for our Tuesday afternoon. Temperatures will trend upwards of 10 to 15 degrees cooler than average for this time of the year, with highs remaining in the mid to the lower 60s. Expect dreary conditions, barring just a few peaks of the sun later in the afternoon into the early evening. Otherwise, cloudy skies will continue to dominate. We'll trend quiet for the midweek onward with highs near the 70-degree mark. I'm 25 News First Alert meteorologist Valent Solivari for WMBD Radio.
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3: But I have a big decision to make. Will a deal be made with Iran that lets them rebuild and create a far greater country than it ever was before? Maybe one of the greatest in the Middle East or even the world? Or do I annihilate the Islamic Republic and do it quickly, never giving them a chance to kill and destroy people and countries again? Do I drive them into hell with no chance of survival and no hope of future greatness or generations?
6: Do I drive them into hell or not? President Trump, moments ago, speaking to the UN General Assembly. Any other president in any other era, that would have been a stop the presses. Everybody's got it as their lead story immediately sort of statement. I'm looking at the media. This happened like a half hour ago, and I ain't seeing nothing about it because Trump makes those kind of statements on a regular basis, which is, you know, one of the problems with the whole constantly being at 11 or boy who cried wolf or whichever metaphor you want to use. But, I mean, that's a heck of a thing to say. In front of the UN General Assembly, I'm trying to decide whether I drive them into hell and completely destroy the entire civilization of whatever they are, 90 million people, or not. I also think it's interesting that it says, he says I instead of we, as in the United States, does the United States. He's making it an I. I mean, it is his decision, which constitutionally is questionable. But anyway, so there's that. And we might have a little more on what Trump said at the UN today coming up. And, of course, he's meeting with President Xi later this week. And Trump right there saying, I've got a decision to make. What I wonder is, has he made his decision around Taiwan? Has he in his own mind decided what he will do if China attempts to blockade Taiwan, which is the leading theory of how this would unfold if China tries to take that island of 23 million people that is 100 miles from its shore, that China has long believed, the Communist Party believes that Taiwan is part of China. We say it ain't. The rest of the world says it ain't. But China says it's part of China property. I mean, it's part of their country. And belongs to them, and they want to make that official. One of the reasons that's very important is the shipping lane through there, in which if China had Taiwan, they could shut down all shipping in that part of the world, and the era of free shipping on the globe would be completely over. And then the computer chip thing. Taiwan makes 90% of the really fancy computer chips that you need for the best computers and phones and all that sort of stuff, 90%. And China would control all of that. So that leads us to this book that has come out that's being reviewed by George Will in the Washington Post today. The book is called Defending Taiwan by a guy named Ake Freeman. Defending Taiwan. He's a Hoover fellow, and apparently this is a well-respected dude and book because George Will is writing about it. And in the book, it's believed that the U.S. abandonment of Taiwan isn't an option. It would be disastrous with cascading consequences of Taiwan's forced submission to Beijing, which would include the collapse of U.S. credibility, because we've been saying forever you can't do that, and then all of a sudden it would show for good and for all, maybe for the rest of our lifetimes or longer, that the U.S. saying, no, you can't do that, doesn't necessarily mean, no, you can't do that. Also, Beijing's domination of its neighbors, Japan, South Korea, all the shipping around there, including their involvement in the economy, as I said, and an incentive for Japan and South Korea to get nuclear weapons. So that is always a bad thing when we grow the number of countries currently at 9, I think, that have nuclear weapons by another couple. So the most likely way that this would happen would be a blockade, similar to what we've done around Iran, except China would be able to do a better job of it because they're so close by. They would surround Taiwan and try to starve them of food, energy, and munitions. The only way to break that blockade would require a war, including strikes on the Chinese mainland and the mining of the Chinese harbors. Thus far, since 1945, no nuclear power has committed a kinetic action against a nuclear power. So the world doesn't know how that would unfold. But that's what we would be looking at. A blockade would confront whatever U.S. president is in office at the time. And China has official paperwork out there. We've talked about this before. Let's see if I can find that. Xi ordered his military publicly to be able to seize Taiwan by 2027, which, you know, is only a couple of months away. So Xi said, hey, military, you got to be ready to take Taiwan and prepared to do so by 2027. So, well, Trump would still be president, if this happens in 27. And the president would be forced with this decision to make. A blockade would confront the U.S. president with the choice between a frightening prospect, that would be a military response, and an unthinkable prospect, which would be capitulation, giving in and saying, okay, you can have Taiwan, for all the reasons I explained earlier, with they would control, you know, a third to a half of global shipping at that point, and almost all of the big-time computer chips. I mean, it would be devastating, and then what it would do to our reputation. So I wanted to get into this part. So the good news is that China trying to actually, like, storm the shores of Taiwan and take it over, according to this guy who wrote this book, says this would rank among the most complex military operations in modern history, much more daunting than D-Day. It's a 100-mile strait, 100 miles of water between China and Taiwan. In winter, they have 50-foot waves. In 50-foot waves, holy cow. So the seas are really rough. It would take tremendous air support superiority. And they most likely to pull it off is they would have to strike some of our naval bases. So that would be the scenario where a nuclear power strikes another nuclear power. And we'd have to decide, are we going to full on all out war at this point? Anyway, this sounds like a very serious book. And laying out the reality of what's going to happen if China decides to move on Taiwan. Now, the blockade would not be the same as striking on military bases. That would just be blockading Taiwan, trying to starve it into capitulation. And then we'd have to decide, okay, are we going to strike the Chinese mainland to try to break this blockade, go to war with the number two or three, depending on how you count it, nuclear power in the world is the number one nuclear power. Or are we going to let them have Taiwan? And I just wonder, has Trump made this decision? Have the people close to him decided what they will do? I don't know. I think we would go with the capitulation. I really think that's what would happen. And I think President Xi is betting on that and knows that if he blockades Taiwan next year, the rest of the world will say you shouldn't do that, but they ain't going to stop him. So that, combined with what Trump just said a few minutes ago at the UN General Assembly about whatever it is, sending Iran to hell and destroying an entire civilization, these are some spicy, spicy times, man. I mean, for real. This isn't just my usual World War III's around the corner. As I mentioned, I was reading Mark Halperin's newsletter, and he's not like the New York Post, where he comes up with inflammatory headlines on a regular basis to get you to click on him. He said he considered delaying the newsletter on Saturday because he didn't know if he'd be writing about World War III, which could start in any of a variety of places. Yeah, that's where we are right now with the UN General Assembly going on. We'll hear a little more from what Trump had to say and any reaction to it coming up in just a little bit. I want to tell you about this. If your online life is busy, and it is for all of us, cyber threats never take a day off, as you know. That's why you need NordVPN. 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I got that, and I think you got to have that in the modern world, don't you? I wonder all the time when I click on something, did I get fooled here or not? I've never had anything bad, really bad, happen online. I've clicked on some bad sites, but I've never had the nightmare where they get into my banking account and it's days, weeks, or months of trying to straighten it all out. That's never happened to me, but I know people it has happened to. And it sounds like just a super drag. I mean, that's even if you don't get money stolen, what a super drag would be cleaning all that up. Maybe like closing all your accounts and opening a new bank account and having to reset up all your automatic pay stuff and all that. Yeah. Which reminds me of our conversation we were having earlier this hour with Steve Hilton, who's running for governor in California, on how he wants to abolish the DMV. Is every state's DMV as bad as California's? Ooh. Wow, that is something. It's like they have a project to make it as complicated and slow and as expensive. Well, the expensive part is a project. But to make it as complicated and as slow as possible. It's just unreal. So what did Trump say at the UN? We got a couple of interesting things we'll play for you. And other stuff on the way. Stay here.
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14: I just want to say I appreciate you guys so much. I love you and thank you very much. And if you see Charles Barkley, arrest him.
6: That's Shaquille O'Neal, a little hard to understand because his voice is so low. He was made an honorary FBI agent. I don't know what that allows you. And then he said to the crowd, if you see Charles Barkley, arrest him. So Shaq is like a for real, what do they call that, reserve cop or whatever?
15: Yeah.
6: Various places. He's really into law enforcement, which is great. Good for him.
15: I love him.
6: He's a good dude.
15: Yeah, he's one of my favorite celebrities of all time.
6: Here's one of my less favorite sports celebrities, Colin Kaepernick, who popularized kneeling for the national anthem because he hates the country so much.
15: Right.
6: Talking about how the NFL is modern-day slave trade. So he put out a statement this week. Why is he in the news so much lately? Does he have a book, or did his girlfriend dump him, or can't afford a haircut? That's some hair he's got. He said the other day, he's 38 years old, but he said he's in super great shape and he's still ready to play if any NFL team wants him. Then he said the NFL's modern day slave trade. And sure, any team that even possibly was considering, even maybe thinking about having him on the team's like, yeah, we ain't bringing that into the locker room.
15: Yeah, we're not touching that.
6: Or the press room or to our fans who don't believe it's the modern day slave trade. Anyway, here's Colin Kaepernick talking about this with a reporter yesterday.
16: You were speaking on the draft combine, the NFL combine, right? Because it's part of the process. It truly is. And we've become accustomed to that, that if I play really well in high school, I'm playing really well so I can get a college scholarship. And once I get this college scholarship and I become a starter and people start to mention me this way, then the goal is to be invited to this thing. Right. And when you're there and, you know, they're taking pictures of you in your tights and those different things, you know, you're trying to put your best foot forward, but you can step back from it and realize it may have been something else. When did you truly start to have the realization that, hey, this does in this sense remind me of the slave trade?
18: When you get to the point that it's like, yeah, strip down to your drawers. It's like, well, like, why do I need to do this? But also, I mean, I guess this is what I have to do and everybody's doing it. Like, all right, this is part of the process. Now, there at that point in time, there's conversations with players at a high level of like, yo, why do we have to do that? You have a high level sense of like, you know, it feels like it's a meat market. But at that point in time, I didn't have the historical perspective to be able to tie those together
6: Oh, okay.
18: in such a parallel.
6: So at the time that you did it originally, when you came out of college, you didn't have the historical perspective that your Marxist girlfriend gave you of the comparison to the slave trade, which there is one major difference between this and the slave trade, I feel like ought to be pointed out. You don't have to be there if you don't want to be. And they're paying you.
15: Right. Just two little minor details. By the way, he is in the news promoting his new memoir, The Perilous Fight, while marking the 10-year anniversary of his national anthem protests.
6: Oh, that's been 10 years. I'll get to that right as soon as I'm done with Finnegan's Wake. I will read Colin Kaepernick's. So I want to hear the rest of this. Man, I hate to say this, but he sounds like a dumb guy. Is he a dumb guy? He sounds like a dumb guy.
15: Sounds like a dumb guy. If it sounds like a dumb guy and walks like a dumb guy.
6: Here's a little more from Colin Kaepernick.
18: Now, one of the things that I think is important in the conversation, and this is always the like framework that people use, like, well, you're getting ready to make millions of dollars. How could you make that comparison?
6: Good point.
18: And while the compensation may be different, and that dynamic is different, that doesn't mean the process isn't the same. And the intention behind the process isn't the same. And for me, looking at it in retrospect, is this becomes a way to be able to condition players to be obedient as part of this process.
6: Wow.
18: Do what you're told to do. Show up how you're supposed to show up.
6: Like work.
18: If you do it well, we'll pay you well.
6: Yes.
18: If you don't, it's going to cost you.
6: What?
15: Yeah, well to the tune.
6: Oh my God!
1: He's got some good points.
15: No. Oh my God.
6: Oh my God! So you show up to your job, they tell you what to do, and you do what they tell you to do, and they'll compensate for you. Yeah, that's the way work goes. That's the whole process. Yes, correct. What is he trying to?
15: Well, the NFL compensated him to the tune of $43.3 million. So damn near slave trade.
6: Wow. Even if he didn't make a ton of money, if he made the league minimum or whatever, still, you don't have to do that if you don't want to. There's like literally a million guys who want to do that. So if you don't want to go there and strip down to your underwear so they can see how good a shape you're in and everything like that, and then be judged.
15: He thought he did something right there, by the way. You can tell by how he was saying it.
6: Right.
15: He was like, I'm saying something.
6: Exactly. He's got that Kamala Harris thing where it's like, huh? How about that?
15: Yeah.
6: I just laid some whoa.
15: Boom.
6: I'll give
15: mic
6: you,
15: drop.
6: Boom, exactly. Boom. I'll let that soak in for a while because I know this is heavy.
15: Oh my God.
6: Wow. Wow. That one was really good. That is something. Now the compensation is different than the slave trade? Yes. Yes, it is. It is different.
15: Very good, Colin.
6: The compensation is quite a bit different than the slave trade. The whole slave thing really rests on the whole you don't get paid, have to work, can't leave, they can do whatever they want to thing. Whereas you, they couldn't do whatever they wanted to. You could have quit at any time. They pay you. You work out a deal where you say, I won't work for that. Okay, then don't. We'll hire somebody else. Or you say, I won't work for that. And they say, okay, we'll give you more money because we want you. It's a negotiation. See, that didn't happen so much in the slave trade.
15: Yeah, you couldn't negotiate as a slave.
6: I just don't think I want to pick cotton. That's not how I see myself. Oh, my God. That is. Somebody said that was the dumbest thing they ever heard. That last clip we played, we got to play that again in hour four. That is the dumbest thing I've ever heard a Homo sapiens say. Wow. Get every segment of the Armstrong and Getty Show by subscribing to our podcast, Armstrong and Getty On Demand.
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24: A choice to make on Iran. I'm Lisa Brady, Fox News.
3: Will a deal be made with Iran that lets them rebuild and create a far greater country than it ever was before?
24: President Trump at the United Nations.
3: Or do I annihilate the Islamic Republic and do it

0: to acquire Greenland. President Trump has a new name for artificial intelligence.
1: Hereinafter officially called super intelligence, changing the name, and that the use of the word artificial makes intelligence fake. It makes it sound fake, and it is not fake.
0: However, he again suggests recent dire warnings about potentially losing control of the technology are a hoax. But he also says every major new technology brings challenges, acknowledging a need to be careful. AI could be a top issue during his White House summit later this week with China's President Xi. Just getting word on what killed actress Hayden Panettiere, found unresponsive in a South Carolina apartment last month. The Greenville County Coroner's Office says Panettiere died from an accidental overdose of several drugs, including fentanyl. A drug used to treat major depression and anxiety medicine and a muscle relaxer were also found in her system. A police investigation continues. 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
2: WNBD Radio Local News, I'm Stace Keen. A measure being considered on tonight's city council agenda would allow city employees to get paid if they volunteer to serve as an election judge. If it passed, the measure would apply to all full-time City of Peoria employees who are appointed to serve as election judges for any primary, general, consolidated, or special election. The policy would only apply to election day service. Time to certify or train as an election official will not be covered. Illinois is one of the highest binge drinking states in the U.S. According to data from the Centers for Disease Control and Prevention's Behavioral Risk Factor Surveillance System, Illinois ranks 7th with a binge drinking rate of nearly 20%. The study examined the age-adjusted binge drinking rates across all 50 states, ranking them based on the most recent available data and calculating the average annual change in binge drinking rates over time. The data was collected between 2001 and 2023. And if the movie A Christmas Story is a must-see each year for you and your family, then you're going to want to make plans for an unforgettable evening featuring a screening of the beloved classic, followed by a moderated interview and audience Q&A from its iconic star, Peter Billingsley. That's Ralphie! Relive the Christmas classic on the big screen. That special event will take place at the Prairie Home Alliance Theater Sunday, December 6th. Local presale starts tomorrow at 10 a.m. and tickets will go on sale Friday, September 25th at 10 a.m. at Ticketmaster or in person at the Toyota Box Office. 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
4: The 25 News First Alert forecast features seasonally cool conditions for our Tuesday afternoon. Temperatures will trend upwards of 10 to 15 degrees cooler than average for this time of the year, with highs remaining in the mid to the lower 60s. Expect dreary conditions, barring just a few peaks of the sun later in the afternoon into the early evening. Otherwise, cloudy skies will continue to dominate. We'll trend quiet for the midweek onward with highs near the 70-degree mark. I'm 25 News First Alert meteorologist Valent Solivari for WMBD Radio.
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6: All right, let's do it. The Markley, Van Camp, and Robbins Show. Jamie Markley, David Van Camp, Scott Robbins. Breaking news, Trump saying Iran no longer bully of the Middle East.
7: Yes, President Trump speaking at the UN General Assembly today, and he went a little bit gangster when talking about Iran.
6: Yes, he did.
8: But I have a big decision to make. Will a deal be made with Iran that lets them rebuild and create a far greater country than it ever was before? Maybe one of the greatest in the Middle East or even the world? Or do I annihilate the Islamic Republic and do it quickly, never giving them a chance to kill and destroy people and countries again? Do I drive them into hell with no chance of survival and no hope of future greatness or generations? But I believe we'll make a deal right after the election, because it doesn't make sense for them not to. They're waiting to see how I do in the midterm election. What they don't realize is that I'm not running. I did that already and won in a landslide. We won in a giant landslide.
7: Here we go.
8: And I'll be here for 2.5 years. The Republican Party is running, and I'll be helping them. But I am not running. I gave absolutely no credence and will not give credence to the election when it comes to Iran. It doesn't even enter my mind. The only thing that does is that Iran will never have a nuclear weapon.
6: Okay.
7: And that sound you hear is the Texas Republican Party puckering in unison.
6: Yeah.
7: Oh, no.
6: Yeah.
7: But you understand why he's doing that. He's saying, hey, look, I don't care. I've got 2.5 years left, and then I don't have to run any more campaigns. So, Iran, you know?
6: Yeah.
7: Make a deal.
6: It's interesting when you have Trump actually say it,
7: yeah,
6: as opposed to like a reporter that talked to him.
7: Yeah.
6: And sometimes it's more comical to me to hear the reporter actually say it, like Trey Yingst from Fox.
7: Yeah.
6: This was yesterday after a conversation.
9: I just spoke with President Trump about the situation with Iran. He tells Fox News he's in a deciding mode and that very big things are going to be happening in the not-so-distant future. The president described the current choices on the table as wiping Iran out, letting them rot economically, or making a deal. He added, my question is, if and when do I blow the entire nation up, they better behave.
7: It does. It does actually add a new flavor to it, right?
10: It kind of does. Another layer. Yeah, it's agree with you.
7: You got professional newsman over there just directly translating some of the more crazy statements that President Trump makes.
6: They better behave. Well, they haven't yet. So we'll see, I guess.
10: There's a little flavor there with the decision mode.
6: Yes.
10: I'm in decision mode. Leave me alone.
6: Well, nobody, the Iranian president is in New York.
10: Yeah, oh yeah.
6: So not the gay Ayatollah, who we don't even know for sure is alive. We got to bet on that, but whatever. And there's going to be a meeting, possibly?
7: Yeah, we'll see.
10: To do what?
6: Again.
10: I mean, to do what with this guy? This guy's toothless.
6: But Trump will meet with anybody.
10: Well, of course he'll meet with
6: him. Met with Mamdani yesterday.
10: Yeah, and he'll come out of it and some. Hey, I think we got a deal. And, you know, because this is what their guy said.
6: Of course.
10: And it's not their guy. Their guy's not in charge of anything.
6: Yeah, it's who has the guns.
10: Yes.
6: But Treasury Secretary Scott Bessent talked about Iran coming to the UN meeting in the United States.
11: On September 23rd, all the Iranian airlines will be shut down around the world. And how do we do that? If they land, you cannot provide them with fuel, you cannot provide them with landing services, you cannot sell them tickets, or you will be knocked out of the dollar system.
6: And that's the economic isolation that Trump is talking about.
7: Hey, man, parachute sales are about to go through the roof in Iran.
10: Yeah.
6: Yeah, it's getting real for them. So we'll see what happens.
10: I don't know. I know it is. I know you tighten the grip, and I know it's, you know, that they're tightening it to the point of victory, perhaps. But I just can't help but believe none of this matters. At the end of the day, they don't understand any of this.
0: You're not alone in that. I mean, because it's a different ideology.
10: Yeah, it's how do you break that ideology? I mean,
0: no, you don't.
10: I don't know how you do. So
0: again,
10: you can't get along to get along. That's for sure.
0: No,
10: but I don't know what the answer is, but
0: we'll see what happens.
10: Jeez. Okay.
0: Other news out there. Okay. Something else is racist.
7: Yes.
0: What's racist today?
7: Well, Joy Reid. Actually, I think she sort of slipped on her race-baiting banana peel and, actually wound up landing on a good point.
0: Really?
7: Yeah. Well, so
0: this is new.
7: Joy Reid is upset by the Lindsey Clancy jurors for racistly going after the black guy who wouldn't do what they were telling him to do.
0: Wow. This is something. Go.
2: And there was a white man who also said the same thing, accused the man of refusing to engage and refusing to deliberate, which actually is a bit defamatory, isn't it? They were trying to say he was just not doing his job.
3: That's why he has a defamation lawyer.
2: There was a moment where there was the one white male juror who came out, and he said at one point the juror took, I think, a bottle or something and took a ligature and sort of demonstrated the way the strangulation happened. And he said the room were all horrified. And I'm like, more horrified than the woman strangling her kids? you're more horrified by the demonstration of it. I think he was trying to make a point of how brutal this was. And that's how I would read it. But, it's sort of that implication that he frightened them and seemed violent because of it. And all of it was giving me so many micro questions that I'm so glad that I feel so less alone hearing you say.
0: She had so many microaggressions.
7: Yeah.
0: That's what happens to the lefties at some point in time. Mm-hmm. Because you're dealing in race politics all the time. Mm-hmm. But then you have other people that you're trying to defend that's almost inexplicable. But then you're chasing your tail. Who do I defend in this one? I'm not quite sure what I'm supposed to do. And there's a reason that people say the left always end up eating their own.
7: Oh, for sure.
10: The perfect answer would be shut up. Right? But it doesn't work.
0: She keeps going. Okay, yeah. Go ahead.
3: It was coded for me, too. And, some people would call us hypersensitive, right? They'd say, we always see race.
0: Yes, you do.
3: I don't think that about myself. I don't think that about you. I think we're objective. Yeah.
2: Oh, my God. We're black people who live in America and live in the world.
0: Holy cow. Yeah.
7: So, again, she almost gets to a good point. Like, hey, they're going out there and they're railroading this lone holdout juror because he wouldn't do what they were going to do. And then, of course, it turns into microaggressions and things that people did not say or do or even imply.
10: I've never heard anybody laugh so hard when they're talking about strangling three kids. That was an interesting tact that she used. Let's add comedy to it.
0: Man, what I would love to know, and maybe they covered it on whatever podcast this is how do you feel about Lindsey Clancy's now ex-husband? Mm-hmm. Do you feel bad for him at all?
7: Yeah.
10: Sure I do.
0: Well, I know you do.
10: Yeah.
0: But does Joy?
10: Oh, no. I'm sure not.
0: Or the other person there on the pod?
10: No, I'm sure they're on the bandwagon here.
0: If you could actually show any sympathy for that white man, that would really be something.
7: Mm-hmm.
0: I'm not counting on it or certainly betting on it. But it still would be something. Okay. Other news going on out there today. Well, I don't know if this is news. It seems like we got a different DoorDash story every day.
10: We do, don't
7: we?
10: Yeah.
0: What's today's, David?
7: I thought this was just a funny story out of Maryland. A guy was waiting on a DoorDash delivery. He got a message, though, from his driver because his driver had gotten into a somewhat serious car accident. He wasn't going to be able to make it to the appointment. So this dude hops in his car and then goes to the site of the crash to get his food. And he took video of him doing it.
0: Really?
7: Yeah.
0: Okay, roll it. Go.
4: That's my food right there. I'm about to go get my food.
5: I'm trusting.
7: It's crossing the road.
5: What's going on, bro? You the door dasher?
12: Yeah.
5: You all right? Yeah. Thank you, man. You good? Yeah, hey, man, I'm right down the street. I'm like, let me come grab my food. I'm so sorry, bro. Got an accident bringing me my food.
10: Man, I'm telling you.
0: What?
10: People just lose their minds when they get hungry, right? I mean,
0: I guess.
10: Yeah, they're going to get their damn food. Yeah. Yes.
7: Hey, man, he took action, you know? He's like, well, I'm not going to let it just sit there on the side of the road. I'll go get it.
0: I wonder if that would have been a quicker trip than just going to the restaurant he was getting it from.
7: Probably it would have been quicker to go to the restaurant.
0: Yeah, that's the part that I'm somewhat confused about. Yeah, but maybe it's one of those things where your brain is just flooded when you're so hungry that you're losing all common sense.
10: Yeah, I'll wait till they drag him out of the car before I reach in there.
0: At least I know where food is. I'm going there.
7: Yes. I've already paid for it, you know?
0: Yeah. No kidding. All right, sure. Okay, we got a lot to cover today, especially. Did you hear Mamdani asked about Netanyahu?
10: Oh, yeah.
0: Oh, we got to get to that and the Trump and Mamdani meeting, all of that, and the five stories we're watching today, all coming up right here.

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1: The Markley, Van Camp, and Robbins Show. Jamie Markley, David Van Camp, Scott Robbins. And now, the five stories we're watching today.
12: One, two, three, four, five.
2: All right, number five. Gambling site Kalshi is now asking the feds to allow margin trading on its platform. What does that mean? That would let users gamble with borrowed funds.
3: Oh, boy.
2: Gamble with house money.
3: Oh, man.
2: That's...
3: Oh, God.
1: Like, it's not bad enough already.
2: I know. That's like, oh, gosh, great. So now you can have a bunch of, like, young dudes just going in the hole, not only with credit cards, but with Kalshi as well. Awesome. Number four, for the first time in 112 years, not a single hurricane formed in the Atlantic through the peak of the season. But in the Pacific, you got Hurricane Polo reaching reaching a Category 5 off the coast of Mexico. See? I mean, look. Clearly, Mother Nature is respecting the Gulf of America. They're like, fine, we'll just mess with Mexico now.
3: Yeah,
2: all right?
3: Right, yeah.
1: Oh, my gosh.
13: We care about the environment.
2: Thank you. I haven't heard that in a while.
3: I haven't either.
1: You're welcome.
2: Go, Gary. Number three, protests in Austin after the shooting of an illegal alien were, in fact, funded, promoted, and organized by socialist organizations and nonprofits funded by Neville Roy Singham, a communist American-born tech tycoon who lives in Shanghai.
1: Yeah. So people were actually getting paid to go out and do it.
2: Well, yes.
1: Yeah. So many people don't know that.
2: Yeah. Mm-hmm.
1: And you try to tell them and they're like, no, they're not.
2: Yeah, they're not.
1: That's organic.
2: It is not organic at
1: no.
2: all. Yeah. Number two, a new survey asked Democrats how they would feel if they heard President Trump died in his sleep. 55% say they would be happy. And if he was assassinated, 32% said they would feel very or somewhat positive about learning that news. 25% would say neutral.
3: How do you deal with that?
2: Well, yeah, they say we got to come together. There's no coming together with that 32%.
1: No.
14: Give me a chance.
2: There's absolutely no way you can reconcile with that.
3: Man.
2: All right, and then number one, speaking at the United Nations, President Trump says he's got a big decision with Iran. Make a deal for peace or drive them into hell with no chance of survival. Dang.
1: Mm-hmm.
2: All right. Those are the top five stories that we're watching today, Scott.
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1: Scott, you watch The Voice.
3: I have.
1: You have in the past?
3: Yes.
1: Okay. Something I didn't know till today, I was reading a story about it, where these different singers auditioned for The Voice. Neither didn't get far, but they're major stars.
3: Oh, wow.
1: Luke Combs.
2: Really?
3: I did not know that.
1: Only auditioned in front of producers and was basically told he was too boring for TV.
3: Mm. Well,
2: country music star, but yes. Whatever. Too boring.
3: Too boring.
1: Morgan Wallen. Did you know?
3: Morgan Wallen? No, I had no idea.
1: Apparently, he made it to the show on season 6, but was eliminated during the playoffs. I didn't know that.
3: I had no idea.
1: I'm sure Morgan Wallen fans are like, yeah, dummy, you didn't know that? No, I didn't, because I didn't watch
3: still
1: the show.
3: Weeps about it.
1: No.
3: Yeah.
1: Apparently, Maren Morris was rejected by American Idol. Lainey Wilson, David.
2: Yeah?
1: Auditioned 7 times for The Voice.
2: Dang.
1: Said she never even made it to the part where they turned the chairs around.
2: Oh, man.
3: Jeez.
1: Major star.
3: Yes.
1: What's wrong with these people, Scott?
3: I don't know. I mean, I don't know.
1: Man, oh, man.
3: I don't know what they're looking for sometimes. I really don't.
1: Yeah. Oh, did you see the story from American Songwriter that Carrie Underwood is really thinking about putting out a rock album?
3: Not surprised.
1: Because she loves the rock stuff.
3: Yeah. Oh, she does. She was on stage with Guns N' Roses.
1: Just again.
3: Yeah.
1: In Atlanta.
3: Yep.
1: Yes. TMZ reporting she's been getting guidance from a certain singer.
2: Oh, who would that be?
3: W?
1: W. Axl Rose.
3: Yes.
1: Yes. So we'll see, man. She's not leaving country music.
3: No, well, no, that's her bread and butter. But I could see that though, and it seemed like the audience accepted her fairly well. I mean, from what I could tell,
1: every time that I've seen,
3: they're
1: her
3: not booing
1: rock
3: her
1: band.
3: When she goes on stage with Guns N' Roses.
1: Because I think people know she loves all kinds of music, yeah. But she really loves hard rock and that sort of stuff.
3: She doesn't do the snake dance.
1: What's that?
3: She doesn't do the snake dance, or she hasn't yet.
1: Are you sure about that?
3: Maybe I did not see the snake dance, but it's possible.
1: David, I know you can't look that up on the fly. We got to look it up sometime during the show. Because I would have swore one of the times where she was doing a Guns N' Roses song that she started doing.
3: She might have.
1: It was a little bit of a slither there.
3: Well, you know.
1: But anyway, we'll see. By the way, David, yesterday you were talking about that Nicole Hannah Jones school experiment with her daughter.
15: Oh, yeah.
3: Yeah.
1: To send her to this, you know, school that wasn't very good, and that her daughter could help bring everybody else up.
3: Yes. And then it turns out her daughter didn't bring everybody, brought her down.
1: Exactly.
3: Yeah.
1: If you're familiar with Coleman Hughes, he wrote a whole piece about that, saying, actually, you know, I know a lot of people are going to dunk on her for this, and, you know, certainly you can. He said, it's also something that maybe people can learn from, this mistake, because she's actually telling people, no, she did not bring anybody up. And did you go in depth with the story of this? What was going on at this school?
15: Yeah, she went to the school, and it was like it was just chaos. And she says, is it always like this? And the daughter was like, yeah.
1: Yeah, the school dragged her daughter down, basically. Mm-hmm. Her kids, quote, running wild, chasing, hitting, and pushing each other while the teachers, aides, and cafeteria workers stood by looking bored.
15: Yeah.
1: They wouldn't even try to stop the fighting.
15: Well, there's no point.
1: Insane. Said it was just incredibly dysfunctional. One of her teachers was frequently absent, and the substitute teacher either wasn't teaching anything or wasn't there at all.
3: Okay.
1: Also discovered her daughter's homework was not being graded. So she had assumed that her daughter was good at math when, in fact, she was failing. Her writing assignments were rife with uncorrected punctuation, capitalization, and grammar errors. I mean, the whole thing is just a disaster. Mm-hmm. And, man, this could be a national story talking about, hey, these kids deserve better, but I'm sure we're not going to see it because of the teachers' unions. Okay. We'll get to the Mamdani Trump meeting and a round of What's Your Story coming right up.
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17: News. I'm Gianna Gelosi. President Trump addressed the annual United Nations General Assembly in New York.
18: Our economy is the envy of the world. 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
17: His speech comes against a backdrop of multiple wars and rising concerns about AI. Antonio Guterres delivering his final address at the UN as the UN Secretary General, opening the assembly by telling world leaders superpowers have to realize
19: 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And the events of recent years have made that unmistakably clear.
17: Later today, President Trump plans to meet with leaders from the UK, Japan, Venezuela, and Ukraine. China's leader is scheduled to travel to Washington to see Trump Thursday. 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
20: 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I'm Stace Keen. 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The district will impose a 0.25% sales tax with funds to help with economic development.
0: Going to lower the sales tax rate in kind, or take the difference in money that we do make and reduce the property tax levy.
20: The new business development district goes into effect January 1st. One person is under arrest after crashing their vehicle on the Rock Island Trail Monday morning. Peoria County Sheriff's Office says Kenneth Threet was arrested for criminal damage to state-supported property and multiple felony traffic offenses. The Sheriff's Office says Threet was released from prison late last week and is currently out on parole. And some of the world's best disc golfers are back in Central Illinois this week to show that age is just a number. The Professional Disc Golf Association's Masters World Championship runs through this Saturday at courses in Eureka, Pekin, Morton, and Peoria. The tournament is for players 40 and up who are playing for the right to be called a master champion. You can watch the action for free all weekend long with the top competitors playing at Northwood Park in Morton and Sunset Hills in Pekin. More news in 30 minutes for As It Breaks and always at WMBDRadio.com.
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23: The 25 News First Alert forecast features seasonally cool conditions for our Tuesday afternoon. Temperatures will trend upwards of 10 to 15 degrees cooler than average for this time of the year, with highs remaining in the mid to the lower 60s. Expect dreary conditions, barring just a few peaks of the sun later in the afternoon into the early evening. Otherwise, cloudy skies will continue to dominate. We'll trend quiet for the midweek onward with highs near the 70-degree mark. I'm 25 News First Alert meteorologist Valent Solivari for WMBD Radio.
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1: All right. The Markley, Van Camp, and Robbins Show. Thank you very much for being here.
15: We really do appreciate it.
1: Now, Jamie Markley, the Gen Xer, the Millennial, David Van Camp, and the Sexy Boomer, Scott Robbins.
3: Yo.
1: Quick correction on Robbins. Carrie Underwood has, in fact, done the snake
3: really?
1: Dance.
3: Really? I have not seen her do it.
1: Several times. Mm. So.
3: Several times?
1: Yeah, but when she appeared with Guns N' Roses and by herself when she's doing a rock song.
3: Okay.
1: Yeah, wow. So, you know.
3: I stand corrected.
1: Covering the important stuff here.
3: Yeah.
1: Always.
3: Carrie Underwood does the snake dance.
15: And she brings out the big, red foamed mic as well.
1: Mm-hmm.
15: Like old school Axl.
1: Yeah.
3: Oh, okay.
1: She recognizes the greatness of Axl. Scott.
3: Well, you do too.
1: Listen, it was back in the day. We played it up a lot since then, but yeah.
3: He's struggling a little bit now with that high stuff. So,
1: yeah. It's pretty tough once you hit 60 and you're still trying to go up there, man.
3: Carrie Underwood could go up and get it for him.
1: She can.
3: Yep.
1: So, you know, got the big UN hootenanny in New York City.
3: Is that what it's called, a hootenanny?
1: That's what I call it.
15: Okay. It'd be a lot cooler if that's what
3: it would be
15: it.
3: Really cool.
1: I agree.
3: Guy's playing the jug.
1: Yesterday, Trump met with New York City Mayor Zoran Mamdani.
15: Mm-hmm.
1: Um,
4: By the way, Mom Donnie was asked about the meeting, and he was also asked about Benjamin Netanyahu. Because, you know, he said things before about having him arrested.
15: Oh, yeah. Yeah. That was a campaign promise that he made.
4: So now that it's actually here, do you think he's going to stick to it?
15: Well, he can't.
4: Well, no. He was way out over his skis there, but this is how it went.
5: Benjamin Netanyahu is going to arrive in NYC next weekend. Can you tell us if you're planning to protest his arrival? If not, are you encouraging others to do so?
6: I do not have any plans to attend any protest at the UN General Assembly.
4: Really?
3: No, no plans.
15: Silence in the face of genocide. How dare you, sir? Mm. You have chosen a side. Free Palestine.
4: Of course. And then he was asked because, you know, getting together with Trump, you know, the, quote, modern-day Hitler, mm-hmm. that's something a lot of Democrats won't even do. Mm-hmm. And some that have, boy, they're looked down on. So that was another question that he faced.
7: Mr. Mayor, there aren't too many Democrats who would roll out the red carpet for Donald Trump. You did that today. What tangible results, achievements could you point to from your relationship with the president?
6: You know, one of the focuses of the conversation the president and I have been having is about the possibility of building more housing here in New York City. We've spoken about Sunnyside Yard, and it's a real pleasure that just today we've agreed to set up a new level of that conversation between our housing and operations team at City Hall and the White House team.
4: Yeah, because you're realizing your plans don't work.
15: Yeah.
3: What is Sunnyside Yard?
15: It's a neighborhood.
3: It's a neighborhood?
15: Okay. Yeah.
3: Where they need housing.
15: Yes.
4: Sounds like a retirement home, doesn't it?
3: Sunnyside Yard always sounds so happy, doesn't it?
4: Yeah.
3: Like hailing with gunfire. Yeah, just say Sunnyside Yard. What can happen?
4: Sounds like where you'd send Biden.
3: Yeah, right.
4: Instead of Mumbling Meadows.
3: Right. Here's Joe Biden at Sunnyside Yard.
4: There you go. Yeah. David, this Tyler Rico story about his church, I honestly find refreshing in a way.
15: Oh, because they're just admitting that they're not really Christian?
4: Yes.
15: Yeah.
4: I would say this is what all these types of churches should do.
15: Yeah, so Democrat Senate candidate James Tyler Rico, he keeps telling Texans, oh, I'm a deeply religious guy. I went to seminary. Whatever. But the church he grew up in is crazy. And this is St. Andrew's Presbyterian Church. Texas Scorecard went undercover and talked to Reverend Carol Johnson. And you know what?
4: What?
15: They're not one of those beliefs-based churches.
4: Exactly.
3: Well, what are they?
4: Wait, roll it out. Go ahead.
8: We don't have a lot of people who are religious here.
9: Right. Yeah, it's very interesting.
8: Don't laugh at me.
9: Yeah.
8: We're not a belief-based church.
9: Right.
8: We're a values-based church. The beliefs are what Jesus taught in the Sermon on the Mount.
9: Right.
8: Loving each other, taking care of each other. The anti-empire.
9: Yeah.
4: Man, there's so much crowd noise, it's hard to pick it out.
3: Is that after coffee and donuts with the preacher after church?
4: So far, it's more of a values-based.
3: This gobbledygooky nonsense.
4: Okay.
3: Values-based.
4: From the Sermon on the Mount.
15: Yeah.
3: Yes.
4: More on that in a second. Go ahead.
8: The church became the part of the Holy Roman Empire.
9: Yes.
8: Suddenly, Jesus' Sermon on the Mount just went out the window, and it became all about beliefs, whether you believe the right thing.
9: Right.
8: And so we don't spend time on that later stuff. We don't spend time on creeds. And we focus on the Sermon on the Mount. We've stood up for GLBTQ+ rights forever.
4: Racial justice?
15: Yeah.
3: Yes.
4: I mean, for the rest of it, just tell us what they said. That's
3: sonically, it's tough to listen to.
4: Yeah, it's tough.
15: Well, so they're not one of these beliefs-based church. And then she starts talking about the Holy Roman Empire, which I think she meant the Roman Empire, which is a different thing.
4: Yeah.
15: We don't deal with all those creeds and stuff. You know, that stuff that was written down like over 1,000 years before the Holy Roman Empire.
4: Right.
15: I mean, oh man, yeah. So they're a vibes-based church. That's what it is. I mean, it's a political machine in that church that even people within Presbyterian, the PCUSA, the Presbyterian Church USA, they are outliers even in that progressive denomination.
4: Got it. I mean, and you were talking about seminary. Really, well, he's gone to seminary. Well, some seminaries are just as nuts as that church. Yeah. You're just not sure. It used to be you heard someone was going to seminary, and you had a certain idea, oh, my gosh, they're going to get biblical teaching. This is going to put them far past, you know, your regular jamoke. Depending on what seminary, you may have to unlearn a bunch of crap.
2: Not so fast, yeah.
4: And then with the Sermon on the Mount, do they go all the way through chapter 7 of Matthew?
15: Well,
4: where it's like, not everyone who calls out to me, Lord, Lord, will enter the kingdom of heaven. Yeah. Only those who actually do the will of my Father will enter. And on judgment day, many will say to me, Lord, Lord, we prophesied in your name, cast out demons in your name, and perform many miracles in your name. But I will reply, I never knew you. Get away from me, you who break God's laws. Yeah. Are they including that part of the Sermon on the Mount?
15: Mm-hmm. I'd like to
4: that, hear. That sounds judgy, doesn't it?
2: Yes, it does. Right. Well, I have none of that.
15: There was also some pretty key choice words when it came to divorce in the Sermon on the Mount. I mean, do they talk about that? I mean, or it's all vibes. That's all it is.
4: Yeah. Just vibes. Okay. Man, oh man. But if they just all come out and say, okay, you need to know if you're coming to this church, it's not a beliefs-based sort of thing, okay? It's just the stuff that makes us feel good.
15: We're a church for people who aren't religious. What? That makes absolutely no sense.
4: Okay, yeah. All right.
2: I really don't want to talk about divorce myself, so.
4: All right, it's that time. We do it a couple of times a day. Go around the table. It may not be the biggest story out there. We caught your attention. You want to bring it in. David, today, what's your story?
15: Former President Bill Slick Willie Clinton gave a speech, and this may be the least self-aware thing he or anybody named Clinton has ever said.
4: Wow, that is a big buildup. I cannot wait to hear this.
10: Some days I can hardly believe what is happening in this country that I love so much. People in charge have created one set of rules for themselves and another set for everyone else.
4: Holy smokes.
10: They've weaponized government to settle personal scores.
4: Wow.
10: Prosecute enemies, stamp out free speech.
4: Who are you talking about exactly?
12: This is the United States of America, for God's sake.
15: Well, or, I mean, you just think about people being held to standards that are not realistic for anybody else. Bill Clinton was the poster boy for that.
4: Yeah.
15: And and also, when it talking about weaponizing the Justice Department, his wife is the one that cooked up that whole, or her campaign at least, cooked up the whole Russian collusion nonsense.
4: Correct.
15: Come on.
4: Yeah. That guy. There's no shame.
15: I don't recognize.
2: Never has been with him, though.
15: Oh, that's true.
2: I mean, he...
4: Yeah, that's true.
2: He just carried on. Yep.
4: Yep. All right, Scotty, what do you got for your story?
2: The Florida Chamber of Commerce is launching one heck of a great troll that's making a pretty serious point against Illinois Governor J.B. Pritzker, one of my all-time favorite human beings, who looks more and more like Fred Flintstone every day, by the way, in case you hadn't noticed. That they are starting a billboard campaign pointing out the billions of dollars in income of people and businesses fleeing from Illinois to Florida. The billboards will look very much like the billboard did in New York, but he said we'll have two of them, said their spokesperson. We'll put them both in Chicago, and we'll be naming Governor Pritzker as the runner-up of Florida's Economic Developer of the Year. This is according to their chamber president and CEO, Mark Wilson, and he was talking with Fox News about this. He said the billboards show Pritzker shrugging his shoulders and facing traffic in both directions along I-55, with the ads naming him as the runner-up and thanking him for all the jobs that have been moving to Florida. But it's also a greater comment, they said, although it is a, you know, mockery at a high level, but it's a greater comment on how awful the policies are for some of these citizens in these cities, and we're putting him up just as a reminder to the folks of Chicago and Illinois. And Darren Bailey, who's running against him, are you listening to this? You seeing how you can kind of infiltrate what Pritzker's about instead of doing nothing?
4: For my story.
2: Gosh.
4: This is something interesting out of Illinois.
2: All right.
4: Quarterback Caleb Williams.
2: Oh, gosh. Oh, man, the memes were brutal.
4: What? What?
2: On him were brutal.
4: If you don't know, he left the game in the fourth quarter, Bears game. I mean, they scored 59 in week one.
2: Right.
4: They held the three, and I know it was a rainy game, whatever, but it's fourth quarter. He's running for, it looks like, what's going to be a possible game-winning touchdown, and all of a sudden comes up and it goes down.
3: Yeah.
4: Looks like your classic
3: Nobody
4: Achilles.
3: Nobody touched him. Nobody touched him.
4: Yeah. And this has happened to people. All of a sudden, Achilles snaps something, and they go down. And so, you know, every Bears fan is thinking, oh, no, he's done.
3: Mm-hmm.
4: Because there you see him. He's being carted off the field.
3: Yeah, and he's weeping. He's got the towel over his face.
4: He's crying.
3: He's crying.
4: Yes, and he gives the fist up, you know, like, I'm going to be all right.
3: Yeah.
4: And David, later yesterday, you gave us the report that we've got a hamstring strain?
15: Yeah, like, he's not ruled out for the next game.
3: Yeah, he could play.
4: Which could be they're just, you know, trying to minimize it. Maybe it's 2 weeks, but it's not season ending.
15: Right. No. Well, yeah, the way he went down, because you could hear it on the broadcast, he's yelling, like, and pointing at his hamstring. Like, I'm like, oh, dang, did he just rip it completely
3: apart? Well, at first they thought it was his wrist.
15: Yeah.
3: Because he had a kind of a bum wrist. That's what they thought at first. And then everybody's like, oh, no, it's not the wrist. It's the hammy.
4: Yeah.
3: But again, by the way, everything was, you know, by the cart coming out, weeping. I mean, it was brutal.
4: So anyway, people, you're talking about the memes?
3: Yeah.
4: Like what? Like a Lieutenant Dan with no legs?
3: Yeah. Like it shows him stepping on a Lego and going down.
15: I've seen that, like, where he's getting carted off the field and he's, like, you know, pumping his fist. And I've seen the commentary on that where it's like, me after stubbing my pinky toe on the coffee table.
3: Right. Hangnail. I saw that one, not exactly the picture of toughness.
4: Will Compton, former NFL linebacker.
3: Yeah.
4: You know, he's got a podcast, and he had a little take on this, which I just thought was comical. It goes,
0: Caleb is a superstar. I think the Chicago Bears are a very good football team. But the moment that happened yesterday, I mean, I was damn near in tears for Caleb.
4: Yeah, he's like, oh, my gosh, you couldn't believe
3: it. We all were.
4: And he just felt terrible for him and everything else, and the city doesn't need this. And I'll just forward a ways in.
0: I come down a little bit. I have my come-to moment.
4: And once he finds out, he's going to be okay.
0: We getting carted off for hamstrings now? Now, look, if it's grade three and he tore that from the bone and it needs surgery, that's a different animal.
4: Right, agree.
3: Yeah.
4: But then he goes on to say,
0: too, like, if I'm a teammate and I walk in the training room, I check on my boy Caleb, I look to the doc, and I'm like, what are we talking about? We got to get surgery, right? Like, today, based on what we saw yesterday, surgery today. They'd laugh, probably stop me. No, he can miss a couple weeks. We'll see how it goes this week. In that moment, I'm scanning back to Caleb, and I'm going to say, we getting carted off the field for hamstrings now? We getting the ambulance, and we're doing all the theatrics, and we're getting carted off the field for hamstrings now? And honestly, we'll probably laugh together because that's just the boys being boys. It's a man's game. You can't be getting carted off for hamstring injury. that can't happen. Again, grade three, surgery today or tomorrow. That's a different animal. Yeah. That's a different animal.
4: Yes.
0: If we're talking hamstring strain, that just can't happen.
3: He won't let it go either. It's a hamstring.
15: Well, Ronnie Lott had the tip of his pinky finger amputated in 1986 so he wouldn't miss the start of the season.
4: Dude, I've seen pickleball injuries worse where people make it off the court on their own power.
3: Yeah.
4: All right. Fake cop story for Nimrod's the News and a News Update next.
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24: 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I'm DeLoss Yonke. Well, would there be a turnaround Tuesday after being up double figures yesterday? Corn is slightly lower. December down 2 3/4, 5.40 1/4. March down 2.5, 5.54 1/4. July down 2, 5.62 1/2. Soybeans, November up 1 3/4, 13.29 3/4. January up 3/4, 13.44 3/4. March up 1 1/4. 1353. December wheat down 5 3/4, 721. KC down 9 1/4, 785 1/4. Livestock, October lean hogs up 115, 79.30. October live cattle down 245, 218.5. October feeders down 275, 327.50. Crude up 87. 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
0: Okay.
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3: I love the poorly educated.
0: All right. Nimrods in the News, I'll make it fast. 60-year-old guy in Arizona, Scott Millage, arrested pretending to be a cop. He went the extra mile, too. He had fake blue and red emergency lights on his truck. Pulled a car over on the freeway. Yes. So he called the real cops for backup, which is crazy. And that's how he got busted. And that's Nimrods in the News.
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9: Not just talk, action. I'm Lisa Brady, Fox News. That's part of President Trump's message to the UN General Assembly.
10: I can report to you with pride that America is back and our country is stronger today than ever before.
9: And he says he doesn't like to let problems fester, confronting threats he says others have ignored and calling Iran a terrorist regime.
10: I call on all nations to join us in enforcing the complete economic isolation of Iran. until they stop their attacks on commercial shipping, relinquish their nuclear ambitions, and cease their support of terror.
9: He also denies reports of the U.S. running low on munitions and suggests the upcoming midterm elections will not be part of his decision on a possible deal with Iran. After his speech, the president

0: president Xi really wants out of it.
1: Fox's Steve Harrigan in Beijing.
0: We've already had some talks, some preliminary talks about AI, possibly setting up a hotline between the two sides. But whether it gets to Taiwan or not is going to be a big question.
1: A multi-billion dollar arms sale from the U.S. to Taiwan is on hold for now. 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
2: WNBD Radio Local News, I'm Stace Keen. No foul play is suspected in the death of a Woodford County jail detainee from last week. Peoria County Coroner Jamie Harwood announced autopsy results on former softball coach Jason Rockhold yesterday. Rockhold had been accused of sexually harassing one of his former players and was facing various counts of sexual assault in Tazewell and Woodford counties. Harwood says there was no forensic evidence of blunt force trauma nor evidence of self-harm, but further studies are pending. Rockhold was found unresponsive and not breathing in his jail cell on Thursday. A Peoria City Council member is facing charges in multiple traffic incidents. Kieran Velpua is being charged with DUI as well as other offenses. His first court appearance on the DUI charge is October 16th. He's currently serving as an at-large member of the Peoria City Council. His term runs through May of 2027. And some of the world's best disc golf players are back in Central Illinois this week, showing that age is just a number. The Professional Disc Golf Association's Masters World Championship runs through Saturday at courses in Eureka, Pekin, Morton, and Peoria. Tournament director Nate Heinold says the tournament is for players aged 40 and up, playing for the right to be called a major champion.
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5: The 25 News First Alert forecast features seasonally cool conditions for our Tuesday afternoon. Temperatures will trend upwards of 10 to 15 degrees cooler than average for this time of the year, with highs remaining in the mid to the lower 60s. Expect dreary conditions, barring just a few peaks of the sun later in the afternoon into the early evening. Otherwise, cloudy skies will continue to dominate. We'll trend quiet for the midweek onward with highs near the 70-degree mark. I'm 25 News First Alert meteorologist Valent Solivari for WMBD Radio.
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15: Yep.
11: Iran made a big mistake, says the Trumpster.
12: Yeah, the Trumpster was talking at the United Nations and really went.

0: Went after Iran hard, explaining why exactly he did what he did in bombing the hell out of Iran.
1: Okay.
2: Upon taking office last year, I immediately opened negotiations with Iran and offered them full economic cooperation in exchange for ending their nuclear program and support for terror, but they refused. They absolutely refused. That was a big mistake. Then in Operation Midnight Hammer, the U.S. military obliterated their nuclear program beneath mountains of rubble. And again, I urged Iran to make a deal, and again, they refused. In America, we just marked the 25th anniversary of the worst terror attack in history, September 11th, which killed 3,000 people just a few miles from here. It was an unbelievably terrible time. In 2 weeks, we will mark the third anniversary of the October 7th attack in Israel, where terrorists funded by Iran tortured, mutilated, and killed 1,200 very innocent civilians, including dozens of Americans and many babies, babies, little, tiny, beautiful babies. Iran's supreme leader celebrated that massacre and called it a service to humanity. The same regime slaughtered over 72,000 of its citizens this year. Recently, 10,000 were killed for protesting. Just imagine such a vile regime were ever empowered to carry out large-scale terror attacks from behind a nuclear shield. This was the reality we had to confront, a reality that far too many preferred to ignore. They all ignored it. Many presidents and many others just wanted to ignore it.
1: Good message.
0: Yeah.
3: Yep.
1: And I know we've all heard most of that before.
3: Yep.
1: But there are plenty of people that haven't, and you're hoping they do.
0: Yeah.
1: And that may not change their mind if they thought it was a mistake going to war, but it helps at least understand, I would think. By the way, as a side note to that, as he was talking about what happened in Israel, you know, because a lot of people now have this opinion of it was awful what happened October 7th. But boy, Israel, it's gone too far. And then people are saying it is genocide going on.
3: Oh, I know. Did you hear about it?
1: Did you see what happened on CNN? I think this was last night. I'll bring up the clip because you actually had someone on set that's been there and actually said, hey, I'm the only one that's been there, because everybody talks about all the Palestinian children. Mm-hmm. Well, I've actually been there because I care. And that is Brooke Goldstein. And as you've got Bakari Sellers and these others going, hold on a second. Just listen to what she had to say about, you know, Gaza and the people that run it.
4: Mm-hmm. Irony is, I'm the only person at this table who's risked my life to advocate for Palestinian children. I spent 2 years in and out of Jenin, Ramallah, Tulkam, and Nablus. I'm the one who interviewed Hamas firsthand. I interviewed Islamic Jihad firsthand. I sat with the Al-Aqsa Brigades, and they told me to my face that they want war. This is not about Hamas. This is about an ideology, and the ideology is
5: radical Islam. And when you teach
4: children in their schools, in their textbooks, to revere death, to love death and not to love
5: life, and use those population as human shields.
4: This is what you get, a terrorist state and a democracy fighting on an asymmetric battlefield and a completely impossible place. Because how are they supposed to defeat Hamas when there's no food shortages, but there is
6: Hamas.
4: Starvation?
6: They destroyed Gaza and they have not defeated Hamas.
0: All right,
3: here's what we're going to
0: do. Golly.
3: I know.
0: I like they're trying to, well, actually, the person who's been there.
1: Isn't that something, man?
0: Well, you don't defeat an ideology by bombing it. The Nazis would like a word.
1: Yeah, no kidding.
0: Yeah, you can, actually.
1: Then how do you do that? With some good old-fashioned book learning?
0: Yeah.
3: Right.
1: Coexist. How are you going to get the books to those people?
0: Yeah.
3: Negotiation?
1: It doesn't make any sense.
3: We've been doing that crap for decades.
1: My gosh.
3: We just need to talk to each other. There's no talking here. What are we doing?
1: I know. I think she said it very plainly.
3: Yeah.
1: It's another group of people that play by a different set of rules that you cannot understand.
3: No, you can't.
1: Man, oh, man. Another clip out there, since this is, you know, the big UN meeting. That, what was this, a couple years ago, David? Haiti's president was demanding respect for the country.
0: Yes.
1: If you've never seen the clip, it's a visual. But if I can paint the picture, is this guy saying,
6: you know, respect.
1: He needs respect. He grabs, instead of a drink of water, like in a glass, he grabs an entire pitcher and tries to drink from the pitcher and spills it all over his suit.
6: Dignity and its right to a dignified and prosperous existence.
1: That's a guy that doesn't understand you don't drink out of the pitcher.
0: Well, I think he panicked. He had some cotton mouth, stage fright, and then just sort of grabbed the first vessel of water that he saw.
3: Good thing there wasn't like a water trough up there. Even worse.
1: I demand respect.
3: It is quite the scene, man, I'll tell you.
0: He's eating salad with tongs, you know. You just don't know what the hell's going on.
3: Right. They're not thirsty, they just don't know what to do.
1: Exactly. Man, oh man. Did you also see the Cuban delegation got up and stormed out when Trump was calling them a failed state?
0: Well, they are a failed state.
1: Yes, they are. So we can get to that coming up a little bit later. It was pretty funny. Okay, the Associated Press, David.
0: Oh, my gosh.
1: They're talking about lynchings?
0: Yeah, so there's a woman named Tasia Fortune. She was a black woman who was murdered by, I guess, her boyfriend or a guy she knew. The Associated Press ran this story because, well, she was hanged. And even though the suspect is black, this has apparently become a story about racist lynchings. And this is an amazing piece because it's not a story. It's just vibes.
1: Okay. It was tragic what happened to this woman.
0: Yes.
1: Yeah. She's hanged by a black man that she knew.
0: Yes.
1: Right? Okay. That being said, I haven't heard this. Have you heard of this
3: guy? No, I have not.
1: All right, we'll react together.
7: The death of Tasia Fortune, a black Mississippi woman who was found hanging from a tree, has brought up distressing memories of the grim history of lynchings in the United States South. Although Fortune...
1: Okay, hold on a second. I'm asking this because I really don't know. How long ago was that was prominent? What are we talking?
3: Of lynchings?
1: Yes.
0: Like 100 years ago?
3: At least.
1: So brought up memories from who? Who has that memory?
3: Well, I mean, I was taught, I guess.
1: Taught that.
3: I remember seeing pictures of the hangings that were taking place.
1: But no one that experienced it.
3: No, not firsthand. No one was alive. My God, no.
1: Okay. No. All right. I wouldn't think, but no. Anyway, go ahead.
7: Though Fortune's mother, Christy Spivey, says she doesn't think her daughter's death was racially motivated, for many black people, the imagery of a rope and noose evokes the legacy of lynching and vigilante violence against black people in the U.S. and brings deep pain and trauma. Over the past 2 years, about a half a dozen black women and men have been found hanged across the South. Police in some of those cases quickly deemed them suicides, often eliciting historically grounded skepticism. In North Carolina, police...
1: What are they supposed to do?
0: Right, it's racist for them to rule a suicide, I suppose.
1: What are they supposed
3: to
1: do?
3: Man.
1: Okay, go ahead. Yeah. Go on with it.
7: In North Carolina, police are investigating the August 21st death of 38-year-old Demetrius Eugene Fleming. In February, police in Cobb County, Georgia, found the body of 21-year-old Kyle Basinga in a park. While investigators said there was no indication of foul play, Cobb County Commission Chairwoman Lisa Cupid said Basinga's death caused many to think about the days of slavery and of Jim Crow. The September 2025 death...
1: Part of that is because y'all want to keep that narrative out there.
0: Right.
1: The same way if a black kid has white friends and there's a tragic accident, what it appears to be. Well, what you want to do is make sure everyone suspects the white kids of doing something wrong.
0: Oh, yeah. Well, that case out of Mississippi.
1: Yeah.
0: Yeah, the grand jury came back and said, this looks like a tragic accident. And Ben Crump and the family of this young man are demanding more answers. They're saying there's a cover-up underway.
1: Again.
3: With no evidence.
1: Yes. Right. And because of the AP and others, you just keep fanning the flames of that.
7: The September 2025 death of 21-year-old black student Trey Reed at Mississippi's Delta State University was ruled a suicide, as was that of 39-year-old Denoris Richardson in September 2024 in Alabama's Colbert County. More than 4,400 lynchings occurred in the U.S. between Reconstruction and World War II, according to the Alabama-based Equal Justice Initiative. Almost 60 members of Congress signed a letter demanding that the Justice Department investigate the hanging deaths of black individuals and enforce the 2022 Emmett Till Anti-Lynching Act, which made lynching a federal hate crime.
1: Wow.
0: I mean, again, great, ask all you want, but who are you going to prosecute for a suicide?
1: Exactly.
3: Right. Good point.
0: I mean, yeah. They're,
3: right.
0: They're,
3: no.
0: It's like, well, the Justice Department doesn't even want to look into it. Well, they're state cases, and also they weren't lynchings.
1: Right.
0: But people have vibes, and therefore, I don't know, man.
1: It feels like there's such a lack of racism, you've got to drum some up somehow.
0: Right.
1: We got to invent some.
3: Well, yeah.
1: And some people, if that's your living, you're going to do your best to keep fanning that flame of the narrative so you can keep getting paid.
3: Supply and demand has no home there. it just doesn't.
1: That's a great line, Scotty.
3: You
1: got
3: to create it.
1: I give you that, man. I saw this. You know, this is one of the things that BuzzFeed will do well. They'll compile different things. And this was just adults sharing some of the wildest or craziest things they've had to explain to other adults. Like this person said, I was telling my sister about how two friends of mine drove to Alaska. And she asked, well, how does that work? I said, well, you just cross the border into Canada and then drive the rest of the way to Alaska. And she said, but Alaska's an island.
3: Yeah.
1: Yeah. You gotta explain that to an adult?
0: Well, it's, yeah, because you're looking at a map of the U.S. and it's like taken out. And yeah, apparently a lot of people believe that Alaska sits right about next to Hawaii.
1: Holy cow. Somebody else mentioned, someone said to me, Anne Frank is a fictional character.
0: Oh, gosh.
3: I mean, did they go to school 10 minutes? I don't.
1: I think school's completely different now from reading that other story we had.
3: That's insane.
1: Yes. I know. I walked into the break room just in time to stop a coworker from cooking a can of corn in the microwave, an unopened can of corn.
3: Sometimes you just got to let him fail.
1: Just watch the thing just
3: blow up. Yeah.
1: What, just instead of saying, hey, you can't do that, instead pull out your phone and video it? Because that thing will go viral.
3: Of course.
1: You know it would. No doubt about that. Okay. Much more to get to, including the five stories we're watching today. Straight ahead.

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1: The Markley, Van Camp, and Robbins Show. Jamie Markley, David Van Camp, Scott Robbins, and now the five stories we're watching today.
14: One, two, three, four, five.
2: All right, number five. For the first time in 112 years, not a single hurricane formed in the Atlantic through the peak of the season, which the peak ended, what, yesterday? Number four. I mean,
1: climate change is still a thing.
2: Well, climate change has met its match, and it's called the Gulf of America. All right? Don't want any of that right smoke.
15: Yep.
2: Number four, gambling site Kalshi is now asking the feds to let, well, people gamble with borrowed funds.
1: Oh, boy.
2: It's grim. It's very grim.
1: It's not good.
2: Number three, per Bill Malugin from Fox News, Representative Delia Ramirez, a Democrat out of Illinois, she's the one who has said that she's a proud anchor baby. She will hold a press conference in Chicago tomorrow to introduce legislation that would dismantle DHS and abolish ICE. And it's called, I wish I was making this up, the Reimagining Safety Act.
15: Oh, my.
1: Yes.
2: I thought we were done with reimagining.
15: That's what I thought. No okay. More reimagining.
2: Yeah, woke one was crazy. We're still in woke one.
1: Mm-hmm.
2: Number two, Trump signed a trilateral agreement with the leaders of Denmark and Greenland, expanding U.S. military presence in Greenland today. And number one, speaking at the United Nations, President Trump says he's got a big decision, make a deal with Iran for peace or drive them into hell with no chance of survival.
16: I would bomb the shit out of them.
2: Right. Apparently that will continue.
15: Put them into hell.
2: Yes.
15: New album from Megadeth.
2: He went Tombstone on them, man.
1: No kidding.
2: Those are the top five stories of the day. 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
1: Got to tell you, David, a little earlier you had that story from the Associated Press. If you happen to miss it, just the beginning of it
17: The death of Tasia Fortune, a black Mississippi woman who was found hanging from a tree, has brought up distressing memories of the grim history of lynchings in the United States South.
1: Okay, but goes on to say she was murdered by a guy that she knew, a black guy.
2: Yeah.
1: But it's brought up this terrible memory, right?
2: Mm-hmm.
1: And I'm thinking to myself, okay, when's the last time it happened? And I'm thinking to myself, how many, like in history... Historical records say it's approximately like 3,446 to 4,000 black people documented as victims of racial terror lynching in the United States. Mm-hmm. Which is terrible. Okay. Just out of curiosity, because it's Google, you got to frame it the right way. What's the number of black Americans that die each year from gun violence? That's between 13 and 14,000.
2: Dang.
1: I think maybe focus on those memories that are fresh for everybody.
2: Yeah.
1: Might be more helpful than just trying to stir up race hate.
2: Yeah, but then you'd have to ask about the identities of most of those shooters.
1: Which would be black.
2: Yeah. And that's an uncomfortable conversation for some people to have.
1: Well, that's too bad. If they truly care about black lives and saving black lives, aren't you willing to have an uncomfortable conversation?
2: I thought that was the whole point of Woke One.
1: That's what I thought, too.
2: We're supposed to have those difficult conversations.
1: Right. But now we know what those difficult conversations mean. Mm-hmm. We're going to lecture you, and you either go, quote, do the work, or we'll call you racist. And that's the way that goes.
2: Yes.
15: By the way, we'll tell you what the work is, by the way.
1: Oh, we will.
15: Yeah, you're just not going to go off and do it on your own.
2: Well, you'll always be doing the work.
15: Yeah.
2: Life's a journey. Never ends. Not a destination.
1: Yes. We'll be getting some Ibram X. Kendi to come to our conference room and lecture all the workers.
2: Henry Rogers?
1: And how they can do the work.
15: Hank Rogers.
1: Yeah. Or what was that? What was the woman? D'Angelo.
2: Robin D'Angelo. Yeah. White Fragility was her big... book.
1: And her career ended when Matt Walsh said, could you give $20 to this guy over here?
11: my worker over here. Well, I don't. I guess I could. It was done after that. That was incredible. Okay. Much more to get to, including the Trumpster meeting with Zohran Mamdani and what came out of that, and around a What's Your Story coming right up.
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19: Fox News, I'm Gianna Gelosi. President Trump told the United Nations General Assembly in New York that he had a decision to make on Iran, strike a deal with Tehran, or annihilate the Islamic Republic.
20: Do I drive them into hell with no chance of survival and no hope of future greatness or generations? But I believe we'll make a deal right after the election because it doesn't make sense for them not to.
19: Meantime, the president signed an agreement with Denmark, easing tensions over his calls for the U.S. to acquire Greenland.
21: The U.S. plans to open two new military bases in Greenland. The plan would reestablish one Cold War-era military base in the southern part of Greenland and convert a military outpost on the east coast, which is currently being used by the Danish Sled Dog Patrol.
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22: WNBD Radio Local News, I'm Stace Keene. A measure being considered on tonight's City Council agenda would allow city employees to get paid if they volunteer to serve as an election judge. If it passed, the measure would apply to all full-time City of Peoria employees who are appointed to serve as election judges for any primary, general, consolidated, or special election. The policy would only apply to election day service. Time to certify or train as an election official will not be covered. Illinois is one of the highest binge drinking states in the U.S. According to data from the Centers for Disease Control and Prevention's Behavioral Risk Factor Surveillance System, Illinois ranks seventh with a binge drinking rate of nearly 20%. The study examined the age-adjusted binge drinking rates across all 50 states, ranking them based on the most recent available data and calculating the average annual change in binge drinking rates over time. The data was collected between 2001 and 2023. And if the movie A Christmas Story is a must-see each year for you and your family, then you're going to want to make plans for an unforgettable evening featuring a screening of the beloved classic, followed by a moderated interview and audience Q&A from its iconic star, Peter Billingsley. That's Ralphie! Relive the Christmas classic on the big screen. That special event will take place at the Prairie Home Alliance Theater Sunday, December 6th. Local presale starts tomorrow at 10 a.m., and tickets will go on sale Friday, September 25th at 10 a.m. at Ticketmaster or in person at the Toyota Box Office. 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
24: The 25 News First Alert forecast features seasonally cool conditions for our Tuesday afternoon. Temperatures will trend upwards of 10 to 15 degrees cooler than average for this time of the year, with highs remaining in the mid to the lower 60s. Expect dreary conditions, barring just a few peaks of the sun later in the afternoon into the early evening. Otherwise, cloudy skies will continue to dominate. We'll trend quiet for the midweek onward, with highs near the 70-degree mark. I'm 25 News First Alert meteorologist Valent Solivari for WMBD Radio.
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1: The Markley, Van Camp, and Robbins Show. Jamie Markley, David Van Camp, Scott Robbins. So the Trumpster met with Zohran Mamdani, New York City mayor. Trump will meet with anybody.
15: Sure.
1: So people were asking, what do you think of the mayor? You know, could he be successful, that sort of thing?
7: I've been at Gracie Mansion, we were discussing, quite a few times over the years, a lot. And it sort of feels like a home, and it's a special place, a very special a beautiful place when you go inside, and I've seen it with numerous different mayors, and I said some great ones and some not so great ones, so hopefully you're going to be a great one. I'm in New York to do the United Nations tomorrow. I have a lot of meetings right now, today, very important meetings with heads of different countries, but this is like a little bit of old home week for me.
1: Yeah, so that was just a precursor.
15: Yeah.
1: And then one of the things that he said today, you know, with the UN, that a lot of people loved, some people hated, was this part.
7: It is deeply ironic that the United Nations has an entire institution, the UNESCO group of people and countries, devoted to protecting cultural heritage, yet with their ceaseless promotion of mass migration, these globalists are actively destroying the greatest cultures and most extraordinary heritage in all of history. There is no human right to illegal immigration, but there is a right to remain a sovereign nation, and we want to remain a sovereign nation, and so should you.
1: He's the only guy that's going to say that.
15: And so should you. There you go.
1: Which is true.
15: Yeah, well, yeah. It's just the way he says it.
1: Yeah. It cracks up. He also went after CNN just a little bit.
2: Caitlin? Well, I did think it was really funny that, you know,
1: they said they weren't going to cover him.
2: They said they were done. They were going to black it out. And you know, then you got Caitlin Collins in the front row yelling questions at him.
1: Oh, yeah. Yeah.
7: So it's an honor to be here. I'm surprised that CNN is here covering me. You shouldn't be here. You should not be here covering me. You said you weren't going to cover me. You shouldn't be covering me. But I will tell you, it is an honor to be at the United Nations, and we're making a lot of progress. Our country is doing really, really well. Thank you very much, everybody.
1: Yeah, thanks. Appreciate it.
2: I do love it, too, because then they immediately went back to the studio, and it's like, well, we got our credentials from the United Nations, not from the president.
1: It's like, wow, I understand, but you said
2: you completely missed the point there.
1: Exactly.
15: Yeah, CNN can't even boycott correctly. You notice that? I mean, they can't even do that right. I mean, that's.
1: I'm breaking up with you. I mean it. This time, I'm done.
15: Done.
1: I mean, we already had that date planned tomorrow night. We're going to do that, but then I mean it.
15: And he just clowned on her. I mean, just, you know.
1: Yes. Yeah, it's. He's very good at that. Mm-hmm. There's no doubt about it. All right, it's that time. We do it a couple of times a day. We go around the table. It may not be the biggest story out there, but it caught your attention. You want to bring it in. David, what's your story here?
2: Oh, my story. We've mentioned this sort of in passing, but there was a grand jury that came back in the Nolan Wells case. Nolan Wells, a young black man who tragically died during a party out on a barrier island off the coast of Mississippi. After 132 subpoenas, you've got testimony from 43 witnesses, and the grand jury looking into this and whether there was any criminal culpability. No, they came back and said this was an accidental drowning, zero evidence indicating foul play. his white friends, who the conspiracy theorists online say, well, they killed him, obviously, in the middle of a party and then just left. Please.
11: It's unreal.
2: Yeah. They had no evidence that any of that was true. And now those the dudes, his friends, the white kids, they're getting ready to sue Sunny Hostin from The View.
11: Good.
2: Because she was suggesting that they did things that they did not do.
11: Ben, you know what drives you nuts about this? And you don't know, but you can imagine. The people that come up with this narrative don't live in the real world.
2: No.
11: Like, where white dudes and black dudes are buddies all the time. They play sports together. They hang out. It's not just on the field. They hang.
2: Right.
11: And they're friends. Even if it's a predominantly white school, it happens all the time.
2: Yeah.
15: Well, and to me, and it's going to sound like a weird analogy, but to me, it's like the basketball player who flops all the time.
11: But you're just always faking?
15: It's like eventually you go, I'm not calling that anymore.
11: Like the official doesn't take you serious.
15: Yeah, I'm not doing this anymore.
11: Yeah, so even when you get really fouled.
15: Right, it doesn't matter. Yeah,
11: yeah, I get what you're saying.
15: Because you flop, yeah.
2: Well, Ben Crump is the lawyer representing Nolan Wells' family, and he is hopping mad about this because common sense will tell you that Nolan Wells was murdered. That's what he said.
8: Common sense tells you that this child didn't just accidentally drown. As Dr. Roger Mitchell said in his report, it is important to know what were the conditions that led to Nolan Xavier Wells being in the water. That is a critical question.
2: Well, either he had too much to drink and fell, and no one noticed it, because it's a hectic party with a bunch of college kids. Or, I don't know, the conditions that led him to be in the water, he wanted to go for a swim.
11: Right.
2: That, talk about common sense. I mean, it's...
11: I want to make sure that I don't mix up stories, too, because I thought part of this one, when they were doing, like, a real investigation, there's an undertow issue.
2: Yes.
11: That can happen.
2: Yeah, around, I think it's the north side of that island, because... Like with the with those barrier islands, it can be a little unpredictable because, like, Mississippi Gulf Coast, when you're on the shore, it's not really – there's no surf because all the surf is on the other side of the barrier islands.
11: Mm-hmm.
2: And so, yeah, it can be pretty treacherous to go out when you're that far out to get into the water. So it's not inconceivable that he got pulled under.
11: Even for a decent swimmer.
2: Yeah.
11: You get caught in that.
2: Mm-hmm.
11: Again, I'm just going by what I had heard.
2: Yeah.
11: That would make sense. There's much more evidence of that as far as an accident than anything else. Yeah. But he's not going to give it up.
15: You think Ben's going to go there and go, you know, this is probably an accident and just, you know, no.
11: Well, and you got to wonder, and maybe you've seen some of this, David, maybe you've seen it, Scott, when they're doing GoFundMe for stuff like this to keep the money coming in.
2: Yeah.
11: How many NGOs are giving money? As opposed to just regular individuals, you wonder.
2: No idea.
11: Yeah.
2: Well, the thing that irks me about it is because, unquestionably, this is a tragedy.
11: Yes, it is.
2: Who lost his life. And,
11: yep.
2: And then, I mean, I can't imagine, like, being the parents who are saying, okay, I'm going to ignore all of the evidence to the contrary and say that, yeah, Whitey killed my kid. That's just, everybody processes grief differently, I suppose, but I just can't imagine doing that after losing one of my children.
11: The other thing you got to imagine is now you have a bunch of people around you telling you this doesn't add up. I really think something happened to your son because your emotions are flooded in your brain. And how are you going to think rationally as it is? But you got a bunch of people putting poison like that in your head?
2: Yeah.
11: Not good. All right, Scotty, what do you got for your story?
15: Airport operations in the Northeast are running once again fine. Late last night, early this morning, the construction crews accidentally cut into a fiber line in New Jersey.
2: Mm-hmm.
15: It was crazy. All the flights were 300 canceled flights in Newark, New Jersey. Mm-hmm. That included Philadelphia, parts of New York. I mean, it was wild what happened. And so how did this happen? Well, a construction crew working on a project between New Brunswick and North Brunswick severed the line 9:45 on Monday. New Jersey Transit said, this was a statement they passed out, the crew was about 10 feet away from the utility line markings. They cut a Verizon fiber cable line running adjacent to the New Jersey Transit rail line. Verizon spokesman said, And in a statement, they also said that they had immediately deployed technicians out to help with repairs. Technicians said they should get it done sometime between 10 a.m. and 10 p.m.
11: Wow.
15: You know, I mean, the thing is, I mean, again, I don't know how this stuff happens, but it when you know that can happen,
11: mm-hmm.
15: I mean, and apparently this was a backup, too. The backup was gone as well. Yeah. I mean, it's insanity.
11: Yeah.
15: That, you know, this information is out there. If you could take over an airport that quickly and then drop that many canceled flights, holy smokes.
9: Well, initially with the big UN General Assembly going
15: yes.
9: on, people were wondering, was this an intentional
15: right.
9: like attack, sabotage thing?
15: Well, I mean, the hole looker obviously didn't see the lines under there before they got into it. He'd been studying it for hours, but didn't see it.
11: For my story, I'm just going to read from this actual news story.
15: All right.
11: This was out of Omaha, Nebraska. But not exactly that town did this happen. 22-year-old Andrew Coates, volunteer for the Cedar Bluffs Fire Department, was hoping to be a firefighter full-time.
15: Mm-hmm.
11: He said making a career out of it would be the goal. But his application to the Fremont Fire Department has been rejected by the city because his high school diploma shows he's been homeschooled, which is an unaccredited education in Nebraska.
15: What?
11: Yeah. So we're not mad about one applicant, my application. I think now it's turned into we want to make sure that every homeschooler has an equal opportunity. And he argues, I'm actually more qualified to become a paid firefighter because I have a state license to be an EMT.
15: Yeah.
11: But the Fremont application rejected him, said graduation from high school. The city's HR director says an accredited high school is implied. This is Jennifer McDuffie saying, I would say it's a standard understanding that when someone requests a high school diploma or GED, that they're asking for an accredited diploma. Homeschooling doesn't count.
15: That's insane.
11: Really? And I mean, this is just anecdotal. Every homeschool kid I know is far advanced compared to the same kid in the same grade in a regular school.
15: Where'd you say that? Because I will echo that sentiment with you as well.
11: Now, I'm not saying everyone,
15: thing.
11: But every
15: no, not
11: single
15: everyone.
11: One I know.
15: And it's weird because some states, the accreditation is there already. I mean, if you have to prove certain things in your homeschooling environment, but you will be accredited at the end.
11: Right.
15: Of having a real diploma.
11: Right.
15: And they have to actually give names to their homeschool.
11: Yeah. I was, like, really yeah. surprised to know that that's the deal in Nebraska.
9: Yeah, that is surprising.
15: That surprises me, too. I don't understand that.
11: Yeah, so they're going above now and to see what can be done about it.
15: Well, yeah, that needs to change.
11: Yeah, no kidding.
15: I mean, come up with an accreditation. That's fine.
11: Well, and all the stories across the country where in high schools, I mean, you got kids that can't read.
15: Yeah,
11: they're like, yeah, graduating.
9: They're graduating and they read on a third grade level or something. You know?
11: Exactly.
15: I don't want a fireman that can't read. He'll never get to my house. You can't read the street signs.
11: Well, he's already an EMT.
15: Yeah. Oh, my God. Has he
11: ever... Oh, sorry. Not accredited.
15: Yeah.
11: A bunch of bull bleeping bleep
15: nuts.
11: Can we do the podcast and swear? That would be awful. It'd be terrible. We can't do that. We need the guardrails, I think.
9: Yeah, I think so.
11: Probably. Okay, we got Nimrod to the news and a news update coming right up.

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14: 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I'm Delos Yonking. Sharply higher on Monday. Soybeans are still holding slight gains. Corn's down around 3 cents. December corn down 3.5, 539.5. March down 3.25, 553.5. July down 2.5, 562. November soybeans up 1.25, 1329.25. Jan up 3/4, 1344.75. March up 0.5, 1352.25. December wheat down 5, 721.75. KC down 8.5, 786. Livestock, October lean hogs up 110. 79.25. Live cattle for October down 260, 218.35, and October feeders down 290, 327.35. Crude oil this hour is up 62 cents. 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

0: The Markley Van Camp and Robin Show. 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
0: News update, David Van Camp.
1: Well, former New Jersey Governor Chris Christie is apparently considering a bid for the presidency in 2028.
2: Please do it.
0: You're joking.
2: Please do it.
1: He says, I need to see what happens in 6 weeks before making a decision.
2: He needs to call Pritzker about the GLP shots.
1: Well, like, with him, guys like him, I think it's equal parts just trying to stay relevant for the cable news hits and you know, appearing on ABC or whatever.
2: Presidential candidate.
1: Yeah, so it's just keeping your name out there. And also, I think there is a bit of a, like, humiliation kink that guys like him have. Like, you go out there, you just get shellacked. Nobody cares. You burn a bunch of other people's money, and then, you know, you can sell some books.
0: Well, it's all those never-Trumpers. And they know that, you know, most of the networks or legacy news will put them on. CNN will put them on. NBC. Well, Chris Christie said this about the current president and about the whoever's running. Just to keep the name out there. Yeah, please. We got to get to Nimrod's. This is, man, sad and epic.
3: When the going gets tough.
4: Damn it, this is too hard.
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4: I love the poorly educated.
0: All right. Nimrod's in the News. We go to Clay County, Florida. That's where this incident took place, in the Oak Leaf Plantation area. Sheriff's office said that 32-year-old Darius Elijah Winard Kirkland accompanied his girlfriend to a regularly scheduled child custody exchange with her estranged husband.
2: Wow.
0: Sheriff's office reported that Kirkland is a convicted felon and unable to own firearms legally.
2: Well, then she doesn't have
1: to. He didn't just burst into flames when he had that gun in his hand?
0: He armed himself with an AR-style rifle and a semi-automatic pistol before the exchange. So after the father's arrival, the young child of Kirkland's girlfriend exited the vehicle and began walking toward her father's car, at which time Kirkland also exited the vehicle with rifle in hand and pointed it at the father's car as he was getting out.
2: Oh, my.
0: Kirkland then fired the rifle numerous times at the father, who returned fire with his own pistol. We got a shootout going on.
2: Oh, yeah.
0: Before retreating into neighboring yards. Sheriff's office said that the father's vehicle was struck by bullets numerous times while another young child was inside. Okay. I'm telling you, thankfully, no one died. Kids weren't shot, so that's good. But several houses in the area also hit by stray bullets.
2: Gosh, dang.
0: During the exchange of gunfire, the mother, Kirkland's girlfriend, was able to retrieve both kids and get them to safety. According to the sheriff's office, the father returned to the scene following the incident and surrendered. Kirkland fled the scene in his girlfriend's vehicle but crashed into a tree before attempting to hide in a yard nearby. The vehicle and tree both caught fire, along with an unoccupied vehicle.
2: The miniseries. There was
0: both vehicles fully engulfed in flames.
2: What the heck?
0: And finally arrested, and that's Nimrod's in the News. I told you it was epic.
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12: It's the First Lady's turn. Elisa Brady, Fox News, calling it an extraordinary moment in human history.
13: Our success as leaders will be measured by what remains after we are gone.
12: First Lady Melania Trump urging more support for her Fostering the Future Global Coalition, aiming, she says, to empower children through technology education and saying they need the tools to navigate the future. This as President Trump holds meetings with world leaders, including the new UK Prime Minister and Ukraine's president, after defending the conflict with Iran during his speech to the UN General Assembly, warning against the regime being able to carry out large scale terror attacks.
14: After giving Iran every chance for a deal, I took action to ensure that neither the United States nor any nation in this hall would ever have to face such a nightmare, such a catastrophic problem.
12: The president's still not ruling out a deal with Iran, but he also says any Iran decision will not be about the midterms, even as Democrats use the conflict as part of their messaging after a surge in oil and gas prices. Secretary of State Marco Rubio telling Fox.
15: Every world leader you meet with tells the president, we agree they can't have a nuclear weapon. Eventually someone has to do something about it, or it's going to happen. And then imagine North Korea, but in the Middle East. That would be catastrophic for the world. And you wouldn't be paying $6 or whatever diesel is this morning. You'd be paying triple that because Iran would control it and say, you can't touch us. We have a nuclear weapon.
12: The Democrats have been gaining ground in the latest polls, and the president's worst ratings have been

0: addressing vacant properties, infrastructure improvements, and recruiting businesses. Ward 3 Alderman Bobby Martin says he wants to see other moves made as a part of approving the district.
1: I'm voting yes under the idea that we either are, one, going to lower the sales tax rate in kind, or take the difference in money that we do make and reduce the property tax levy.
0: The new business development district goes into effect January 1st. One person is under arrest after crashing their vehicle on the Rock Island Trail Monday morning. Peoria County Sheriff's Office says Kenneth Threet was arrested for criminal damage to state-supported property and multiple felony traffic offenses. The Sheriff's Office says Threet was released from prison late last week and is currently out on parole. And some of the world's best disc golfers are back in Central Illinois this week to show that age is just a number. The Professional Disc Golf Association's Masters World Championship runs through this Saturday at courses in Eureka, Pekin, Morton, and Peoria. The tournament is for players 40 and up who are playing for the right to be called a master champion. You can watch the action for free all weekend long with the top competitors playing at Northwood Park in Morton and Sunset Hills in Pekin. More news in 30 minutes for As It Breaks and always at WMBDRadio.com.
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3: The 25 News First Alert forecast features seasonally cool conditions for our Tuesday afternoon. Temperatures will trend upwards of 10 to 15 degrees cooler than average for this time of the year, with highs remaining in the mid to the lower 60s. Expect dreary conditions, barring just a few peaks of the sun later in the afternoon into the early evening. Otherwise, cloudy skies will continue to dominate. We'll trend quiet for the midweek onward, with highs near the 70-degree mark. I'm 25 News First Alert meteorologist Valent Solivari for WMBD Radio.
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14: 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Jamie Markley, David Van Camp, Scott Robbins. The big UN get-together in New York City. Trump was speaking. He was surprised by a couple things.
15: Well, yeah, well, because CNN's Caitlin Collins shouted questions at the president. He was walking in, and well, she made a big deal about how she wasn't going to cover him.
14: The whole network, yeah.
16: Two-thirds of Americans don't think the U.S. is winning the war with Iran. When will it?
17: So it's an honor to be here. I'm surprised that CNN is here covering me.
16: The United Nations allowed us in, sir.
17: You should not be here covering me. You said you weren't going to cover me. You shouldn't be covering me.
16: Two-thirds of Americans don't think that the U.S. is winning the war with Iran. When will it end?
17: We're making a lot of progress. Our country is doing really, really well. Thank you very much.
8: He's just shouting into the air. Yeah, no kidding. Hey, no more.

0: mind. To her screeching in the back. Nope.
1: Oh, gosh. Yeah, the big news story, of course, all over the place. First Amendment Trump. You're laughing, David.
2: Well, today he was asked about it. He says, well, yeah, we're probably going to get a judge that overturns this. And he says, I'll probably let him back in. And that's the new panic du jour.
3: You know, probably. You're talking about a federal judge.
0: You know what this does, though? I mean, it just puts a big circle around it.
2: Yeah.
0: In case you weren't paying attention, here you go. These people were called out. Here's why. Yeah.
1: Yeah.
0: I mean, I'm telling you, man, this guy, everything is calculated. Everything.
1: Well, I did hear Britt Hume. They brought him in, and they were talking with Jonathan Turley, and Britt Hume was like, I understand why he's doing it. What'd you say, Scott?
3: This is Britt Hume. Yeah.
1: I like Britt.
0: I like him too, but
1: I just don't know if he's going to have what he's looking for at the end. You know, which I think is a pretty fair point. Mm-hmm. You know, was it Craig Melvin and Marco Rubio going back and forth today?
0: Oh, yeah.
1: On the Today Show, talking about.
0: It was great, yeah.
1: Well, you can't do this. And Rubio's like, we didn't ban anybody.
0: Right. They can cover the White House all they want.
1: They can do it.
0: Just don't get a desk.
1: Right.
0: Yeah, that's it.
1: Then yeah, it'll probably all blow over. In the end, do you think this was something to get people to stop talking about gas prices, Dave?
2: I think so, yes. I totally think it. I mean, because he's kind of pulled this before with Jim Acosta a few years ago, if you remember that. And, I mean, he's done it before. And to me, it just seems like, yeah, it's almost like a reboot of a classic show, you know? He's just like, yeah, let's just go ahead and reimagine this one. Because too many people are talking about the cost of diesel.
1: Yeah, we'll just stop.
0: I get three reminders on my way to work every day. I don't get three reminders about the press getting kicked out of the White House.
1: Do you want to hear part of that Rubio thing?
0: Yeah, I didn't know if you wanted me to play it or not, but you go ahead. You got it. Yeah.
4: The White House feels very strongly, and the president feels very strongly, that the coverage he gets, and I can't blame him. Look, I got to be honest with you. Maybe you're not going to like to hear this, but I watch a lot of American news coverage, and it sounds, in some cases, for example, like they're rooting for Iran. It sounds like they highlight anything Iran says in all their public statements as true, and they downplay everything American officials say is wrong. I don't think that is what's behind this, but I think there's a trend line here that's very positive. So look, the White House feels very strongly.
5: With all due respect, should media outlets be banned because the president doesn't like their coverage? Should you be able
4: to
5: ban?
4: Well, they're not banned.
5: They are banned. They're banned from.
4: No, they're not. No, we're not closing CNN. Well, that's different. What they want is access to the workspace that the president.
5: Does it sit right with you?
4: I think the White House feels very strongly. The president feels very strongly that why should I have people working in my building and in my office that I believe are not honestly covering my administration? That's how he feels. We're not closing CNN. There aren't a bunch of police officers or soldiers kicking down the doors of MSNBC or MS Now, whatever it's called.
2: Somewhere, good, man. Somewhere one of Rubio's staffers is going, hey, don't give Trump any ideas because he might do that.
1: Yeah, you're probably right about that. Oh, gosh. Okay, so you got all that going on. What was the other Trump clip you had? Everyone talks?
2: Oh, yeah. Well, he was kind of scoreboarding a lot of the people in that room at the UN General Assembly today.
1: Yeah, dude. Whenever he gives one of these speeches, it's always hilarious because people are highly offended.
6: Every leader in this room and your great leaders, many great leaders, I know all of you very well, but they know that given only a short time to make this world better, safer, and more prosperous for our children, for the people on Earth, we have to take advantage of it. As president of the most extraordinary nation in history, I have no interest in leaving dangers to grow for another day. I do not believe in letting problems fester. They only become harder to solve. So while others have talked, I have acted. While others have spoken of peace, I have made peace. While others have ignored threats, I have confronted them.
1: That's true on a number of issues. Remember, embassy in Jerusalem.
0: No.
1: Everybody said it. Nobody did it.
0: No.
1: And they knew they weren't going to do it.
0: No.
1: He did it.
0: Yep.
1: I mean, it's just one of many different things.
0: Yep.
1: It's happened over time.
0: Well, the border.
1: Oh, my gosh, yes.
0: I mean, geez.
1: Gotta do something about the border.
0: Yeah.
1: Obama, Bush, blah, blah, blah.
0: Joe.
1: Clinton. Oh, Joe.
2: Even as simple as moving the embassy in Israel from Tel Aviv to Jerusalem.
0: Yeah.
2: Remember that? Like, people were freaking out about that when Trump did it in his first term. And then you had the montages of, like, every president in my lifetime talking about it.
1: Yes.
2: And then he just did. He's like, what are we doing here? What? Let's just do it. We can, right? All right.
1: Right.
2: Go for it.
1: Why can't we? When he was talking about border wall, people were laughing at him. Even Republicans.
0: Oh, yeah.
1: That's never going to happen.
0: Yeah.
1: We've got the most secure border than we've ever had.
0: Well, and controlling it, yes, indeed, he's done that. Yeah. See, choked it off.
1: Got to give him credit
0: for
1: that.
0: Moving the people out that don't belong here, that are breaking the law. Yep, did that too.
1: Big AI scare. You know all about it.
0: Mm-hmm. Oh, do I ever? Yeah.
1: Hear about it a lot.
0: All the time.
1: You want to hear what Scott Bessent had to say about
0: it? Yes, I do, actually.
1: Because I know that you like Scott Bessent.
0: I do.
1: Here's his take on it.
7: What did they try to do last week? It was, well, there's a chance that 10% chance we could destroy the world, but we want the government to give us a liability shield, and you know, that's good business for them, bad business for the American people.
1: I don't know if it's that simple, I don't doubt what he's saying.
2: I think that's definitely part of it. I think, again, it's probably more to just sort of shore up their investment and say, hey, look, we're going to make sure that we are the first ones in the door with the government so that competition can't come up behind us. Because we're the two companies, Anthropic and OpenAI, are the only ones in a position right now with the infrastructure to get that kind of deal with the government. And, you know, a small startup or another lab coming up, they don't have the resources to do whatever the regulation may be. You're essentially pricing people out of competing.
0: Right.
1: Yeah. By the way, have you heard anything new about some new UFO files?
2: I have not.
0: Again? We're not done with all these yet?
1: No.
0: There's more files to open?
1: Okay. No, there's a few whistleblowers that say, hey, President Trump, please let us talk now.
0: Okay.
1: Say, so, yeah, there's some new stuff out there.
0: All right.
1: Saw it on Fox last night. But then they talked to an astronaut. That was the guy calling BS. Okay, we've heard about this forever. Do we have anything solid?
2: Yeah.
0: Why is everything
1: Show me something solid.
0: Yeah, blurry, and nobody ever took a good picture of a UFO.
1: That's,
0: yeah.
1: That's what I've been saying for a long time.
0: Or Bigfoot or anything, yeah.
1: Yeah. So you're actually dancing with it now. You're saying, you're comparing the UFOs
0: to
1: Bigfoot.
0: I'm not saying they don't exist. I'm just saying that, you know, perhaps they're really good at incognito.
1: Because your fear is they'll come visit you.
0: You could be. From another planet. I don't know. Maybe you and David are goofing on me the whole time.
1: Might be.
2: A long, elaborate prank.
0: Right. Yes. To take the mask will come off some April Fool's Day, and I'll go, oh, my God!
2: Well, you also... Yeah, actually, you didn't have a heart attack 11 years ago, Scott. We abducted you. And this whole thing has just been a hallucination as we try to test your limits.
0: Well, sometimes I've wondered myself. I have. Like, did that really happen? You know?
1: I bet.
0: I mean, I was thinking about that this morning. I was thinking about some of those crazy hallucinations you have while you're in ICU.
1: I'm talking about your heart attacks from like 11 years ago when you were out of that, it. I mean, you were in a coma for how long?
0: About a month. That you could,
1: and then ICU for another 4 or 5 months.
0: Yeah, and then you could float. And I kept having a reoccurring one that I could float to the ceiling. And I kept asking people to hang on to me so I wouldn't float.
1: Wow, I don't remember that one.
0: I do, yeah.
1: Well, I remember being, you know, in the hospital, and you could see interstate from the window.
0: Yes.
1: And you thought we were in my basement.
0: Yeah, no, I don't know why. I just did.
1: Well, yeah, you were high on something. I don't know what
0: fentanyl.
1: It was.
0: Fentanyl.
1: Maybe.
0: I think, yeah, I was on some fentanyl patches, yeah.
1: The craziest thing was you could barely speak. You had short-term memory loss like crazy. Yeah. You tell the same story 5 times in 5 minutes.
0: Right.
1: And... But you were convinced, and even talking through a trach, I talked to him, I'll be back next week on the show.
2: Yeah.
1: I'm like, there's no way possible.
0: I thought I could.
1: I know.
0: You know, and the thing is, I recall, the one thing I do recall, and I don't know how we're off track here a little bit, but the one thing I do recall is, I thought I could tell the nurses, I could come in and do the show and then go back to the hospital.
1: Right.
0: Like it was a hotel.
1: Yeah.
0: Like, check in and check out.
1: Right, exactly. I'll come back.
0: They'd hook me back off all the stuff that I was hooked up to.
1: Exactly.
0: Anyway, it's crazy, yes. And that's what yes. I always said, this reoccurring, that you guys are going to turn out to be grays.
1: Well, maybe it wasn't a heart attack. Maybe it was a UFO that took you.
0: Right, and maybe it was. Maybe that was an alternative universe I'm living in now. I don't know.
2: Well, I'll tell you, man, a lot of things changed after your heart attack.
0: That's for sure.
2: It's like when
0: yes.
2: you had your heart attack, the Trump campaign for president was just sort of a sideshow.
0: Yeah, right.
1: That is true.
0: Yeah.
1: Yeah, because Scott Walker was your guy.
0: He was.
1: That's who you predicted that would win the presidency.
0: And I was riding on a bus with him. We were on our way to D.C.
2: Back in your original timeline, Scott Walker was the nominee.
0: He did. Yes, he was.
1: That is true.
0: I don't. It's nuts, but there you
1: yes.
0: go. Yes. Yep.
1: This is not a simulation. This is really happening. Jewish people harassed at a synagogue in Toronto.
2: Yeah, this is crazy. A reporter in Canada, his name is Neil Herland. He was going to a Yom Kippur service in Toronto, and there were the Palestine people, the protesters outside yelling at him.
1: Unbelievable, dude.
8: Zionist alert. Zionist alert. You're going to hell. You're going to hell. You're going to hell. You're going to hell.
2: Calling him a baby killer, saying you're going to hell.
0: Yeah, I like the guy with the megaphone that somehow can secure my destiny.
2: Yes.
0: Yeah, somehow.
2: Well, and he wrote about this. He said, my late father was an Austrian Jew who survived the Holocaust in Romania. And then he came to Canada as a refugee. Said, this year I got an Austrian passport in case Canada becomes unsafe for me. I fear that moment is approaching here in Canada and elsewhere.
1: No kidding.
2: Yeah. I would not want to go to Europe, by the way.
0: No.
2: Because...
0: No.
1: Not at all.
2: Well,
1: but you know what their biggest fear is?
2: Yeah.
1: Islamophobia.
2: Right.
0: Yeah, right.
2: What about the backlash?
1: Yeah, always. Freaking people.
2: I saw something. You know what they're calling Europe now?
1: What?
2: Eurabia.
0: You know, it's fitting, though, right? I mean, it is. Yeah.
1: More and more every day.
0: Absolutely.
1: Closer to it. Did you hear who became an honorary FBI special agent? We got to get to that story. And the five stories we're watching today, straight ahead.

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13: The Markley Van Camp and Robbins Show. 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
14: 1, 2, 3, 4, 5.
15: Number five, this is grim. Toy sales among adult-only households have now outpaced toy sales at households with children.
13: That's why Toys R Us is coming back.
0: Yes, yeah, they are. The adults are buying up all the toys. Yeah.
15: I know.
0: I don't know.
15: It's just when you see that stat, though, where it's more people without kids are buying toys than, man.
13: What did you say? A lot of it comes down to, like, Pokemon cards and stuff?
15: Well, there's Pokemon cards, yeah. That's making a huge comeback. And has
0: Star Wars collectibles, there's that kind of stuff, too.
15: And then you just want to play, sometimes you just want to play with your toys, you know?
13: I got to look something up. Go ahead. I do, I want to look this up.
15: I did see a funny cartoon, though, where it was a woman sitting on the couch with presumably her boyfriend. And she says, what would you think about introducing toys in the bedroom? And he said, I thought you'd never ask. And then the next panel is her just, like, staring at him in disbelief as he's bringing out, like, action figures and stuff.
0: Right. Yeah. Yeah.
15: Number four, for the first time in 112 years, not a single hurricane formed in the Atlantic through the peak of the season. They don't want the Gulf of America to notice. We might nuke it. Remember that story?
13: Yes.
15: A few years ago where
13: allegedly
15: Trump talked about nuking hurricanes.
13: Yes.
15: To dissipate them.
0: Right. Yeah, right.
13: Yeah.
15: Number three, per Bill Malusion, Representative Delia Ramirez, a Democrat out of Illinois, who has said she is a proud anchor baby, will hold a press conference tomorrow morning to introduce legislation that would dismantle DHS and abolish ICE. It's called the Reimagining Safety Act. Number two, President Trump signed a trilateral agreement with the leaders of Denmark and Greenland, expanding the U.S. military presence in Greenland. And number one, speaking at the United Nations, President Trump says he's got a big decision to make coming up, make a deal with Iran for peace or, quote, drive them into hell with no chance of survival.
13: There you go.
0: Mm-hmm.
13: It looks like the top categories and brands adults are buying as far as toys go.
0: Yep.
13: Mm-hmm. Like you said, trading cards. And then you have building sets, like Lego sets.
15: Oh, yeah.
0: Yeah.
13: Including complex displays and adult targeted lines like Lego Botanicals. Oh, dear goodness. Then you have collectibles and pop culture. This would be you, Scott, with your little dolls.
0: No, they're not dolls. They're Funko Pops. I have a collection of them, yes.
13: Yeah, that's what they're talking about,
0: but only
13: though.
0: Stuff I like. I'm not an avid collector of all things Funko Pop. It's just like music stuff, sports stuff, generally baseball stuff.
13: Okay.
0: My latest was a Bobby Witt Jr. that I picked up.
13: And that makes it okay.
0: It's because I'm not doing it big. I don't have a list.
13: But it's funny because you'll look down on the Star Wars people.
0: I'm not a Star Wars guy. All right. Everything's dorky except if you're into it, right? Yeah.
13: Also, nostalgic classic brands, retro favorites like Barbie and Hot Wheels.
0: Yeah.
13: Old dudes are buying Hot Wheels?
0: I guess. Reliving their childhood, perhaps.
15: And with my son, I love building the Hot Wheels tracks. Now, I'm not doing it, you know, by myself most of the time.
13: If you didn't have a kid, you wouldn't be doing
15: probably
13: it.
15: Probably not, but man, it's awesome getting that track to like go down the stairs.
0: Yeah.
15: And
0: my
15: stuff.
0: My mother used that track as a weapon.
13: Me too.
0: Just so you know, David.
13: Yeah.
0: It could in the hands of the wrong people.
15: Yeah.
13: Oh yeah, so you know.
0: I still got a scar of a track across my back, yeah.
13: Yeah.
0: As I was running.
13: Oh, you tried to run? Running's gonna make it worse.
0: Oh, it did make it worse.
13: That'll leave a welt.
0: Wang!
13: Oh yeah. God. Oh, by the way, the honorary FBI special agent is Shaq.
0: Really?
13: Yes.
0: He's lovable.
13: He was an honorary cop, too.
0: Yeah.
13: We got a funny piece of audio we got to get to. And the Scott Robbins trifecta coming right up.
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16: Fox News, I'm John Saucier. It was President Trump speaking before the United Nations General Assembly this morning in New York, where he addressed the ongoing war between Russia and Ukraine. He says this fighting has gone on for long enough.
17: 25,000 young people, mostly soldiers, a month are dying. 25,000 a month. And I look at those battlefield pictures and I really don't want to see them anymore. It's so horrible to see.
16: The sound courtesy of UNTV. The Trump administration says they're removing more than 700,000 people from Obamacare health care plans, claiming they were fraudulently enrolled. Centers for Medicare and Medicaid Services Administrator Dr. Bemet Oz.
18: We're seeing multinational criminal syndicates involved in this process. Small-time hoodlums are getting involved. It's a open secret. You can come into the federal government and use us as a piggy bank, so folks are coming here.
16: Democrats have accused the administration of trying to deliberately sabotage the Affordable Care Act. 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
19: WMBD Radio Local News, I'm Stace Keen. No foul play is suspected in the death of a Woodford County jail detainee from last week. Peoria County Coroner Jamie Hardwood announced autopsy results on former softball coach Jason Rockhold yesterday. Rockhold had been accused of sexually harassing one of his former players and was facing various counts of sexual assault in Tazewell and Woodford counties. Hardwood says there was no forensic evidence of blunt force trauma nor evidence of self-harm, but further studies are pending. Rockhold was found unresponsive and not breathing in his jail cell on Thursday. A Peoria City Council member is facing charges in multiple traffic incidents. Kieran Velpua is being charged with DUI as well as other offenses. His first court appearance on the DUI charge is October 16th. He's currently serving as an at-large member of the Peoria City Council. His term runs through May of 2027. And some of the world's best disc golf players are back in Central Illinois this week, showing that age is just a number. The Professional Disc Golf Association's Masters World Championship runs through Saturday at courses in Eureka, Pekin, Morton, and Peoria. Tournament director Nate Heinold says the tournament is for players aged 40 and up, playing for the right to be called a major champion.
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19: 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More news in 30 minutes or as it breaks, and always at WMBDRadio.com.
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22: The 25 News First Alert Forecast features seasonally cool conditions for our Tuesday afternoon. Temperatures will trend upwards of 10 to 15 degrees cooler than average for this time of the year, with highs remaining in the mid to the lower 60s. Expect dreary conditions, barring just a few peaks of the sun later in the afternoon into the early evening. Otherwise, cloudy skies will continue to dominate. We'll trend quiet for the midweek onward, with highs near the 70-degree mark. I'm 25 News First Alert meteorologist Valent Solivari for WMBD Radio.
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1: The Markley Van Camp and Robbins Show. Jamie Markley, David Van Camp, Scott Robbins.
13: Okay, the Robbins trifecta coming up in a few. News update, David Van Camp.
15: This is just bizarre from The Guardian. So they're going after the FCC chairman, Brendan Carr.
13: Okay.
15: And the headline is this. Brendan Carr was a member of a rogue Alcoholics Anonymous group, some labeled a cult. And the story is that there was this group in the D.C. area where the guy who was running it was abusive towards some of the female members. Okay. Now, Brendan Carr is not implicated in any of that. He was a guy who was trying to better himself, going to, well, Alcoholics Anonymous. And The Guardian is just like, well, we're going to Leroy Jenkins this whole thing and imply that he was part of some sort of recovering alcoholic sex club or something.
13: But he had nothing to do with it.
15: He had nothing to do with any of that. And they just, like, outed him like that.
0: I wasn't even in.
15: Right.
0: I mean, that's...
15: No, they outed him as somebody who was seeking help.
0: Right. But...
13: Yeah.
0: Well, that's okay.
15: Well, it's great to... But some people don't want that publicized, and I don't know if he's ever talked about it.
0: Well, no,
15: in the
0: past.
15: That's
0: the idea behind Alcoholics Anonymous.
15: Right.
0: Yes. Yeah, you don't have to worry about this sort of thing.
13: Yeah. Who you see here, what's said here, stays here, here. That's what they say at the meeting.
0: I heard that.
13: So I've been told.
0: Yeah, you were told correctly.
13: I was there. Oh. I went to a meeting. Well, to make a long story short, when I quit drinking, I had a counselor. The counselor wanted me to go to some different meetings. And out of stubbornness, I'm like, I really don't want to go. I got a ton on my schedule, and I know all of it sounded like somebody that wanted to relapse is what it sounded like. And I said, I'll make you a deal, okay? If I fall off the wagon, I will go. But if I don't fall off the wagon, you're not going to make me go. And she said, fair enough. So I never had to go. She asked me to speak at a meeting. It was a separate meeting. It was like the Christian version. And I think it's going by different names now. At the time, it was called Celebrate Recovery. So I spoke at one of those. And then, I'll never forget it. It was New Year's Day, and the next thing I was going to do was try to tackle quitting smoking. Okay? Mm-hmm. And I'm there. Long story short, I see a guy pull up next to this, you know, it was a park. And there's a building, you know, right there at the park. I was just going there to, like, kind of clear my head, New Year sort of thing. And I'm like, okay, one more cigarette before I quit. Because this guy was smoking outside. And I'm like, man, I'll give you a dollar for a cigarette. And he can give me a dollar to smoke. He's like, so are you coming in? I'm like, coming in? What's going on? Like, oh, we got a meeting. And I'm like, oh, my gosh. And then I'm thinking, I'm supposed to be here at this time. I should go to the meeting just to see. And I was glad I did.
0: Well,
13: I got
0: you know,
13: the big feel for it.
0: Whatever works, I say.
13: Yeah.
0: Yeah, I was in a coma for a month. But yeah. I prefer your way of doing it.
13: Oh, to quit?
0: Yeah.
13: Yeah.
0: Although mine was probably less strenuous.
13: There's advantages and disadvantages to both. If you're in a coma, then you have no choice.
0: Yeah, really you don't. Yeah.
13: But I don't want to go through the heart attacks and everything. No, I've got to go my route.
0: You know, it's weird because I remember waking up and the first thing I said to the doctor was if I could drink again.
13: Well, you told me it'd be you're going to go out for beers.
0: Yeah.
13: That's what you kept saying as you were, you know, once you come out of a coma.
0: Yeah. He looked at me like, no.
13: I asked, I'm like, should I tell him? Let's just help him recover right now. Not crush his dreams.
15: Give him something to look forward to before pulling the rug out.
0: Right.
15: Yeah.
0: Yeah, right, exactly.
13: So, you know, with Trump right now, there's the controversy of him saying to, CNN and PMS Now, hey, you're not going to have a space here, not coming in here. And, oh, it's the First Amendment, it's a ban, it's all that. So, Grabian puts together this montage saying, okay, because they're just news organizations, right? Mm-hmm. You know, they're not like fake news. They're real news organizations. Mm-hmm. And puts together how these places covered Tim Walz when he was announced as a vice presidential candidate, mm-hmm. and J.D. Vance. And it is pretty funny because you know all these people get the talking points. It's like proof of it. Check it. Roll it. Oh, start. That stupid thing.
2: Only the best for this show.
13: That was my fault.
2: Okay.
13: That was me.
3: Right. Okay. Midwestern dad, like super clean cut vibe.
4: Everybody likes
3: right?
4: Tim Walz.
3: So plain spoken and relatable.
6: As moderate and independent as it comes.
8: Pretty moderate Democrat.
25: I always knew him as a moderate. One of the most moderate.
26: Very moderate record.
27: A new moderate.
28: I think this is the new moderate.
29: Far from progressive.
30: He's right down the middle.
31: He's not just an old white man.
32: Tim Walz beats America. You know,
33: talks like a regular person.
34: Tim Walz is the opposite of weird.
35: Walz is basically younger Joe Biden. Regular old Joe out there.
36: Populist approach to fear on the Republican side and the happy populism. And the happy populism that Tim Walz is on the ticket on the Democratic side.
37: Walz is a kind of happy warrior.
13: Happy warrior. Remember this?
2: Oh, yeah.
13: All
2: oh,
13: sure. of them.
38: Happy warriors.
39: Happy warriors.
40: He was certainly the happy warrior last night and seemed to be the happy warrior last night.
41: A happy warrior. Folksy backstory.
42: Are going to be very happy warriors.
43: There is a new happy warrior.
44: Following the kind of happy warrior mold.
45: Happy warrior.
46: Happy warrior mentality.
47: Wicked sense of humor. Look how happy the pig looks. That's good.
13: These people.
48: That's no way to talk about his wife.
49: And J.D. Vance is weird, extreme, and angry.
50: Utter humorlessness. The humorlessness and pompousness.
51: It's hard to believe that J.D. Vance could be any more extreme.
52: It's like a freak show of bros.
53: They have J.D. Vance, dark and ugly, beneath the dignity of most politicians.
54: 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Vance.
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60: Cat lady hating sidekick J.D. Vance. This guy is really weird, y'all.
61: Everybody in America knows a J.D. Vance, but we stay away from him because he's weird.
62: Anger. Chaos.
63: Hangdog ex-husband.
64: He was able to reach all the way down to a J.D. Vance.
13: Dude. And all the weird talk. Yeah. And then they go back to Tim Walz.
65: Hope, optimism, joy.
66: Salt of the earth, Midwestern uncle vibes, the quintessential Midwestern dad.
67: Tim Walz keeps winning hot dish contests, apparently. There's some folksy charm.
68: Tim Walz is so funny that if he's good at this, he will release a recipe for a hot dish.
69: All of his time on the ground, you know, fixing F-150s.
70: Absolutely.
2: Oh, God. I get angry when I hear that. I still do.
13: I just laugh.
2: I know I should.
13: It's embarrassing.
2: It is embarrassing. You're right. And it should be. It's not embarrassing to them, I'm sure. But it should be. I mean, my gosh, man.
13: And just your classic Midwestern dad. I cannot tell you how many dudes I know that are Midwestern dads. There is not one I can think of off the top of my head that would enter into an arena with a jazz hand. Hey!
2: Right.
13: I don't know one.
2: I never saw my dad skip ever.
13: Me neither.
2: I saw him work on some cars, a lot of cars.
13: Yeah. But you didn't see that.
2: He working an F-150. Yeah, that's Tim. He's got the creeper underneath the F-150 right now.
13: Yep.
2: Shut up.
13: Oh, yeah. He's gonna show you how to properly use a shotgun, too, before going out hunting.
2: Yeah.
13: Yeah. You ready for your big three?
2: Yeah.
13: Of course you are.
2: Damn.
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4: Well, at least according to Scott Robbins. It's the trifecta on the Markley, Van Camp, and Robbins Show.
13: Every day about this time, Scott Robbins' top three stories.
2: Pathetic.
13: Well, it's the whole joyful warrior vibe, yes. You know.
8: I call myself a joyful warrior.
13: Well, of course you
2: do. You're whatever. Drunk is what you are, yes.
13: Scott Robbins' top three stories with his hero.
25: I'm Casey Kasem.
2: All right, Casey. Have you ever been called a joyful warrior?
25: No way.
2: I didn't think so.
48: Joyful warrior. That's going to be her new branded version of gin. Right? Now, from the Kamala Distillery, Joyful Warrior.
2: Right up there with Kiss's Cold Gin, you got Kamala in the store. Yeah.
25: Three.
48: Number three, Trump strikes back on the TV boycott.
2: Yeah, it's kind of interesting. I hadn't heard this story. Maybe you guys have. President Trump launched his counter, by the way, to the decision of the major TV networks that he made. He's labeling it as essential television. It's called Trump TV.
13: Oh, boy.
2: Streaming now 24/7. Updated in real time. With top past moments, so you can revisit some of the great speeches. I'm not making this up, by the way.
13: Oh, my gosh.
2: Announcements that he's made? Sure, you're going to get those, too. And the latest and greatest from the administration, all in one place.
0: Great going, Don!
2: Because life is busy, and you maybe haven't seen all the great moments, but we're going to give them to you. Trump TV, 24/7.
48: Presidential highlight reel. That's incredible.
2: It is, right.
48: It's like... It's so tacky and funny at the same time.
2: It's so on brand.
48: Yes.
2: I mean, it really is.
13: Yes. No doubt.
1: Now, on with the countdown.
2: The heads will just explode all over the place.
48: Oh, yeah.
2: Yes.
13: The Scott Robbins trifecta, top three of the day, up to number
1: 2.
48: Number 2, Virginia's governor is going to be rolling back some regulations.
2: Yep. Scrapped a proposed rule shielding girls' sports from biological males and told no one she was doing it. Democrat Governor Abigail Spannenberger's administration pulled the proposed regulation, ending a rulemaking effort started under her Republican predecessor, Glenn Youngkin. The rule would have barred biological males from female athletic teams and from females' designated areas, such as locker rooms and bathrooms. It had cleared the public comment stage, but it never became final. She's decided to scrap the whole thing and move on. And withdraw it and didn't say anything. No press release. Nothing came out about it.
13: Man, oh, man.
2: Jeez.
13: They will not give up on it.
2: They're not going to give up on it. No, they're not.
13: It is bonkers.
48: It is such a weird hill to die on with this particular issue, which is easily an 80-20 issue.
13: Yes. Yeah. Well, okay.
1: And the countdown continues.
13: Scott Robbins trifecta, the top three of the day.
1: And finally... One.
48: Well, Muslims hate John Cleese, apparently.
2: Yeah, the Monty Python famed John Cleese. Extremely funny guy, by the way. He was scheduled, what they're doing, I guess, is going around, and he's going to different cities across Europe and the U.S., I guess he'll be coming here, too, streaming Monty Python and the Holy Grail. And then he takes questions afterwards. And it's kind of, I've seen one of these things before with Chevy Chase. But Muslims are not happy with him. John Cleese, a Muslim activist, said in Birmingham, England, "You are not a comedian. You're a hate preacher. Birmingham and its community outright reject your so-called comedy. You aren't welcome here."
13: Or what's he said about Muslims before?
2: Apparently, he's poked fun at them just like he's poked fun at everything else.
48: Oh, yeah.
13: Okay.
48: Yeah, he's done that. And then also, he's kind of nervous about how rapidly his home country is changing.
2: Yeah, well, he...
48: Not just demographically, but culturally.
2: By the way, the good news is the event went on despite all the whiners that were there.
13: Mm-hmm.
2: Cleese said, "I'm afraid I gave up being nice when I realized it didn't work for our country." Mm. Little parting shot there.
13: Okay.
2: Against the end. Somebody else went on to say, "Nothing says we're fully integrated into British culture like trying to cancel John Cleese,
48: right,
2: the living embodiment of British humor and irony. For screening Monty Python and the Holy Grail. When natives and Brits talk about invasion and colonization, this is exactly the kind of thing we're talking about."
13: Yeah, man.
2: Yep.
13: There are a lot of people who are like, "You know what? I always thought maybe I'd want to visit. I don't think so anymore."
2: No, I don't either.
13: Yeah.
1: "Believe me, I didn't want to go."
2: Did somebody ask you to? Tell them no.
1: Yes.
2: You're staying with David. You're staying in his basement.
13: Yeah, I think he said.
1: No way.
13: Yeah.
1: And there you have it.
2: No way David's basement either? He's out of there?
13: No way he's going to...
2: Oh, back to Britain, but he's okay with David's basement.
48: I don't even have a basement.
2: Well, you're going to have one here soon. You got to put Casey somewhere.
13: He's in the guest room.
2: Is that where he's at now?
48: Oh, yeah. Well, his house is undergoing some remodeling.
2: Where does he do the countdown from? The guest bedroom?
48: Yeah, I've got it, yeah. I've got a little studio set up for him.
2: That's nice. Thanks.
48: Yeah.
2: Well done, David.
13: Nice. He appreciates it, too.
1: Every time I felt like giving up, he was always there encouraging me to go on.
2: That's the kind of guy he is. Studio. Yeah.
13: I know. We don't need to get into it. You wish Scott would have done that for you.
1: Yes.
13: Of course.
2: Well, I tried to do it for you, but...
1: It's really been an honor for me.
48: We had a lot of fun, you know, staying up all night, watching movies and cutting out egg cartons so that we could put them up on the walls to dampen the sound.
2: Sound. Oh, yeah. Yeah.
13: Yeah,
2: I wouldn't do that for it. Maybe that's
1: I know
2: why.
1: It couldn't have been easy.
48: But we had a blast. We were tired.
13: It's really cool. All right. We got to get to Nimrod's in the news. Any news update yet?
0: Thank you.

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2: J.B. Pritzker, Illinois governor, talking to a crowd of Muslim voters.
4: As your governor, if they require a Muslim registry, I will be the first in line to sign up as a Muslim.
2: There you go.
3: You jackass.
2: I like the whole thing. Of like,
1: oh, my gosh.
2: Like, bring up a hypothetical that's not going to happen. And,
3: of course
2: and
3: not.
2: And then say, I'll defend you because you know you'll never have to back that up.
1: It's like real, that guy.
2: Trump's banning Night Ranger. I'll be the first one in line to say you can still rock in America.
1: Yes. All right, we got to get to Nimrod.
5: When the going gets tough.
6: Damn it, this is too hard.
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6: I love the poorly educated.
1: All right. Nimrods in the News. We go to Sandoval County, New Mexico, where the district judge said he's going to issue a warrant for suspected Flock camera vandal Javon Martinez. Why? Walked out of a court hearing. The judge said, do you want Ms. Sullivan to cover these charges with you? Martinez says, objection. Judge failed to place his oath on record. I'm out. So you can't leave. He left. Warrant. And that's Nimrod's in the News. You know, everybody's talking about these weight loss injections because, yeah, the results look dramatic. 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There can be some pretty intense side effects. So if you're saying, I want results, but I'm not signing up to stab myself every week, check this out.
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11: Hope
7: at the United Nations. I'm Lisa Brady, Fox News. As President Trump holds meetings with multiple counterparts, including Ukraine's leader.
11: Sitting alongside Ukrainian President Volodymyr Zelensky on the sidelines of the United Nations General Assembly, President Trump says the two are figuring out a solution to end the war against Russia.
12: I think it's going to happen. I really do. I believe it's going to happen.
11: President Trump says he intends to talk to Zelensky about recent Ukrainian strikes on Russian diesel and energy facilities.
12: It's also a serious hit on the price of diesel. The diesel oil, diesel fuel has gone up quite a bit.
11: Russian President Vladimir Putin is expected to travel to Miami later this year for the G20 summit hosted by President Trump.
7: Fox's Jared Halpern at the White House. Earlier, President Trump telling reporters U.S. and Iranian officials had a meeting shortly after his address to the U.N. General Assembly, where he said he has a choice to make between making a deal with Iran or possibly annihilating them.
13: The terrorist regime is behaving badly, not because they are strong and confident, but because they are weak and desperate.
7: He called for a united stance in the economic pressure campaign against Iran. Obamacare enrollment is stopping for more than 700,000 people the Trump administration says are believed to be fraudulently enrolled. Vice President J.D. Vance says that adds up to more than $2 billion.
14: The average American child receives about $4,000 in health care benefits every single year. That means that we are saving 550,000 American children's worth of health care that was going to fraudsters and now will go to the essential services for which it was meant to go.
7: Eligibility requirements and verification also being ramped up as part of an ongoing fraud crackdown. Democrats have accused the administration of trying to sabotage Obamacare. 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
15: WMBD Radio Local News, I'm John Cruz. A measure being considered on tonight's Peoria City Council agenda would allow city employees to get paid if they volunteer to serve as an election judge. If passed, the measure would apply to full-time city employees who are appointed to serve as election judges for any primary.

0: district goes into effect on January 1st. The state of Illinois shutting down its welcome centers. Capital News Illinois reports the 8 visitor information facilities will be closing by the end of this month. The rest stops where those welcome centers are located will remain open with uninterrupted services. In a statement, the Illinois Department of Commerce and Economic Opportunity cited an evolving role, with travelers now getting the services centers provided online, like hotel and room bookings. The department did not respond to questions about the cost of operating the centers, nor how many jobs will be impacted. More news in 30 minutes or as it breaks, and always at WMBDRadio.com.
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2: The 25 News First Alert forecast features seasonally cool conditions for our Tuesday afternoon. Temperatures will trend upwards of 10 to 15 degrees cooler than average for this time of the year, with highs remaining in the mid to the lower 60s. Expect dreary conditions, barring just a few peaks of the sun later in the afternoon into the early evening. Otherwise, cloudy skies will continue to dominate. We'll trend quiet for the midweek onward, with highs near the 70-degree mark. I'm 25 News First Alert meteorologist Valent Solivari for WMBD Radio.
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13: All right, let's do it. The Markley, Van Camp, and Robbins Show. Jamie Markley, David Van Camp, Scott Robbins. Breaking news, Trump saying Iran no longer bully of the Middle East.
14: Yes, President Trump speaking at the UN General Assembly today, and he went a little bit gangster when talking about Iran.
13: Yes, he did.
15: But I have a big decision to make. Will a deal be made with Iran that lets them rebuild and create a far greater country than it ever was before? Maybe one of the greatest in the Middle East or even the world. Or do I annihilate the Islamic Republic and do it quickly, never giving them a chance to kill and destroy people and countries again? Do I drive them into hell with no chance of survival and no hope of future greatness or generations? But I believe we'll make a deal right after the election, because it doesn't make sense for them not to. They're waiting to see how I do in the midterm election. What they don't realize is that I'm not running. I did that already and won in a landslide. We won in a giant landslide.
14: Here we go.
15: And I'll be here for 2.5 years. The Republican Party is running, and I'll be helping them. But I am not running. I gave absolutely no credence

0: and will not give credence to the election when it comes to Iran. It doesn't even enter my mind. The only thing that does is that Iran will never have a nuclear weapon.
1: Okay. And that sound you hear is the Texas Republican Party puckering in unison.
2: Yeah.
1: Oh, no.
2: Yeah.
1: But you understand why he's doing that. He's saying, hey, look, I don't care. I've got 2.5 years left, and then I don't have to run any more campaigns. So, Iran, you know?
2: Yeah.
1: Make a deal.
2: It's interesting when you have Trump actually say it.
1: Yeah.
2: As opposed to, like, a reporter that talked to him.
1: Yeah.
2: And sometimes it's more comical to me to hear the reporter actually say it, like Trey Yingst from Fox.
1: Yeah.
2: This was yesterday after a conversation.
3: I just spoke with President Trump about the situation with Iran. He tells Fox News he's in a deciding mode and that very big things are going to be happening in the not-so-distant future. The president described the current choices on the table mm-hmm. as wiping Iran out, letting them rot economically, or making a deal. He added, my question is, if and when do I blow the entire nation up, they better behave.
1: It does yeah. actually yeah. add a new flavor to it, right?
4: It kind of does, another layer. Yeah, it's I like, agree with you.
1: You got professional newsman over there just directly translating some of the more crazy statements that President Trump makes.
2: They better behave. Well, they haven't yet. So we'll see, I guess.
4: There's a little flavor there with the decision mode.
2: Yes.
4: I'm in decision mode. Leave me alone.
2: Well, nobody the Iranian in. President is in yes. New York.
4: Yeah, oh yeah.
2: So not the gay Ayatollah, who we don't even know for sure is alive. We right. got to bet on that, but whatever. But, and there's going to be a meeting, possibly?
1: Yeah, we'll see.
4: To do what?
2: Again.
4: I mean, to do what with this guy? This guy's toothless.
2: But Trump will meet with anybody.
4: Well, of course he'll meet with
2: anybody. Met with Mamdani yesterday.
4: Yeah, and he'll come out of it and some hey, I think we got a deal. And, you know, because this is what their guy said. And it's not their guy. Their guy's not in charge of anything.
2: Yeah, it's who has the guns.
4: Yes.
2: But Treasury Secretary Scott Bessent talked about Iran coming to the UN meeting in the United States.
5: On September 23rd, all the Iranian airlines will be shut down around the world. And how do we do that? That... If they land, you cannot provide them with fuel, you cannot provide them with landing services, you cannot sell them tickets, or you will be knocked out of the dollar system.
2: And that's the economic isolation that Trump is talking about.
1: Hey, man, parachute sales are about to go through the roof in Iran.
4: Yeah.
2: Yeah, it's getting real for them. So we'll see what happens.
4: I don't know. I know it is. I know you tighten the grip, and I know it's, you know, that they're tightening it to the point of victory, perhaps. But I just can't help but believe none of this matters. At the end of the day, they don't understand any of this.
2: You're not alone in that. I mean, because it's a different ideology.
4: Yeah, how do you break that ideology? I mean,
2: no, you don't.
4: I don't know how you do. So
2: again,
4: you can't get along to get along. That's for sure.
2: No,
4: but you know, I don't know what the answer is, but
2: we'll see what happens.
4: Jeez. Okay.
2: Other news out there. Okay. Something else is racist.
1: Yes.
2: What's racist today?
1: Well, Joy Reid. Actually, I think she sort of slipped on her race-baiting banana peel and, you know, actually wound up landing on a good point.
2: Really?
1: Yeah. Well,
2: this is new.
1: Joy Reid is upset by the Lindsey Clancy jurors for racistly going after the black guy who wouldn't do what they were telling him to do.
2: Wow. This is something. Go.
6: And there was a white man who also said the same thing, accused the man of refusing to engage and refusing to deliberate, which actually is a bit defamatory, isn't it? They were trying to say he was just not doing his job.
7: That's why he has a defamation lawyer.
6: There was a moment where there was the one white male juror who came out, and he said at one point the juror took, I think, a bottle or something and took a ligature and sort of demonstrated the way the strangulation happened. And he said the room were all horrified. And I'm like, more horrified than the woman strangling her kids? You know, like,
7: well,
6: you're more horrified by the demonstration of it. I think he was trying to make a point of how brutal this was. And that's how I would read it. But, it, you know, it's sort of that implication that he frightened them and seemed violent because of it. All of it was giving me so many micro questions that I'm so glad that I feel so less alone hearing you say.
7: It was.
8: She had so many microaggressions.
1: Yeah.
8: That's what happens to the lefties at some point in time. Mm-hmm. Because you're dealing in race politics all the time. Mm-hmm. But then you have other people that you're trying to defend that's almost inexplicable. But then you're chasing your tail. Who do I defend in this one? I'm not quite sure what I'm supposed to do. And there's a reason that people say the left always end up eating their own.
1: Oh, for sure.
4: The perfect answer would be shut up. Right? But it doesn't work.
8: She keeps going. Okay, yeah. Go ahead.
7: It was coded for me, too. And, some people would call us hypersensitive, right? They'd say, we always see race.
8: Yes, you do.
7: I don't think that about myself. I don't think that about you. I think we're objective.
6: We're black people who live in America and live in the world.
8: Holy cow. Yeah.
1: So, again, she almost gets to a good point. Like, hey, they're going out there and they're railroading this lone holdout juror because he wouldn't do what they were going to do. And then, of course, it turns into microaggressions and things that people did not say or do or even imply.
4: I've never heard anybody laugh so hard when they're talking about strangling three kids. That was an interesting tact that she used. Let's add comedy to it.
8: Man, what I would love to know, and I maybe they covered it on whatever podcast this is how do you feel about Lindsey Clancy's now ex-husband? Mm-hmm. Do you feel bad for him at all?
1: Yeah.
4: Sure I do.
8: Well, I know you do.
4: Yeah.
8: But does Joy?
4: Oh, no. I'm sure not.
8: Or the other person there on the pod?
4: No, I'm sure they're on the hormonal bandwagon here.
8: If you could actually show any sympathy for that white man, that would really be something.
1: Mm-hmm.
8: I'm not counting on it or certainly betting on it. But it still would be something. Okay. Other news going on out there today. Well, I don't know if this is news. It seems like we got a different DoorDash story every day.
4: We do, don't
1: we?
4: Yeah.
8: What's today's, David?
1: I thought this was just a funny story out of Maryland. A guy was waiting on a DoorDash delivery. He got a message, though, from his driver because his driver had gotten into a somewhat serious car accident. He wasn't going to be able to make it to the appointment. So this dude hops in his car and then goes to the site of the crash to get his food. And he took video of him doing it.
8: Really?
1: Yeah.
8: Okay, roll it. Go.
9: That's my food right there. I'm about to go get my food.
10: I'm trusting.
1: It's crossing the road.
10: Yo, what's going on, bro? You the DoorDasher?
11: Yeah.
10: You all right? Yeah. Thank you, man. You good? Yeah, hey, man, I'm right down the street. I'm like, let me come grab my food. I'm so sorry, bro. Got an accident bringing me my food.
4: Man, I'm telling you.
8: What?
4: People just lose their minds and think you're hungry, right? I mean,
8: I guess.
4: Yeah, they're going to get their damn food. Yes.
1: Hey, man, he took action, He's like, well, I'm not going to let it just sit there on the side of the road. I'll go get it.
8: I wonder if that would have been a quicker trip than just going to the restaurant he was getting it from.
1: Probably it would have been quicker to go to the restaurant.
8: Yeah, that's the part that I'm somewhat confused about. Yeah, maybe it's one of those things where your brain is just flooded when you're so hungry that you're losing all common sense.
4: Yeah, I'll wait till they drag him out of the car before I reach in there.
8: At least I know where food is. I'm going there.
4: Yes.
1: I've already paid for it,
8: Yeah. No kidding. All right, sure. Okay, we got a lot to cover today, especially. Did you hear Mamdani asked about Netanyahu?
4: Oh, yeah.
8: Oh, we got to get to that and the Trump and Mamdani meeting, all of that, and the five stories we're watching today, all coming up right here.

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1: The Markley, Van Camp, and Robbins Show. Jamie Markley, David Van Camp, Scott Robbins. And now, the five stories we're watching today.
16: One, two, three, four, five.
2: All right, number five. Gambling site Kalshi is now asking the feds to allow margin trading on its platform. What does that mean? That would let users gamble with borrowed funds.
3: Oh, boy.
2: Oh, gamble with house money.
3: Oh, man.
2: That's...
3: Oh, God.
1: Like, it's not bad enough already.
2: I know. That's like, oh, gosh, great. So now you can have a bunch of, like, young dudes just going in the hole, not only with credit cards, but with Kalshi as well. Awesome. Number four, for the first time in 112 years, not a single hurricane formed in the Atlantic through the peak of the season. But in the Pacific, you got Hurricane Polo reaching
3: Marco.
2: Thank you. reaching a Category 5 off the coast of Mexico. See, I mean, look, clearly Mother Nature is respecting the Gulf of America. They're like, fine, we'll just mess with Mexico now.
3: Yeah,
2: all right?
3: Right, yeah.
1: Oh, my gosh.
17: We care about the environment.
2: Thank you. Number, I haven't heard that in a while.
3: I haven't either.
1: You're welcome.
2: Go, Gary. Number three, protests in Austin after the shooting of an illegal alien were, in fact, funded, promoted, and organized by socialist organizations and nonprofits funded by Neville Roy Singham, a communist American-born tech tycoon who lives in Shanghai.
1: Yeah. So people were actually getting paid to go out and do it.
2: Well, yes.
1: Yeah. So many people don't know that.
2: Yeah. Mm-hmm.
1: And you try to tell them, and they're like, no, they're not.
2: Yeah, they're not.
1: That's organic.
2: It is not organic at
1: no.
2: all. Yeah. Number two, a new survey asked Democrats how they would feel if they heard President Trump died in his sleep. 55% say they would be happy. And if he was assassinated, 32% said they would feel very or somewhat positive about learning that news. 25% would say neutral.
3: How do you deal with that?
2: Well, yeah, they say we got to come together. There's no coming together with that 32%.
1: No.
18: Give me a chance.
2: There's absolutely no way you can reconcile with that.
3: Man.
2: All right, and then number one, speaking at the United Nations, President Trump says he's got a big decision with Iran. Make a deal for peace or drive them into hell with no chance of survival. Dang.
1: Mm-hmm.
2: All right. 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
1: Scott, you watched The Voice. You have in the past?
3: Yes.
1: Okay. Something I didn't know till today, I was reading a story about it, where these different singers auditioned for The Voice. Neither didn't get far, but they're major stars.
3: Oh, wow.
1: Luke Combs.
2: Really?
3: I did not know that.
1: Only auditioned in front of producers and was basically told he was too boring for TV.
3: Mm. Well,
2: country music star, but
1: yes.
2: Whatever. Too boring.
3: Too boring.
1: Morgan Wallen. Did you know?
3: Morgan Wallen? No, I had no idea.
1: Apparently, he made it to the show on season 6, but was eliminated during the playoffs. I didn't know that.
3: I had no idea.
1: I'm sure Morgan Wallen fans are like, yeah, dummy, you didn't know that? No, I didn't, because I didn't watch the show.
3: Weeps about it.
1: No.
3: Yeah.
1: Apparently, Maren Morris was rejected by American Idol. Lainey Wilson, David.
2: Yeah.
1: Auditioned 7 times for The Voice.
2: Dang.
1: Said she never even made it to the part where they turned the chairs around.
2: Oh, man.
3: Jeez.
1: Major star.
3: Yes.
1: What's wrong with these people, Scott?
3: I don't know. I mean, I don't know.
1: Man, oh, man.
3: I don't know what they're looking for sometimes. I really don't.
1: Yeah. Oh, did you see the story from American Songwriter that Carrie Underwood is really thinking about putting out a rock album?
3: Not surprised.
1: Because she loves the rock stuff.
3: Yeah. Oh, she does. She was on stage with Guns N' Roses.
1: Just again.
3: Yeah.
1: In Atlanta.
3: Yep.
1: Yes. TMZ reporting she's been getting guidance from a certain singer.
2: Oh, who would that be?
3: W?
1: W. Axl Rose.
3: Yes.
1: Yes. So we'll see, man. She's not leaving country music.
3: No, that's her bread and butter, but I could see that, though. And it seemed like the audience accepted her fairly well. I mean, from what I could tell.
19: Every time that I've seen
3: her
19: get up
3: with a rock
19: band.
3: They're not booing her when she goes on stage with Guns N' Roses.
19: Because I think people know she loves all kinds of music. Yeah. But she really loves hard rock and that sort of stuff.
3: She doesn't do the snake dance.
19: What's that?
3: She doesn't do the snake dance, or she hasn't yet.
19: Are you sure about that?
3: I did not see the snake dance, but it's possible.
19: David, I know you can't look that up on the fly. We got to look it up sometime during the show. Because I would have swore one of the times where she was doing a Guns N' Roses song that she started doing.
3: She might have.
19: It was a little bit of a slither there.
3: Mm. Well, you know.
19: But anyway, we'll see. By the way, David, yesterday you were talking about that Nicole Hannah-Jones school experiment with her daughter.
20: Oh, yeah.
3: Yeah.
19: To send her to this, you know, school that wasn't very good.
20: Yeah.
19: And that her daughter could help bring everybody else up.
3: Yes. And then it turns out her daughter didn't bring everybody brought her down.
19: Exactly.
3: Yeah.
19: If you're familiar with Coleman Hughes, he wrote a whole piece about that. Saying, actually, you know, I know a lot of people are going to dunk on her for this. And, you know, certainly you can. He said, it's also something that maybe people can learn from this mistake. Because she's actually telling people, no, she did not bring anybody up. And did you go in depth with the story of this? What was going on at this school?
20: Yeah, she went to the school, and it was like it was just chaos. And she says, is it always like this? And the daughter was like, yeah.
19: Yeah. The school dragged her daughter down, basically. Mm-hmm. Her kids, quote, running wild, chasing, hitting, and pushing each other while the teacher's aides and cafeteria workers stood by looking bored.
20: Yeah.
19: They wouldn't even try to stop the fighting.
20: Well, there's no point.
19: Insane. Said it was just incredibly dysfunctional. One of her teachers was frequently absent, and the substitute teacher either wasn't teaching anything or wasn't there at all.
3: Gosh.
19: Also discovered her daughter's homework was not being graded. So she had assumed that her daughter was good at math when, in fact, she was failing. Her writing assignments were rife with uncorrected punctuation, capitalization, and grammar errors. I mean, the whole thing is just a disaster. Mm-hmm. And, man, this could be a national story talking about, hey, these kids deserve better, but I'm sure we're not going to see it because of the teachers' unions. Okay. We'll get to the Mamdani Trump meeting and around it. What's your story? Coming right up.
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24: Fox News, I'm Tom Graham. President Trump says Iran has a decision to make, a deal to end the war or else.
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24: And courtesy of UNTV, that audio, the president speaking at the United Nations General Assembly, he added he thinks a deal with Iran will be made after the midterm elections in the U.S. A grand jury finding there was not evidence to bring charges in the death of Nolan Wells. They found the black teen's death was consistent with drowning following a July 4th boating trip off the Mississippi Gulf Coast. His mother, Christine Walmsley, remains critical of law enforcement and their investigation.
26: Treat our son the way you would treat your child or someone you loved.
24: Well, Nolan's friends on that boating trip were all white, leading to widespread viral speculation about his death. 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
27: 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The city of Washington has a new tool to help with economic development. City Council unanimously approved the creation of a new business development district last night. The district would impose a 0.25% sales tax with funds to be used for purposes like addressing vacant properties, infrastructure improvements, and recruiting businesses. Ward 3 Alderman Bobby Martin, however, wants to see other moves made as part of approving the district.
0: I'm voting yes under the idea that we either are, one, going to lower the sales tax rate in kind, or take the difference in money that we do make and reduce the property tax levy.
27: And the new business development district would go into effect January 1st. 163 historic local landmarks are all under one roof this week in Peoria. The Central Illinois Landmarks Foundation, celebrating 50 years of preserving our area's history with a free photo exhibit at the Peoria Public Library on Monroe Street. Board member Blair Gamble tells 25 News that every property on display has to be more than 50 years old, carry historical and architectural significance, and be locally renowned. Illinois, one of the highest binge drinking states in the U.S. According to data from the Centers for Disease Control Prevention's Behavioral Risk Factor Surveillance System, Illinois ranks 7th with a binge drinking rate of nearly 20%, ranking them based on the most recent available data and calculating the average annual change in binge drinking rates over time. More news in 30 minutes or as it breaks, and always at WMBDRadio.com.
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5: The 25 News First Alert forecast features seasonally cool conditions for our Tuesday afternoon. Temperatures will trend upwards of 10 to 15 degrees cooler than average for this time of the year, with highs remaining in the mid to the lower 60s. Expect dreary conditions, barring just a few peaks of the sun later in the afternoon into the early evening. Otherwise, cloudy skies will continue to dominate. We'll trend quiet for the midweek onward, with highs near the 70-degree mark. I'm 25 News First Alert meteorologist Valent Solivari for WMBD Radio.
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0: All right. The Markley, Van Camp, and Robbins Show. Thank you very much for being here. We really do appreciate it. Now, Jamie Markley, the Gen Xer, the Millennial, David Van Camp, and the Sexy Boomer, Scott Robbins.
1: Yo.
0: Quick correction on Robbins. Carrie Underwood has, in fact, done the snake
1: really?
0: Dance.
1: Really? I have not seen her do it.
0: Several times. Mm. So.
1: Several times?
0: Yeah, but when she appeared with Guns N' Roses and by herself when she's doing a rock song.
1: Okay.
0: Yeah. Well, so, you know.
1: I stand corrected.
0: Covering the important stuff here.
1: Yeah.
0: Always.
1: Carrie Underwood does the snake dance.
2: And she brings out the big, like, red foamed mic as well.
0: Mm-hmm.
2: Like old school Axl.
0: Yeah.
1: Oh, okay.
0: She recognizes the greatness of Axl. Scott.
1: Well, you do too.
0: Listen, it was back in the day. We played it up a lot since then, but yeah.
1: He's struggling a little bit now with that high stuff.
0: So, yeah. It's pretty tough once you hit 60 and you're still trying to go up there, man.
1: Carrie Underwood could go up and get it for him.
0: She can.
1: Yep.
0: So, you know, got the big UN hootenanny in New York City.
1: Is that what it's called, a hootenanny?
0: That's what I call it.
2: Okay. It'd be a lot cooler if that's what
1: it would be
2: it.
1: Really cool.
0: I agree.
1: Guys playing the jug.
0: Yesterday, Trump met with New York City Mayor Zoran Mamdani.
2: Mm-hmm.
0: By the way, Mamdani was asked about the meeting, and he was also asked about Benjamin Netanyahu. Because, you know, he said things before about having him arrested.
2: Oh, yeah. That was a campaign promise that he made.
0: So now that it's actually here, do you think he's going to stick to it?
2: Well, he can't.
0: Well, no. He was way out over his skis there, but this is how it went.
3: Benjamin Netanyahu is going to arrive in NYC next weekend. Can you tell us if you're planning to protest his arrival? If not, are you encouraging others to do so?
4: I do not have any plans to attend any protest at the UN General Assembly.
0: Really?
1: No, no plans.
2: Silence in the face of genocide? How dare you, sir?
1: Mm.
2: You have chosen a side. Free Palestine.
0: Of course. And then he was asked because, you know, getting together with Trump, you know, the, quote, modern-day Hitler,
2: mm-hmm.
0: that's something a lot of Democrats won't even do. Mm-hmm. And some that have, boy, they're looked down on. So that was another question that he faced.
5: Mr. Mayor, there aren't too many Democrats who would roll out the red carpet for Donald Trump. You did that today. What tangible results, achievements could you point to from your relationship with the president?
4: You know, one of the focuses of the conversation the president and I have been having is about the possibility of building more housing here in New York City. We've spoken about Sunnyside Yard, and it's a real pleasure that just today we've agreed to set up a new level of that conversation between our housing and operations team at City Hall and the White House team.
0: Yeah, because you're realizing your plans don't work.
2: Yeah.
1: What is Sunnyside Yard?
2: It's a neighborhood.
1: It's a neighborhood?
2: Okay. Yeah.
1: Where they need housing.
2: Yes.
0: Sounds like a retirement home, doesn't it?
1: Sunnyside Yard always sounds so happy, doesn't it?
0: Yeah.
1: Like hailing with gunfire. Yeah, just Sunnyside Yard. What can happen?
0: Sounds like where you'd send Biden.
1: Yeah, right.
0: Instead of Mumbling Meadows.
1: Right. Here's Joe Biden at Sunnyside Yard.
0: There you go. Yeah. David, this Tallarico story about his church, I find refreshing in a way.
2: Oh, because they're just admitting that they're not really Christian?
0: Yes.
2: Yeah.
0: I would say this is what all these types of churches should do.
2: Yeah, so Democrat Senate candidate James Tallarico, he keeps telling Texans, oh, I'm a deeply religious guy. I went to seminary, whatever. But the church he grew up in is crazy. And this is St. Andrew's Presbyterian Church. Texas Scorecard went undercover and talked to Reverend Carol Johnson. And you know what?
0: What?
2: They're not one of those beliefs-based churches.
0: Exactly.
1: Well, what are they?
0: Wait, roll it out. Go ahead.
6: We don't have a lot of people who are religious here.
7: Right. Yeah, it's very interesting.
6: Don't laugh at me.
7: Yeah.
6: We're not a belief-based church.
7: Right.
6: We're a values-based church. The beliefs are what Jesus taught in the Sermon on the Mount.
7: Right.
6: Loving each other, taking care of each other. The anti-empire.
7: Yeah.
6: After the
0: man, there's so much crowd noise, it's hard to pick it out.
1: Is that after coffee and donuts with the preacher after church?
8: So far, it's more of a values-based.
1: I don't know what. This is gobbledygooky nonsense.
8: Okay.
1: Values-based.
8: From the Sermon on the Mount.
1: Yeah. Yes.
8: More on that in a second. Go ahead.
6: The church became the part of the Holy Roman Empire.
7: Yes.
6: Suddenly, Jesus' Sermon on the Mount just went out the window, and it became all about beliefs, whether you believe the right thing.
7: Right.
6: And so we don't spend time on that later stuff. We don't spend time on creeds. And
7: right.
6: We focus on the Sermon on the Mount. We've stood up for GLBTQ+ rights forever.
8: Racial justice?
2: Yeah.
1: Yes.
8: I mean, for the rest of it, just tell us what they said. That's
1: sonically, it's tough to listen to.
8: Yeah, it's tough.
2: Well, so they're not one of these beliefs-based church. And then she starts talking about the Holy Roman Empire, which I think she meant the Roman Empire, which is a different thing.
8: Yeah.
2: We don't deal with all those creeds and stuff, you know, that stuff that was written down like over 1,000 years before the Holy Roman Empire.
8: Right.
2: I mean, oh man, yeah. So they're a vibes based church. That's what it is. I mean, it's a political machine in that church that even people within Presbyterian PCUSA, the Presbyterian Church USA, they are outliers even in that progressive denomination.
8: Got it. I mean, and you were talking about seminary. Really? Well, he's gone to seminary. Well, some seminaries are just as nuts as that church. Yeah. You're just not sure. It used to be you heard someone was going to seminary, and you had a certain idea, oh, my gosh, they're going to get biblical teaching. This is going to put them far past, you know, your regular jamoke. Depending on what seminary, you may have to unlearn a bunch of crap.
1: Not so fast, yeah.
8: And then with the Sermon on the Mount, do they go all the way through chapter 7 of Matthew?
2: Well,
8: where it's like, not everyone who calls out to me, Lord, Lord, will enter the kingdom of heaven. Yeah. Only those who actually do the will of my Father will enter. And on Judgment Day, many will say to me, Lord, Lord, we prophesied in your name, cast out demons in your name, and performed many miracles in your name. But I will reply, I never knew you. Get away from me, you who break God's laws.
2: Yeah.
8: Are they including that part of the Sermon on the Mount?
1: No.
2: I'd like to
8: hear. That sounds judgy, doesn't it?
1: Yes, it does.
2: Right. Well,
1: we'll have none of that.
2: There was also some pretty key choice words when it came to divorce in the Sermon on the Mount. I mean, do they talk about that? I mean, or it's all vibes. That's all it is.
8: Yeah. Just vibes. Okay. Man, oh man. But if they just all come out and say, okay, you need to know if you're coming to this church, it's not a beliefs-based sort of thing. Okay?
2: We're,
8: it's just the stuff that makes us feel good.
2: We're a church for people who aren't religious. What? That makes absolutely no sense.
8: Okay. Yeah. All right.
1: I really don't want to talk about divorce myself, so.
8: All right, it's that time. We do it a couple of times a day. Go around the table. It may not be the biggest story out there. It caught your attention. You want to bring it in. David, today, what's your story?
2: Former President Bill Slick Willie Clinton gave a speech, and this may be the least self-aware thing he or anybody named Clinton has ever said.
8: Wow, that is a big buildup. I cannot wait to hear this.
9: Some days I can hardly believe what is happening in this country that I love so much. People in charge have created one set of rules for themselves and another set for everyone else.
8: Holy smokes.
9: They've weaponized government to settle personal scores.
8: Wow.
9: Prosecute enemies, stamp out free speech.
8: Who are you talking about exactly?
10: This is the United States of America, for God's sake.
2: Well... Or, I mean, you just think about people being held to standards that are not realistic for anybody else. Bill Clinton was the poster boy for that.
8: Yeah.
2: And also, talking about weaponizing the Justice Department, his wife is the one that cooked up that whole, or her campaign at least, cooked up the whole Russian collusion nonsense.
8: Correct.
2: Come on.
8: Yeah. That guy. There's no shame.
2: I don't recognize.
1: Never has been with him, though.
2: Oh, that's
8: true.
1: I mean, he...
8: Yeah, that's true.
1: He just carried on. Yep.
8: Yep. All right, Scotty, what do you got for your story?
1: The Florida Chamber of Commerce is launching one heck of a great troll that's making a pretty serious point against Illinois Governor J.B. Pritzker. One of my all-time favorite human beings, who looks more and more like Fred Flintstone every day, by the way, in case you hadn't noticed.
8: Hmm.
1: But they are starting a billboard campaign pointing out the billions of dollars in income of people and businesses fleeing from Illinois to Florida. The billboards will look very much like the billboard did in New York, but he said we'll have two of them, said their spokesperson. We'll put them both in Chicago, and we'll be naming Governor Pritzker as the runner-up of Florida's Economic Developer of the Year. This is according to their chamber president and CEO, Mark Wilson. And he was talking with Fox News about this. He said the billboards show Pritzker shrugging his shoulders and facing traffic in both directions along I-55, with the ads naming him as the runner-up and thanking him for all the jobs that have been moving to Florida. But it's also a greater comment, they said, although it is a, you know, mockery at a high level. But it's a greater comment on how awful the policies are for some of these citizens in these cities. And we're putting him up just as a reminder to the folks of Chicago and Illinois. And Darren Bailey, who's running against him, are you listening to this? You seeing how you can kind of infiltrate what Pritzker's about instead of doing nothing?
8: For my story.
1: Gosh.
8: This is something interesting out of Illinois.
1: All right.
8: Quarterback Caleb Williams.
1: Oh, gosh. Oh, man, the memes were brutal.
8: What? What?
1: On him were brutal.
8: If you don't know, he left the game in the fourth quarter, Bears game. I mean, they scored 59 in week one.
1: Right.
8: They're held to 3, and I know it was a rainy game, whatever, but it's fourth quarter. He's running for, it looks like, what's going to be a possible game-winning touchdown, and all of a sudden comes up and it goes down.
1: Yeah.
8: Looks like your classic Achilles.
1: Nobody touched him.
8: Yeah. And this has happened to people. All of a sudden, Achilles snaps something, and they go down. And so, you know, every Bears fan is thinking, oh, no, he's done.
1: Mm-hmm.
8: Because there you see him. He's being carted off the field.
1: Yeah, and he's weeping. He's got the towel over his face.
8: He's crying.
1: He's crying.
8: Yes. And he gives the fist up, you know, like, I'm going to be all right.
1: Yeah.
8: And, David, later yesterday, you gave us the report that we've got a hamstring strain.
2: Yeah. Like, he's not ruled out for the next game.
1: Yeah, he could play.
8: Which could be they're just, you know, trying to minimize it. Maybe it's 2 weeks, but it's not season ending.
2: Right. No. Well, yeah, the way he went down, because you could hear it on the broadcast, he's yelling, pointing at his hamstring. Like, I'm like, oh, dang, did he just rip it completely
1: apart? Well, at first they thought it was his wrist.
2: Yeah.
1: Because he had a kind of a bum wrist. That's what they thought at first. And then everybody's like, oh, no, it's not the wrist. It's the hammy.
8: Yeah.
1: But again, by the way, everything was, you know, by the cart coming out, weeping. I mean, it was brutal.
8: So anyway, people, you're talking about the memes?
1: Yeah.
8: Like what? Like a Lieutenant Dan with no legs?
1: Yeah. Like it shows him stepping on a Lego and going down.
2: I've seen that, like where he's getting carted off the field and he's like, you know, pumping his fist. And I've seen the commentary on that where it's like me after stubbing my pinky toe on the coffee table.
1: Right. Hangnail. I saw that one, not exactly the picture of toughness.
8: Will Compton, former NFL linebacker.
1: Yeah.
8: You know, he's got a podcast, and he had a little take on this, which I just thought was comical. It goes,
11: Caleb is a superstar. I think the Chicago Bears are a very good football team. But the moment that happened yesterday, I mean, I was damn near in tears for Caleb.
8: Yeah, he's like, oh, my gosh, you couldn't believe
1: it. We all were.
8: And he just felt terrible for him and everything else, and the city doesn't need this. And I'll just forward a ways, and then
11: I come down a little bit. I have my come-to moment. And
8: once he finds out, he's going to be okay.
11: We getting carted off for hamstrings now? Now, look, if it's grade three and he tore that from the bone and it needs surgery, that's a different animal.
8: Right, agree.
1: Yeah.
8: But then he goes on to say,
11: too, like, if I'm a teammate and I walk in the training room, I check on my boy Caleb, I look to the doc, and I'm like, what are we talking about? We got to get surgery, right? Like, today. Based on what we saw yesterday, surgery today. They'd laugh, probably stop me. No, he can miss a couple weeks. We'll see how it goes this week. In that moment, I'm scanning back to Caleb, and I'm going to say, we getting carted off the field for hamstrings now? We getting the ambulance, and we're doing all the theatrics, and we're getting carted off the field for hamstrings now? And honestly, we'll probably laugh together because that's just the boys being boys. It's a man's game. You can't be getting carted off for hamstring injury. that can't happen. Again, grade three, surgery today or tomorrow, that's a different animal. Yeah. That's a different animal.
8: Yes.
11: If we're talking hamstring strain, that just can't happen.
1: He won't let it go either. It's a hamstring.
2: Well, Ronnie Lott had the tip of his pinky finger amputated in 1986 so he wouldn't miss the start of the season.
12: Dude! I've seen pickleball injuries worse where people make it off the court on their own power.
1: Yeah.
12: All right. Fake cop story for Nimrod's the News and a news update next.
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0: Okay.
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0: All right. Nimrods in the News, I'll make it fast. 60-year-old guy in Arizona, Scott Millage, arrested pretending to be a cop. He went the extra mile, too. He had fake blue and red emergency lights on his truck. Pulled a car over on the freeway. Yes. So he called the real cops for backup, which is crazy. And that's how he got busted. And that's Nimrods in the News.
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11: A surprise meeting at the UN. I'm Lisa Brady, Fox News. Two Trump envoys meeting for about 3 hours with Iranian officials, including the foreign minister, at the United Nations, where President Trump warned earlier today he has a decision to make about possibly making a deal with Iran.
12: Or do I annihilate the Islamic Republic and do it quickly, never giving them a chance to kill and destroy people and countries again.
11: He says Iran is attacking ships and neighbors out of desperation, not strength, and suggests they're waiting to see what happens in U.S. elections. Iran state media is reporting that they conveyed strict conditions to U.S. representatives, including for reopening the Strait of Hormuz. President Trump also telling world leaders the U.S. will not slow down on AI and rejects any attempted globalist scheme to control AI as he continues to challenge warnings that a slower pace of development and regulation are needed to help minimize risk.
12: These are the same people that are now saying that AI is going to kill us all, that robots are going to attack us, and that everything is going to be a total disaster. Same group of people.
11: Though he also acknowledges every new technology brings challenges, AI is expected to be one of the issues discussed during a White House summit and state dinner this week with China's president. Former Vice President Kamala Harris back on the campaign trail to support Senate candidate Abdul Al-Sayed in Michigan.
4: Because on this subject, I know he will be a champion.
11: The two attending a roundtable on black maternal health in Detroit. Al-Sayed's Republican opponent, former Congressman Mike Rogers, calling it a desperate effort to save a flailing campaign. One new Suffolk University poll gives Al-Sayed a 7-point lead. A mixed finish on Wall Street, the Dow down 185 points at the bell, but the NASDAQ hitting new highs. 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
13: WMBD Radio Local News. I'm John Cruz. One person arrested after crashing their vehicle on the Rock Island Trail Monday morning after dangerous driving. The Peoria County Sheriff's Office's 39-year-old Kenneth Riatt was arrested for criminal damage to state-supported property and multiple felony traffic offenses. The incident started after a male was found in the roadway near Knoxville and Timber Lane around 6:45 a.m., who was reportedly a passenger in Threat's vehicle but jumped out due to the vehicle's speed. Now, Threat was found by deputies about 40 minutes later on Route 91 near Dunlap, allegedly driving in the opposing lane of traffic before accelerating and driving into oncoming traffic. Threat was then found near the roundabout on Radnor Road and continued driving to the dead end before crashing. The sheriff's office says Threat was released from prison late last week and is currently on parole. A measure being considered on tonight's Peoria City Council agenda would allow city employees to get paid if they volunteer to serve as an election judge. If passed, the measure would apply to full-time city.

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1: The 25 News First Alert forecast features seasonally cool conditions for our Tuesday afternoon. Temperatures will trend upwards of 10 to 15 degrees cooler than average for this time of the year, with highs remaining in the mid to the lower 60s. Expect dreary conditions, barring just a few peaks of the sun later in the afternoon into the early evening. Otherwise, cloudy skies will continue to dominate. We'll trend quiet for the midweek onward, with highs near the 70-degree mark. I'm 25 News First Alert meteorologist Valent Solivari for WMBD Radio.
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3: No delays at this time on Route 26, where there were backups this morning with the resurfacing work just north of Route 116. That work goes all the way north to Spring Bay. McCluggage Road in Washington is heavy in both directions with the resurfacing work. Southbound Route 6, a little tight past Mossville Road. Northbound is north of Knoxville. Watch for tight traffic on northbound Knoxville between Picture Ridge and Timber Lane. 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

0: Welcome, my bebes. 1470, 100.3 WMBD. This is the Phil Luciano Show in a very dark and sad mood. And that's because the Chicago Bears quarterback situation has gone suddenly from bad to worse. Oh, no, this goes beyond Caleb Williams. We'll give you the update in a minute. First, I got to do the responsible thing and talk about, you know, threats to annihilate other countries. And that's what happened today when President Trump was speaking at the United Nations General Assembly, talking about that war. You know, that war that we've won. I don't know how many times we've been told we've won it, 30 sometimes. Well, we're going to do some more winning. Maybe. Here's what he had to say.
1: I have a big decision to make. Will a deal be made with Iran that lets them rebuild and create a far greater country than it ever was before? Maybe one of the greatest in the Middle East or even the world? Or do I annihilate the Islamic Republic and do it quickly, never giving them a chance to kill and destroy people and countries again? Do I drive them into hell with no chance of survival and no hope of future greatness or generations?
0: Sounds pretty dire. Sounds like something bad might happen, but not yet. Not just yet.
1: I believe we'll make a deal right after the election because it doesn't make sense for them not to. They're waiting to see how I do in the midterm election. What they don't realize is that I'm not running.
0: Okay, let's try to unpack some of this. I mean, a few years ago, I might have got whiplash from everything that's going on. And just hold on, there's more to this story coming. I might have got whiplash, but I'm kind of used to it. I got a rubber neck now, I think a lot of us. Because it sounded so dire, so stark, right? Annihilate. I mean, you get, whoa, even for President Trump, that's some pretty strong language. I mean, boom, country's gone. And he said, you know, can you play that last one again, one more time?
1: I believe we'll make a deal right after the election because it doesn't make sense for them not to. They're waiting to see how I do in the midterm election. What they don't realize is that I'm not running.
0: I think they realize that. I mean, there may be parts of Iran that are really, really backwards and whatnot, but I think they know how our elections work. Anyway, I get what he is suggesting, that Iran wants to see how it plays out at the midterms. And this is according to what the president thinks, that Iran thinks that if Democrats take over the Senate and or House, that would be much more favorable for Iran. That's what President Trump suggests. OK. And so, hey, I'm right on the brink of deciding. But I mean, according to what he said this morning, but we're going to have to wait till after November 3rd. Which is kind of a hard way to contemplate annihilation of an entire country. I mean, that's a long time. And then we hear what's going on, that indeed there have been not only just talks. I mean, we hear about the talks are ongoing, but for real, today, talks between the U.S. and Iran. And that sounded, well, all of a sudden, well, that sounds good, right? That sounds promising. And Tehran is willing to possibly reopen the Strait of Hormuz if the United States lifts its naval blockade and eases military pressure. Okay, well, that sounds doable. Of course, that would be how things were before February 28th, so back to that status quo. But why quibble now? I mean, we go to the gas station, we're crying, so that's a good thing. But they're also, when you start reading, you start seeing these reports of what they're talking about, and you can't help but think about what Trump was telling the United Nations. This is all about the nuke situation, the nuclear fears, and that isn't part of the scuttlebutt, at least, that's going on. So I keep wondering, okay, they're talking about this possible settlement, but what about the nuclear element, all right? And then there are reports that within the Iranian power structure that they're splintered. And that's, you know, when is it not like that? You got the moderates, you got the hardliners, and, you know, they don't get along too well. And so mixed messages. And so meantime, okay, here on the front burner, you got the Strait of Hormuz, naval blockade, that can be worked out. Then on the back burner, there is President Trump, you can't have nukes. Meantime, according to the hardliners in Iran, that there has to be a full cessation of U.S. and Israeli military operations. And how's Israel going to get in on this? How are they going to agree? They haven't been doing anything lately, but what are they going to agree to? So I'm not trying to poo-poo the latest part here. You know, hey, maybe there's some sort of movement forward. Hallelujah. But I don't know how all of these loose ends get tied up. So we're awaiting. If there's more on this, we certainly will bring that to you ASAP. Meantime, that bears news. Okay, here's the deal. Here's the deal. And nothing's definite, but here's where it seems at. Now, you know about the Caleb Williams situation. He is week to week. He isn't entirely ruled out for Monday. They're playing Philadelphia. No easy game. But he's not expected to practice all week. That would be improbable for him to play. Okay, we get that. Pause. I got to tell you, all of this online vitriol, all of this hate for Caleb Williams because he left the field on a cart, and it's like he didn't deserve the cart. He just got a hamstring pulled. Ah, like he's some sort of weenie. First of all, if you've ever pulled a hamstring, that is painful. I mean painful stuff. Second of all, I don't care what they do. Put that guy in bubble wrap because he's irreplaceable. You know this situation. If he's gone, there go the Bears. Well, you can put in Tyson Bagent. First of all, in the best-case scenario, it isn't an even exchange. And in the new news, the horrible news, he's in concussion protocol all of a sudden. Not sure exactly why. He was slammed to the ground by Vikings linebacker Dallas Turner on that final play. And that's may have when it happened, not sure. But he's now in the concussion protocol. Yeah, surprise. So he has to clear that protocol. He's got one extra day to clear it, okay? And because they're playing on Monday. But given how cautiously NFL teams are these days about head injuries, and I'm not saying that's a bad thing. I'm just saying they're very cautious. It's considered right now by NFL insiders to be an uphill battle for him to be active on Monday night. Yeah, you heard that right. It seems unlikely that Tyson Bagent's going to play. So who's up next? That would be Case Keenum. Now, it's not the worst thing on earth, okay? It's not the worst. Here's the thing, though. When you talk about earlier in the season, you know, during training camp, oh, what a quarterback room. You got Caleb Williams. You got Tyson Bagent. He got a pretty good payday, Bagent did, because he's a solid number two. And then the number three is Case Keenum. Why, that guy had some good years. He's played a long time. That's a good quarterback room. So you're glad about him as your number three. Until he might start. And then it's like, ugh, we're down to number three. And it's not the worst scenario. You know what the worst scenario is? That would be Miller Moss. Who on earth is Miller Moss, you ask? That would be the number two. If Case Keenum is going to start, Miller Moss is a rookie. He's on the practice squad. He was signed ahead of week one, and he's from USC. So there's that. Maybe he knew Caleb Williams at USC. I don't know. I don't know anything about him. But yeah, so there we go. It went from man, we're riding high. We got that miracle man at quarterback too. Look out. Maybe it's Miller Moss. He gets. Meantime, Lionel Richie. You know, he's had a lot of, we've talked about this over the past few months, right? He was on tour opening for Earth, Wind, and Fire, and a couple times he had a bow out in the middle of the shows. I mean, 77, and word came repeatedly that he was, you know, having dehydration issues and other things. No big deal. You know, he just kept going on and on. But now, he's had to beg off the last chunk of that tour, last three shows, including one in Chicago. And he had to undergo an AFib ablation because he's had atrial fibrillation. And his heart rhythm's off. So it's not a major type surgery. They didn't have to give him a new heart. But he did have to have this procedure. And so he's out for now. So it sounds as if he's going to be okay. And like I said, the tour's ending. So it's not, when's he going to be back? He's just going to recover. So Lionel Richie on the upswing, I guess you could say. So far, all signs pointing to him fully recovering. Ken Zersky, how are the roadways?
2: Yeah, an area to avoid now is Forest Hill and Knoxville, specifically northbound Knoxville at Forest Hill, where the city says that is blocked with an accident. Southbound traffic looks like it might be getting through, but with emergency equipment arriving, that may be blocked as well. Now, northbound Knoxville is now on the brakes a little past McClure and will likely get worse. So again, avoid that northbound Knoxville blocked at Forest Hill. We are seeing quite a delay this morning on Route 26, and that's that new resurfacing work. Starts at Route 116 there, north of the McCluggage Bridge, where it splits off and goes all the way up to Spring Bay, a long stretch of work. But they were close to Route 116. We're just not seeing any backup at all now through that work zone. So lane closures or work may be done for the day. 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
0: Welcome back. Thanks for joining us today here on The Phil Luciano Show. And happy autumn, if you didn't hear it yet. Yeah, the first day of fall. And you know what that means? Christmas. Pretty much, right? It's coming. It's coming. And just in time for holiday shopping, this old-time store, well, it's not that old. It went under just a few years ago, but it's roaring back.
14: I want to grow up on a toys racket. They got a million toys at Toys R Us that I can play with.

0: orange.
1: Man, I like listening to that one time for nostalgia's sake, but if that were on regular rotation on TV or radio, my head would explode. How did that work? Different times, I guess. Anyway, Toys R Us launching a massive retail expansion. And remember, it went under a few years back. And it's going to be opening, though, 120 new standalone stores just in time for the holiday season. And there's one coming to Central Illinois. We'll get to that in just a sec. But this is an amazing story, an amazing rebound. So what happened was a brand management company, WHP Global, they bought the Toys R Us name and the mascot, Jeffrey Giraffe, of course, and it was pretty much dead. But they slowly came back. First, they had a partner with Macy's, so they had mini shops inside lots of existing Macy's, so you don't have to make standalone stores, right? That's on the cheap. And then they targeted travelers. They opened stores in busy places where people are already spending money, like major airports, cruise ports, that kind of thing, all right? They started making more dough, and now it's profitable, so they're partnering with a company that specializes in holiday and pop-up shops. It's called Go Retail Shops, and that's how they're doing these new standalone stores. That's pretty slick. But here's the thing. The setup is entirely new. Remember the old stores, giant warehouses, tall shelves stacked with box after box. You know who knew this more than anyone? That'd be me, the guy who went to work for Toys R Us circa 1983. I was so excited. I was 19. I thought I was going to be, hey, can hang out, play with the toys. Maybe some youngsters will come in. They'll ask me which one's better, Hot Wheels or Johnny Lightning. Johnny Lightning, of course, or whatever, you know. I'm hanging out with toys. You know what I did? I went up and down the ladder taking Pampers and baby formula up and down and up and down. It was not a fun place to work. It was not. Anyway, I digress. So you know how it used to be, just the place to go. But now you can get toys from Amazon and other big box places. So what they're doing with these Toys R Us, they're going to be smaller. All right. They're going to have toys you can touch. They're going to have open tables so kids can come in and test toys. Yes, play with toys. They're also built for smartphones and video. There's going to be a creator studio. They're going to be these special well-lit places. Kids and internet influencers can film videos there, reviews and that kind of thing. Pop it onto YouTube, pop it onto TikTok, free advertising. That's pretty darn smart. There's going to be fun extras. They're going to have built-in candy shops, small cafes, places to have a birthday party. Think about that. Hey, let's have a birthday party at Toys R Us. Where should we get the gift? I don't know. We'll go early and buy one there. My gosh, these guys are geniuses. And check this out. They're going to have sections for adults. These are like for adult collectors. So if you're going to buy like complex Lego sets, retro action figures, Pokemon cards, you can go there. It's a way to keep an eye on people like that, too. Adults start wandering around toy stores. It gets a little creepy. But anyway, special place for adults. So they got all that happening. This does sound exciting. So you're like, all right, tell us, where's this store coming to Central Illinois? Springfield, White Oaks Mall. They used to have, just like Peoria used to have one, Springfield used to have one, but it's not going to be in their old spot. I think it was on Veterans Drive or something like that, Veterans Parkway. It's going to be in White Oaks Mall, and it should open in the next few weeks, according to the people at White Oaks. So there you go. You want to see Jeffrey Giraffe? I don't know. Don't blame me. If you show up, if you go, I came all the way to Springfield. That clown on the radio in Peoria said Jeffrey Giraffe would be here. I don't know. Call ahead. Ask for Jeffrey Giraffe. Make sure he's going to be there that very day. Okay? But they are going to have a Toys R Us. So that's kind of cool. This new setup does sound kind of fun. It sounds a lot better from when I used to work there. Yeah. Why didn't they have that back in 1983? Huh? Oh, man. Coming up after the break, why, it's Tuesday. It's Tuesday. That means feeling all right with Shelly Dankoff of OSF Healthcare. She'll have some advice on how not to rot your body and or your mind or something like that. It's always interesting. It's always free. You know, you go to a doctor's office, you got to whip out your insurance card, you might have a copay. We don't have a copay yet. Listen up. It's coming up next.
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2: Fox News, I'm John Saucier. Ukraine targeting Russian infrastructure, including an oil and gas refinery with drone strikes. President Trump telling reporters the new strikes put pressure on Russia and the energy market.
3: It's also a serious hit on the price of diesel. The diesel oil, diesel fuel has gone up quite a bit, but we'll be talking about that. But no, it's a very serious hit, certainly on Russia.
2: President Trump met with Ukrainian President Zelensky today. The Trump administration says they're removing more than 700,000 people from Obamacare health care plans, claiming they were fraudulently enrolled. Centers for Medicare and Medicaid Services Administrator Dr. Mehmet Oz.
4: We're seeing multinational criminal syndicates involved in this process. Small-time hoodlums are getting involved. It's a open secret. You can come into the federal government and use us as a piggy bank, so folks are coming here.
2: Democrats have accused the administration of trying to deliberately sabotage the Affordable Care Act. 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
5: WMBD Radio Local News, I'm John Cruz. A measure being considered on tonight's Peoria City Council agenda would allow city employees to get paid if they volunteer to serve as an election judge. If passed, the measure would apply to full-time city employees who are appointed to serve as election judges for any primary, general, consolidated, or special election. Now, this policy would only apply to election day service. Time to certify or train as an election judge would not be covered. Washington has a new tool to help with economic development. The city council approving the creation of a new business development district last night. The district would impose a 0.25% sales tax with funds to be used for purposes like addressing vacant properties, infrastructure improvements, and recruiting businesses. Ward 3 Alderman Bobby Martin, however, wants to see other moves made as part of approving the district.
6: I'm voting yes under the idea that we either are, one, going to lower the sales tax rate in kind.
5: And the new business development district goes into effect on January 1st. The state of Illinois shutting down its welcome centers. Capital News Illinois reports the 8 visitor information facilities will be closing by the end of this month. The rest stops where those welcome centers are located will remain open with uninterrupted services. In a statement, the Illinois Department of Commerce and Economic Opportunity cited an evolving role, with travelers now getting the services centers provided online, like hotel and room bookings. The department did not respond to questions about the cost of operating the centers, nor how many jobs will be impacted. More news in 30 minutes or as it breaks, and always at WMBDRadio.com.
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8: The 25 News First Alert Forecast. We're looking for a cloudy start to our fall. Today is the autumnal equinox. Fall officially starts at around 7 o'clock. Otherwise, very cloudy skies here today. A few isolated showers, but we should start to dry on out later on overnight tonight and into tomorrow. Tonight could be a bit chilly, down to the 40s if we see some clearing skies. But clouds take over mainly into tomorrow afternoon. We stay dry. I'm 25 News First Alert Meteorologist Austin Feig for WMBD Radio.
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11: Northbound Knoxville is blocked at Forest Hill. That's due to an accident. Southbound traffic is getting through cautiously. That's an area to avoid. Again, Knoxville northbound at Forest Hill. No delays on Route 26 in Woodford County or even north of Route 116. The resurfacing work goes all the way up to Spring Bay. They may have wrapped up for the day. And we're seeing delays, stop traffic on Route 98 in North Pekin. That's east of Route 29 between Parkway and Main Street with the road work. 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
13: The major averages finishing mixed. The Dow fell, weighed down by financials. However, the Nasdaq rose for a fresh record close. Oil prices traded lower for a fifth day, with West Texas Intermediate crude trading over $89 a barrel. Tech was the best performing S&P 500 sector, while financials lagged. The Magnificent Seven big cap tech stocks were mixed in choppy trading. Chip stocks rose, adding to Monday's rally, while software stocks declined on AI disruption jitters. Cybersecurity stocks were mixed after surging yesterday. Airline and cruise operators advanced as oil prices fell. The Dow winners, Amgen, Home Depot, and Sherwin-Williams. The Dow decliners, J.P. Morgan Chase, Caterpillar, and Travelers. The Dow down 185 points. The Nasdaq higher by 122. S&P 500 down a fraction. That's your Fox Business Report. I'm Hillary Barsky, invested in you.
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0: 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Thanks for joining us today on the Phil Luciano Show. And headlines we are following. Seems to be some headway being made regarding negotiations involving the Iran war. Today, President Trump issued a fierce warning, ultimatum to Iran, might annihilate you unless, well, unless we don't. Unless we come to an agreement. Is that pressure? I don't know. The thing that's tricky is there's this, what you hear is that the talks are pretty much saying, well, Iran is welcoming the notion of opening the Strait of Hormuz if the United States backs off on the naval blockade. However, all that chit-chat doesn't include anything about the nuclear aspect of this whole thing, right? And meantime, the hardliners in Iran, they're saying, yeah, and you also got to tell Israel to knock anything off. Don't let them start up again. So that seems like a lot of connecting of the dots, but what we hear, if we hear anything later today, we certainly will bring that to ASAP. Meantime, as the Bears' quarterback situation goes down the sewer, yeah, we know what happened to Caleb Williams. He's week to week, but probably not going to play on Monday. Tyson Bagent on the concussion protocol. And the way NFL teams nowadays handle head injuries, probably he not going to play on Monday. Next up, Case Keenum. Case Keenum has had some success in the NFL. Case Keenum has not seen the field in 3 years. So we'll get into both of those at the top of the hour. Meantime, it's Tuesday.
1: Here are some popular health tips from 100 years ago. Back then, they thought swallowing a teaspoon of kerosene would cure a sore throat. They also thought you could treat asthma by eating a spider web wrapped in butter. 100 years ago, they also believed eating moldy bread would cure infections.
2: Did you wash your hands with soap?
3: An apple a day will keep the doctor away, darling.
0: All right, indeed. Feeling all right with Shelly Dankoff of OSF Healthcare. Shelly, welcome to the show as always.
4: Case Keenum, the epitome of a journeyman.
0: Yeah. Tell me the news you're going to bring is that somehow you have found a way, A, to fix Caleb's, Caleb's hamstring and to get Bajan's head feeling better.
4: And didn't
0: right?
4: they go
0: Thank
4: from,
0: you.
4: Oh my gosh, Caleb is like destroyed for the season to, well, he'll probably play Monday too. We don't think he'll play Monday.
0: Nah,
4: again,
0: right.
4: I'm more worried about the Steelers debacle that happened. We need to go find an offensive line in the next 5 days.
0: You got the bad luck of having that sad sack reject from the Packers on your team.
4: Well, I'm not disagreeing with that, but I have to put up with
0: Aaron
4: him.
0: Aaron Rodgers.
4: But it wasn't totally his fault. He got no protection. And for the old guy scrambling, he's not really great at that. But I can't believe he got up after that blindside hit. Man, he got poof.
0: Good luck. All I say to that is good luck.
4: Like I said, we need to find an offensive line before Sunday.
0: You need to find your way to the Chicago Bears bandwagon is what you need to do. But meantime.
4: But anyway.
0: What do you got for some sort of
4: stuff? Did you know there are 194 million, so three-quarters of the U.S. adult population lives with at least one chronic condition. What is a chronic condition, you might ask? It is a health condition lasting 1 year or longer that requires ongoing medical care or limits daily activity. So think things like common examples, heart disease, diabetes, hypertension, obesity. That's a lot of people. Over half of the U.S. adults manage two or more chronic conditions. We're not a healthy society overall. It just, that's what the stats say.
0: That's a lot of stuff.
4: Yeah. And even like almost 60% of young adults have at least one chronic condition, 78% of midlife, and then 93% of adults over the age of 65 have at least one chronic condition.
0: So lots of stuff people are dealing with.
4: And when we say chronic conditions, they just don't, ta-da, walk in the door one day and there it is. No, chronic conditions happen over the course of time. And so the thought is you need to be a little more proactive to maybe not have that happen. And this information is coming from Dr. Syed Azadi, who's one of our family medicine providers with OSF Healthcare. He sees chronic illnesses every day as a PCP. Changes in everyday functions can sometimes be early signs that something is happening with your health. So things when you're no longer easy to do, such as the way you move, maybe how you eat, How you sleep, even the way you go to the bathroom or move your bowels, can be a sign that something is changing.
0: So we're talking about preventative types of chronic conditions. I mean, sometimes people are just born with things like asthma or something.
4: Correct.
0: You can't, like, I mean, obviously something you want to pay attention to, because you can develop that, even that, later in life. But you're talking about things that, if there are some sort of warning sign, maybe we don't even think of it as a warning sign, I guess, is what you're suggesting here.
4: You don't want to ignore the silent signs of it. So the silent decline that Dr. Zaidi talks about often refers to the gradual progression of a long-term health problem. Examples can be high blood pressure, diabetes, even heart failure. So, you know, you get your blood pressure checked, or you should, at least annually, and you're like, oh, well, it creeped up a little bit. Oh, well, maybe. But if you aren't proactive in treating that, down the road, that can lead to lots of other stuff.
0: How did it get so bad? Well,
4: right, because you ignored
0: 20 years
4: it.
0: Ago,
4: correct.
0: Right.
4: You don't feel unwell until you don't feel unwell, right? And then all of a sudden it becomes a crisis. It does not happen overnight. It can take years, for instance, for plaque to build up in your heart. And even for men, the enlarged prostate, it may take a while for that to affect, you know, things, but you need to pay attention to it. So it's important to understand your health history and risk factors to prepare for potential chronic health problems. So here are the key questions to ask yourself.
0: All right.
4: And you and I, we've had these discussions regularly. Are you a smoker? Smoking increases your risk for a lot of stuff.
0: Smoking is bad for you.
4: Smoking is bad for you. Do I drink alcohol? You need to be aware. You need to moderate that. Am I sleeping or moving as well as I should? If you start noticing, we all complain about creaks and groans. Like, I get up and it takes longer for my hips to kick into place when I get out of a chair. That, some of that comes with aging. But if it's something that it just gets worse and worse and worse, I probably should have that addressed. You cannot reverse 30 years of decline in like 30 minutes. So it's one of those things you need to be proactive with. And you need to talk about prevention. So one of those things, you have to sleep. And it's amazing how much the medical community is finding that sleep is one of the big things for a lot of illnesses. You need to get good and adequate sleep every night. Your body regenerates. It rejuvenates. It helps heal itself in a way.
0: On one hand, it is heartening, Shelley, to see that more people are paying attention to that. On the other hand, I think a lot of reason they're paying attention is because there's a ton of advertising thrown into that by people who can make money off of it. And I'm not even saying it's necessarily a bad thing, but it takes that money-making sort of onus to bring it to people's attention.
4: Yeah, but I just think there's a greater – well, it's kind of like when we talk about menopause. All of a sudden, like, you can't tell me women – you know, my mother went through menopause how many decades ago, and I'm like, all of a sudden, there's just more attention.
0: Yeah.
4: But let's be proactive about it. You need to stay well hydrated. How often do we talk about get plenty of fluids, drink water, limit that ultra-processed foods, and then cut back on those sugary drinks? So the soda-sucking society, you probably needs to back off on that. Movement is another key component. Now, again, the aches and pains, but you need to begin with something manageable. Nobody is saying go out and run a 5K the first day after getting off the couch, but you need to try to take those steps every day, keep your body moving and flowing, and just it's very good to go take a walk, say, after a meal. Everything starts moving around and flowing out of you naturally that way.
0: Keep it going.
4: Keep it going. The other thing Dr. Zaidi says is you need to have a primary care provider, someone who helps you and keeps track of things. Because you may go get your blood pressure and you're like, okay, whatever. But if you don't write it down somewhere and don't compare it year to year, it may not flag to you that, oh, wow, this might be a problem and I should get this checked.
0: And we're more liable to say, well, that ain't too bad.
4: Right.
0: We probably don't have a whole lot of medical degrees, most of us.
4: Exactly. Most of us don't have initials after our names. So, and it is never too late to make some of those positive changes. So it has to, it takes time for the chronic conditions to worsen, and it also takes time to be proactive in helping them not to worsen. So time is on your side. Get out, move, drink water, get some good night's sleep, and talk to your primary care provider about keeping on track with things.
0: And be wary of the soda-sucking society. Did you work on that all night?
4: I did not. That just kind of came to me. But it is true. You look at all the sugary drinks and everything, and you see the people with the big gulps. It's not an occasional one is fine. three or four or five every day is not great for your health.
0: And that's true. But then there's also the, I don't know, you got to have to come up with another alliteration. It's the coffee quaffing community. How do you like that? With the big coffees.
4: But there is evidence that coffee does have some health benefits.
0: Oh, I'm talking about the sugar bomb coffee.
4: Oh, the sugar bomb coffee. Yeah. No, you can't have that. No, black with, minimal cream and no sugar. Yeah, that's why you need to drink it.
0: Right. Ken Zersky, how are the roads?
5: There are a couple accidents tying up traffic on Knoxville. They're near each other. One is northbound at Forest Hill. That's actually blocked with an accident. Southbound traffic getting through there cautiously, so avoid that. That northbound backup on Forest Hill is almost McClure now where it starts. So, again, that's blocked. Now, southbound on Knoxville is on the brakes from Glen to Lake. Another accident. It looks to be only in the right lane traffic getting through, but use caution there. We're not seeing the backups like we normally do with this road work. Well, it's tight from Picture Ridge up to Timber Lane, so it looks like there's still likely a lane closure there. We've been talking about that for a couple of days. Now, if you're on Route 26, that's not so bad. The resurfacing work was busier this morning off of Route 116, but there's still delays in North Pekin with road work on Route 98 east of Route 29. Doesn't matter what day or time, 24/7, Oberlander Electric will be there for you and your need. 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
0: Thank you, Ken. Speaking of fancy coffees, there's a massive generational debate raging online. Should you waltz into a job interview clutching an iced coffee? Is that unprofessional or totally fine? Hear what a corporate recruiter had to say and why young professionals are exploding in anger next.
6: 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That guy's Dan DiOrio. I'm going to be gone for a couple of days. Danny, on the Wednesday show, what are you doing?
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0: Welcome back. Thanks for joining us here today on the Phil Luciano Show. Shelly Dankoff from OSF Healthcare sitting on in. Now, Shelly, I want you to hear this next little clip, because at OSF you hire people, right?
4: I do. In fact, I literally put an offer out yesterday, and the person accepted today because I had an opening on my team.
0: Okay.
4: And it was great. Just went through a whole hiring process with.
0: So there's this huge generational debate. It's erupted online after this question was posed. Is it okay to waltz into a job interview clutching an iced coffee? Is that okay, or is that unprofessional? Now, this came to bear because there's a corporate recruiter, Caitlin Recruiter. That's all. And in this day and age, that's it. You're just known by your handle, right?
4: Okay.
0: And she called out Gen Z candidates for arriving to interviews with iced lattes in hand. And she's been doing this for 16 years. She's had some experience. She's mostly places candidates at Fortune 500 companies. So here's the warning she issued on TikTok.
18: My Gen Z candidates are showing up to their interviews with iced coffee, iced latte in hand. And here's how I perceive that as a recruiter with 16 years of experience that deals with mostly Fortune 500 super buttoned up corporations. It is perceived that when you show up with an iced coffee or an iced latte, that this interview is just like a stop on your list of errands for the day. It looks like you went to Target, then you went to Starbucks, now you're stopping by your interview, then you're on to the next thing. Don't show up with the iced coffee or the iced latte.
0: So in addition to that,
4: First of all, little Miss Caitlin doesn't sound much older than the Gen Z's. I'm just going to say that, but okay. But she is. Okay, go.
0: Some of those who are agreeing with her are also saying, hey, it's also poor time management. You finish your coffee and then come to the interview. Meantime, on the other side, it's this, I don't want to work for you if you don't want to hire me because I bring a nice coffee. That traditional etiquette is corporate brainwashing, and this is just trying to micromanage people, blah, blah, blah, blah, blah. What do you think, hirer of people?
4: You know, I am more how you walk in looking. If you came in and you look like you had, you know, your roll out of bed pajama pants on and a t-shirt, I want to see the overall presentation. How are you dressed? How are you presenting yourself? Did you bring maybe a notepad or even an iPad or something to write on if you have questions? I want you to look like you're engaged. Because often when you come in for an interview, you'll be offered, would you like a glass of water? Because sometimes you do, your mouth dries out when you're answering questions,
0: right,
4: so you get
0: right,
4: thirsty.
0: Right, right.
4: I guess I'm not, if you're more fixated on the coffee than you are on the interview, then I might be
0: what
4: distracted.
0: If what if it's a big gulp?
4: Yeah.
0: What if it's one of those hats that you put two beers on top with
4: well,
0: hoses
4: that's,
0: going in?
4: No, that's a no-go.
0: Okay.
4: Yeah. But I don't
0: writing
4: know.
0: Writing this down. I'm writing it. No two beers on head if I apply
4: yeah,
0: to work
4: bad.
0: With Shelly.
4: Yeah.
0: Shelly, thanks for being here again. Shelly Dankoff every Tuesday. Feeling all right with Shelly Dankoff. When we get back, we get you caught up on all the big headlines. Is there movement in talks with Iran? Maybe, maybe, kind of, sort of. Are the Bears going to have anyone available to play quarterback this coming Monday? That's a good question, because now they're down to number three. Plus, one of country music's longtime female stars, she sold out venues for years and years. You know her well. She's reportedly working on a new rock album with the input of Axl Rose. Who and what might it sound like? Check it out next here on The Phil Luciano Show. 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
20: A day of warnings and meetings. I'm Lisa Brady, Fox News.
21: As president of the most extraordinary nation in history, I have no interest in leaving dangers to grow for another day.
20: President Trump defending the conflict with Iran, saying while others talked, he acted to prevent a terrorist regime from having a nuclear weapon, adding the Iranians made a missile capable of hitting Europe.
21: I hope the Europeans realize that Iran's goal was to complete their mad dash to a nuclear bomb from behind this conventional ballistic missile shield.
20: The president telling the UN General Assembly he has a decision to make on Iran, a possible deal or annihilation. Trump envoys later holding a lengthy meeting with Iranian officials. Iran state media says strict conditions were conveyed to U.S. representatives. The president also holding meetings with several other world leaders, including Ukraine's president, who says an energy site ceasefire could be a first step toward ending the war with Russia. The president calling artificial intelligence super intelligence, and though acknowledging every new technology has challenges, he says the U.S. will not slow down, despite tech leaders calling for slowing the pace of development for safety reasons.
22: There is no such debate like that here in China. In China, AI is coming from the top down. It is President Xi going, let's go full speed ahead. The money for data centers coming from the government. They're going to put $300 billion into it over the next 5 years.
20: Fox's Steve Harrigan in Beijing. The Chinese president heads to the White House this week for a summit and state dinner. Back at the UN, President Trump also signing a deal with Denmark and Greenland today, an agreement that keeps Greenland under Danish control, but paves the way for more U.S. bases there aimed at strengthening Arctic and North Atlantic security. 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
23: WMBD Radio Local News, I'm John Cruz. The city of Washington has a new tool to help with economic development. City Council unanimously approved the creation of a new business development district last night. The district would impose a 0.25% sales tax with funds to be used for purposes like addressing vacant properties, infrastructure improvements, and recruiting businesses. Ward 3 Alderman Bobby Martin, however, wants to see other moves made as part of approving the district.
24: I'm voting yes under the idea that we either are, one, going to lower the sales tax rate in kind, or take the difference in money that we do make and reduce the property tax levy.
23: And the new business development district would go into effect January 1st. 163 historic local landmarks are all under one roof this week in Peoria. The Central Illinois Landmarks Foundation, celebrating 50 years of preserving our area's history with a free photo exhibit at the Peoria Public Library on Monroe Street. Board member Blair Gamble tells 25 News that every property on display has to be more than 50 years old, carry historical and architectural significance, and be locally renowned. Illinois, one of the highest binge drinking states in the U.S. According to data from the Centers for Disease Control and Prevention's Behavioral Risk Factor Surveillance System, Illinois ranks 7th with a binge drinking rate of nearly 20%, ranking them based on the most recent available data and calculating the average annual change in binge drinking rates over time. More news in 30 minutes or as it breaks, and always at WMBDRadio.com.
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3: Two accidents being cleared up on Knoxville northbound at Forest Hill. They've had northbound Knoxville blocked there, and that backup is from McClure. And southbound Knoxville from Glen to Lake with an accident blocking the right lane. Roadwork delays not as bad on Route 26. In fact, we're not seeing much at all north of Route 116, where there were delays this morning, so they may have wrapped that work up for the day. There's still a backup on Route 98 between Parkway and Main. That's east of Route 29. 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
10: 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This is the Phil Luciano Show. I'll get to the horror that has become the Chicago Bears quarterback situation. Oh, there's new news, and it ain't good. We'll get to that in just a bit, okay? First, though, is there movement in negotiations between the United States and Iran to end that debacle, the one that we've won over and over again? Still working to end it. But here's the thing. It's unclear exactly what the focus is on. Here's what I'm talking about. So it started out today. Things

0: were pretty dire. Pretty dire. At least that's what it sounded, because President Trump issued a fierce warning to Iran when he addressed the United Nations.
1: I have a big decision to make. Will a deal be made with Iran that lets them rebuild and create a far greater country than it ever was before? Maybe one of the greatest in the Middle East or even the world? Or do I annihilate the Islamic Republic and do it quickly, never giving them a chance to kill and destroy people and countries again? Do I drive them into hell with no chance of survival and no hope of future greatness or generations?
0: Drive them into hell. Annihilate. That's pretty strong, even for President Trump, right? So it's like, oh my gosh, this doesn't sound good. But here's the little caveat. He's ready. He's ready to just annihilate them, but not yet.
1: I believe we'll make a deal right after the election, because it doesn't make sense for them not to. They're waiting to see how I do in the midterm election. What they don't realize is that I'm not running.
0: Okay, I do think they realize that. Iran is a bit backwards sometimes, but I think they know that we elect a president here every 4 years, and it's not time. I don't think that's going to come as a surprise. But I get what he's suggesting. I'm not saying I necessarily believe this, but he is suggesting that Iran is sitting around waiting. Let's see if they elect some Democrats, and they'll be easier to deal with. That's what the president is suggesting. It does seem a little bit, I don't know, incongruent that he sounds so vociferous, so ready to just blow the bits out of Iran, but we'll let that hang fire for another 5, 6, 7 weeks until the election. So I don't know. So anyway, this morning it sounded like, man, this is getting kind of dark. But then we hear reports that today, the United States and Iran, behind the scenes, are working on an agreement. And here's the thing, though. And that's a good thing. That's a good thing. But the agreement, from all reports, involves the following, okay? That Iran is willing to reopen the Strait of Hormuz within 7 days. Now, that's a good thing regarding oil, right? We got so much of our oil supply, 20% of worldwide supply, clogged up there. That's the big reason we're paying so much at the pumps, right? But they've also said that'll happen only if the United States eases military pressure and drops the naval blockade. Well, that sounds doable. That also sounds like what was happening before, you know, February 28th, when this whole war started. But then there's the element. And President Trump was very clear today that saying that all of that doom and gloom prospects of maybe blowing Iran to bits is because he doesn't want Iran to have any nuclear capabilities. He stated right out there today. So these reports about this deal, at least what we're hearing, don't include the nuclear element. Maybe they do. Maybe they do, and we're just not hearing about it, okay? But also, we're also hearing these reports that Iran is fractured. Imagine that in the leadership, what they think about this, that the hardliners are like, we're not doing anything unless there's some guarantee that the United States can put a muzzle on Israeli operations. Now, Israel hasn't been doing anything militarily lately, but we can guarantee that. Is that possible? It just seems there's a lot of loose ends here. So I want to be positive about this, and it's a good thing they're talking, but there's a lot more than just, well, open up the Strait of Hormuz, we'll stop the naval blockade. Maybe they'll start there. Maybe that's where we'll start and leave the rest open. I don't know. We shall see if there's any updates on that. By the end of the show, we certainly will bring them to you ASAP. Now we turn to the Chicago Bears. Now you know what happened over the weekend. Caleb Williams. Injured, hamstring, much less severe than we had feared. And he's week to week. That's according to Ben Johnson, the head coach. And he hasn't slammed the door totally on Caleb Williams playing Monday. But here's the thing. Williams is not expected to practice this week at all. And usually, I mean like 99% usually, when a player doesn't practice all week, he doesn't play. So that Monday game against Philly, a very, very good team, Williams unlikely to see the field. So, when we last left off this soap opera, it was like, all right, Tyson Bagent, number 2, with a bullet. Everyone loves him. He's get paid a lot to be the number 2. and all of a sudden, he's in concussion protocol. What? What? Did Ben Johnson hit him too hard upside the head and said, you're in? Like, knock something loose? No, what actually probably happened is he was really slammed to the turf on that last play. That's the guess. That hasn't been specified. But he's now in concussion protocol. And, yeah, he has an extra day to get out of that protocol because they're playing Monday rather than Sunday. But these days, the NFL, super, super cautious about head injuries. And that's not a bad thing, you know? And so it's an uphill battle for him to be made active for Monday. So he very well might not play, okay? And I say that that's a good thing that he's not injured, even though lately, my gosh, the utter hate being heaped on Caleb Williams because he came out of the game, oh, it's just a hamstring. First of all, if you've ever played any sports, and I'm not some big athlete, but you pull a hamstring, that's super painful. Second of all, I don't care what you do with Caleb Williams. If he's tweaked at all, you wrap him in bubble wrap and make sure he's okay. Because as he goes, so goes this team. And so Bagent, they're going to make sure he's not messed up. So who's next up? Number three, Case Keenum. Now, he's had a lot of NFL experience. He hasn't been on the field in a regular season game since 2023. And so he might be your starter. That's not horrible. It's not horrible. It's obviously not ideal. And you might think, well, who's up after that? Well, that would be Miller Moss. Miller Moss. Who's Miller Moss? Well, he was on the practice squad, and he's been elevated to the active roster already. And he's from USC. So the best I can say is maybe he met Caleb Williams once. I mean, he's in the NFL, so yeah, okay, maybe he can throw a pass. But yeah, that'd be your number two. So yeah, the Bears all of a sudden getting down to some scraping of the barrel. We shall see. Meantime, interesting news here, okay? Carrie Underwood, she's been a big star in country music for, gee, I guess you'd probably say almost 20 years now. And she doesn't shy away from rock music at all. In fact, Axl Rose has been a pal of hers for years. I guess what happened was, years back, she sent him an email, and he got the email, and she said, I just want to let you know, you know how I learned how to sing? By emulating your vocals. Isn't that crazy? I mean, they have different styles of singing. Axl does his Axl growly thing, and she sounds, well, like she's actually singing. So I don't know how that turned out, how that worked, but it worked out well for her. So they've hung out for a while. And he has been offering her guidance as she is working on, reportedly, a new rock project. And they've done live shows together. She opened for Guns N' Roses on a few tour stops in 2023. Last weekend, she joined Guns N' Roses in Atlanta. It was a surprise. She jumped on stage for a pair of songs, including Sweet Child of Mine.

0: Who's that weird guy in the crowd warbling along? Oh, I'm sorry, that's Axl Rose. That voice has taken a pounding. Anyway, sources say she is working on a rock project, no release date. And you wonder, well, what would that sound like? Well, during that 2023 tour, when she was you know, opening at some shows for Guns N' Roses, Axl Rose gave her some ideas. He's like, well, you like rock. Here's what maybe some songs you should put into your set list. And it would include hard rock numbers like Led Zeppelin's Rock and Roll, Joan Jett's Bad Reputation, and, remarkably, one Motorhead song. Would you ever have thought this? It sounds pretty darn good. Maybe, I mean, if it is just covers, okay. I mean, that's kind of neat when you see it in concert and live. Hey, she's doing Motorhead. What fun. But if it's just covers, eh, that kind of wears off pretty quickly. But at least, boy, at least she sounds the part. And on stage, man, she's into it like Axl Rose was into it in 1989. I kid you not. If you've never seen YouTubes of her doing these hard rock tunes, Guns N' Roses or otherwise, check it out. She's a rocker at heart. Speaking of rockers at heart, Ken Zersky, how are the roadways?
1: Oh, yeah. Rock and roll.
0: There you go.
1: Northbound Knoxville is back open at Forest Hill. That's good. Now all that traffic has pushed its way up to the light at War Memorial Drive. So now we're seeing bigger backups, even with the normal traffic there at Knoxville and War Memorial Drive. Another accident looks to be cleared up now. That was southbound Knoxville at Lake. We're seeing a slowdown now on Route 6. This is all kind of normal here. Northbound Route 6 picking up that westbound 74 merging traffic. That's going to be slow up to War Memorial Drive. Delays on Route 98, and it's been busy this week along 98 east of Route 29. In fact, that westbound backup is before Parkway Drive, and eastbound is just past Route 29. Cold and flu season is coming. 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
0: Thank you, Ken. When we get back, you never know. You never know what you might find at an estate sale, right? I mean, that's part of the thrill. Will I find a treasure? Well, that's what happened in Michigan, where a browser paid $30 for a painting that turned out to be a missing masterpiece worth a small fortune. Now, that's good news on that end, but it's also a cautionary tale. The family doing the sale had no clue as to the value of the painting. Hear this bad news, good news tale next.
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0: Welcome aboard. This is the Phil Luciano Show. Thanks for being here. And you know, when there's an estate sale, you head over there, a garage sale, whatever. And you head over, and you're thinking, well, I'm just checking things out. In the back of your mind, though, aren't you harboring the idea, oh, maybe this will be one of those situations where I'm next on Antiques Roadshow with one of those finds. You get it on the cheap, and it's worth, oh, a small fortune. Now, that's one end of this. At the same time, as I tell you this story, sometimes people aren't quite aware of what they've put out there to sell on the cheap. So there's two sides of every story. So check this out here. This is in July, just this year. A browser arrived late to a heavily picked over estate sale in Michigan. So there's really nothing there. You know, you don't want to go at the last second. All the good stuff is gone, but still. Browser headed in, and hanging in a dark overlook hallway leading to the garage, this browser spotted a quiet slate gray painting of seashells with the signature Abercrombie 51. It's like 51 with an apostrophe, like the year. And that was in the lower left corner. The browser had no idea what that signature meant, but on a hunch, the browser decided to take a $30 gamble on it. 30 bucks, I'll give it a try. So that buyer, who's remained anonymous publicly, did some research on that signature, and they were like, holy smokes. Found some information, altered a family vacation to visit an Abercrombie retrospective in Milwaukee. I'll tell you who Abercrombie is in a second. There, the buyer was shocked to spot a vintage archival photograph showing the exact painting in the original frame. So what this was, and art scholars later authenticated this whole situation, this was a long-lost painting by famed Chicago surrealist Gertrude Abercrombie. That's the Abercrombie on the signature. And it was painted in 1959, Abercrombie 51. And it's known as a masterpiece. It's called Alderman Miriam's Shells. And it completely vanished from the public view for almost 75 years. And the painting depicts nine real seashells once owned by Robert Miriam, a former Chicago alderman. And I don't know how this works. This artist is well known, and people love her paintings, and boomity boom boom, it's gone. Oh, and the art world is agog. And then what happened was, in 1952, the year after painting it, Abercrombie gave the painting to a Kalamazoo doctor. His name's John Reynolds. In exchange for medical services. It's like the old school, trading chickens for medical care. But here, in this case, it was a painting. And it remained quietly in the doctor's family collection for decades until it was mistakenly sold off with basic household items at that July estate sale. So I don't know exactly what it looked like. Here's a rolling pin. Here's a pot. Here's this masterpiece that no one's seen for 75 years. Yeah, just out there. And so it's had a professional cleaning, this painting has, and it's going to hit the auction block at Freeman's, New York on October 1. It might sell for as much as $250,000. $250,000. And again, this buyer spent $30 to take a flyer on it. Now, what about the family? You know, you're like, oh, wow. So there's no word publicly, I guess, about any reaction to the doctor's family. But here's the thing. They might not realize what happened because estate sales are typically run by third-party liquidators. You know, let someone else take care of all the bother. You flag expensive stuff, and they'll generally, if there's something there that they know should fetch a pretty penny, they'll take care of that. But the family members wouldn't know. So the family likely has no idea that they actually parted with that fortune, meaning they are, and that might be a good thing. I mean, would you want to know? Would you, if this were your family and you had this third party doing this, and what do you mean you didn't know? You sold it for 30 bucks. We didn't know either, but you were the ones who sold it. And then you'd be just pounding your head against the wall forever, right? But in this case, if they don't know, they would be blissfully unaware, right? But I got to think, after all this attention is being paid to this incredible discovery, they got to find out somehow, right? Ye gads. Tricky stuff. So two sides of every story. For every time there's a treasure found at a thrift sale, there's someone else like, ugh, I guess I lost out on my big windfall. When we get back, when cows attack. Oh, it sounds funny until it happens. A Peoria County farmer feels lucky to be alive after a mild-mannered mama cow suddenly turned on him. 1,400 pounds of bovine rage. He'll tell that scary tale coming up next.
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2: Fox News, I'm Tom Graham. President Trump meeting with Ukrainian leader Volodymyr Zelensky on the sidelines of the United Nations General Assembly and sounding optimistic a deal can be reached and the war between Russia and Ukraine.
3: To be honest with you, it's time. A lot of people being killed and they don't want that, but I think they both want to see the war end.
2: President Trump will host Russia's leader, Vladimir Putin, in Miami at the G20 summit later this year. Coastal flood risk will increase through the work week from North Carolina to New England as a nor'easter and its powerful winds develop. Fox weather meteorologist Ian Oliver.
4: They're pushing the Atlantic into the coastline, which effectively starts to generate a bit of a storm surge. The winds are already starting to pick up.
2: The system is expected to impact the East Coast into the weekend, the first nor'easter of the fall season. 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
5: WMBD Radio Local News. I'm John Cruz. One person arrested after crashing their vehicle on the Rock Island Trail Monday morning after dangerous driving. The Peoria County Sheriff's Office says 39-year-old Kenneth Riatt was arrested for criminal damage to state-supported property and multiple felony traffic offenses. The incident started after a male was found in the roadway near Knoxville and Timber Lane around 6:45 a.m., who was reportedly a passenger in Riatt's vehicle but jumped out due to the vehicle's speed. Now, Riatt was found by deputies about 40 minutes later on Route 91 near Dunlap, allegedly driving in the opposing lane of traffic before accelerating and driving into oncoming traffic. Riatt was then found near the roundabout on Radnor Road and continued driving to the dead end before crashing. The sheriff's office says Riatt was released from prison late last week and is currently on parole. A measure being considered on tonight's Peoria City Council agenda would allow city employees to get paid if they volunteer to serve as an election judge. If passed, the measure would apply to full-time city employees who are appointed to serve as election judges for any primary, general, consolidated, or special election. Now, this policy would only apply to Election Day service. Time to certify or train as an election judge would not be covered. The state of Illinois shutting down its welcome centers. Capital News Illinois reports the 8 visitor information facilities will be closing by the end of this month. The rest stops where those welcome centers are located will remain open with uninterrupted services. The department did not respond to questions about the cost of operating the centers, nor how many jobs will be impacted. More news in 30 minutes or as it breaks and always at WMBDRadio.com.
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7: The 25 News First Alert Forecast. We're looking for a cloudy start to our fall. Today is the autumnal equinox. Fall officially starts at around 7 o'clock, otherwise very cloudy skies here today. A few isolated showers, but we should start to dry on out later on overnight tonight and into tomorrow. Tonight could be a bit chilly, down to the 40s if we see some clearing skies, but clouds take over mainly into tomorrow afternoon. We stay dry. I'm 25 News First Alert Meteorologist Austin Feig for WMBD Radio.
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9: Knoxville is getting back to normal. Northbound at Forest Hill, back open after an accident. And southbound at Lake, also open after an accident. All that traffic's up at Knoxville and War Memorial Drive, so that's busy as usual. We're seeing heavy traffic in North Pekin. That's on Route 98. All that is east now, Route 29, so it's not affecting Route 29. That westbound backup on Route 98 is before Parkway. Cold and flu season's coming. 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
7: Welcome aboard. This is the Phil Luciano Show. And headlines we are following today: is headway being made in negotiations between the U.S. and Iran? Seems to be, at the core. On one hand, you've got Iran apparently willing to reopen the Strait of Hormuz within 7 days if the United States eases military pressure and drops its naval blockade. That sounds like the simple part, the not-so-simple part. President Trump talking about still, hey, you can't have nuclear weapons or any capabilities. And meantime, Iran saying, yeah, and on your part, the U.S., you got to make sure that you can muzzle Israel in terms of any future attacks. So all of a sudden, it gets a little hairier, right? So what is being done? Are they tackling all these things? Or are they going to just do this Hormuz deal and then move forward? Not quite sure. We're following that. If we get any updates, we'll bring that to you as soon as we know. Meantime, in another crisis, well, okay, of a less world-shaking type of impact, but nonetheless shaking up our hearts, the Chicago Bears quarterback situation has now become absolutely frightening. We knew about Caleb Williams, right? Oh, that's okay. Number two, Tyson Bagent, he's pretty good. Oh, he might not play either. Concussion protocol. What a mess. We'll get into both of these stories in detail at the top of the hour. Meantime, this time every year, I have the pleasure of heading out to Hanna City to visit an old friend of mine, and his name's Larry Lehman. He owns what's called Lehman Angus Farms, and what he sells there is Mums.
0: you know, mums, the flowers this time of year, popping up all over. They're great there, and I got to tell you, they're not at a bad price. But when I got there this year, it's kind of like the old, well, how you doing, Larry? And it was, well, pretty good, except for when that cow attacked me. And I'm like, cows attack? Oh, yeah, they're big, they're nasty. And Larry's lucky to be alive with us right now to tell us about this. Larry Lehman. Larry, welcome to the show.
17: Hi, Phil. Glad to be here.
0: Well, you're glad to be anywhere after this cow squished you,
17: yes.
0: Huh? See, now, I'm not trying I'm not trying to be a total smart aleck. I mean, I don't know much about agriculture or farming, and I know cows are big, but I always thought, well, of the bovines, you got bulls. You stay away from the bulls. But as you were telling me, cows, the females, they're nothing to sneeze at either, huh?
17: No, they're not. And I learned the hard way again.
0: So, Larry, you're a retired policeman, and you decided, you know what? I think I'll live the life of leisure and buy a farm.
17: That's right.
0: It's got a lot of
17: harder now.
0: I was going to say you
17: harder now than I ever did as a policeman.
0: And so you were telling me you have this cow. The cow's been around on your farm for a long time, and until this problem happened, this is a pretty mild mannered cow, huh?
17: Oh, I had her 10 years. She never no problem at all.
0: And
17: a lot of calves.
0: And a lot of calves. It's and this is how big is this cow?
17: Oh, she probably went 1,600.
0: 1,600. That's kind of on the high end from the little I know about cows.
17: Yes.
0: So what happened?
17: Well, she'd had a calf. I saw it down in the ravine, and I went down like a dummy and thought I was just going to lift the tail up on that cow and see if I had a heifer or bull calf. And the cow was maybe 6 foot away, seven, and I lifted the tail on that cow, or the calf, and that cow hit me so hard, she rammed me dead in the chest, lifted me up off the ground, smashed me down into this multiflora rose patch, and ran right over the top of me.
0: So not only is this animal big, like you say, 1,600 pounds, oh, pretty quick, too.
17: Oh, my God. It happened in a split second.
0: Okay.
17: I didn't have time to do anything.
0: So you're...
17: I actually.
0: You're laid out. You're smashed. What do you do?
17: Smashed.
0: What do you do?
17: You try and think if you're still alive. Because I was really, really hit hard. I thought I was dead.
0: Whoa.
17: And I wasn't. And I couldn't catch my breath, obviously. She hit me dead in the chest and knocked all the air out of me. And then after... Oh, a couple, 3 or 4 seconds, maybe. I could breathe again, and I called that cow all kinds of nice names and worked myself up so I could stand up because I didn't want her to come back and do it again. And she took off with the calf, and I made my way to the house, and then 2 days later to the hospital.
0: So 2 days you waited. 2 days you waited.
17: Oh, yeah. Macho man, you think. You think, oh, I'll be all right.
0: But after two days, you're still feeling it, huh?
17: I couldn't still breathe.
0: Oh, my gosh. So you go to the hospital, and besides them saying probably you should have come in earlier, what did they tell you?
17: They said that no ribs were broke, and it was just ligaments damage. And then they told me, well, you did have a heart attack, you know. And when? And, it was a long time ago. It's old damage to your heart. Well, I never knew that.
0: Oh, man.
17: So now that one thing led to another. Of course, I didn't do anything about the heart damage. I'm just waiting.
0: I mean, they can't really do anything, right? I mean, you had a heart attack.
17: No.
0: You made it through. It's just kind of like, oh. What else?
17: Yeah.
0: If that's me, Larry, I guess I'm thinking, what else is happening while I'm sleeping or whatever, right?
17: Yes.
0: My, oh, my.
17: But that cow sure earned my respect.
0: So,
17: and then she was, she kind of looked at me for a couple, 3 weeks. Every time I'd go down in the pasture, she'd just shy away from me and take that calf.
0: So was it a mean look, or was it a look like, please don't send me to McDonald's?
17: Yeah, that's what I wanted to do initially, but the calf is worth so much money, I'll keep her. I'll just stay away from her.
18: Man, so, yeah, do you just keep your distance, or is there anything you have to do?
17: No, she's forgotten.
18: Yeah.
17: They're not real smart.
18: Well, I would say getting too close to a mama cow, that might not be the smartest thing either, but,
17: well,
18: but you made it through.
17: No, I mean, that was a dumb thing to do. But I'd had that cow forever. I thought she ain't gonna hurt me.
18: I just,
17: well, she did.
18: I just didn't know they could move that fast.
17: Oh, unbelievably fast! They can out that cows can outrun me. That's for sure.
18: Wow! Wow! Wow! Wow! Well, Larry, I'm glad you're doing okay. So I mentioned at the onset here, Lehman Angus Farm. You're on the, I guess you call it, the eastern edge of Hanna City.
17: Western
18: edge of Hanna City. It's the same thing, right? I'm sorry. Eastern, western. Yeah, you are at. Can I give your address here? Is that cool?
17: Sure.
18: 1009 North McAllister Road. 1009 North McAllister Road. And you have like a giant field of mums. It's like if you like mums, this is heaven.
17: Yeah, I probably got 1,000 left.
18: 1,000 mums, and they go at the high end $8. And these things are huge. I don't know how one judges mums, but it's one of those where you got to pick up the planter, the plastic planter, with two hands to haul it into your car. These are I don't know what they go for at retail places. A lot more.
17: Oh yeah, they go $25-$30. These ones.
18: Yeah,
17: and really big.
18: I've been buying them for years. Always impressive. So 1009 North McAllister Road, Lehman Angus Farm. And if you're there on 116, you'll see a little sign there that says Honor Mums. That's you.
17: That's me.
18: All right.
17: It's your honor to pay for them because I'm not always here.
18: That's right. If no one's there, why take your mums and drop the money in the little box.
17: That's it.
18: Very good.
17: But raising mums is a lot easier than cows.
18: and less dangerous. You've never been attacked by a mum, have you, Larry?
17: No, not yet.
18: What? Don't sniff them. There might be a bee in there or something. Yeah.
17: I do see them mums in my sleep.
18: Yeah, I could understand that. Larry Lehman, Lehman Angus Farm, we're glad you're doing okay. Thanks for joining us today.
17: Okay, Phil.
18: Take care.
17: Bye.
18: Ken Zerski, how are those roadways?
9: Yeah, northbound Knoxville is on the brakes now from I-74, picking up some of the westbound 74 merging traffic that goes up to War Memorial Drive. Southbound is also picking up some War Memorial Drive merging traffic, so that's tight there at the interchange down to Charter Oak. We're seeing a backup now on northbound Knoxville, and this is the right lane closed between Picture Ridge and Timber Lane. So this is north of Pioneer Parkway. And some earlier delays on Knoxville at Lake and Forest Hill. Accidents that are now cleared up, still a little busy at Knoxville and War Memorial Drive. Eastbound 74 is tightening up, approaching the Murray Baker Bridge. Route 98 still slowing down. The road work there between Parkway and Route 29. Cold and flu season's coming. 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
18: Thank you, Ken. If you're like, I didn't write that address down, Phil, where am I going to go? 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
18: Welcome back. Thanks for joining us today here on the Phil Luciano Show. And today, these days, nowadays, with job interviews, there's sometimes a generational divide. There's the old way of doing things. There's the new way of doing things. I mean, everything's like that, right? But never has it been so stark. And we've talked about the following, that it's gotten so weird with Gen Zers that some have brought their parents to job interviews. Now, sometimes that's just been on Zoom. And yeah, I guess that's still a thing, job interviews on Zoom. But also into an office, bring it mom or dad, which is off-putting enough, right? So at least what I'm about to say, at least what I'm about to describe, isn't that bad. But it has created a huge, huge debate online. What are we talking about? Well, there is a corporate recruiter. These days, sometimes all we know is their handle. It's Caitlin Recruiter. And she has worked for 16 years. She mostly works with Fortune 500 companies. And what she did is she called out Gen Z candidates for arriving to interviews with iced lattes in hand. And she's saying, look, this is just not a professional way to come to a job interview.
2: My Gen Z candidates are showing up to their interviews with iced coffee, iced latte in hand. And here's how I perceive that as a recruiter with 16 years of experience that deals with mostly Fortune 500 super buttoned up corporations. It is perceived that when you show up with an iced coffee or an iced latte, that this interview is just like a stop on your list of errands for the day. It looks like you went to Target, then you went to Starbucks, now you're stopping by your interview, then you're on to the next thing. Don't show up with the iced coffee or the iced latte.
18: So she's just calling it as she sees it. She's not saying, oh, you're so disgusting. Oh, I can't believe it. She's saying, hey, it is perceived that way. You know, there are many things that we might not agree on. I mean, I don't like wearing pants to work, okay? Now, I don't mean I want to come to work in my underbreeches. I mean, I generally wear shorts except in February. Luckily, I'm on the radio. For the most part, I don't have to. If I were working for a Fortune 500 company, I wouldn't be like, well, to heck with you. I'm wearing my khaki shorts. No. But in this case, there are some folks online who have said, yeah, you know, this makes sense. And it reflects also poor time management. You can't even finish your morning coffee before rolling into the office. Meantime, on the other side, lots of blowback like this guy. I don't want to bleeping work for you if you don't want to hire me because I bring a nice coffee. And went on to say that this quote-unquote traditional etiquette is corporate brainwashing. Okay. And another chimed in, the level of micromanaging that adults are doing is unacceptable. He wrote, I work with dogs for a reason. People are insane. I mean, it just would seem to be one of those things. I know why I wouldn't bring an iced latte or a big gulp or a polar pop or anything like that, because I can almost guarantee you I'd knock it over. I do that enough at my desk when it's not like a situation where you might be a little bit on edge. I know I'd knock that thing over. But, I mean, it's pretty simple. She's saying this is not looked at as professional, and one might think to take that advice to heart. Well, go ahead. Take your iced latte to the job interview. You're not going to get hired, but at least you'll enjoy an $8 coffee. Remember, this is your home for Chicago Bears football. Oh, yeah, you don't want to miss a single game all season long. Next game, Monday night against the Eagle. Kickoff at 7:15. Pregame at 5 o'clock. That's here at 1470, 100.3 WMBD. When we get back from the break, we'll get you caught up on all the headlines, including, oh, man, I know you know the Caleb Williams part of the dicey Chicago Bears quarterback situation, that you're like, oh, yeah, we got Tyson Bagent, number 2, with a bullet. That guy's a great backup. Yeah, and he might not be playing as well. All of a sudden, we're down to number three, and who's number four? We'll tell you all about that here next on the Phil Luciano Show. 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
5: Negotiations resume. I'm Lisa Lucera, Fox News. President Trump said this afternoon two envoys sat down with Iranian leaders for about 3 hours in an effort to find common ground after warning Iran this morning during his speech to the United Nations General Assembly.
6: For 51 years, the fanatical Iranian regime has ruled by bloodshed and mass murder, spreading death and carnage and chaos across the entire Middle East and beyond. They were the bully of the Middle East, but they are the bully no more.
5: Secretary of State Marco Rubio says President Trump is open to meeting with Iran's president while he's in New York for the General Assembly. The president also met with Ukraine's president, Volodymyr Zelensky, on the sidelines of the UN, expressing hope that the U.S. could help end the war.
8: To be honest with you, it's time. A lot of people being killed, and they don't want that, but I think they both want to see the war end.
5: This comes after Russia launched missile and drone attacks on four regions of Ukraine, killing five people. Zelensky says Ukraine's forces struck two Russian oil refineries. A former postal worker has been charged in Utah for dumping hundreds of mail-in ballots in the trash.
11: Acting Deputy Attorney General Trent McCotter telling reporters,
12: "We're announcing the indictment of Damon Matai C. As alleged in the indictment, the defendant, then a letter carrier for the Postal Service in Utah, destroyed over 300 mail-in ballots that were meant to be delivered to residents for the June 23rd primary."
11: U.S. Attorney for the District of Utah, Melissa Holyoke, detailing the charges against the 34-year-old.
13: For unlawful secretion, destruction, and delay of mail, for illegally disposing of mail-in ballots.
11: Officials stressing this is part of the DOJ's crackdown on voting law compliance across the country.
5: Fox's Kristen Goodwin. Wall Street stocks held near their record highs as oil prices eased again. The Dow lost 185. The Nasdaq up 122. 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
28: WMBD Radio Local News, I'm John Cruz. A measure being considered on tonight's Peoria City Council agenda would allow city employees to get paid if they volunteer to serve as an election judge. If passed, the measure would apply to full-time city employees who are appointed to serve as election judges for any primary, general, consolidated, or special election. Now, this policy would only apply to election day service. Time to certify or train as an election judge would not be covered. Washington has a new tool to help with economic development. The city council approving the creation of a new business development district last night. The district would impose a 0.25% sales tax with funds to be used for purposes like addressing vacant properties, infrastructure improvements, and recruiting businesses. Ward 3 Alderman Bobby Martin, however, wants to see other moves made as part of approving the district.
29: I'm voting yes under the idea that we either are, one, going to lower the sales tax rate in kind.
28: And the new business development district goes into effect on January 1st. The state of Illinois shutting down its welcome centers. Capital News Illinois reports that 8 visitor information facilities will be closing by the end of this month. The rest stops where those welcome centers are located will remain open with uninterrupted services. In a statement, the Illinois Department of Commerce and Economic Opportunity cited an evolving role, with travelers now getting the services centers provided online, like hotel and room bookings. The department did not respond to questions about the cost of operating the centers, nor how many jobs will be impacted. More news in 30 minutes or as it breaks, and always at WMBDradio.com.
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7: The 25 News First Alert Forecast. We're looking for a cloudy start to our fall. Today is the autumnal equinox. The fall officially starts at around 7 o'clock. Otherwise, very cloudy skies here today. A few isolated showers, but we should start to dry on out later on overnight tonight and into tomorrow. Tonight could be a bit chilly, down to the 40s if we see some clearing skies.

0: Sterling Glen and I were seeing heavy traffic on War Memorial Drive heading westbound between I-74 and Sterling Glen. Knoxville at War Memorial Drive and northbound Knoxville past Pioneer Parkway with the road work between Picture Ridge and Timber Lane. Still tight on Route 98 in North Pekin with the road work just east of Route 29. 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
9: 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This is the Phil Luciano Show. Thanks for climbing aboard today. Headlines we are following. Well, trying to figure out exactly. Well, we know there are negotiations between the U.S. and Iran. Okay? That got cranked up again today. But what exactly are they talking about? That's a good question. So the day started out pretty dire. And that's when the president, President Trump, issued a fierce warning. A fierce warning to Iran. That was before the United Nations.
10: I have a big decision to make. Will a deal be made with Iran that lets them rebuild and create a far greater country than it ever was before? Maybe one of the greatest in the Middle East or even the world? Or do I annihilate the Islamic Republic? And do it quickly, never giving them a chance to kill and destroy people and countries again. Do I

0: drive them into hell with no chance of survival and no hope of future greatness or generations.
1: Drive them into hell. Annihilate. That's pretty strong language, even for President Trump. So, boy, something in a minute? Not yet.
0: I believe we'll make a deal right after the election, because it doesn't make sense for them not to. They're waiting to see how I do in the midterm election. What they don't realize is that I'm not running.
1: Okay, I think they realize that. I'm pretty sure they understand we elect a president every 4 years, but I know what he's hinting at otherwise. He's saying that Iran is sitting back and waiting, and I'm not saying I subscribe to this theory, I'm just saying this is what President Trump is saying, that they're waiting for the possibility that Democrats take the House and or the Senate, and that way they'll have a more receptive partner in the United States if Democrats are in power. That's what the president is saying. I don't get where you would wait that long. Like, this would be, if it's so dire right now, he's thinking of just blowing the country to bits, that he's going to wait 7 weeks or so to see what might happen next. But anyway, that sounded very, very dark this morning. But then we got word that there are envoys for the United States and Iran who are meeting today working on an agreement. And at first it sounds kind of positive, okay? And it's on one end, you got senior Iranian officials. They're indicating a willingness to reopen the Strait of Hormuz within 7 days. 7 days! On the other side, the United States would have to ease military pressure and drop the naval blockade. Okay, that seems doable. I mean, granted, this goes back to where we were before February 28th, not exactly making a whole lot of headway, but for those of us who have to pay for gasoline, which would be most of us, are like, oh my gosh, thank goodness, right? But then again, there are some other components to this. I mean, some key components. I'm not being Debbie Downer. Today, when the president was making those statements to the UN, he also did say, hey, look, we don't want Iran to have nuclear capabilities. He even got a standing ovation. Not standing, he got an ovation on that one. And so he says, that's still there. That's still something we want. And on the other side, Iran saying, you know what we want? We don't want Israel doing any sort of anything militarily. We want the United States to put a muzzle on Israel. I don't know if that's possible at all. So the Strait of Hormuz, the naval blockade, tit for tat, okay, that could work. But the notion of the United States muting Israel, I don't know if that's possible. I'm not really sure. I mean, they've been quiet lately, but going forward, can we do that? I don't know. That sounds like a tall order. Meantime, the president wants Iran to have no nuclear capabilities. There has to be some agreement there. So I don't know if that's all being wrapped up in what's being talked about now. Maybe they move forward and it just has to do with the Strait of Hormuz and the naval blockade. And that goes into effect and the rest is put on the back burner. Maybe. We're waiting to find out more information about that. And if we get any more information, why, we certainly will bring that to you when we get that. Meantime, in another crisis, well, one of a perhaps less world-shaking sort of impact. I get it. Chicago Bears and the quarterback situation. Now, we all knew that we were in for some dicey terrain, what with Caleb Williams having his injury. And it turned out to be not as bad as people feared. At first, it was like, oh my gosh, is this guy out for the year? And it turns out it's a hamstring. It's week to week. He hasn't been ruled out entirely for the game on Monday. It's a big game because it's against Philadelphia, a very good team. But he's not supposed to practice this week. And generally, in the NFL, if you don't practice, you don't play. And that's because, well, you need to practice. And if you're that hurt, you're probably not fit to play. And I got to tell you, online, on X and other forums, man, people losing their minds about Caleb Williams, that he's some sort of some weak sob sister, that he's just a big weenie because he was in pain. I got to tell you, you know, a hamstring pull can just knock you out. It can knock you out for weeks and weeks. And it's like, oh, man, what a wussy. I got to tell you, that guy might be a little different. Hey, but if you could paint your nails and win football games and have a touch on a football like you do, that's fine with me. Plus, where he goes, the Bears goes. the Bears go. If he's going on the IR for like a huge amount of time, and he's not, I say bubble wrap him. Don't let anything happen to him, not even a hangnail. Keep him safe. Meantime, Bears Nation as well, we got Tyson Bagent, the beloved second stringer. He's paid pretty handsomely for a number two, like $5 million a year, because he's rather capable. And he came in at the end of the game and almost rallied the team. And now he has entered concussion protocol, meaning unless he shows symptoms of improvement, he can't play. Now, what happened to him? Well, it might have been on that last play of the game when he was slammed to the turf. That's the biggest guess. I mean, that was the only hit of impact, so that could have been. And the situation now, according to insiders, it looks as if, because, you know, the NFL these days, very, very cautious about head injuries, and I think that's a good thing. I mean, these can be permanent types of injuries. Well, it looks like an uphill battle for him to be active on Monday. So where does that take us? That takes us to option number three, who is Case Keenum. And Case Keenum has been around. He's had a wealth of starting experience. He's had some good years, too, but it's been a while. He hasn't been in a regular season game since 2023. And I got to tell you, at the beginning of the season, you're talking about, man, that's a quality quarterback room. You got Caleb Williams. You got Tyson Bagent. You even got Case Keenum at number three. Whoa! That is pretty solid. But then, when you get to the point where the number three is actually going to be your starter, it's like, oh. If he's just hanging out and talking, making comments about film and encouraging the others, that's good. Oh, he's starting? Leaves you a little nervous. So who's his backup? Well, that would be Miller Ross. I had to look that one up. I had to look at my notes. He's a rookie, and he was brought up to the actual game day roster earlier this season. All I know is this. He's from USC. So maybe he once ran in to Caleb Williams. That's the most I can say. So if we get down to Miller Moss, why, I'm not sure what we're going to do. It's already getting pretty scary for the Bears. Meantime, speaking of scary situations, earlier this year, you know, we heard a couple times Lionel Richie hospitalized during some concerts. He was the opener for Earth, Wind, and Fire, and a couple times he's in the middle of the show and he had to sit down, had to stop, and taken to the hospital a couple times. And the word was, it was things like he is just, well, he's malnourished, or he's dehydrated, things like that. Just a little bit under the weather, that type of thing. And back on stage. Well, turns out he had atrial fibrillation, irregular heartbeat. And so he's 77, okay? And so you got to take care of these things when you get older. So they had a procedure. He had a procedure called AFib ablation that restores his heart to a normal rhythm. So he's off the tour. He's only got three more dates for schedule, including one in Chicago. So he's off of that. And he is, though, expected to make a full recovery. So, you know what we talk about here. We do so many of these rock and roll obits. Anytime an old-timer, pop star, rock star, whatever star has even a cough, we get, oh, no, oh, no. But he's hanging in there doing okay, so he should be back up to snuff in no time. Ken Zerski, how are those roadways?
2: Yeah, Route 6 is a little bit better now. It's northbound just north of from I-74 to about Charter Oaks. Still picking up a little of that merging traffic. War Memorial Drive, that's on the brakes between Allen and Sterling Glen, and northbound Knoxville, north to Pioneer Parkway. This is the work that was set up this week with the right lane block between Picture Ridge and Timber Lane. So that's still backed up. Even seeing some slowdowns on Route 98. That's been busy today with the road work just east of Route 29 or between Parkway and Route 29. 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
1: Welcome back. This is the Phil Luciano show. And welcome to autumn. Did you know? Did you realize? Yeah, it's fall. You know what fall means? Christmas. At least that's retailers already got to start thinking about that, right? And so just in time for holiday shopping, this old school toy store is roaring back.
16: I want to grow up, find a toy rocket. They got a million toys at Toys R Us that I can play with. I don't want

0: And so you know what happened. They went out of business a few years ago, all but vanished, and now it's launching a massive retail comeback and expansion, opening 120 new standalone stores across the U.S. And there's one coming to Central Illinois. I remember Peoria used to have one. One's coming to Central Illinois. We'll get to that in just a sec. But here's how they came back. This is it's an amazing story. So the company was bought by WHP Global, bought the name and the mascot, Jeffrey Giraffe. I don't know how key Jeffrey Giraffe is, but whatever, they bought him too. Maybe they threw him in. And so what they did is they rented buildings, hired employees, and this would be, though, for on more concentrated types of enterprises. So first, they started with Macy's partnership, and they opened these mini shops within a shop. And hundreds of existing Macy's. So started getting their footing there, making some dough. Then they began opening stores in busy places where people already are spending money, like major airports, cruise ports, getting some property there, putting stores in, and they made more money there. And so now they've got enough dough to start putting standalone stores up there, you know, renting buildings, hiring employees. Thing is, they've got a whole different layout. This isn't like any Toys R Us that you remember. Okay, and so you remember the old ones. They were those massive warehouses, right? Just toys stacked to the ceiling, you know? And you know who hated that? Me. Because when I was 19, I got a job at Toys R Us, and I thought, this is going to be cool. I'll be like this, you know, this toy aficionado, and I'll give tips to youngins. And they come in and ask me, what's better, Johnny Lightning or Hot Wheels? Johnny Lightning, of course. And I'd be like, that guy. No. You know what I did? I went up and down the ladder getting diapers and formula for moms. That's what we did. Oh, the whole staff. More diapers, more formula, that kind of thing. Yeah, no toys at all. But anyway, here, the toys you'll be able to play with. Not just buy, but play with. Kids will be able to sit down and test toys. Plus, there'll be a creator studio. And this is where kids and internet influencers come in. They can film video reviews, and they can post those on YouTube and TikTok free. Advertising. That's pretty smart. And so they'll have candy shops, small cafes, all sorts of things. And coming to Central Illinois, Springfield to be exact, a Toys R Us at White Oaks Mall. That's going to be open in the next few weeks. So there you go. You want to visit Jeffrey Giraffe? I can't say Jeffrey Giraffe's going to be there. I'm not sure. I would say in a couple weeks, call the Toys R Us in Springfield, ask for Jeffrey Giraffe, and say, hey, are you there? If he doesn't answer, well, then, you know, but I'd still say it's worth going because all this new layout, it sounds like fun, even for us old-time kids. Isn't that a good term? Old-time kids. Yeah. Coming up next, after the break, why we got the fillers, plus, this story blows my mind, one of country music's longtime female stars. You'll know her. You'll know who we're talking about right away. She's been selling out venues for years and years. She's reportedly working on a rock album with the input of Axl Rose. Oh, yeah. Who is this star, and what might this sound like? Check it out. It's coming up next on The Phil Luciano Show.
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2: Fox News, I'm John Saucier. In a speech to the United Nations General Assembly today, President Trump urged Iran to make a deal or face annihilation. Speaking with reporters afterwards, he reiterates there are two choices.
3: In one case, it's obliteration, and the other alternative is potential greatness. It could be a great country.
2: The president says he met with Iranian leaders today. Former Vice President Kamala Harris campaigning with Michigan Democratic Senate nominee Abdullah Al-Sayed at a maternal health care roundtable in Detroit. The former VP claims Al-Sayed's opponent, Republican nominee Mike Rogers, will not protect health care for Americans.
4: Donald Trump cut Medicaid funding by $1 trillion. Mm-hmm. These are the facts. Mike Rogers supported that cut through that big bad bill.
2: There's a very closely watched Senate race there in Michigan. It could determine which party ultimately controls the Senate. America is listening to Fox News.
5: WMBD Radio Local News, I'm John Cruz. The city of Washington has a new tool to help with economic development. City Council unanimously approved the creation of a new business development district last night. The district would impose a 0.25% sales tax with funds to be used for purposes like addressing vacant properties, infrastructure improvements, and recruiting businesses. Ward 3 Alderman Bobby Martin, however, wants to see other moves made as part of approving the district.
6: I'm voting yes under the idea that we either are, one, going to lower the sales tax rate in kind, or take the difference in money that we do make and reduce the property tax levy.
5: And the new business development district would go into effect January 1st. 163 historic local landmarks are all under one roof this week in Peoria. The Central Illinois Landmarks Foundation, celebrating 50 years of preserving our area's history with a free photo exhibit at the Peoria Public Library on Monroe Street. Board member Blair Gamble tells 25 News that every property on display has to be more than 50 years old, carry historical and architectural significance, and be locally renowned. Illinois, one of the highest binge drinking states in the U.S., according to data from the Centers for Disease Control Prevention's Behavioral Risk Factor Surveillance System, Illinois ranks 7th with a binge drinking rate of nearly 20%, ranking them based on the most recent available data and calculating the average annual change in binge drinking rates over time. More news in 30 minutes or as it breaks, and always at WMBDRadio.com.
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8: The 25 News First Alert Forecast. We're looking for a cloudy start to our fall. Today is the autumnal equinox. The fall officially starts at around 7 o'clock, otherwise very cloudy skies here today. A few isolated showers, but we should start to dry on out later on overnight tonight and into tomorrow. Tonight could be a bit chilly, down to the 40s if we see some clearing skies, but clouds take over mainly into tomorrow afternoon. We stay dry. I'm 25 News First Alert Meteorologist Austin Feig for WMBD Radio.
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10: Northbound Route 6 still tight off of I-74, but looks good around War Memorial Drive. A little slow still between Knoxville and Mossville Road. Northbound Knoxville is on the brakes just north of Pioneer Parkway. That's the lane closure between Picture Ridge and Timber Lane. Eastbound 74 is looking good approaching the Murray Baker Bridge. And still slowdowns on Route 98 through the work zone from Parkway Drive to Route 29 in North Pekin. 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
0: 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This is the Phil Luciano Show. Headlines we've been following today. United States and Iran apparently working toward an agreement to end that war. For real they're doing this. And one part seems to be, is the word possible? Okay, possible. Possible. This seems like it's moving forward. That Iran has indicated a willingness to reopen the Strait of Hormuz within 7 days. That's pretty quick, 7 days. If the United States eases military pressure and drops its naval blockade. So that seems like one of those things that could be doable. But two other parts involved. And President Trump talked about this just today before the United Nations. The need to have no nuclear capabilities by Iran. That's a much bigger obstacle. Plus, Iran saying, yeah, and we want the United States to muzzle Israel in terms of any military attacks. That's another big obstacle. So maybe it'll be the case, and this is purely speculation. Maybe they'll move forward with some sort of agreement regarding the Strait of Hormuz and let the other stuff sit on the back burner for a while. Maybe. We're just guessing at this point. If there's any news on that before the end of the show, why, we'll bring that to you. Meantime, trying to figure out what the Bears are going to do at quarterback. Caleb Williams, almost certainly out for Monday night. Tyson Bagent, the number two. He likely to be out because he is in concussion protocol. That's what the experts say. Who's up number three? That'd be Case Keenum. He's had some experience in the NFL. He's had some success. But he also hasn't been on the field in a regular season game since 2023. Who's his backup? Miller Moss. Who's he? Exactly. So, get to the fillers in a moment. First, though, I brought you the news just a little bit ago that Toys R Us, they're coming back nationally. There's going to be a store in Springfield. So, I know retailers are a big deal in people's minds. So, I want to tell you this news. People love Buc-ee's. If you've never been to Buc-ee's, I can't explain it. They're just like a gas station, a fill-in station, a rest stop on steroids to the jillionth power. Really nice bathrooms, too. So you got to go and know what I'm talking about. But it's a matter of there's none near here. The closest one, Springfield, Missouri. What's that, 5.5 hours away, something like that? But news today. There's going to be a new Buc-ee's coming to Greenwood, Indiana. That's right south of Indianapolis, right on the southern edge of Indianapolis. So not sure when that's going to happen, but that'll be just 3.5 hours away. So now you have a place to go for vacation. Where are you going? Buc-ee's. Where else? Just Buc-ee's. Meantime, speaking of entertainment, Carrie Underwood, she has been She has sold out venues now for, what, close to 20 years, I think. Big country superstar. But she's got a new project, rock album. And with that, for that, she's been working with her mentor, Axl Rose. Now, they've been pals for years. And what happened was that she sent him an email, and he saw it. I mean, that's surprising. I mean, just sending him an email. And he saw this, and she said, hey, you know, I learned to sing by emulating your vocals, which is extraordinary when you think about it. I mean, Axl Rose does what he does, and she, well, sounds like she sings. Don't get me wrong, I love Guns N' Roses, but the voices are very, very different. Anyway, so their bond has grown over the years, and back when Guns N' Roses was on tour back in 2023, she opened for him a few times, and last weekend, as a surprise, Guns N' Roses playing in Atlanta, she got up on stage for a pair of songs, including Sweet Child of Mine.

0: Who's that bum in the audience? Warbling. Oh, wait. That's Axl Rose.
1: Ooh.
0: Hey, he's getting up there. He's trying. Anyway, so this new rock project is in the works with Rose's help. She's not publicly confirmed details or release date, anything like that. Now you think, what'll it sound like? Well, during that 2023 tour, at Axl Rose's suggestion, she would pepper her set list to include some hard rock numbers like Led Zeppelin's Rock and Roll, Joan Jett's Bad Reputation, and even, and this is remarkable to me, a song from Motorhead. Sound bad at all, does it? And when she's on stage, if you've ever seen any videos, you'll know this. And if you haven't, take a look. She looks like Axl Rose did back in 1989. I mean, full of energy. Now, if it's just going to be a bunch of tribute songs, okay. I mean, that's cool in concert, but as a whole album, maybe she's going to have something totally new. I don't know. Meantime, love the story here. You know what? I don't know if we have time to tell. I'll try to tell this one. You never know what you're going to find at an estate sale, okay? Even if you show up at the last minute. But as I tell the story, it's a great find. But think about the family involved with this estate sale. They didn't know what they had out there on the cheap. Here's what happened. In July, a browser arrived late to a picked-over estate sale in Michigan. But hanging in the dark in an overlooked hallway, they spotted this quiet slate gray painting of seashells. It had the signature Abercrombie, comma, 51, like the year 51, lower left-hand corner. Browser had no idea what they meant, but on a hunch, Browser said, you know what? I'll take a $30 gamble and bought it, okay? And did a little research and found out, oh, man, this wasn't just any painting. This had been done by the famed Chicago surrealist Gertrude Abercrombie. Now, I don't know this person either, but in 1951, she did this, what's known as a masterpiece, and it had vanished from public view for 75 years. And the art world was always, what happened to it? Well, in 52, Abercrombie gave the painting to a Kalamazoo doctor. His name's John Reynolds, in exchange for medical services. I don't know what she had done, but she paid it with this painting. And it remained in the doctor's family collection quietly for decades until it was mistakenly sold off with basic household items at that July estate sale. I don't know what it looked like, but I'm thinking, here's a rolling pin. Here's a bunch of forks. Here's a masterpiece painting that people don't know what happened to it. Yeah. And so it's been cleaned up. It's going to go up for bid October 1 in New York City. It's expected to fetch $250,000. Meantime, no idea what the word is from the doctor's family. The thing is, they might not even know what happened. A lot of times a third party puts these sales on and you never really find out. I'm hoping they don't, because if they do, it's going to be like, we sold a $250,000 painting for what? $30? Oh, man!

0: yes, the fillers, those stories we grab from around the world to tickle your funny bone. This first story, you know, there's this debate. Are robots going to take over humanity? That was put to the test over a weekend, and an influencer, this was in San Francisco, an influencer went toe-to-toe with a Terminator-like robot during a boxing match. Now, was there any chance for the good guys, the humans? Could it be like in Rocky IV when little Rocky took on the oversized Drago?
1: You see, he's not a machine. He's a man.
0: Nah, he was indeed a machine. A butt-stomping machine. From now on, always bet on the robots. Here's what happened. Frankie LaPena, he got his butt whooped in the ring by the remote-controlled 6-foot-tall humanoid robot. Shock fans looked on. They're like, oh, my gosh. And this was billed as the first human versus robot fight. Frankie held his own for a little bit, got in a few punches. Then the robot got down to business, turned Frankie into a human punching bag, kicked the crap out of him. In fact, the fight ended dramatically when the robot landed a powerful front kick to LaPena's midsection, sent him flying across the mat and into the canvas. And this was, you know, engineered by a robotics company trying to sell this. You know, like, hey, we've got the, it's called REK, we're going to make these humanoid robots. Here's what they can do. I don't know if they're going to be boxing robots, but certainly we got an idea that they indeed can box. I got to tell you, here's the thing. It was, as I said, remote controlled. It's a good thing the robot warrior didn't fight on his own with AI, or frankly, LaPena, he might be in the morgue right now.
2: Fill her up.
0: Next, we turn to Arizona. 60-year-old guy there. His name's Scott Millage. He was out the other day in his blue car, and he had fake blue and red emergency lights on his truck. He pulled a car over. Yeah, he's one of those guys pretending to be a cop. He's a fake cop. And then things took an interesting turn. Rather than do whatever it is he planned to do, he called the real cops for backup. Yeah, I'm not sure if he called an administrative line, 911, or what, but he talked to troopers. He said, yeah, I pulled over a car for speeding and running red lights. And so troopers came out. And he wanted backup. Instead, they arrested him on multiple felonies, including impersonating a peace officer. Hey, he's a jerk, but I wish all criminals were so helpful. I mean, he called the cops on himself.
2: Fill her up.
0: And that's all the time we've got for the fillers tonight. Ken Zersky, one more check of traffic, please.
3: It's been busy all day on Route 98 North Pekin, but it looks like that's clearing out a little bit. Still slow, though. All this is east of Route 29. At one point yesterday, we were talking about a Route 29 delay. It's close to that intersection there, but the 29's good. It's mostly just east of there on Route 98 or Parkway to Route 29. Northbound Knoxville, a little bit better now, so it's starting to clear out, but that lane closure has caused delays north of Pioneer Parkway between Picture Ridge and Timber Lane. 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
4: Hey, it's Greg Batten. That guy's Dan DiOrio. I'm going to be gone for a couple of days. Danny on the Wednesday show. What are you doing?
5: With Mark Elgini sitting in for you, Greg will talk to DeLoss Yonke and what's going on. 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
0: Welcome back. Thanks for joining us today and every day. This is the Phil Luciano Show. And, you know, things change, right? I mean, what we used to wear in an office environment has evolved over time, gotten a little more casual. But when it comes to job interviews, talking about an office setting, how casual can you get? And this comes to mind because there's a generational debate online. It's gone crazy. It's over a very simple question. Is waltzing into a job interview, clutching an iced coffee, is that professional or is that out of line? And this came up because there's a corporate recruiter who called out Gen Z on TikTok, said, look, if you come in to an interview with a coffee in your hand like that, a nice coffee, well, that just isn't professional. And this is someone who recruits for Fortune 500 companies. And so this is the warning she gave.
23: My Gen Z candidates are showing up to their interviews with iced coffee, iced latte in hand. And here's how I perceive that as a recruiter with 16 years of experience that deals with mostly Fortune 500 super buttoned up corporations. It is perceived that when you show up with an iced coffee or an iced latte, that this interview is just like a stop on your list of errands for the day. It looks like you went to Target, then you went to Starbucks, now you're stopping by your interview, then you're on to the next thing. Don't show up with iced coffee or the iced latte.
0: Now, keep in mind here, she wasn't making a value judgment. She's just saying this is how it's perceived. This is how the hirers will see you. And Gen Z lost their minds on this. There's one comment. I don't want to effing work for you if you don't want to hire me because I brought a nice coffee to the interview. And others said, traditional etiquette is corporate brainwashing. And on it went. And it's like, hey, look, you can get all upset. You can say it's stupid. You can say it's silly. But the thing is, in the end, this is what is thought of in the professional world. And go ahead. You can grab your iced latte and you can walk into that interview and you can be all chill and do whatever you want. And in the end, you can go right home and never get a call back. I'm not saying it's right. That's what she said, that you just don't want to be that casual. Be back here tomorrow for more fun and frolics on The Phil Luciano Show. Thanks for hanging out with us today and every day.
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26: The world must unite against Iran. I'm Lisa Lacerra, Fox News. That was President Trump's message to world leaders during his address to the UN General Assembly.
27: President Trump says he has a big decision to make between making a deal with Iran, allowing the country to rebuild.
28: Or do I annihilate the Islamic Republic and do it quickly, never giving them a chance to kill and destroy people and countries again.
27: The president at the UN General Assembly predicted a deal with Iran could be possible after the upcoming midterm elections. President Trump says all nations should isolate Iran economically as part of a pressure campaign.
26: Fox's Jared Halpert at the White House. The president said this afternoon that two White House envoys met with Iranian leaders for about 3 hours today in an effort to negotiate an end to the conflict. On the sidelines of the UN, the president signed an agreement with Denmark and Greenland aimed at strengthening Arctic and North Atlantic security.
28: No U.S. adversary will ever be permitted to establish a military presence in Greenland anymore or make sensitive investments there without our express written approval.
26: The agreement will pave the way for more U.S. bases in Greenland, but keeps it under Danish control. The president has talked about acquiring Greenland, an autonomous territory of Denmark, since 2019, and has threatened to seize it from Denmark. Forecasters keeping tabs on a nor'easter that could impact tens of millions this weekend.
1: Some of this heavy surf already coming in. We could see waves up to 18 feet in the coming days as this nor'easter is developing with wind gusts up to 60 miles per hour. And what that could possibly do is knock out power to many communities up and down the I-95 corridor. Over 80 million people are going to be affected in 13 different states.
26: Fox Weather's Robert Ray in Kill Devil Hills, North Carolina. 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
2: WMBD Radio Local News, I'm TJ Carson. Peoria's police chief wants someone to come forward regarding the whereabouts of Alexis Scott. Scott was last seen 9 years ago tomorrow in the early morning hours after a house party in the 100 block of Richmond. Police Chief Brad Dixon says the case is being treated as a death investigation, with no evidence recovered that shows she is alive. Dixon says they have to find Scott, but wants someone with the courage to come forward with a tip or lead.
3: We'll take any and all tips that are provided. We need to find her. This family needs closure.
2: Dixon says tips can be submitted anonymously through Crime Stoppers or Tip 411. A homeless woman has been indicted for allegedly trying to kidnap a 5-year-old child earlier this month in downtown Peoria. 29-year-old Erica Moeller was indicted on charges of attempt kidnapping and aggravated battery today by a Peoria County grand jury. Moeller allegedly grabbed the child and attempted to leave with them on the morning of September 2nd at Southwest Jefferson and Liberty. The child's mother and a bystander stopped Moeller, who then fled on foot after and was later arrested after a foot chase. Governor J.B. Pritzker is putting a group together within state government to explore more regulations on artificial intelligence. Capital News Illinois reports Pritzker signed an executive order today to establish an artificial intelligence cabinet. The unpaid group will formulate policy proposals through next year, as well as studying and assessing what risks are posed by AI to Illinois residents and infrastructure. The order comes as Pritzker calls on Congress to impose national regulations on AI. More news in 30 minutes or as it breaks, and always at WMBDRadio.com.
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5: The 25 News First Alert Forecast. We're looking for a cloudy start to our fall. Today is the autumnal equinox. The fall officially starts at around 7 o'clock, otherwise very cloudy skies here today. A few isolated showers, but we should start to dry on out later on overnight tonight and into tomorrow. Tonight could be a bit chilly, down to the 40s if we see some clearing skies, but clouds take over mainly into tomorrow afternoon. We stay dry. I'm 25 News First Alert Meteorologist Austin Feig for WMBD Radio.
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5: Fairwinds Credit Union Studio. I'm George Camel here with Jade Warshaw, taking your calls at 888-825-5225. Ashley joins us now in Minneapolis. What's going on, Ashley?
6: Hi, thanks for having me.
5: Absolutely.
6: So my husband and I, in our late 30s, have two young kids. We're on baby step 7, and they're talking about spending $200,000 to put in an in-ground pool.
5: Woo! In Minneapolis?
6: Yeah.
5: All right. How much use is that going to get out of the year, you think? Is that like a six-month situation?
6: Yeah. Yep, about 5 to 6 months. Well, it'll have a heater and everything, so it extends it a little bit. But
5: nice. Do you guys have the cash?
7: That's cool.
6: Yes.
5: Okay. And is this just earmarked for pool? Like, this doesn't derail any other savings or financial goals?
6: No.
5: Wow. What's the home worth?
6: About $850 to $900.
7: Love that. So tell us, do you have pause, and why do you have pause?
6: Well, we're normally very frugal, and it's a lot of money. Mm-hmm. So I'm a little bit more all in, but my husband is hesitant because...
7: Is it because of like resale value, or just, man, this is just a lot of money. I've never spent this much money on a thing before.
6: It's a lot of money to spend on something that isn't necessarily an investment. You won't, you know, it doesn't increase in value.
7: Have you looked at, I'm guessing this is all the bells and whistles. Have you played it out in your minds? Like, how would we feel if we did the $150,000 version of this? Would we feel like we were shortchanging ourselves, or would we feel like it's not worth it? Have you played out those different scenarios in your mind?
6: Yes. I mean, we're not going, you know, high end above and beyond by mm-hmm. any means, but mm-hmm. we're, you know, if we're going to spend the money, we want what we want.
7: So there you go.
6: I'd say.
5: So you have the vision already of exactly what you want this to be. And he's on board, but he's just sort of getting his breath taken away by the bill.
6: Yes. Yep.
5: What's the most expensive thing you guys have ever purchased outside of your home?
6: Cars?
5: What's the nicest car you guys have paid for in cash?
6: Roughly $45,000 to $50,000.
5: Nice. Did that take your breath away the first time? Where you were like, whew, 50 grand gone.
6: Yeah, but it's also something you need, whereas a pool you don't need.
5: You didn't need $50,000
6: of a car.
5: I mean, it's utility at the point, but you got it because you guys were like, we've worked hard, we have the cash, let's enjoy it. And so
7: you saved up for this. It's not like you had $200,000 laying around and you were like, maybe we could just put a pool in. You saved up.
5: It's not like you're spending your kids' college savings on a pool. You guys said, we have a goal to buy a pool. And now we have the money, but now we're getting a little bit cold feet.
6: Yeah.
5: Yeah. I mean, that's normal. I want to tell you, it's wise to, before you write a $200,000 check, to have a little bit of a gut check to go, should we be doing this? But to me, I'm like your husband. I'm the guy who's like, is there a cheaper version? Do we have to do this now? I mean, the kids can't even swim yet. What are we doing? And so these are the same conversations I've had in my own house. But here's the deal. You have to realize that not everything has to be an investment. Your husband likely has hobbies and things he enjoys that are not an investment. They are truly a waste of money, and it's a fun waste of time, essentially.
6: Yeah.
5: And so picturing the kids out there swimming, having the best time, the summers they're going to spend there for the next, I don't know, you said you have young kids. How old are they?
6: 4 and 7.
5: Perfect. That's such a great age. So now you're talking – they have like 10 to 12 years before they don't even want to hang out with you guys anymore. And so now we're going,

0: this is a worthy investment to create some amazing memories. We're not going to look back 20 years from now and go, we shouldn't have got that pool, derailed our entire life. No retirement now. And so you guys have, you've eaten your vegetables, and I think you deserve some dessert at this point. So it's a green light for me. I think you guys should spend the money on the pool.
1: Well, thank you. I like that.
0: You've already toiled with it long enough. I think the longer this sits in your brains, the worse it's going
2: to
0: get.
2: I think you'll, if you let this sit too long, I think you'll start to talk yourself out of it. And that would be a shame.
1: Okay.
0: What would he want to do? Let's say he had 200 grand. What does he want to do with the money?
1: Save it and invest it.
0: For what? And then what?
1: So we don't have to work the rest of our lives.
0: There we go. So now we actually have a math problem. Is can we retire when he wants to retire, even if we do the pool? You might find that the answer is yes, we can. Now, is it going to be 6 months later because we built the pool? I wouldn't put this pool as an obstacle to early retirement if that's what he's trying to do.
1: Okay.
0: I would set that as a separate goal and say, hey, we can invest on the side here for your early retirement goal, and here's the date based on our math.
1: Okay.
0: And then make peace with that decision, and you can have a pool in the meantime.
1: All right.
0: I just want to separate it out because I'm the same way. I'm like, you know what? If we compound growth and a good growth stock mutual fund, 200 grand could turn into 5 million by
2: absolutely
0: the time we were.
2: You should run the opportunity cost. I agree with George, but I also think there's, you know, when you do this plan, there's a tightrope walk that you have to do because you do. You want to live your life in the moment. And when you've worked as hard as you guys, it's like that can be an ever moving goalpost. Oh, well, now instead of using the 200,000 that we said was going to go for a pool, now all of a sudden another long term goal pops up and then another long term goal. And before you know it, it's like, gosh, we just kept pushing it and pushing it. And now we're retired and we get to enjoy the retirement, but we never did any of the fun stuff when we were working.
1: Mm-hmm.
2: So just something to caution against.
0: Have you guys crunched the numbers for his retirement goals?
1: Yeah, he's more of the numbers person than I am, but yes, it would put him back about 6 months, I believe.
0: Okay. In the grand scheme of life, would he rather go down as a legend, as an awesome dad for building that sweet pool that his kids got to enjoy?
2: Yes.
0: Or would he rather retire 6 months earlier? Be a legend.
1: I think the pool is a better idea.
2: Yes. I feel better.
0: Then I don't have to worry. Like, listen, my kids can't complain about trauma at that point. I'm like, listen, I gave you everything. We took you to Disney. We built a pool.
2: They're in counseling because they spent too many pool days.
0: Yeah, we got sunburned that one time.
2: Sunburned.
0: We got to put on the sunscreen.
2: Yeah.
0: But it's a good reminder to all of those people in Baby Step 7. There's a lot of those listening right now who are in the same space, which is we've worked so hard. Now I feel bad spending a large amount of money. But let me remind you, the other part, live and give like no one else.
2: Yeah.
0: So live like no one else, so later you can live and give like no one else. So sometimes giving helps you unlock some of the spending.
2: Yes.
0: Because it feels, you feel almost selfish to spend $200,000 on yourself for a thing that's not going to, quote, produce income mm-hmm. or increase your home value by $200,000. And I have to remind myself every day, not everything has to be an investment.
2: That's
0: dude.
2: Such a
0: you
2: good
0: can just
2: thing.
0: Enjoy it. Sometimes you're investing into the memory dividends.
2: Absolutely. I feel like that plays a huge part in how we enjoy life and probably longevity, too.
0: Yeah, and a good book for him. This is not a Ramsey book. I don't agree with everything in the book, but it's called Die with Zero. And for a lot of people, this has helped them unlock the purpose of money and helping them use it now while they're alive, while they have young kids, versus in letting their kids inherit $5 million when their kids are 70. Does them no good at that point. Let's enjoy life now.

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1: Here's something that keeps a lot of parents up at night. 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And I love that WorldWatch doesn't talk at kids. 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
7: All right. Today's question comes from Gabriel in Arizona. He says, Gabriel?
1: Ooh.
7: I guess.
1: Good question.
7: I'm going to go with it's a guy.
1: All right. I didn't know there was a big... Oh, Gabrielle would be a girl. I feel like there would be an L-E at the end. You know what I mean?
7: True that. Okay, let's go with Gabriel. My financial planner wants me to continue investing, but after watching Dave and speaking to my dad, I think I should hold off investing more until I pay off my debt. The only debt I have is $30,000 in student loans that are 0% interest until payments resume in October. I have $10,000 in cash in my bank account, and I earn $110,000 annually. Should I stop investing temporarily? Well, Gabriel, I love this question because it shows that you're interested in your future. Anybody who's like, I want to start investing, I love that you're thinking about your future. That's a very smart thing to be thinking about. But I do think that there's kind of a good, better, best way to approach investing. And the best way to approach it is with the best foundation. And what I found, Gabriel, is that it's best to clear the debt out first, which is what you're wanting to do. You're eliminating that risk. In this case, there is 0% now, but you're right. Interest is going to resume in October. And so at that point, gosh, you're paying for that debt even more. And so let's take the full force of our income temporarily and let's knock out this $30,000 of debt. You'll be done super fast. And then you can save up 3 to 6 months of expenses. The 3 to 6 months there, it's just kind of like an insurance fund against not only your debt freedom, but it's also an insurance fund against your future invested money. Because without an insurance, you know, without an insurance fund, without an emergency fund there, you're basically saying, hey, if something happens, the only money I can go to is my invested money. And you don't want to touch that. So let's make sure we have an emergency fund built up ready for you. And then after that's done, yeah, let's start investing 15% of your gross every single month into your 401k or a Roth IRA.
8: Amen. Trying to do both at once is going to slow you down on both sides. So imagine you take 9 out of the 10K you have in cash, throw it at the debt, now you got 21K left. You throw 4 or 5K at that, you're done in 4 or 5 months.
7: So fast.
8: That's pretty incredible. And then you build your emergency fund 4 to 5 months later, and 8 to 10 months from now, you are investing 15% with no one stopping you. But of course, your financial planner is a little bit incentivized to get you to keep investing.
7: That's true.
8: So that's another part to remember. They're not looking at your holistic financial picture. They need to be listening for what your goals are. And if you tell them, hey, my A1 is paying off debt right now, they should respect that and say, I'll be here when you pay off your debt. I'll be cheering you on. That's it. All right, let's go to Rowan in Roanoke, Virginia. What are the odds? What's going on, Rowan?
9: Hey, how are you, George and Jade?
8: Doing great. How can we help?
9: All right, so my question is, I'm a broke college student. I'm at school for aviation. I have my pilot's license, so that's what I'm doing. But I have to get to the airport, not this semester, next semester, multiple times a week. I had a car at the beginning of the year, and it was a junker, I would say. It was about $3,000, and it died. I need a new one to get to the airport. I have no other way to get there. It's too far to ride a bike. I need a vehicle of some sort. But I have a $10,000 personal loan because I had to take out a personal loan to get the pilot's license in the first place. And it wasn't enough. So I had to put $2,000 on credit cards. So I have about $12,000 in debt.
8: So far, everything's had to. Who's forcing you against your will, Rowan? Blink twice if you're okay.
9: Yeah. No one's forcing me. But in order to get my bachelor's degree in aviation at the school I'm at, I had to get my pilot's license.
7: So let me guess. You have to finance a car to get to the airport now?
9: No, I don't. That's my question. Do I save up and I get another, let's say, $3,000-$4,000 car by about January, which is when I need it? Or do I finance a car or do I get a motorcycle or something, which I might not be able to ride because Virginia snows?
7: I don't know about the motorcycle, but I definitely love the idea of, let's save up and pay cash for whatever you can get in cash by January.
8: And that becomes your budget. And now you're going to be searching high and low. You're going to be making sure you're looking at, you know, vehicle history reports and get an inspection before you buy it so that you know you're not getting a lemon, and let that get you from A to B for maybe a year or two.
7: Yeah, and I let me just call out, I like that you're attempting to change your mentality of saying, I don't have to do debt. I have options here, and I'm going to choose the option that gets me where I want to be without adding risk and debt to my life.
9: Yeah. So would you recommend that I get that vehicle, that $3,000 car, for around January when I need it? Or should I figure something else out and pay off that personal loan first? Because I could probably get that paid off by January, but I wouldn't have any money for a car.
7: What would the figure
9: I
7: something else out
9: the car
7: be?
9: And just had a small down payment.
8: What are your transportation options if it wasn't you having your own car?
9: an hour bike ride, probably.
7: I don't know about that on the highway. That feels like a recipe for disaster.
9: Yeah.
7: Yeah, let's not do that. Let's not do that. Let's I'm take okay, first things
8: on,
7: first.
8: Hold off on the personal loan. Let's get you some transportation that's reliable. Then we can focus on the personal loan. How much money are you making right now?
9: Right now, not very much. I'd say I would make about $400 a week.
8: Okay. And are you able to up that, or is that the most you can do while going to school?
9: That's about the most I can do with my workload at the university.
8: Okay. That's about $1,600 a month, and you're saying by January you could have $3,000 or so saved up.
9: And a good chunk of that paid off onto the personal loan.
7: Oh.
9: Or I could just go for a nicer car.
7: I might be inclined, if you can get a $5,000 car over a $3,000, look at what's out there and let that be the guide on what you spend. Because if you can get something that's going to last you a little longer, because how long are you going to be in aviation school?
9: About 3 more years.
7: Yeah, we want something that's going to get you through, because you don't have the ability to make a ton of money, it sounds like, right now. So let's make sure you get something that'll get you through the next 3 years and that you feel confident with. And if that causes you to delay paying off the personal loan by a couple of months, I think it's worth it for you to have a reliable vehicle.
8: So realistically, just make minimum payments on the personal loan while stacking up cash as quickly as possible for that car. And then once you have the car, now we can turn and start knocking out the personal loan.
9: Okay. So your preference is to spend a little bit more on the car to ensure that it'll last me the time I need it versus saving a little more and putting it towards the personal loan and getting that paid off so I avoid interest?
7: I think so. I think if you're looking at cars and you're looking at one and you're like, I see one for $3,000, I just, like, this looks like it, but you see one for $5,000 and you're like, I feel good about that one, get the $5,000 one. You know, it's not going to... Okay. It's not going to derail your life or debt payoff by more than, what, a month or two? And I think that's worth it for what you need transportation-wise for the next 3 years.
9: Okay.
8: But the goal is debt is off the table forever. So let's just go, okay, how do we get creative and not call back and say, well, I had to. I think you're starting to change that language,
7: that's
8: which good. Is awesome. If you can get this at this age, you are going to be unbelievably wealthy and avoid debt the rest of your life.
7: Yeah, absolutely.
8: So this is great. And Jade, fun fact, I once broke down in Roanoke in
7: really?
8: My cousin's Saab hatchback that
7: Saab?
8: I was driving across the country.
7: Do they still make those?
8: I don't think so. And I can see why after breaking down in Roanoke. Of all places, that's pretty good. But yeah, it's a great reminder. And I wrote down had to in quotes because that's always...
7: Yeah, I did too. That's so funny.
8: It tells me this. It's that if you can break out of that mindset of saying I had to, because what that says is life happened. I had no control.
7: No personal responsibility.
8: I had to be reactive instead of proactive. I could not have avoided this. If you can change that to I made the decision to.
7: Huge.
8: Change that. I made the decision to go into debt. Now we're holding up a mirror and we can say, you know what? I want to be a different guy who says I made the decision to save up and pay cash for that car and only upgrade when I have the cash later.
7: Yeah.
8: Drive like no one else, so later you can drive like no one else.
7: Yeah. I love that, because then when you take personal responsibility, you take it for the negative stuff, but then when you turn around and start making the right decisions, you get to take responsibility for that, too, and that feels really great.
8: I made the decision to invest 15% of my income for the last 30 years. That's pretty cool, too.

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1: Hey, it's Greg Batten. That guy's Dan DiOrio. I'm going to be gone for a couple of days. Danny on the Wednesday show. What are you doing?
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4: Fox News, I'm Tom Rigotti. President Trump delivering his speech before the United Nations General Assembly today and reiterating his threat to Iran. Fox Business Network's Edward Lawrence reports.
5: The president says he's open to a deal, but is contemplating total annihilation for the Iranian leaders. Now, the chokehold on the Strait of Hormuz pushed up oil prices, which increased gas prices.
4: Iran's president addresses the General Assembly tomorrow. A Republican senator is calling for a congressional probe of President Trump's oldest son. Fox's Lisa Brady has details.
6: In a letter to the Senate Judiciary Committee, Utah Senator John Curtis says Donald Trump Jr. should be investigated over his business dealings and subpoenaed after a Russian oligarch paid for some of his wedding celebrations earlier this year. The bride, Bettina Trump, has called Umar Kremlev a dear friend.
4: The president did not attend the wedding. 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
7: 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Washington has a new tool to help with economic development. The City Council unanimously approved the creation of a new business development district last night. The district would impose a 0.25% sales tax with funds to be used for purposes such as addressing vacant properties, infrastructure improvements, and recruiting businesses. Ward 3 Alderman Bobby Martin, however, wants to see other moves made as part of approving the district.
8: But I'm voting yes under the idea that we either are, one, going to lower the sales tax rate in kind, or take the difference in money that we do make and reduce the property tax levy.
7: The new business development district goes into effect on January 1st. One person was arrested after crashing their vehicle on the Rock Island Trail Monday morning following dangerous driving. The Peoria County Sheriff's Office says 39-year-old Kenneth Threat was arrested for criminal damage to state-supported property and multiple felony traffic offenses. The incident started after a male was found in the roadway near Knoxville and Timber Lane at around 6:45 a.m., who was reportedly a passenger in Threat's vehicle but jumped out due to the vehicle's speed. Threat was found by deputies about 40 minutes later on Route 91 near Dunlap, allegedly driving in the opposite lane of traffic before accelerating and driving into oncoming traffic. Threat was then found near the roundabout on Radnor Road and continued driving to the dead end before crashing. The sheriff's office says Threat was released from prison late last week and is currently on parole. More news in 30 minutes or as it breaks, and always at WMBDradio.com.
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10: The 25 News First Alert Forecast. We're looking for a cloudy start to our fall. Today is the autumnal equinox. Fall officially starts at around 7 o'clock. Otherwise, very cloudy skies here today. A few isolated showers, but we should start to dry on out later on overnight tonight and into tomorrow. Tonight could be a bit chilly, down to the 40s if we see some clearing skies. But clouds take over mainly into tomorrow afternoon. We stay dry. I'm 25 News First Alert Meteorologist Austin Feig for WMBD Radio.
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14: Hey, thanks for taking my call, guys.
10: Sure.
14: I'm Tina. My husband just passed away about 5 months ago, suddenly.
10: Oh, sorry. How old was he?
14: Thanks so much. He was 60 years old.
10: What happened?
14: So he was self-employed. Well, he had, he had a blood clot. He had had surgery on his heart the year before, was doing great. And then he's self-employed, a tax accountant, had his own tax business, and he wasn't answering my text, and I found him passed away at the office.
10: So sorry, Tina.
14: Thank you so much. He was self-employed. Sadly, for some reason, he had no will, and he had a lot of kind of hidden credit card debt. But my goal is I want to be crazy and attack and pay off all that debt. So I paid off all the credit card debt.
10: Well,
14: Why'd you pay off our house?
10: Was it in your name?
14: It was in the business name.
10: Okay.
14: So I,
10: because it likely they would have written that off if you sent them a death certificate.
14: They would have probably, but I was kind of on the LLC as co-owner, so
10: you thought they'd come after you.
14: I needed to get that done. Now, we did shut down the business since he was the brains of the business, made the decision. So
15: you shut it down or you sold it?
14: Well, no, we shut it down. And I work a full-time job and two part-time jobs. So I'm okay financially paying for my current bills, and I'm good there. But what my question is for you, I have an integrity question for you. So one thing that was not under my name is Brian's office, and he also has a loan. Now, the office, very old, it's worth about $80,000, but we found out it's got some significant things that need to be done, plumbing, that sort of thing, and he owes $30,000. Both are solely under his name. Now, while I'm crazy about wanting to pay off all the debt and get debt-free, I also want to be God-honoring, and I don't want to do something that I feel like is dishonest.
15: Like
14: I'd rather have, like, what I'm thinking of, because while I'm not in St. Louis, I'm in a little town south of it.
15: Okay.
14: There's a lot of commercial real estate, not up for sale for long periods. Mm-hmm. I'm thinking about just giving the office back to the bank and stepping away.
15: Why? Why can't sell it for whatever it's worth if it needs plumbing? The person who buys it will know that it needs plumbing work, right?
14: You're not trying to disclose
15: what's wrong with the property. You're not trying to hide it.
14: True. No, yeah, and it would probably have to be kind of a short sale. I haven't gone into probate yet because I've only got about $2,800 left, and that would be something I'd have to give solely to the lawyer. So I was thinking, I'm worried that I would have to keep continuing to keep this building going at $800 a month, which I just don't have. And doing probate, you know, I couldn't get the proceeds for 6 months. So those were kind of my things. But I just wanted to go, I wanted to get your guys' advice. I'm probably going to go ahead and get it into probate and have to take out a little money to do that in advance. But I just wanted to think, is it God-honoring to, or, you know, honest to give it back to the bank if need be?
15: I thought that you said that the office was worth $80,000 and that he owes $30,000.
14: He does. I just don't know it will sell. There's so much commercial property in our little town.
15: Well, let's check and see. 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
15: of it.
16: Like a real estate, a Ramsey trusted agent? Like
15: what did I say?
16: Real estate agent?
15: Yes.
16: You said SmartVestor, which
15: I'm sorry.
16: Financial advising side.
15: Thank you, George.
16: But I was going to say, I think you need a team of pros in your corner. 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Right now, you're doing a lot on your own, and there's a lot of big numbers here, and you don't want to make mistakes where you could have looked back and said, gosh, why did I do that? I was just grieving and in a hurry, and I just wanted it off my plate. Instead, just you can rest and breathe easy. Can you make the $800 office payment for the next couple of months?
14: For a couple more months, I can do that.
16: And then what's the long-term play? Let's say you sold this thing for at least what you owe on it, and it was out of your hands at that point. Would that be a win?
14: That would be a definite win. Just kind of putting out fires and, you know, I think my house that is actually we're closing on tomorrow, we're shutting, you know, I'm selling it. There's been a lot of hidden debt. I've had to put $30,000 into it, and that took out, you know, anything that I had into savings. So I think maybe I'm just a little bit traumatized by that. That's why I'm panicking about the offer.
15: I don't think you need to panic just yet. Let's see an appraisal what it's worth, because if you said it's worth $80,000 and it's really worth $30,000, well, then you're just breaking even.
16: So there's no reason to surrender it at this point. And it's Either way, it's not dishonest. It's just a bad move.
14: Yeah.
16: So right now you're not in too much of a pinch. You're able to work. That's fantastic. Do you have some savings right now?
14: Only about $2,800.
16: Okay. And how much debt is left, if any, tied to your name?
14: Basically none. Once this house sells tomorrow, I'm out from underneath it all.
16: What are you going to do with the profits of the house?
14: Oh, there's no profit. Sadly, in December, we refinanced, and we had, a few years ago, we had taken out a HELOC, stupidly, and I realized it hasn't even been touched. So I'm actually having to pay almost $10,000 to get out from underneath the house.
16: You're underwater on the situation. Okay.
14: Yeah, underwater.
16: And now you're going
14: to
16: rent?
14: Buy a new HVAC, and a roof.
15: And was there any life insurance at all, Tina?
14: There was enough. It got enough to do the funeral and having to put like $30,000 into a new roof and a new HVAC for the house. Everything kind of just the last of it. You know, I've got a cashier's check for the closing cost tomorrow. That's it. So that just kind of leaves the $2,800 kind of left. But, you know, that's enough. And I make about $3,100 between the three jobs. Take home, and I got an apartment, you know, it's perfect for me, you know, and it, I'll have an additional $1,000 a month.
16: Okay, and then what's your retirement plan? Do you have a nest egg?
14: No nest egg at all. We had, again, being self-employed, we took out probably about 4 years ago our 401k. I'm just basically right in the, I'm in the ashes just rebuilding. I'm 56, so I've got several years of working, and I've got a great day job and good little side job, so I feel comfortable. But I think after I get through all this office stuff, I think I'll be able to start putting back the 15% that I'll need.
16: Good. Yeah, that's the goal. Retirement. If you can start doing that for the next, let's say, you know, 14 years, you might have to work longer than you wanted to, but then at least we can retire with some dignity. Plus, if we get anything from Social Security, I don't know how much you'll get from that. Do you know, or if there's any survivor benefits from your husband?
14: Well, that was the thing. He was going to start doing that in like 2 months before he died. So because he wasn't actually receiving the Social Security benefits, I won't be able to even see that for another like 4 years. That's okay. That's okay. So,
16: well, it sounds like you're hopeful.
14: And I'm prepared to work till 70.
16: You're comfortable. You're doing okay. And so I would just take a breath and go slow and reach out to some pros and don't try to do this all on your own. Number one, even if you weren't grieving the passing of your husband, it's good to have pros in your corner, but especially someone who can see your situation very clearly, map it all out, help you understand what they're doing and why they're recommending what they're recommending. That's the most important part versus you, like you said, just flailing, making almost impulsive decisions just because you're scared or stressed.
15: Yeah, I have to say, I might go back and look at that business. If he had a book of business, there might have been some value there. And I might just double check that and see if there is anything worth selling to another, you know, accountant in the area that needs the business.
16: Yeah, creating a lump sum to throw into that nest egg. That
15: absolutely
16: can't hurt. Good luck, Tina.

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1: Our scripture of the day, Psalm 40, verse 2. He lifted me out of the slimy pit, out of the mud and mire. He set my feet on a rock and gave me a firm place to stand. Samuel L. Jackson said, "Take a stand for what's right. Raise a ruckus and make a change. You may not always be popular, but you'll be part of something larger and bigger and greater than yourself."
10: I'm not arguing with Mr. Jackson.
1: Who am I to argue?
10: You know?
1: He had me at "you may not always be popular." I said, "Amen." Amen. Dylan in Saginaw, Michigan is up next. What's going on, Dylan?
11: Hi, how's it going?
1: What's going on?
11: Oh, well, I kind of got myself into a situation with a vehicle about a year ago. I, after the fact, know that was a terrible idea. And I'm underwater with it, and I'm trying to just get out of debt in general, and I feel like it's a very big bill in terms of everything I have going on, and I don't really know what to do about it.
1: Man, okay, what's left on the loan?
11: Left on the loan is $13,000.
1: And have you looked up the private party value you could get for it?
11: About probably 5 to 7, I would assume, in this area, closer to the 5.
1: Wow. What happened? Why is it so underwater?
11: Well, I have a business, and I put a crazy amount of miles on it within this, actually within the first 6 months of me having it. I put about 60,000 on it.
1: Goodness gracious.
9: Wow.
1: Okay.
11: The intent was to pay into it and pay it down, but at the time that was not a very aha moment thought out process. So
1: why not just pay off the 13K loan at this point and just hang on to the car?
9: Yeah.
11: Well, we don't have the funding to be able to do that. We recently have been listening and recently been trying to get out of debt, generally speaking, and that just seems to be a very large bill in the way and with how many miles are on it.
10: What's the payment?
11: It does need work. Payment isn't really that bad. It's $352. Insurance is about $290.
10: So tell us what you're working with every month and why specifically this $113,000 debt is the issue. What's your monthly income?
11: Monthly income is $2,800.
10: Okay. And then, well, gosh, how much is rent or mortgage?
11: Mortgage is $865.
10: Okay. So we know the issue beyond the debt is the income, right?
11: Correct. Yes.
10: So tell us what you do for work. Is it your wife, too?
11: Yes, but we have a newborn, and we just think it's the smarter decision to save from having to have somebody watch the boys, because she has a boy as well, than it would be for her to stay and go about it that direction.
10: It depends on what she can make in the market, honestly.
1: So if daycare is $2,000 and she can go out there and bring home $3,000, well, now you have a $1,000 margin to knock out the debt. But you're saying you don't think she can make enough to make daycare worth it?
11: No, not necessarily that, but also I work a scheduled job, and then I also have a business on the side as well.
1: And all of that is bringing in $2,800 a month?
11: No, I have not necessarily included what I make in the business as also money going.
10: What do you make in the business?
11: Personal things. It kind of varies. Last year was my first run of the year, or run of the time of really getting going on it, and it was about $45,000.
10: Okay.
1: Where did that money go?
11: Not in the right places.
1: So you told us you can't find money to pay off $13,000, and you just found triple that in your side business.
10: Uh-huh. Are you on track to make that again this year?
11: I haven't really done it much this year. It's been very more so my mind has been a lot of how do I get out of all of the situations.
10: Right,
11: and
10: by working.
11: So much
10: and you have this
11: doing it.
1: The thing you're avoiding is the solution.
10: You have a side hustle that, or a side job or side business that you're like, hey, I can make $45 a year on this. I proved it last year when I did it. And then you guys decide, you know what, we're going to start getting out of debt, and you stop working the side business. There's got to be more to the story than that, because that doesn't make sense.
11: Now, how should I guess, proportionally put a portion of profit to those things rather than putting it back into the business?
10: Well, let's decide how much do you absolutely need we didn't talk about what type of business is, but what do you absolutely need to pour back into the business to keep it going? And then how much of it can you honestly say, this is profit, I don't need to reinvest any of this? And whatever that amount is, then that's the amount that you're going to take out, pay yourself, and let's start paying off this debt. I'm going to give you some credit here, because I think that's easy for you to figure out. Something is causing you to not be moving forward right now, and I don't think it's that. What is it?
11: It is that I don't know the fine line between trying to compute family time and work time together.
10: There we go. So we've got an infant at home. Your wife also has a son, and you're like, she's depending on me. She needs me here, but I feel like I need to go out and work. I don't know what to do.
11: Correct. And I don't, okay. We've talked about it, and she's fine to work. She's okay with doing that. And we're both on the same page of, we believe it would be more efficient.
10: Is she struggling? Is she struggling mentally where she's like, I need help. Like, I'm crying out for help. Or is this just a, taking care of a baby is a lot. I just could use a little help. Which one is it?
11: It's that. It's more of, it's just a lot, because also her other boy's two. So
10: okay.
11: It's a very busy, very busy house.
10: So I'm going to say something that sounds really harsh, but I'm saying it on the side of I'm your buddy and I'm your friend and I'm rooting for both of you and I want you out of this mess. Okay, ready?
11: All right.
10: You have to work, and you have to work full hours, and she sounds capable. It doesn't feel like she's in a, you know, a rut, or she's not having postpartum depression. It sounds like she's okay. It's just a hard season of life. And I think you guys both have to embrace, this is the season of life that's tough. We're going to be, you know, working our fingers to the bone. We're going to be burning the candle at both ends. She's going to be up at night with the baby. I'm going to be up at 6 a.m. going to work. I'm going to do my normal job plus the $45,000 side job, because we only have $2,000 a month after we pay our rent. And that's not enough to pay even for our car. That's only $13,000.
1: Are there other debts as well?
11: There are other debts. I went through and wrote everything out to get a good visual. All in all, with the $13,000 is a total of $19,500.
1: Okay.
11: Not including the house.
1: So $6,000 more.
10: Yeah.
1: So that's still reasonable. You could knock that out. If you just said, hey, for 1 year, my one goal is to knock out the debt and then sock away money in savings. 1 year from now, You'd be completely debt-free with $20,000 in the bank.
11: Okay.
1: Now, side hustles don't have to happen.
10: No.
1: And you can increase your full-time income. That would be my next suggestion, because your side hustle is almost outpacing your full-time job income.
10: Exactly, which is why I wouldn't stop doing it. What kind of work is it?
11: It's honestly, the easiest way to describe it is it's just odd jobs. I partner with some property management companies, help do maintenance things along those lines.
1: So you're handy.
10: Like a handyman.
11: Bouncing between several different places all the time.
1: What's your full-time job?
11: Which is why the truck got... full-time is a cabinet maker.
1: Okay, so you're very handy guy.
11: Fine carpentry.
1: Yeah. What does a ladder look like in the cabinet world? I mean, can you level up and work on more luxury stuff? How do we get from 2,800 to 4,800?
11: It's really hard to say, because it is a small business. There's a very small group of us, and it's just kind of one of those things where it's an art thing. So mm-hmm. It's not really like it's a skilled trade.
10: So
1: that's what I'm saying. You
10: time?
1: Should be making more. If there's a supply demand issue, there's only a couple of you and it's art. I mean, not a lot of people can do this. I would be charging more. I don't know if it's an hourly rate that you charge builders or how it works, but I would look into that, maybe even a handyman business on the side, and you could charge 50 to 90 bucks an hour doing that. And I know that because I've paid these people 50 to 90 bucks an hour to do all kinds of handyman work. And that can just be in your neighborhood.
11: Right.
10: Mm-hmm.
1: You barely have to leave the house for that.
10: I think everything that you need, Dylan, is right in front of you. I think this season of life kind of got you stunned and you were paralyzed for a minute. It's like you got the new baby. You're realizing there's debt. You just needed us to kind of, like on the TV shows where they smack you across the face and then you snap out of it.
1: He
10: snapped out of it now.
1: I love it. Well, we're rooting for you, man. We believe you can do this. Let's just get to work and knock it out. Let's not belabor the process. That puts this hour of The Ramsey Show in the books. Remember, there's ultimately only one way to financial peace, and that's to walk daily with the Prince of Peace, Christ Jesus.

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3: The ball is in Iran's court. I'm Lisa Lucera, Fox News. That's essentially the message from President Trump after he said two White House envoys met with Iranian leaders for 3 hours today on the sidelines of the UN General Assembly.
4: In one case, it's obliteration, and the other alternative is potential greatness. It could be a great country.
3: This morning, during his address to the UN, the president threatened to annihilate Iran if a deal isn't reached. Another focus of the president's speech